Post time favorite, War Code goes in. Highly potent. Just two more, Bell's Run and the Beastmaster. The Beastmaster, the close second choice. We'll complete the load.

Beastmaster goes in online. And they're off and racing. Favorite war code was slowest out of the gate and will give a four-length head start to the Beastmaster. Warrior's Way Out in Between Horses. That is the Purple Silks of Bell's Run. At the back of the pack, Highly Potent and War Code. So it's two teams. First, the front-running team, the Beastmaster by half a length. To the inside, Warrior's Way Out. Bell's Run in the third spot at 25-1. Highly Potent breaks away from Team 2 and is now on a team of their own here, chasing about four lengths from the Beastmaster. Highly Potent, one beat, and that is the favorite War Code, who is now eight lengths away from the Beastmaster and Warrior's Way Out as we're rounding the far turn. The Beastmaster, by three quarters of length, opens it up now to one. Warrior's Way Out second. Bell's Run on the outside makes another move. Highly Potent is in the second to last position, and War Code is closer. Five lengths behind. Top of the lane we go. The Beastmaster leads the five horses. On the inside, Warrior's Way Out. To the outside, that is Bell's Run. Bell's Run trying to pull off a 25-1 upset in the final furlong. The Beastmaster's win streak is at risk. On the outside, Bell's Run, final 16th. The Beastmaster begging for the finish. Bell's Run on the outside will prevail. 25-1 denies the Beastmaster a third in a row.

August over 390, steps up in trip. Punters like that move. And it's into 195. Number two, Quenna Lullaby, is at 360. And One Vision for Jai Formosa, third pick at $6. So they're the only ones under the double figures. You've got No Man's Land at $10 from box number four here for the Web Kennel as well. They have the favourite Opinions Matter as a pretty short price favourite to kick off the morning's racing here. There are 14 races in all. And if you wish to bet on races 13 and 14, they'll be under Shepparton Extra 1 and 2 on all of your apps there. So 14 races for decision here at Shepparton. Then later on, we've got Warrigal in the twilight and semi-twilight for Warrnambool, and then Sandown Park tonight. All the big races there. But Opinions Matter, while we've been chatting in the last minute or so, has firmed up even more and is going to clearly run the favourite here, 175. It's not a lot of money for the other runners. Quenna Lullaby, steady.

Afternoon, everyone. Welcome into your Trackside One Thursday of racing. Of course, it is Polytrack Championship day out of Awapuni. It will be the last on the afternoon. We have had a bit of rain there, but it's pretty much irrelevant because we're on the synthetic track, aren't we? So it's not too cold, actually. Reasonably warm across the lower North Island across the last few days. So we'll be in that true position. They've got some scheduled occasional rain. And eight races on the afternoon. What have I got for you today? Well, I'm going to suggest the same race multi. I'm going to tip your Love Jane as my best on the program. Love the early price here. She's a talented mare. She was unlucky behind Subtle Image, who's been so good here at Awapuni. Gee, it was a massive performance from Subtle Image up at Cambridge. But I'll go with Love Jane. I think Dancing Shadow is really dangerous off a forward position in the feature. And I think Tokyo Dome in the same race as Love Jane can

0: if it gets some luck, and it never does, it can get right into that and maybe same race Māori, Love Janey, win, Tokyo Dome, top two, top three. And I wouldn't be scared to have a little bit of the 950 as well. Let's get to you, Justin. A very good afternoon. What have you got for us there today?
1: G'day, Sweens. Hi, everybody. Welcome to a little bit of an overcast hour, Pooty. Not far away from the first, and it is my best. 4 minutes, Blonde Moon, I think, will get us underway with the betting today. She's short. She should be short. She's going to be pretty hard to beat here in the first number three, Blonde Moon. So I think she can kick off a multi or three. Agree with Tokyo Dome. Having said that, I also agree Love Janey absolutely needs to be favourite there, but I just got to stick with this bloke. He never gets anything go his way. Tokyo Dome, very unlucky here last, for the first time. I think will get himself into the finish today, so each way for mine. And race six, number five, Zatel at $10. Going on the market, the third stringer of Kevin and Stephen Gray in that race. I'm not so sure about that. I think $10 looks pretty good each way. I'll make a good case for that runner to run a bit of a race in race six. So, yeah, not far away here, Bevan, from the first. I think she's hard to beat here, Blonde Moon, over the 1,000 metres with All Press on. 220, that'll do me, although there is good support coming for Pinkie Pie.
0: Yeah, look, it's been a massive change here. 215 out to 280 now, and Pinkie Pie is now into $2.50. I'm actually with Justin here. You can take 280 about Blonde Moon. That's a price. All right, that's very, very surprising. Now, I know Pinkie Pie, Susan Gordon's horses historically have been very good on synthetic. She's been down to Reckon on quite a few occasions and cleaned them up. This horse, it was a decently fit at Waverley behind No Love Lost, who is erratic but talented. Gets that light weight. It did have a run at the Rickard and synthetic. It was beaten five lengths and an okay maiden over the 1,400 metres. Well, it looks like it's had a spark up because it's back to the 1,000 today. It's getting a three-tilo claim, so you'd have to think it's in front. And the move is marked into 2.4, and I don't think it's finished there at 2.4. I think it could get even shorter. Blonde Moon's out to 290. I didn't see this happening. At all. I am with a Blonde Moon, and I'm happy enough to sit and wait until the final price does get there. It might be over north of $3, which is really, really interesting. A Blonde Moon's coming out of three really consistent performances. In fact, four. The first up run was really, really good as well. So you'd think that Lisa's not going to let Pinkie Pie get too far out of her eye line. And from the Blonde Moon's just got the beautiful lines out of a family that the Banburys have had for such a long time, with Blonde Line being the dam. So with that 290, I think that's a decent sort of quote for you. Now, over Pinkie Pie, there is a bit of a stitch, I feel, of a setup here, but perfectly done after a good effort last time, and 3 kilos coming off and back to the synthetic where it's had seven starts, but it hasn't won. It's had those five minor placings. The six, Bichard, I wanted to give this horse a bit of a chance, but gee, it has got soft. Thought his trial was actually okay. The 5-year-old mare by Echoes of Heaven. And the two, Zach Gary, the Ramsey and Ritchie team travelled down, and Jonathan Riddell is aboard. First look at the synthetic. It's only had two runs in its career. The 5-year-old by Darcy Brahma, owned by Stephen and Julia. The run at Otiki behind Fawn Zor. Now, it's quite some time ago, clearly, but it wasn't a bad effort, and just a little bit disappointing at Matter. So, been on the sidelines for a while. That's five. It's actually hanging in there, which is really, really interesting at $2. At $5 with Pinkie Pie now, $2.30. Need to update my computer as well just to see if there's any further movement. Full-time Lass, another for Susie, has had some pretty good support. It's coming out of a couple of reasonable sort of form races. Let's get to you, Justin. I don't know if this is alarming, but I'm happy to shop a bit of 290. I think that's an outstanding price.
1: Yeah, I thought she'd be very hard to beat here. Look, Pinkie Pie absolutely is the danger, and they do look the two. Absolutely, they look the two. Interesting, the other way on the tote here, Blonde Moon still holding that favouritism there. Yeah, I just think she's got good speed. She's raced really well this prep after trialling well. Little tinkering of gear with the tongue tie on. All press, positive rider, good gate rider. And we know over the 1,000 metres here, there's no time to blink, really. I think she'll be straight on her bike here. And I thought she'd be pretty hard to contain. Blonde Moon, Pinkie Pie, absolutely the danger. But she has had many chances. Zach Gary third, Full-Time Lass fourth. Does look a race between the two faves. Getting close here. First of the day, Richard Simpson contracting maiden sprint. 1,000 metres, Pinkie Pie, Blonde Moon dominating.

0: The betting set to go. Red light on, they're away. And a bit tardier out of the gates was Archer's Run. Pinkie Pie quickly into stride. Blonde Moon, Zach Gary, the inside full tie. And Laz Fulabai, Bashar, and the other one towed off. Archer's Run whipping forward. Zach Gary is really searing across to head off the strongly backed Pinkie Pie. Running third of the race, full tie. And Laz, and then Blonde Moon back fourth. 1.5 away, Bashar. At about 3 lengths away, Archer's Run. They haven't mucked around at all. And the leader is Zach Gary, Northern Visitor, with the foot down by 2, Pinkie Pie. Full tone last, Blonde Moon a long way off the leader here. Further back of the field, Bashar and Archer's Run. Zach Carey hightails it for home. Pinkie Pie the danger. Further back, Blonde Moon, and then full tone last. Zach Carey the leader, 200 metres to go. Pinkie Pie is drawing into the margin now. Pinkie Pie going to Zach Carey. Blonde Moon up for third, but it's Pinkie Pie. Pinkie Pie, the punter's new. Pinkie Pie takes the first. Pinkie Pie has beaten Zach Gary. Blonde Moon 4 lengths away, third, followed by full time last Bashar. And always last was Archer's Run. Strongly backed favourite wins the first, and before Pinkie Pie finally getting the result, the mare by Dundeal, Susie Gordon. Wonderful record on the synthetic Susie, and Tom Wigram, who could be in for a pretty good old day. He's got some key rides across the day. This real up-and-comer in the riding ranks, Tom Wigram. He just goes from strength to strength, and he only started riding 5 minutes ago, and he's doing a wonderful job, and he's got home, and this will be, I think, yeah, this will be his first ride here at Awapuni. Pretty sure that's the case on the synthetic. In fact, Awapuni full stop, of course, so well done to him. Zach Gary tried to pinch it. Blonde Moon just got run off her feet there mid-race, working home for third. But the winner is Pinkie Pie here, Bevan, after the first.
1: Yeah, it's a really nice result. I'd be intrigued to see what time they run here, because they've gone like cupcakes throughout that, really. And Pinkie Pie's taken advantage of that. Well done to Susie Gordon. Won one at start 20, so patience has paid off here for Susie, who's in the ownership with the McGowan team. Win one at start 20. But he still won, what have we got there? $40,000, Pinkie Pie. So not a bad effort for the mare by Dundeal. Betting home the 2 Zach Gary, who's set that up. 3 Blonde Moon and the 5 Full Time Lass. Quick break here, Trackside One. On the back of the break from this morning, we'll pick up the best bets from the forward.

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1: Some stallions make waves, others create a tide. Down by the seaside, a champion racehorse with grit, speed and the heart of a warrior. Over $2 million earned in the three-year-old of his year. His legacy is just beginning, and they're already making headlines.
2: Jumel doing it with great comfort in the end. And Jumel won the sire's final.
1: More than breeding, this is building the next generation of greatness. This season, don't just breed for the future, ride the wave of something extraordinary. Greatness begins down by the seaside.

0: those should go well.
1: Miss Anna Lee, girls, dashing the inside. Miss Anna Lee, girls. Miss Anna Lee.
0: I just hope everyone watched your program the other day. I tipped it out too.
2: Sight unseen at Hara, just got beat last time at Waverley, so should be taking proven out of that and get the chocolates overly.
1: Sight unseen, the favourite, doing enough for a Breaker Bay, and sight unseen is too good.
3: Malachi, and follow him up when he runs in a hurdle race.
1: Malachi in front, great ride, Floor Mormon. Oh, he's flying, Malachi. Malachi, too good.
4: The tips from the track, once again, we're on fire, and we'll have more for you very shortly. But first, there's so much racing this weekend, so make sure you pick up your edition of The Race Form, where Shalabaya does grace the cover to see if she can take out that Northland Breeders up north and find all of your in-depth form in your race form. Right, from there, let's get you out to the track and find our all-important track work tips.
5: Yeah, I think Sebastian Coe is probably my best chance.
0: I've only got the one in, so I'll have to be fair about it.
6: Sandbar, wherever she runs, showed ability last campaign. Only one start down south in listed race didn't quite work out for her, but she's come back really good and should be a good chance where she lines up.
7: I really like my two starting in the maiden three-year-old 1200 at Woodville. Both really nice fillies and pretty hard to split them, but I've got a bit of time for both of them.
4: You know, tips from the Central Districts, and you can also see Guy Lowry there with Fortunato, who I know Bevan's quite keen on, and Robbie Patterson with Illustrious there too. So a couple to follow this weekend from the CD. From there, what about our best bets, Leith?
8: Cosmic Crusader Pip. Look, he's going for 10 wins, up to 1,400 metres. I think that's really going to suit him. Probably a little bit short, he's $2.45, but on his last start win, he doesn't have to improve too much to be beating this race.
9: Yeah, I'm heading to the horse I tipped out as the best of the rest from Taupo, that's Cape Reanga. Boy, it's got some great trials form from those last four trials. It's beaten horses, you know, some really good ones, but probably the most potent of them is That's Gold, who's won a Bone Crusher Stakes down in Avondale Guineas. So, and then it's the last couple have been terrific. So On Debut just looks to be a horse who, you know, I just want to be following, whether it's this week, let's hope.
10: So I'm watching those replays and thinking my cameraman's not that short. He seems to be looking up about 2 feet. I have to talk to Dicko about that. I'm actually hesitant about giving this out, actually, because the prices aren't out for Sunday, and it's in a 65 stayers. But this horse, got knocked over at Oteki the other day behind Malachi, and I think if it had got a clear run, it would have gone very close with Malachi. Malachi's come out and won at its next start at Hawera on Sunday. I think it meets a weaker race, this horse, Craftsman. I'm not sure what sort of price you're going to get now, but I think it can really, really win on Sunday at Woodville.
4: Wait for those markets to open by the sounds. And look, I got a bit of a telling off for taking out Darcy, but I am going to go with him. He's on the inside there. Yes, I agree, Bevan. I thought he won this day. My TAB account unfortunately says he didn't, but I think he can this time on Saturday. It still breaks my heart as well. But look, we can share our Darcy. Your bank board and my best bet. And let's hope we haven't put too much weight on him, eh? Al Darcy for me, Cosmic Crusader, Cape Reanga, Aidan, you've taught me in there, and Craftsman.
10: 25 minutes to one here, trackside one. We've got a little bit of greyhound racing across the first couple of hours before we pick up some thoroughbred action coming in from Australia. Shepparton, race number two, the first we do take, and Paul Hammond hasn't actually loaded his selections yet, but he is there, so let's get across race two, Shepparton.
11: 5.50, but has eased a bit, and Nightmare Swifty is one-way traffic, basically. Polly Gold's got out to nice odds at $14. Did touch about 20-odd, 25 to 1 at one point, but back into 14. Did show a little bit of pace at Tarogan last start over the 350 metres there. Has to go a little bit extra. But the form line suggests Nightmare Swifty might be the one to beat here at $1.70. So they are moving into the boxes. Race number two on the program. Today being a 300-plus ranking bottom-up fixture class-wise. And it's 170 Nightmare Swifty by Goodsy is the favourite here for race number two today. There is your green light. We're set to go. 390 metres, race two for the day.

0: They're set. Racing, Nightmare Swifty came out about second, is showing good dash and going up toward the lead. Polly Gold is second. Third around the outside, Creativity. Then came Master of Zorro. Kansas Raider, well back in the field was Heartland Ash. And on its outside was having a look around the home corner. Nightmare Swifty is the favourite and doing it well up the straight. Right down the outside, Creativity with a big run. But it's Nightmare Swifty from Creativity and then Master of Zorro. For the back, Polly Gold and Heartland Ash. In behind those runners were Kansas Raider, Flyers Girl, having a look. And the time on the event is around 22:48. Well, that form stacked up for Nightmare Swifty. The first two winners have come out of the maiden, which McVee won here on the 10th of August. The first two winners coming out of that race. So Nightmare Swifty by Goodsy from Fireweed for Kobe Radmaker at Tilden for the Jukodu Park Syndicate. Number five is the winner. Four gets second. Creativity made good ground right out wide. So if you spot it in box eight, might be worth having some.
1: That's the fifth run and wrap we've shown here from Shippenden on Trackside 1. We'll be back for the third. It goes at about 10 minutes to the hour. Quick break here, Trackside 1, and we'll return to the form team as they look through the best of the weekend from Barotrauma.

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1: The Foxes claims classic in the run to the line, and it's up for the Foxes.
2: The Foxes in front, the Foxes digging deep here for Oisin Murphy, and the Foxes just hangs on to with a dandy.
1: And the Foxes comes pouncing past the pair of them, and the Foxes win.
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0: So let's get it underway. We'll start with the feature out of Ruakaka. Is it going to be the winterless north this weekend?
1: Certainly does look that way, Pip. There's probably a couple of showers here on a Thursday, maybe two or three mils late in the afternoon on Saturday. But look, the best thing is the rail gets out to that true position. Last meeting, the track was sort of rated as soft. It was playing on times, probably a fraction better than that though. But it should be perfect footing for Saturday.
0: Okay, now let's have a look at the market. That's how the weather and track we think will be playing. Here is race number six, the Cambridge Stud. Northland Breeders at Group 3 level, and our favourite up the top, very well found too, is Shalabaya at 240 into 195. You've got She's No Saint, 5s to 460, a bit of push there for the local, and then Kinnaird at $6.50. That's how the market's shaping up, Sweens, and no surprise to see this very good maidener on debut pushing in the market.
2: Yeah, it was a maiden though, and the figure is comparable to She's No Saint. So, but look, you won't get me at $1.95. I might have got a little bit on at $2.40. Certainly looked really, really talented in the win and at the trials prior to that. So, luck has to back it up. So, we'll just watch and see. And if she puts it all out there on Saturday, then you'll be going with the horse's one to follow through this season.
1: Certainly looks like there's going to be plenty of speed in the race, eh, Rod? Summer Schema from Barrier 2 on a roll. Philly Jean, the maidener, and Caesar's Palace, another maidener. They've got ample speed and they could all contest a pretty hot speed.
3: Yeah, and a couple of those horses are going to have to do it from wider gates. So that should really mean that they can't take the pressure off too early. It should be genuinely run. And that should mean that every horse gets their chance. Maybe the horse who lands in front, and obviously on a roll probably goes to Taupo on the Sunday, so that might take a little bit of speed out. But the horse who lands in front might be just the one who's sort of absorbing the most pressure there.
0: Okay, well, one that is a map to go back is She's No Saint. Let's have a look at her, the local for Michelle Bradley. And this was another very good victory from her, Leith. And we'll know one thing, she loves to play.

0: She couldn't have been more impressive, and I think there was a touch of improvement in her as well going for that race.
1: I totally agree with you, Leith, and obviously the sectionals back it up. Quick's last eight through 200. Uchella was pretty good in running second in Caesar's Palace there into third, but she had them well and truly covered. She meets them both better at the weights this weekend. Like Leith said, she gets home track advantage, and she was good enough to run six in a Karaka Million too, Bevan.
2: Oh, I 100% agree. She's going really, really well. I thought there was a dominant win. She's changing lead legs late in that race, so still a little bit to learn, but I thought it was a really super performance, and so the $5 I thought early was a really nice price to sort of snap up, knowing that there was just going to be a torrent of money for the favourite. I think she's going really well and can be very, very competitive.
3: Absolutely, and then we've got to have a look at this fantastic victory by Shalabaya here, up at Ruakaka 2, breaking maidens, and I saw Stephen Hunt come out afterwards and say this was a very good rating.
0: Her ratings are through the roof. What you don't see there, she came from barrier 10, and her first 200 metres, she done a lot of work. She got across into a perfect spot, she relaxed. But from here to the winning post, Warren Kennedy, he did nothing on her, and she sprinted like a proper decent group horse. And look, she's a favourite for the 1,000 guineas, maybe gone off a little bit early. Very hard for a horse to have their second race day start in a Group 3, though.
1: Oh, she was brilliant, though. Absolutely brilliant. And like you say, Warren did nothing on her, yet she's still been able to extend so good. You know, the fact that I went back and checked, like, Nakone County's won the rating 75, and this horse on debut has run seven lengths faster than Nakone County, who's a horse who's made it three wins in a row.
0: And she had something left in the tank too.
1: And so you know there's going to be that much improvement. Barrier four means she's not going to have to do that early work as well that she did from 10. So much upside. And this is a clash of the day. You know, she's no saint up against Shalabaya, who does look really promising, Bevan.
2: Oh, I've got nothing to add. The performance spoke for itself. The number was great. The time was great. But you are stepping up against some pretty

0: Look, on Section NZ, there's not much between them, A-Rod, but it's going to come down to tactics a little bit. Obviously, Michael's having his first ride on Shalabar, Barrier 4. She's no saint, Barrier 5. So I'm really looking forward to this race, and it won't be easy having your second race in a Group 3 race, but she could be something extra.
1: Yep, she could well be. And there's so much anticipation around the race. And these two are obviously top build, and they both look really high class, and there's not a lot between them. No. But then there's a really good depth in behind them as well. So it's a super race.
2: Oh, it really is, because we have to talk about State of Valor, who trialled in behind Crochetti and means Group 1 place too, and it's a steamer, so the class is there as well.
0: Yeah, look, his form is a 2-year-old. It's really good, even though he's still a maidener. The hardest thing for him this week, though, he's got to come out of Barrier 12. That's if there's no scratchings. They're going to have to probably use him up a little bit. He's got quite natural speed, but just where he sits from Barrier 12, I can probably see him posted 3 wide at the best.
1: The trial was really good, though. This is behind Crochetti. Some nice horses in behind him. Obviously, Warren Kennedy is retained by Canberra Stars, so hence why he's gone that way. But, you know, when you're running third in a system mistake, in behind Lara and Topova, the form's pretty good. I've got to say, a real respect around this one. Bevan, your take?
3: Well, the form's outstanding, and like he comes in as one of the better form clearly in this particular race. So I'm a bit surprised that there's not a little bit more for the horse. The draw, as Leith has mentioned, is really, really niggly. So I don't actually know what it'll get to in the speed map, but I think this is going well, and I'd expect a decent sort of run. I'm going to go with the favourite as my top selection. I'm going to give an honourable mention to Silhouette, who I think is a filly that might surprise on Saturday at an each-way price. I like the trial. Clearly things went a little bit wrong second up, but the win on debut was really, really good. Pretty quick, exciting filly for mine, and I'll be following Silhouette throughout the season.
0: Yeah, look, I'll be sort of the favourite.

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1: Racing back to Shepparton for the next race shortly. Shall I Buy Her is $2.40 into $1.95. That's just unders for me. She's No Saint going well, $4.60. Kenyard, as mentioned by Letha, underrated, but like there's a host here. I'm not sure where Silhouette starts, but I'm going to be following Silhouette throughout the season, 15 out to 19. We're going to take a quick break, and then we'll be back for the third on the program from Shepparton.
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0: Before we take you off to Shepparton for the next on the program, let's have a quick look at a market for the next out of the Manawa 2 on the synthetic. I just want to check the time. They've gone 58.69 for the 1,000 metres in the previous. Sebastian Coe has been back from the off. It was Mike's best of the weekend on the form this morning, so you'd expect him to run well. He looks the obvious leader. Who else is going forward? Bodacious Kate. Certainly looks to have a bit of speed, as does Jamaica Bay. I thought that was a real sharp improver. I think 850, if you're like, you, under $2, you don't want to be any part of that. But I thought Jamaica Bay would really improve third up today. I thought the run last up behind Chart the Stars was actually quite good. I think he's got to be somewhere near peaking, Jamaica Bay. Sesembra, like synthetic, five starts, one win, a couple of minors. It was a good effort behind the perfect one last time at Cambridge. Didn't have a lot of luck that day. Is set up wide. Has to be fast. Has a great synthetic record, but just disappointed me at the run at Awapuni back on the 31st, end of July. In the Chart the Stars race, I just thought it would have run on a little bit better with a nice soft run. I was 152 and 3 in race number 2 on the program. Shepparton race number 3. Let's have a quick look there. There's no selections through for Paul. Let's just update that screen, see if he's put them in between races. No. But we can tell you that the market mover is Golden Redeemer, 5 into 4. So Hot, Swifty, 2.9, Rock Solid. And there's a bit of movement out around Revenge, Heartland Rocket. So it seems to be a decent push for just the 7 and the 8. Here's Paul.
1: From the same letter as Nightmare Swifty, who won the previous in the same kennel. So they're going for a quick double. It's been pretty well tried, 480 into 290, the favourite, So Hot Swifty. A bit of a nibble for Revenge for Pete Frost, 440 into 370. Out to 550 for Big Cool. It was a fraction shorter than that earlier. But So Hot Swifty looks like it will go the favourite here. My Goodsy from Fireweeds. Only had two race starts. Ran third at Ballarat, then had to do a satisfactory trial, was clear, then ran sixth here, beaten 9 lengths from box 5. So it's the favourite. Most of these are relatively lightly raced. It's being a maiden stake, and they're at the boxes. But the money trail seems to be with So Hot Swifty, the kennel mate to the previous winner in Nightmare Swifty. So they're at the boxes for the buyers electrical. This is the third of 14. If you wish to bet on those latter races, races 13, 14, they'll be under Shepparton extra 1 and extra 2. And over

get the main quaddy a couple of races away, races 5 through to 8 for the main quaddy here today. So it's just getting out a little bit to 3.20 now, this favourite. So they're letting you on, So Hot Swifty. And Revenge, it's probably tightened up. The gap between them is a bit closer now. It's now into 3.70 for Revenge, who's by Alan Deed from Immunity for the See the Dream Syndicate. Pete Frost, the trainer. Okay, they're moving in, getting set now for race 3 here today. 7 runners, box 5 was the scratching mistakenly.

0: It's Red Hot Swifty in front. Down the outside was Big Call. Big Call with a big run. Big Call beats Red Hot Swifty. Then came Golden Redeemer from Heartland Rocket. In behind those runners were Revenge, Fit of Rage, and Indiana Icon. And Big Call with some powerful strides down the outside gets the prize. Well, mid-race, it started to chime into the event nicely, putting in some good strides off the back straight. So Hot Swifty showed very good dash, but couldn't sustain the run in the last little bit. Big Call tipping the scales around 34 kilos, and So Hot Swifty, she's a tiny one, about 20.
1: 6, 7, 8 and 2, 6, 7, 8 and 2. Next race to go will be the second out of Awapuni. We'll be there after a break here, Trackside 1. And on the back of the break, first we'll look at the bank builders for the weekend.
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0: time for our black bookers, yes horses to follow that have caught the eye. Leith, who is yours this week?
1: Last Saturday, Pip, it's your after the maiden, the first race. Outrageous, never sort of got a clean run up the straight. Warren Kennedy and copped a little suspension, but you see in there, Joan Egan trained colours there, Maura Murdoch trained runner. Just, it's hard to place a horse like this. There's no maiden sort of, no maidens around at the moment, so there is a maiden at Hara, and you can see AC just get checked late. So, look, the horse has been knocking on his door, and it's going to get a turn rather sooner rather than later. Just got to find the right race for it.
2: Yep, exactly. I was only, I think, a race or two later to the, again, a maiden at Tarapa. And one who I did like leading into it, Calgary Alley. I thought the run against what was definitely an on-pace advantage in the race runs the second quickest closing sectionals and got fairly close. So this horse is knocking on the door. Won't be too far away from getting a dessert.
3: I'll take you to Hawera on Sunday, and a horse called Break at Bay for Matthew Eales. This horse set back last in a slowly run race. Sight Unseen wins it, who does have some decent sort of upside. And this horse ran sectionals comparable with the open handicappers, actually, over the last 600 metres on an off-track condition. He was a little bit green in the run to the line, but on that, you'd think that he won a maiden at his next start.
0: And I'm taking you back to Tarapa, Khaleesi. Just every time Kyle Wilson-Taylor tried to find a path through, just kept getting held up, finally did. But by that point, I think her momentum had been held up. Still a really nice run for fourth, one to follow off the back of this, and potentially when she gets up over even further and on a slightly better track. It was my best. Yeah. I may have been kicking my own cat that day, to be really honest.
1: Oh, yeah. Mm. Others were angry.

0: take you to Awapuni, but before we get there for race number two, let's have a look at race number program. Kiri's won 100,000 this preparation. However, his things against him today, he's got to carry 60. He's drawn out in 10. So, look, I'm not sure which way his price goes. If anything, I think he'll go out. I think Exaggeration's better. It's probably in its absolute sweet spot today. Anton's been great up north for Glen Old. Miglio de Falcrest is pretty slick. Chart the Stars put up a good win last time. Kaying Lucky's great on the synthetic. Really interesting race, but I thought Dancing Shadow, he'll get forward, set the pace. All Press has picked up the ride. It was a really good trial beating home Jager. I thought there's a lot of real positive stuff around Dancing Shadow this afternoon. Plenty of sport underway. We're 6 minutes away from race number two on the program. And there's cricket starting overnight, I believe. Australia Bangladesh is actually underway. But I don't know. Where do we find that? I was just listening on the radio. The Sports Nation have picked up the commentary for the Ashes, not the Ashes series, New Zealand versus Australia in the new year. So that is of some interest as well, but there's plenty of sporting option underway. The Yanks are playing at the moment. NBL Bulls versus New Zealand. It's a really interesting game. Not exactly around the score or the prices, but I hear that Richie Moanga is now on a plane to South Africa. It's just been reported, and you would think, when does he slot into the team? Is that the end of the road for Bowden Barrett? I mean, he's been such a player for us, but he wasn't very good the other day in his first game. But I suppose you can make excuses that he hadn't played through the home series at all. So, got a young man like Harry Godfrey coming into the scene from Hawke's Bay. There's a few options all of a sudden in that first 5-8 area, and they look pretty exciting going forward. Right, enough talking sport. Let's talk racing. 4.5 out. Sebastian Coe has won 4 of 13 8-minus, so never out of the money here at Awapuni, especially on the synthetic, or a couple of times on the synthetic, but he's got the 3-kilo claim. He will sit on speed and run. Look, the price has gone around him. I think you could have taken him early at, what was it, 2.7. He's into $1.85. Now, that's a nice enough weight for him. He'll jump, he'll lead. Who takes him on is the question. Maybe Bodacious Kate, who was 3 wide and weakened out of it in the same race that Show Best and Co ran third. There was a difference between them, but the runs probably would have seen them closer together in the finish if that had all worked out. He's got a 4-kilo claimer on board. I'm not exactly sure where Cooper can get to, but he's got the 4. Let's see if we can look it up on the NZTR website. Cooper, he can ride 50, so if he's riding at his bottom weight, then it'll be 50, which would make Bodacious Kate dangerous. Sesembra's had a run here, missed. That was a couple of starts ago, but was only beaten 4. And Jamaica Bay is the real improver in my mind in this particular race. I think the $10 is over for him. I thought he was okay in that Chart the Stars race. If you go back to the prior run here on the OP Synthetic, he just really needed it that day. He hadn't been seen for a while. It was 1,000 metres he blew out. So got a sneaking feeling he'll be peaking today, but look, he's had a few opportunities. I just think the 10 is something I'd be interested in. I was actually 1-5-2-N3. Has to be fast is interesting with Nathan Mitchell. The synthetic track record is very, very strong, but here at Awapuni, not so. Has to be fast. Now an 8-year-old just won 4 of 39. Last start was in that chart, the Stars races. And I don't think it had any excuses. Had a much better run than Jamaica Bay. So it has to be fast. Maybe has to find a little bit, but the record is there overall on the synthetic to suggest that it can. And it's 440 out to 550. So it's really all about Sebastian Coe here, 271.80. So Sierra's 254.40. Has to be fast as 4:45.50. But Bodacious Kate was 8, then all the way out to 11, and then back into 9. And Jamaica Bay is 6:50 out to 10. So look, it's just one-way traffic, really, when you look at a market like that. It's all about Sebastian Coe winning. And Mike was keen when we were at track week Wednesday morning that the horse can win, and was his best of the weekend. Let's get to you, Justin. What do you make of the 5 here?
1: Yeah, I agree with

Mike, agree with you, agree with the Panthers. Can see why well, it's a bit of a plunge, really. I know he's only technically in 90 cents, but to go from 270 to 180, that really is one-way traffic. And it's the only one punters are saying will be winning this. He's a track specialist. He's done a super job here in the last couple of years. This is his go, 1,000 metres on the poly. He's been in some pretty competitive races, and although he hasn't been winning this prep, he certainly has gone down fighting in those three placings. Inside gate, Tom Wigram with the claim. He's going to take a lot of beating. I was running numbers. 1, 2, 3, 4. He's clearly the top pick in the race. The other thing of note as well, Blinker's come off today. Blinker's off Shabasti & Co., which is interesting because all of his wins, he's actually never worn Blinkers in his wins. So I think that's a positive. All six wins of his have been with the blinkers off. I think it'd be very hard to beat with all the factors that I said. Tusa Simbra is the clear second pick of the race. She should be able to tuck in behind the speed here. She's run well in both runs. She probably needed the first run, just drew a little awkwardly. Was okay though, and she was much better last start. She's a pretty honest wee mare. She's certainly not without a winning chance here, and there's another little nibble coming on her late here, but I think she's the likely Quinella chance. Has to be fast, I think, could improve. Number three, former Stephen Marsh galloper, these days with Nate and Mitchell, although currently

catering sprint. Hot favourite Sebastian Coe. One-way traffic. Heavy and the punters just keep piling in here. It's got the advantage of the inside gate. We're set to go. Ready at racing. G jump well. Has to be fast. Was the slowest to begin. But it's Sebastian Coe on the inside of Jamaica Base as Simbra. But Asius Cade heading forward around the outside to go and join the fave. And two lengths away. Has to be fast. The last after 200 metres. And Kate looking to burn Sebastian Coe. Cooper stumbles a bit. Asius Cade came across a lead by 2.5. So the favourite takes a sit second. Sebastian Coe. Two lengths away. Has to be fast as third. Jamaica Bay, hard ridden, flat to the boards, are back with that runner, so Simbra. But Asius Cade pinched a break at the 400 metres. Sebastian Coe roused along, giving chase. Has to be fast running on. About four lengths is Simbra. Jamaica.

0: has to be fast. She's just beaten Sebastian Co, who tried Sisimbra fourth and last in Jamaica Bay. She'll just win. Has to be fast. So a bit of money has gone under there with the big plunge on the fave, but it was has to be fast. Amber Adele for Nathan Mitchell. And she's been able to get over the top of Sebastian Co, who came up on the inside, but Asia's Kate did all the donkey work early. She fought on pretty well behind them. She's only a length and a half, two lengths away, but has to be fast. Amir's got a very good synthetic record, of course, largely at Cambridge when she was trained with Stephen Marsh. She'll win. Sebastian Co, he's run second here, but Asia's Kate, who made the race very interesting, third, and Sisimbra fourth. Bevan, 3-1, 4-2.
1: Yeah, she's pricking her ears too. I think she had the ability to win by a margin there, but just was waiting a fraction. But well done to Nathan Mitchell. Meg Kinnean's in the ownership as well with the Johnson, Winchester, Wilkinson, Johnson, and Shaw team. And Nathan as well. 8-year-old mare by Perenketa, now won 5 from 40. So he's done a really nice job for the team there. Bettingham Sebastian Coe's tried hard. The four audacious Kate will set up a pretty ferocious tempo. It's tough to crush Sebastian Coe like that. So he's run along really strongly. And then we had the two, Sisimbra, who ran home. Okay, but 3-1, 4-2 in race number two on the program. Taking you to Shepparton for race number five on the program and having a look at this. It is 240 your favourite, Uptown Sally. She opened up 250 into 2.4. And there's the result, 3, 3, 1, 4, and 2. 50 seconds away from start time. There's also support Wild Rebel, Smattering for Poor Judas, and the 5 Notorious Blaze. But we don't have any selections at this point that I can source for you. But we'll give it another crack. No, nothing. The locals are saying the 5 Notorious Blaze. Let's get on track for Paul's thoughts here, race 4.
2: Minutes 5 into 3.50. 7.50 into 6 for Proud Mary's. Had a little bit of backing for Katrina Evans. And the big drifter is Jarman for Scott Stefanos. 3.40 out to 8. That's a significant drift for the red runner here, who's by Aston Rupee. Was a winner 2 runs back at Bendigo. Beat Heartland Bonnie there, but has been a significant drifter in the market, Jarman. So the market has Belgium Slice and Billy Boy Reuben at equal picks at 3.40, as they are at the start here for the fourth race on the card, which is the Shep News. So they're about to be loaded up, full field of 8 here over the 390 metres for the grade 5s. And they're moving into the box as well for the fourth of 14 races here today. If you wish to bid on those latter races, check it out under Shepparton Extra 1 and 2, races 13 and 14. So they're almost secured away here for the fourth occasion. The green light is on. We're set to go, 390 metres. Racing, Jarman came out pretty well on the inside. Slow to begin, Billy Boy Reuben, Jarman the leader. Proud Mary showing a good turn of foot out wide, going up toward the lead. Then came Brie Kabang, one on the track, Billy Boy Reuben recovering. Then came Marietta Icon, well back in the field with Shy Kabang, no Belgium Slice. Around the corner out wide, Billy Boy Reuben moved up, hit the front. Billy Boy Reuben, big win. Second Brie Kabang, third Jarman, fourth Proud Mary. Then for the back came Marietta Icon. Well back was Belgium Slice with Miss Coco. And the time is around 22.61. That's a big win by Billy Boy Reuben. Was one of the last to hit the ground, but it was first home and swept around them with a very powerful run mid-race and sustained that to the run to the wire. And it's been a very good performance here. Last out, first home, Billy Boy Reuben for James Shaw by Bernardo from Slick Lass. Number 7 is the winner. 6 gets second, Brie Kabang. 8 is third, Proud Mary. Has just gripped on for the third spot. 4th, number 1, Jarman. A length and a half by half a length. A length and a half, 8.49, 22.60. 14.12 was the run in. 7, 6, 8, and...

0: 7681, the interims there on the fourth race. And that was a very impressive win after being slow to begin. Just went right round the outside and rounded them up rather quickly. 7681, race number five is the CKH Painting.
1: 7681, 7681. Next race to go will be the next from Shepparton, so a bit of time on our hands. Let's take you back to yesterday when Emily caught up with Ben Gleeson as a lot of Tiakau's Australian stable starts to get their stars back on the track.
2: Comes Lara Antipova, and State of Valor is going a very cheeky race on the outside. In behind them, Liguria. Lara Antipova's in front. She's clear by two from State of Valor, peeking on its run, battling away just in case. But it's Lara running on late Liguria. But Lara Antipova will get the prize in the Sistema. She's done what everyone expected and anticipated. Lara Antipova, four starts, four wins, a Group 1 winner at her fourth start, the Sistema Stakes.
3: She's just a beauty, jumped clean and speed was on. We were able to land in that 1-by-1 position and she done the rest. She'd won the race once she quickened up and she really had a good look around. I definitely felt like there was plenty more in the tank.
4: She is a beauty and she was untouchable last season, wasn't she, Lara Antipova? She was a standout two-year-old, unbeaten in her four starts to date. She's now across the Tasman and we thought that the perfect opportunity to catch up with Ben Gleeson ahead of her return to the races this Saturday in the Quassette Stakes. Ben, a very good morning to you over there. And I guess you wouldn't have known too much about Lara Antipova before she arrived in Australia. What's been your impression of her?
5: Yeah, hi, Emily. Thanks for having me. Yeah, she look, she's not an imposing filly by any means, but I guess I can sort of go back to Magic Millions that year. I do remember seeing her, and I remember going around with John Galvin one-on-one at one point, showing him at one stage, and she was a real physique at that point at the yearling sales. So she was a striking enough filly, and thankfully she came home back to New Zealand with us. But yeah, when she came over, it was interesting to see how much she's lengthened. She's a very lean but athletic filly. Got a great brain on her though, as those good horses do. And hopefully in time she can thicken up and strengthen up and ultimately measure up here in Australia.
4: Pretty exciting to have her back at the races on Saturday, as I mentioned, in that Quassette Stakes. There'll be race number six on the card at Caulfield. And I guess with her rating, it does mean that she has to carry a little bit of weight, doesn't it?
5: Yeah, it's not ideal. Mark and I and John Galvin had plenty of discussions around trying to plot a path without the penalties, but it's very tough down here in Victoria. Pretty much all bar one race has that Group 1 penalty for the fillies. And there's a couple of races up in Sydney, but you're sort of on the edge of whether to travel them, especially early in the prep so far and how they handle it. So we've played the safer option, keep her here. If they've got the class, often that can prevail. So hopefully she has that. There's a couple of really strong fillies in it, so we're going to get a good idea how she measures up here in Australia. But her jump outs have been really good. She's done everything here to please us, so it will be very interesting what happens on Saturday.
4: What are your initial thoughts on Barrier 8? Obviously, it's a reasonably big field. How do you sort of assess maybe how she might get a run in transit?
5: Yeah, it's probably the perfect barrier, really. It's midfield. Hopefully she can stay out of trouble. I think year on year, this race has a lot of tempo. The fillies come out, they all want to go forward and they go hard. I think we ran Bellatrix Star in it a couple of years ago and she was off the bridle and sort of only got warm late. So it's a really hot contest early in the spring. I think the McAvoy filly, Natural Fling, she's drawn barrier 5. She'll probably be very quick out as she was when she won on debut. She's probably, in my opinion, the filly to beat. I think she's a pretty classy filly. And the Graham Begg filly, who I think is drawn in 13, trialled the house down. You won't see a horse trial any better. So hopefully it's probably behind us in the run. If we can settle midfield with cover, that'd be a great result, or maybe a bit closer. But given what we have planned for her with stepping out to 12 and hopefully 14 in time, we just want to see her relax and hopefully rattle home.
4: You mentioned those runs at 12 and 14. What sort of the long-term targets for her when it comes to the rest of the spring?
5: A lot will depend on this first up run. again, post this run, we've sort of been plotting paths as to where we can avoid that 3 kilo penalty. You know, there's a chance there's a colts or an open sex race for 3-year-olds in about 3 weeks' time. We can run her in the fillies race that day, but we can also run her against the boys to get another 2 kilos off. So bit up in the air. We'd love to try and get to the 1,000 guineas prelude at Caulfield over 1,400. And provided, you know, she's running well, top three or winning, that'll be the race we would long for. And then we'll have an idea as to whether she's a Caulfield guineas filly or 1,000 guineas filly, or come back and trip and just stick around the sprinting ranks.
4: I guess it's not just about Lara Antipova and the star of your stable. There's a few other pretty impressive names in the lineup. And for Kiwis, I suppose Belle Cheval is a name that certainly comes to front of mind. Tell us about the preparation, how things are building, and maybe some of those targets.
5: Yeah, we've got honestly the most exciting team we could hope for out of the spring. You mentioned, yeah, Belle Cheval. She's having a really good build-up, Vinery Stakes winner. So she'll have her second jump out at Caulfield next Wednesday. We've gone really patient with her. We've had plenty of time to build her up. So she's had a good, she had a lovely first jump out at Caulfield a few weeks ago. And then we've really spaced time between and, you know, just to help her through the winter. And she builds up to kick off on the 29th in the Quarter Stakes at Caulfield over 1200. And she's a filly we have plans to get to the Rupert Clark and then hopefully the Toorak. Get down in those weights and try and focus around those mile races. And hopefully if she's on track, she'll head up to the Golden Eagle, albeit it's one of the toughest races in the world to win at the moment. You know, hopefully she can either collect another Group 1 along the way or a stakes win and head up there. But if she can, you know, get another win on the board as a 4-year-old mare, she's an incredibly valuable brood mare.
4: Yeah, she certainly is. Seize the Day, I guess, is the other horse that's probably worth mentioning, alongside Lara Antipova, a star 2-year-old here in New Zealand. Take us through what the build-up has been like with him and how he's shaping up at three.
5: Yeah, Emily, he's a beautiful colt. I couldn't speak any higher of him. He's been very lucky to work with some top-line horses here and in the past, and he just gives you that feel when he walks in the stable. He's got an aura about him. I said, me and Mark had our picks for the spring, and I'd certainly I'd put my my word on him at the moment. He's a beautiful animal. He jumped out last Monday against Riverina Lulu, who you'll see in the Quizette on Saturday. And for his first jump out, we were there to have a quiet one, and he jumped out enormous. So he'll also head to Caulfield on the 19th and then kick off in the McNeil Stakes on the 29th. So that'll be the 1200 first up, and then we'll hopefully look to go second up into the Guineas Prelude, Caulfield Guineas Prelude over 1400. And similar with him, we're hoping that he's a Caulfield Guineas type of horse. But if he, you know, doesn't look like getting to a Caulfield Guineas, you can always pivot and come back to the Coolmore, of course. But he gives you a vibe. He's a top quality horse. He's a very exciting colt.
4: Sounds like a pretty fun couple of months ahead for the team. If you had to single out another horse in the stable that maybe we're not as aware of, would you have a name that you could put forward that's maybe a star we could follow?
5: Sound a bit cocky here. There's a few horses that haven't raced that are really exciting, Mark and myself and the team. On that day at Caulfield on the 19th, we've got Gigi's Miss Truth and Bellatrix Star, who are obviously Group 1 mares in their own right and go to the Moya, so they're really exciting. The colt today, who's also racing before Iomari, Gold Chalice, got a lot of time for him. He's a very expensive Schnitzel colt. We're hoping he can go there and win his maiden and potentially progress to a, you know, a Caulfield Guineas path. But, I'd probably say Gold Chalice today. And we've got a colt called Menace for Yulong, who we think's hopefully a sort of derby horse. So keep an eye on them coming through.
4: Oh, we love it. Thanks so much, Ben. Great information for everybody at home. Really appreciate your time today.
1: Yeah, great interview, Emily de Decio, Ben Gleeson. Of course, Lara Antipova is about to boost into action. And of course, because she's a Group 1 winner, she has to carry the full penalty. So she's out at 6.50. Natural Fling is your favourite there, 3.10 into 2.90. Scintillation just drifting out to 850. Riverina Lulu is 8 out to 850. I always thought she would really improve into a three-year-old season. I thought it was just all bonus material with her as a two-year-old, and she's very good and tough. It'll be interesting to see. I did catch up with John Galvin, and he was telling me that she's come up beautifully and eating a lot better than she had done here in NZ. So expecting a big season from here. It'll be race 6 from Caulfield, and it closes at 5:25 on Saturday. So get involved there. 2 minutes away from start time. If you want to get involved in a bit of sports, the Yankees are tied 5-5, and there is live betting on that race. Betcha.co.nz or tb.co.nz. Really interesting matchup. It's getting to the business end of the MLB. And of course, we have all those other sports underway. We've got Penrith versus the Sydney Roosters tonight. Penrith are favourites at $1.53, Sydney are $2.55 outsiders in that. But you've got the NPC, which I think has been great in the first few rounds, just free-flowing, everyone's playing rugby. And then, fortunately, you go over to South Africa and watch the refereeing up there from those Northern Hemisphere officials, and they just don't want the game to flow for some reason. It doesn't make any sense to me, but anyway, the NRL in full swing. The first game tonight is, as I mentioned, Panthers-Roosters. For a bit of variety, Wellington versus North Harbour. Wellington's $1.95, Harbour $1.80. You've got, as I mentioned, the Yanks are $1.55 versus the Seattle Mariners at $2.30, albeit it is 5-all there. Another little bit of MLB, Angels versus Rangers. Angels $2.10, Rangers $1.73. Broncos Warriors, Brisbane $2.80, Warriors $1.44. That's in a couple of days. Plenty of sport. You can find it. tabby.co.nz or Betcha. Shepard in race 5, let's get you there, his ball.
0: Andy placings Tarogan and Shepparton out of its last couple of runs. It's at $2. $5 for number 4, Poor Judas, for Ruby Kennedy. Swell in the market. A bunch of them there. Numbers 3, 4, 5, 6, all around the 550, 650 mark. With the 3 Nala's Martis at 850. But 4, 5, 6... on the vying for second favouritism here, behind Uptown Sally, who is pretty short at even money. From box number 8 is the top pick here for the fifth race on the card. Previous winner was Billy Boy Reuben. It was a good performance, last out and whipped around them all the way there, and kept running away to the line for a good win in the previous on the card. Uptown Sally is $2.10 favourite for your first leg of the quaddie. Best of luck if you've had a quaddie here today. And the runners are being placed into their respective boxes for the CKH Painting Event Grade 5 Stake. So they're moving in. Favourite drawn the pink alley here. 390 metres, race 5. The green light is on. We're set to go. They're ready. Racing, Uptown Sally slow to begin. Showing pace, Tesca Bang. Going up on the outside, Nala's Mantis. Three deep on the track was Poor Judas. And trying to get around them there, got Check, Notorious Blaze, and Wild Rebel gets the second. And Nolan Bale's making some ground. But up around the corner, and it's Tesca Bang still doing it well. Three or four lengths in front. Tesca Bang too good. Wild Rebel has run second. Third placing goes to Notorious Blaze. Then came Nolan Bale. In behind those runners was Nala's Mantis. Uptown Sally didn't really get into it. And a long way back there was Burra Man. And the time is around 22.93. Changing slightly to 95. 22.95, the official time. Number 2, Tesca Bang for John Mannion. Had a big, big price here. First leg of the quaddie.
1: 265 and 1, 265 and 1. Still a little bit of time before we get to the next from the synthetic. So let's again go back to yesterday. We'll catch up with Warren Kennedy, who rides Shall I Buy here, and he made some pretty big statements yesterday.
2: Yokozuna out wide, Eliza James still in it, and dashing at them now as they head down towards the post is Tajana. Tajana's going to win it after all of that. She was last coming towards her home turn. He just pinched runs nearer the inside. Horses were going everywhere over the concluding stages and the testing conditions, but she's got there. Nice win by a nice filly here, Tajana. It's Crochetti in front. He's shooting for three from three, and he's got it. Whoa!

0: Look at him go. Chris Sheddy's absolutely bolting home in the Cambridge Stud Northland Breeders Stakes. He is pretty smart. Once he lets the brakes go on this horse, the acceleration is a sight to behold. Crescetti, 3 from 3, the winner of the Cambridge Stud Northland Breeders Stakes. Whoa, look at him go. Catalyst. Boy, has he got some gears. That's as easy as you like.
1: Gee, what have we got here? Seriously, that is incredible. Wow, Clayton Chipperfield, that is a serious horse. We saw it at Hawke's Bay. He's backed it up again here today.
0: Down to the 150, Sacred Falls made the lead from Southern Lord, battling on to Cashman and Trevino late, but Sacred Falls and Leithiness will win the Westbury Star Challenge Stakes. That's 3 from 3, he's a smart one.
2: When you reflect on the previous winners of the Group 3 Northland Breeders Stakes, it's been won by some pretty handy horses. I think this field assembled for 2026 is pretty handy as well. We can touch on the pre-start, obviously, field for this. And as you can see, there's some nice names in the mix and some pretty exciting horses. Stephen, what's sort of getting you the most excited when it comes to this Group 3?
3: Shalabia, after what I saw a couple of weeks ago on the track, she was outstanding and she backed up her performance visually but also on the clock. In terms of my ratings, it was high 80s for a maiden winner. That's right up there for the last season or two. So Shalabia, and the key about her is what I've seen or noticed in the last 6 to 12 months, Emily, is horses that have performed well visually but also on the clock on debut, normally you get a real line in them second up. And we saw that well written this time last year. She won a maiden race at Ellerslie and then rated through the roof second up. So I reckon we'll get a good line on how good she could possibly be, Shalabia, on Saturday. But look, there's some intriguing horses here. Resuming are the Tioko Barn, Canard, State of Valor, Group 1 performer as a juvenile. And she's no saint. Has been rating really well on this track at Ruakaka. So, yeah, nice field, nice field.
2: It really is a nice field. And you mentioned the horse Shalabia, and the perfect person to talk to us about Shalabia is, of course, Warren Kennedy. And Warren, we'll say a very good afternoon to you. And obviously, you're not aboard Shalabia on Saturday. You're going to be riding State of Valor, but you can still give us a pretty good indication as to the ability of this horse. Tell us a little bit about that debut win.
4: Yeah, it was as impressive as it was visually to see, you know. She really gave me a good feel. The ability of her to just jump in and go forward and get a spot and then just drop the bit on me and relax and then pick it up and show that turn of foot, that was something special. I think she's got oodles of class about her.
2: How does she sort of compare to her stablemate in Crescetti at this time when obviously he was doing what he was doing? Is there a lot of comparison between the two of them?
4: Yeah, look, other than being sort of related, you know, funny you say that. I spoke to Daniel Nauclair the Sunday after she won a maiden, and I said the only comparison I can give to you is with Crescetti and where they are at their stage of their careers, where Crescetti was a three-year-old, I just thought that she gave me a little bit of a better feel. She was more tractable. Crescetti was more of a jump and go forward horse. And she's tractable and she's got, I thought, a better turn of foot. So he is hoping that she could be better than him.
2: Yeah, he is hoping is right. As I mentioned at the start, obviously you won't be aboard her on Saturday. Michael McNabb takes the reins and you do have the chance of State of Valor with your connection to Cambridge Stud. State of Valor certainly is no slouch based off what we've seen it to. And what have you made of those trials in preparation for that return to the races?
4: Yeah, I thought his last trial at Ruakaka was really good. Look, he was, well, the 1st of August, and he was the only 3-year-old in the race. He was basically still a 2-year-old running in that trial against Group 1 horses. Look, we tested him in the trial, wanted to get his fitness level up, and I thought he equipped himself pretty well. Most of the horses were just having an easy trial, but look, he stuck on to his guns and he did the work I wanted him to do. Look, his Group 1 performed pretty bad his draw, though, but look, he's a horse that's, he's sort of come in this term a little bit better. I think he's more tractable. He was not that up and run sort of horse he was as a 2-year-old. He's now a bit more relaxed. Even though he led that trial, I could have allowed another horse to lead me there quite comfortably, I felt. So he's a horse that's definitely finding himself, and you know, we'll find the right distance with him, I think. But he's going to be in with a shout on Saturday, I feel.
2: Yeah, you're going to have to put your brilliant best on the draw, aren't you? Certainly no better man for the job. You've got a number of other rides across the card there on Saturday at Ruakaka. Can you sort of put

0: ring around one that you're looking forward to outside of that group three that we mentioned?
1: Look, I'd like to see Victor Tango come back. I think he's a quality horse. He's running some nice races. And David Green's other horse, Sweet Ice, I think is also a very progressive horse. So I'm really looking forward to those two and see how they've come back from their breaks. I think they also you can follow going into this season.
0: We can't talk about Shalabia without talking about Crescetti, and we touched on him briefly, but it was a very eye-catching trial, and no doubt, Warren, you had half an eye on that, and he looks to be right back where you want him.
1: Yeah, absolutely. Look, I was riding my trial there, and I heard a horse coming looming up, and I had a quick peek over, and I saw the blue colour, so I knew it was Crescetti, and he looked to be coasting. So his trial looked fantastic. Looked like he enjoyed himself. He looks in a better space than he was last term. Unfortunately, last term, those things happen. He just wasn't himself the last few runs. He's had his break. He's come back. We all know he is quality. So, look, he's probably going to head towards the Fox Bridge as a prep run for the Prossier, but that's all weather dependent. So it's hoping we get a few sunny days before the Fox Bridge.
0: And I guess him stepping out over a little bit more ground, I was talking to Danny Walker this morning, and he indicated that maybe the 1,400 metres and then obviously potential to look further ahead. What's your sort of indication as he gets older and stronger, getting up over a little bit more ground?
1: Yeah, I agree. You know, look, he's got that natural speed about it. He's got a huge action. But he just doesn't have that gate speed anymore, that initial burst of speed that you need for those 1,200-metre races. So, look, I think the 1,400 will be right up his alley. I think that's probably going to be his niche now. He could probably stretch up a bit further. As a three-year-old, he won the mile. We all know that. But, look, I think 1,400 is going to be right up his alley. I think he's really going to enjoy that trip.
0: Warren, we know you as a Group 1 winning rider, a premiership winner here in New Zealand. What does this new season bring? What's sort of getting you up and motivated? And what are your sort of goals for 26-27?
1: Yeah, look, I want to ride. I'm going to be travelling a lot more this season. I've had a bit of a break the last two, so feeling a bit bored. I want to get up and going and ride as many races as I can and have as many winners as I can. Obviously, Group 1 races is the goal, but I just want to be riding continuously and performing at my best.
0: Well, with Shalabia and Crescetti in the pipeline, certainly shaping up as a good season, and with the backing of Cambridge Stud, Warren, best of luck to you for the rest of the season.
1: Yeah, thanks, Emily. I was hoping.
2: You're going to be a lot of interest around Ruakaka Saturday with Shalabia. Really short, has been back strongly, but the numbers, when you read them and look at them, they really add up. But taking on some pretty tough sort of company at her second only start, but she definitely looked the goods at that debut performance. On to race three here, as a maiden stayers. I was pricking my ears up when one Kevin Moore's runner, Cajole, was the market mover early, and now it's gone back to Noble Lee, who's trained by Kaylee. Really interesting race this. I wasn't convinced anywhere. Written in Rock was better last time on the synthetic behind Pop and Jay. Pop and Jay was a very short price favourite and took forever to get there. She quite liked the wind talker form in the prior start as well. It wasn't a bad effort. So third up, I think there's a lot to like about it. Brent Moore, Gary Vol, and a few other notables, Andrew Stewart, Stephen Marsh, and the Yellens. Gee, it's a pretty famous sort of syndicate. The five-year-old by rote. It start number 15, looking for win number one. Jimmy Chung does the riding. Think it can. The sixth, Cajole, is in for me. It just suggested that it'll win one over ground. Two starts ago, behind Derryman, the run at Oteki. Not really sure what went on there. It was a terrible effort. But the tongue tie's gone on, which may indicate to me that it didn't breathe overly well. I got its tongue back. It's actually owned by KT Myers, and it's been kept in work, so there must be something there. The four, Noble Lee for Kaylee, a couple of reasonable sort of efforts. Is backing up quickly from Hawara the other day. Just pretty weak behind Malleable, but Malleable won by margin and with a few of these. So 2.64, keeps a caring can. Richard Farrell's had a million chances and always puts himself somewhere there. Lucky to be there, or here rather, for Susie. There's another one you could definitely have in on its synthetic form. And I think there's some value in that price at $6. I think I can probably do something here today and $2 money back, or a little bit of profit around the place price is interesting. 2.64.

0: 4 and 3. Coming to you, Justin, I had very, very little confidence in this race.
1: Oh, they're always tricky. They're always tricky, the maiden staying races, particularly on the poly. Having said that, I do think Noble Lee, pretty decent bet, and he was definitely my top tip in an open race. I think he goes close here, Noble Lee. Not surprised there's a bit of money floating around for him. He's always sort of had a bit of ability there. He's been sparingly raced, a six-year-old now. He's returned well. He trialled nicely. The first up third was good. From a long spell, it was a pretty gritty sort of run there on a heavy. That Hara run last weekend, I wouldn't read too much into the comment there in the form guides. It's not how I saw it. Weak finish, it says. That he was actually doing some pretty good work late. He took a little while to wind up there through the line. He was pretty good at the back end of that race. He wasn't far off a couple of OK maidens, good past the line. I reckon the quick back up and up over a trip here on the back of that. I can see him winning. So he's on top for me, number four, Cajole, the Kevin Myers runner, certainly a horse who has also shown some ability. That was a eye-catching run at Woodville. I think we'll just move on from last start. First time on the poly here. Definitely interested in him. Number two, Written and Rock, who went close. Just not sure about the form from that Popinjay race. It was a ordinary time and a bunch finish. But he is a horse who can go forward again, put himself in the race, and he's paraded well, so certainly has to be a player and lucky to be here who has had a few goes now. But two from two on the poly, two starts, two placings, gets the claim with Tom Wigram, so certainly not without a chance. Richard Farrell, well, not sure what to make of him anymore. We've given him a few goes, haven't we, and he just has failed to deliver. You'd think there's a win somewhere, but... Maybe not. He's been a bit of a drifter today. So anyway, 4, 6, 2, and 8 is how I saw it. Race number three, the Salon Realty. Great to have them on board for today's card. Dairy farms to lifestyle blocks. Every property telling a story and every decision matters. And they're away and racing in the Salon Realty. Noble Lee pumped out of the gates from out wide, going forward, lucky to be here. And right there as well, Written and Rock, two lengths away, Cajole. Richard Farrell, followed by Rocking Light, keeps occurring all in vain or settle down at the tail. So Noble Lee was ridden with intent, and he comes into the straight by a length and a half, the leader, and just looking to steady it up. Written and Rock over on the outside, second. And third, lucky to be here behind the leader now in the box seat. Two lengths away, Cajole, followed by Richard Farrell, keeps occurring, Rocking Light, all in vain the last. So they're a circuit from home, and the leader is Noble Lee. It's Noble Lee, a length and a half over Written and Rock, who's punching the breeze on the outside of Lucky to Be Here. Fourth is Richard Farrell, who's around Cajole, nailed to the rail, 50 inside. A length and a half away, Rocking Light, followed by keeps occurring, and all in vain whips them in. About 7 or 8 cover them, and Noble Lee in the blue and white is going to take them up into the back straight. So Noble Lee, the pilot, a length and a half clear. Running second, Written and Rock, third, every chance, lucky to be here as the leader just slows up ever so slightly. Running fourth over on the outside is Richard Farrell. Cajole's had a good run against the rail, fifth, two lengths away to the next. Over on the outside as keeps occurring, second to last, Rocking Light, and last of all in vain. So the leader just starting to stride out a little more, Noble Lee. Noble Lee at the 800 metres, almost three lengths, and looking to slip away as they get to the end of the back straight. Over Written and Rock, lucky to be here, Richard Farrell, Cajole, keeps occurring, further back, Rocking Light, and three lengths to a hard ridden, all in vain. Noble Lee, the leader, led by two, lucky to be here, Written and Rock urged along, three lengths away, Cajole, Richard Farrell going nowhere. Further back, Rocking Light, well back, keeps occurring it all in vain. Out the back, Noble Lee has got their wheel spinning. Around the corner, Noble Lee, 2.5, Written and Rock, the inside, lucky to be here. Then came Cajole, Noble Lee caught upon. Down to the 200 metres, 2.5 clear. Over, lucky to be here, Written and Rock, further back, Richard Farrell. They still haven't got Noble Lee, and they are not going to get Noble Lee. Noble Lee is going all the way, and Noble Lee won it by 4 lengths. Second over Written and Rock, and third was lucky to be here. Then Richard Farrell keeps occurring through the back of the field, Rocking like a Cajole, and last all in vain. Well, that's what you call controlling a race. Ridden with real intent, buzzed across from a wide-ish gate in the 8-horse field, drew 7 of 8, Lear just straight to the top, ran them along, steadied up into the back, down the back. She got them running again, and

0: across the top. It was fairly evident she had them in trouble on Noble Lee. And Noble Lee's been able to lead all the way after a tidy little run at Hara last weekend. And for Kaylee Myers and Leah Hemi, Noble Lee, a comprehensive victory here. And not much changed in that race. They were the first three throughout, and they'll be the first three home. It'll be Noble Lee to beat Ritten and Rocket. Lucky to be here, Bevan, after the third.
1: Thank you very much. Nice ride. Just controlled it nicely. Did Leah Hemi here for Kaylee Myers and the great Angela Ilston, of course, like Charlie's mum. Six-year-old boy, eminent out of Alola Lee Lou. Gets the victory in Noble Leader. You have the two written and Rock the eight. Lucky to be here. And the one, Richard Farrell, will run fourth, taking off to Shepparton for race number six. Let's get you on track pretty quickly. About $1.60 your favourite here in Flourish.
2: 390 metres in 22.41. The best was 34 that day. So it was quite competitive in the winning, and has had very good support today, 310 into 160. So definitely very nicely backed here, 310 into 160 is a very good move for Flourish here from box number eight. For the first time basically in the day, the sun is trying to peep through. It's rather cloudy and foggy on the way to the track, but it is clearing up and looks like we might be in for a very nice afternoon for a winter's day. It is Flourish by Alan Deed at $1.60, the favourite. It's going to go relatively short, but good luck to those that snapped up the $3. That looks quite appealing now. And $1.60 the quote for the Peter Frost-trained Flourish by Alan Deed. So the greyhounds are being placed into the boxes. They're getting set. Favourite drawn the Pink Alley for race six here today. Last of the runners are placed away. We're not too far off a start here for the sixth event. Almost secured. There is the green light and we're set to go. Favourite drawn the Pink Alley. Set. Racing. Flourish came out okay. It's trying to get across from out wide and shows terrific dash now. And the favourite Flourish bursts away. Sustainable into second. Around the outside, Astonaro's. Then for the back was Fade Out. One on the track was Perfect Gloss, and a long way back was Crack and Market. Forget the rest. Around the corner, Flourish, the odds-on favourites, doing it well. Three lengths clear, Sustainable, running a bit of a race, but it's all Flourish. Flourish wins three lengths, Sustainable. Third goes Astonaro's. Then came Fade Out fourth. In behind those runners making ground, Crack and Market. Well back, Devon Rustley. Perfect Gloss was back toward the tail with Bacali's Surprise. And the heavily backed favourite Flourish wins for Pete Frost. And the See the Dream Syndicate, number eight Flourish, began with them and showed good toe into the first corner and has won very nicely. It's always travelling well. 8, 2, 7, and 3.
1: 8, 2, 7, and 3. 8, 2, 7, and 3. We're off to the straight track out of Queensland. They got 12 on the afternoon. Looking at this market, no source found. One start, one win, $1.80. Bionic Bill is 2.30 out to 2.45 for Cynthia Olsen. Let's get some selections before we take a quick break. And what have we got? There's nothing in there either. Okay, we'll see if we can find some, but we're back after a break here. Trackside one.
3: 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Starting with his fourth dam, legendary broodmare of the year, Fall Aspen, dam of an unparalleled eight Group 1 winners or performers. Her daughter, Colorado Dancer, produced world champion Dubai Millennium, sire of the great Dubawi. His third dam, El Sul, dam of El Nadim and ancestress of Intello and Mondialiste. His second dam, Methaf, champion three-year-old filly and dam of champion Naja. His first dam, Tanagam, already dam of six group stakes winners. No other dam of any stallion at stud in New Zealand or Australia matches this. Sired by champion Churchill, son of the great Galileo. Elite bloodlines, proven quality. The Foxes, elite on the track, unrivaled on paper.

0: 90 seconds away from start time. There's the result three from Awapuni. 4-2-8-1. Noble Lee 640-210. Written and Rock 180-220. Lucky to be there. 14 the Quinn, 14-70. 190-90. And the first four, 254-70. Not a bad result. It is the third. The fourth to wrap the early quarter underway at 10 minutes past two. 60 seconds away from this, selections here, 3-7-2, 3-7-2, 3 to the one start for the one win, no source found, 180, 175, look, there has been a couple of moves at big odds, the 5, the 6, but the money is all around, no source found, and I couldn't put you off it in any way, shape or form. The other NRL games this weekend, Manly versus Dolphins, 3-10, Dolphins 136. That was a weird game last week they were in. They were so slow out of the blocks, it was unbelievable. Bulldogs versus Rabbitohs, Canterbury Buck 62, South Sydney 230. Cronulla, Canberra. Canberra's 345, Cronulla $1.32. Eels, Cowboys, Parramatta 245, North Queensland at $1.55. And Broncos, Warriors, we've spoken about that. So, plenty in play. Rugby's greatest rivalry will be really underway in 10 days' time. That's South Africa, $1.42 with 280. I think we're building nicely, though. Should be a real interesting first test. Let's get you two queens in, though, for race two.
1: Runners have made their way to the boxes for race number two of the morning. The Box One Photography maiden final out of the heats here last week. Takeout reserves. Favourite number three, No Source Found, $1.75. 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Last couple go forward now. This is the maiden final. Green light is on. Set to run race two. Racing now. Out wide, Shadow working. Bionic Bill got away quickly, trying to crash to the outside was Maverick. All Bark was checked. Up handy was Go Whiskey going. On the outside was Whiz Bang. Well back was No Source Found. Going to the lead, Whiz Bang. Bionic Bill is after it. Bionic Bill hit the lead from Go Whiskey Go. Then No Source Found, but clear Bionic Bill. And Bionic Bill beat Go Whiskey Go. 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Then Shadow Work, Maverick, All Bark. And it was one of the last home in around 19-4.
0: 7-5-3 and 4, 7-5-3 and 4 across the line. Bit of time before we get back to Shepparton for their seventh. So let's have another look into the form from this morning. And the team looked at the feature two races from New Plymouth.
2: It's time now to concentrate in on our Central Districts meeting from Taranaki. So over to you, Bevan Sweeney. What's happening with that weather and track this weekend?
0: Oh, there's a bit of shower activity across the next few days out of New Plymouth, so you wouldn't imagine we're going to get much improvement off that heavy. Tian rails out a couple of metres, which is a decent there at New Plymouth, having it there. If it's too far out, it becomes impossible. But heavy 10, showers about, so expect it to be in that heavy state.
2: Okay, let's take a look at the Open 2,000 metres first. Race number three on the program, where ATM's your $1.80 favourite, Aranui at $5, Donnybrook at $5, and then you've got Rosetown Princess at $6.50. It's been very good, Bevan, but he does carry the bigger weight this time, ATM.
0: Oh, leave me out of $1.80. That seems craziness to me. Look, they punted the living daylights out of this horse when it won. It led up, it kicked off a forward position, and it was really, really good. But look, I was quite taken by Rosetown Princess's performance in the same race. Backed it up nicely just the other day with another decent sort of run. I think it gets track conditions to suit. I think that's your value in the race, Rosetown Princess.
3: Yeah, look, he doesn't look like there's much speed in the race either. ATM from the outside gate, he looks to cross him, get an easy lead. Aranui, Donnybrook's probably a forgotten horse. I thought he was okay last start. From barrier one, he gets back. Rosetown Princess gets back as well.
4: Yeah, exactly. The speed is around those two horses.

0: And they just won't be going hard. It just looks to be a race where it does set up for the leaders.
1: Really does. So let's take a look at ATM last time out winning, beating home, of course, the Rosetown Princess, who Bevan's already alluded to was a really nice run. But he has been doing this, setting them up in front, lightweight, and they just aren't being able to catch him lately.
2: Yeah, look, he's only a rating 79 horse. He's in an open, but it's overly, not an overly strong field. But he grows another leg. He won easy here. Christelle won again. He didn't do too much on him, so... Look, unless it rains and they get out to that sort of outside side of the fence, if the inside's okay by race three, I think he just wins.
0: Yeah, he's won that by the best part of four lengths, and he actually meets Rosetown Princess better at the weight, and with a really favourable speed map, and he's won 3 from 5 at New Plymouth, so yeah, he's really hard to beat.
3: Yeah, he is hard to beat. Like, I just prefer Rosetown Princess. ATM with the 54 last time carries the 58, and Rosetown Princess goes up 2.5. So, look, I think they can make a difference. I really like the run. I think the extra 200 metres will make it interesting. They won't just sit and let it roll along. I think Aranui will put some pressure on as well. Donnybrook, I agree with Leith, actually. Donnybrook is a real upset chance in this particular race. It's going nicely enough. So, yeah. I think they're both leading chances, ATM and Rosetown Princess.
1: And then what about this runner? Let's have a look at Aranui, finishing third last time at Ōtaki. And Bevan, you mentioned the extra trip for Rosetown Princess. Well, he should suit the extra trip as well.
2: Yeah, he's got to carry that top weight of 60 kilos. Look, he was good here. He's hard fit, ready to go, probably... 2,000 metres is probably his wheelhouse as well.
0: Yeah, absolutely. Another horse who really likes the home track at New Plymouth, with 3 wins, 3 placings from 9 starts there, and gets to the speed not too far off ATM, so does look the main danger for mine.
3: He's a good, tough horse, this, and any further rain really, really helps. I think the one factor you can put in play here is that he'd missed a run at New Plymouth due to a foot issue that was into Ōtaki due to that. So I think there might be a stitch of improvement into Aranui into Saturday, and the horse's got a great record at New Plymouth. So I'm pretty happy to say Aranui will be in the fight as well. So I'm just off that very short price.
1: And we've been putting you to work too, Bevan, because you were at track work at Awapuni, caught up with Mike Breslin and just asked him what he's made of Donnybrook and how he's going.
4: Look, he's sort of mixing his racing a little bit. We've given him a freshen up over the last month or so, and really happy with him at the moment. Nice and keen in his work, and he's been mixing.

0: You haven't been to track work for a while then, if that's what you think is 9 o'clock.
1: Okay, we do need selections in this race. Let's get back on track, Bevan. Who's the one for you?
0: Forgotten now. Rotown Princess would be the one for me. It'll rock on home, out down the outside. Oh, look, I've got a lot of respect to ADM, but I'm just not taking $1.80. They did back it off the map last time. I thought there was a peak performance. Horse has been up a long time, so I'm just going to play against it at the money. I think Rotown Princess is a good play.
2: You do one interview and you don't even take Donnie Brook. I'm with ATM. $1.80 is a little bit short, but I think he'll have a nice uncontested lead and should be winning on Saturday.
3: Yeah, I'm the same. ATM for me.
1: Okay, now let's move on to the open 1,200 metres here. And a nice little race this, actually, with Honey Badger heading the betting for Tony Pike. You've got Ballard Timing there for Alan Sharrock at 3.40, and then Tolstoy at that 5.50 on the third line of betting. What do you think about this market, Bevan?
0: Is Lethal right? Jeez. We need some COVID. We need some COVID testing in there, Stuart. Honey Badger, 260, Ballard Timing. Glad I'm down here. 340, Tolstoy. I think he's good value at 550. Charge Our Bale must won the Open Aki Cup at 750. I don't think this is a simple Honey Badger race. Look, it needs it really wet with a bit of looseness around, and whether we get that Saturday will be the question mark.
2: Yeah, I thought Ballard Timing was good at Tirapa. Looks probably the natural lever. Caitlin's Bush, she's just been waiting for the rain, so if it does rain, you know, she's another one of Cooper Stammel's on. She's going to go forward. Does sort of set up for Honey Badger if they go too hard up front, though.
3: Yeah, Faravella's the other go-forward horse there, along with Ballard Timing. So the interesting thing is, like Bevan said, there's a few showers, but it doesn't look like it's going to get really wet there. And, you know, those two horses that we spoke about, Honey Badger and Caitlin's Bush, probably do want it a little bit wetter. This horse was really good. It was a fighting performance from the speed last week.
2: Yeah, look, Dusty's Roads, it's like his home track. Tirapi's very hard to get past. Talk to Alan Sharrock, he's happy how she pulled up, and obviously Hayley Hasman on. She gets down to that nice weight of 54 kilos as well, and she loves the track there.
0: Really hard to beat Flying. The win 2 starts ago on the heavy 10 was pretty dynamic and surprised me a bit. She's really furnished. She's running out the 1,200 metres really strongly. I think she's very difficult to beat down in the weights.
1: Yep, have to agree there. But this horse was very good when trialling him out of my race tracker because of it and Honey Badger. But you're right, it's just those track conditions. This was on a loose heavy 10.
2: Yeah, look, she loves the rain on the day. She's just about unbeatable when it rains. On the day, Lily's ridden her before, so she's had 3 rides on her for a win and a second as well, so she knows her well. She teams up good off the Tony Pike trained runners as well, and look, I'd be waiting to the day to see sort of how that track is playing. If it's hard up on the inside, it's going to be tough for her.
3: Yep, she's been freshened since that last run at Tauranga, but the run at the trials was great, so she's going well. Yeah, the heavier the better for her.
0: Nothing really to add. If rain does come and serious sort of rain comes, then Honey Badger's the one for sure. Whether we get these track conditions, I think you just monitor that throughout the day.
1: Okay, and then you've also been catching up with Royden Burgesson around Faravello, and you just asked him what happened last time, Bevan.
4: Oh, terrible. I don't know what went wrong. He just doesn't want to be there. I just noticed him before he went in the gates. He didn't want to go to the gates, and he just gets in those moods and. He didn't jump as good as he usually does, and he just travelled too hard and just didn't finish off.
0: Yeah, what's he showing you post that?
4: His work's been good since. We've just done a bit of variety with him. It's a bit of schooling, a bit of swimming. Just freshen his mind back up, and hopefully he's all good for Saturday.
1: Well, some good words there around Royden's charge. Who's the one for you, though, Leith?
2: Honey Badger, especially if it does rain on the day. She's short enough at $2.60, but look, if it does rain on the day, be back in and it'll take you through the multis.
3: Yeah, that's the way I landed as well, just on the strength of the trial. I thought she was terrific there, Honey Badger. So on top for me, really like Tolstoy, though. The horse is going really nicely too, Bevan.
0: Oh, he's a good horse too. He is a good horse. It was a good, tough win last time. I'll give Faravello another chance. He does mix his form, but he can be really, really dynamic. I don't think the track conditions will be against him. He'll be just off that speed. He's a pretty competitive horse when right, and we sort of all noted the other day that he put on a neck behind the gates and then he ran terribly, but he can do that. But I'll go Faravello at a little bit of odds.
1: Okay, like it. That does complete our look at the two open features on the program. Something else to follow, though, Team Leaf?
2: I thought Indian Gold was a forgive run last Saturday at Tirapa. Alan's backing it up. Look, he's a little bit tricky, this horse, but look, up to

0: 2,000 metres. I think that's going to be his real sort of key to him. He's paying $6.50. I think he's a great each way bet, race four.
1: Okay, I've gone race five, just gone for Amira D'Argento. I've been really liking what she's been doing. She's been terrific late. She just beat home principled last time out, but is in 4 kilograms better this time round with Abeneth Simon taking four off. So I think she's really due Amira D'Argento in race five, Bev.
2: I'm taking you on. I think the penny's finally dropped with Dubois Potiki. I thought it was the win of the day at New Plymouth last to start. I saw the trial at Foxton Live, and he just picked him up and dropped him, and it was a reasonable sort of trial heat. So I think he's a horse that you can follow this preparation going really, really well. So I go with Dubois Potiki.
3: Maybe a same race multi in that one.
2: Dogs just around at the start for the next out of Shepparton, and we're just 30 seconds away. Favourite is in rest at the top of the book, Brunelli Timmy. Winner two starts ago, 180-165. It's dominant in all ways here, Brunelli Timmy. There's no movement around the remainder of this field. In fact, they're all drifting out. Supermax got a little smidge of support there off that 950 opening quote. On course, here's the seventh.
4: Good value in the first leg, and then the favourite won nicely in the previous race, which was Flourish for Pete Frost. So 2 and 8 are the numbers required for the quadrilla here, and Greyhounds are milling around at the start for race 7. It's pretty well back, this runner off the inside, Brunelli Timmy. You can understand why. It was a very good win at Bendigo in the best 24.09 two runs ago. So they're about to be placed into the boxes here for race 7, third leg of the quaddie. Right in the halfway point for the day's racing here with this particular race, 7 of 14. And they are moving in well. Good luck if you're still in the quaddie with that $37 winner in the first leg. Might be some good value there. The green light is on. We're set to go. Race 7 for the day. Set. Racing, Brunelli Timmy on the inside came out pretty well. Showing pace, unleashing. Brunelli Timmy's trying to boot up on the inside. Supermax out wider. Then came Cindy Kabang, a length or so. Konami Namaji getting through the centre. Sky Springer's running on. Then came Bol Burt coming up to the corner. Brunelli Timmy, the favourite, got away by 2.5 lengths. Down the outside was Sky Springer. Brunelli Timmy in front near the line. Brunelli Timmy just from Sky Springer, a big run. Third goes Nikki's Secret. Then Konami Namaji. Further back in the field was Bold Burt. Well back was Cindy Kabang with the Supermax. And Brunelli Timmy has done a fine job to score. Number one for Julie Chilcott. Began about third and kept booting up on the inside. Got to the lead on the top circle. And out of the pack was Sky Springer, who did make some good.
2: 168 and 4. 168 and 4. Here's a quick

0: $3.20 back there after a quick break. Here's Trackside One.
1: There's speed! There's Swain S speed! And lucky Swain S by four!
2: Wigmore's going to it, Strictly Business diving the outside is Wigmore.
1: Miss Starlight in front though, she's 3 for 3 and wins the Canterbury Bell.
3: The winner will be number 4, Swain S Day.
4: I sell for 300,000. Sold.
5: They call him the Great White Blaze, and he's living up to every word of it. 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Over $3 million earned on the track, a legend behind the gate.
1: Arafura's flying! Arafura got up! That's an enormous win!
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0: Straight Track action about to get back underway, and as I mentioned before the break, your favourite is well found at $2.60, that being Gypsy Moss. 242.6 is a winner at its debut. It hasn't been quite as sharp post that, and it's a pretty even sort of market outside of that. Very, very even. The next at our Pony will wrap the early quaddie. It's 7 minutes away. Platinum 66 looks like he can get us down the sun. Mark Olligan, that is, was quite keen around Pinkerton yesterday, but I thought Wynn took it, was really good last time. And Caitlin Johnson has ABC, who's been strongly, strongly back. So interesting race, the next on the program, as we take you to the Straight Track.
1: Plus the two wildcards will go through to the national final. 2 hours of wall-to-wall nationals tonight. We look forward to that a little later on today. Starting signal given now, race three. Starting signal. Honey Ripple, Bombastic Lola, Gypsy Moss and Zabdon Blondie. Winning edition, Four Leaf Clover, Katie Cuddles and Torpy Hayes. Just about set. 5 and 8, the Kennel Mates the favourite, Gypsy Moss and Torpy Hayes. Green light is on, set to run, race three. Racing now, fast away, box five, Gypsy Moss goes straight to the inside, following it across was Torpy Hayes, to the outside, Katie Cattle, Zabdon Blondie, followed then by Four Leaf Clover, Honey Ripple, Bombastic Lola, winning edition, Gypsy Moss in front, clear over Torpy Hayes, then Bombastic Lola, but Gypsy Moss clear, Gypsy Moss beat Torpy Hayes, possibly Four Leaf Clover winning edition. Bombastic Lola, Honey Ripple, Zabdon Blondie, Katie Cattles in around 19 and 4. 401 and 496, those early splits. 401, 496, 5842, the numbers. 5842, 5842, 5 Gypsy Moss. By Orson Ellen out of Headband, raced by the Sanford Syndicate, Sandra Hunt, the trainer. 8, Torpy Hayes, Jungle Juice, Dolcetto Hayes, Sandra Hunt.
0: 5, 8, 4, and 2. These are the horses heading down to the start, the staying start for race number 4, the 65 stayers. And when I was going through this field, I thought you could probably make a case that any one of them could win. Going from the top, Pinkerton's been a really nice horse for Mark Olligan, now 9-year-old. Had a hurdle last preparation, and this prep has been pretty good actually, and comes in today, I think, almost at its peak. Does have to carry 60, but I'm just not wanting to say it can't. Mark actually tipped it out as the best of his. Platinum 66 is pretty much a specialist now on the synthetic, has been really honest. Look, it was beaten by Subtle Time last time, beaten by Subtle Image prior to that. We know Subtle horses have been doing the recent times, and Subtle Image was great up north. Came from last, I couldn't believe it. And the 3 kilos come off, so that gives Platinum 66 his chance today. Ruji has won a couple on the synthetic. The last two have been good. Pop and Jay was a winner last time at a short quote, but took forever to get there. The longer you look, beat home.

0: Wintalker last did time and finished off best. I thought Wintalker was a little bit unlucky. Justin behind them with a kilo coming off. I think pretty competitive here. ABC's got a lot of money. That was your market mover, 12 into 8 for Caitlin Johnson. I won two starts ago and was okay behind the longer you look last time. I carried the 52.5, so carries the 56.5. It's actually worse off than it was last time. Jack's Pride was pretty good last time as well behind the longer you look. So, as I said, I wasn't sure you could actually take any of these horses out of play. I'm going to almost went with Pinkett as my value. I know he's getting older, but he's been a really competitive horse. He's been placed 7, he's got 5 wins. And he's always suggested he's a decent sort of staying horse, and I think into the future again he'll be jumping. Platinum 66 deserves a turn here on the synthetic. He is ultra consistent here. He never runs a bad race, Platinum 66, and expect him to do similar today. 6 in the book, Wintalker. I think this is a price I want to be with at 850. This horse has been great in its last, well, 3 of its last 4. And then one he missed on was on a heavy 10 at Woodville. So forgive there. You can go close as well. And then I put in Rougie, who was your favourite, for 20 into $4. Just Susie's team just seemed to love the synthetic. And this horse is another. That's won a couple on it, been placed 4 times. In total, has only been beaten a couple of lengths in the last couple of starts. So you would expect him to run a race. But look, I thought ABC definitely could run a race. Jack's Pride, definitely. I wasn't sure about Poppin' Jay off that last start performance, which it took forever to get there. And the longer you look, its body of work on the synthetic's been pretty strong as well. So I'm 1, 2, 6, and 3. Probably going to spec a couple of prices. I think the 1, the 6 are the prices that I want to have a little bit each way on. Let's get to you, Justin, 2 minutes out. Another tough race.
1: Yeah, open, isn't it? Very even. 3, 7, 2, 6 for me. All winning chances, I think. Rougie just knocking on the door. Pretty tough, genuine sort of horse. I think he'd be suited by Jonathan Riddell. Good, strong rider. Rides the poly very well, as you would expect for one of our leading riders here. And look, he's been very good. He's just found one or two better here, Rougie, in the last couple. But can race there or thereabouts on the speed. And I think he'll be in it on the turn. And he'll keep giving Rougie. So he's on top for me. Yeah, ABC was probably the overs at $12, $7.50, much more like it. We liked her when she won her maiden. She was good that day. Yeah, that ran a little better than what it seemed here last start in the longer you look race. Didn't get all favours there. Probably just took a wrong option coming towards the turn. Just didn't get quite the rub of the green. Wasn't too bad. Beaten 3 lengths. Reckon she should have finished a tad closer, but does lose that claim, so that might even it out. But I think she's a mare who's got some ability. And Caitlin Johnson certainly doing a good job with a small team. Of course, she had Jim Dandy win last week and ABC prior to that. So, yeah, look, she's got her small team ticking along pretty well. I think she's a real chance. ABC Platinum 66 is there or thereabouts. A couple of times he hasn't had a whole lot of luck. Platinum 66, he continues to knock on the door and he's got a good healthy claim here with young Tom Wigram on. That might be enough to get him over the line. He's right in it. And Wintalk is a mare who's improving out of a good mare that Mark trained in the Shared Secrets. And she was pretty good here running second to the longer you look. And of course, that's leaving out the longer you look. Might be foolish. He upset us last time. Got away at a big price. He was a big, big price here last start. Not getting anywhere near that, but hard to discount him. Poppin' Jay probably the unders for mine. Thought there might be a query on that form heading into the previous staying maiden, and a few of those horses who were in that bunch finished pretty well beaten there, and the fact that Poppin' Jay sort of took forever to get over the top of them, he might be a bit unders here, I think, Poppin' Jay. But 3, 7, 2, 6 for me. Yeah, Pinkerton's interesting. He's in the noms or in the field at least to back up in the hurdles on Sunday. Close to a start. Race 4. Alex Stewart Livestock set to go. Very open affair. Rougie, the favourite. Gates are open. They're away in racing. Jack's Pride slow to go. And getting back early was Wintalker. And Platinum 66 was a little tardily away. ABC came out fast today. And Lair Hemi again. is screamed across in front of the field to take it up, very similar to the previous with Noble Lee, and takes control by three lengths. Poppin' Jay, third Pinkett, and followed by Rugi. The race favourite will settle down nice and handy fourth. Then the longer you look, Platinum 66. Two lengths away to the next, Wind Talker and Jack's Pride, the last. So it is ABC in an unusual role for her, but takes it up by a length over Poppin' Jay. Three lengths away, Rugi is running third on the outside of Pinkerton. Two and a half away to the longer you look, Platinum 66 covers that runner, followed by Wind Talker and Jack's Pride at the tail. Eight lengths first to last, and Leah Hemi controlling things in front with ABC. A length and a half clear. Poppin' Jay running second and third is Pinkerton, getting a lovely run over on the inside of Rugi. Then the longer you look, Platinum 66, second to last, Wind Talker. And Jack's Pride last at a pretty even old bat as they sweep up into the back straight. About to get to the 1,000 metres and ABC is the leader. Pulling the strings a length and a half over Poppin' Jay as they stream down the back. Pinkerton third, Rugi fourth. The longer you look, about to make a run mid-race. Off and around the outside, joining the leaders in a hurry as she tried to steady it up on the leader. Then came Platinum 66, who tagged straight onto the back of the longer you look. Two lengths away, Wind Talker now getting going. And two lengths away, Jack's Pride. Across the top they come, and now it's all on. ABC tackled over on the outside by the longer you look, and Poppin' Jay between them. Platinum 66 running right into the race. Wind Talker the same. Pinkerton the fence. Rugi is going through a flat spot, and then Jack's Pride, but there's only four lengths covering them around the corner. Platinum 66 up on the outside lays down a challenge, moved up and took the lead. The longer you look going with them. Wind Talker running on behind them. Pinkerton and Jack's Pride right down the outskirts across the track. Platinum 66, Wind Talker's coming quickly. Platinum 66 and Wind Talker, they drive to the line, they hit it. Wind Talker, Wind Talker's got up. Wind Talker has got up to beat Platinum 66. The longer you look, third, and Pinkerton fourth, then Jack's Pride, Poppin' Jay, Rugi, and last ABC. It'll be Wind Talker number six, Amber Riddell a double. Mark Oligan just keeps going from strength to strength, this mare, by Stafford Oss out of a pretty tidy sort and Shared Secrets. And a well-timed finish. It was on a long way from home.

0: Wind Talker getting up to beat Platinum 66, who looked likely better. 6-2, another good run from the Longy Look. Pinkett and Tidy, Hurdle Sunday, look out. 6-2, 5-1, Bevan Race 4.
1: A nice performance. 6-2, 5-1. Yeah, not a bad mare this, owned by Colin Campbell, Mark Oligan, Ray Southie, and CM Cuff, well done to you all. She's now on 2 of the 11. Just keeps on hitting the line. That was a nice ride by Amber as well. She kept on winding up the horse. Platinum 66 tried hard, really, really hard. The 5, the longer you look good, and pink it in. Yeah, Jumping Sunday, as Justin did mention. That's a wrap of the early quaddie on the afternoon there. What have we got to do next? We're going to take a quick break, and after the break, we're going to catch up. Bill Mark-Cookson caught up with John Dunn with an injury update on the brilliant Got the Chocolates. But 6-2, 5-1 here, race number 4 at Arwa Pinckney.
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0: time for our black bookers. Yes, horses to follow that have caught the eye. Leith, who is yours this week?
1: Last Saturday, Pip, at Tirapa the Maiden, the first race, outrageous. Never sort of got a clean run up the straight. Warren Kennedy copped a little suspension, but you see in the Joan Egan trained colours there, Maura Murdoch trained runner. Just, it's hard to place a horse like this. There's no maiden sort of, no maidens around at the moment. So there is a maiden at Hara, and you can see AC just get checked late. So, look, the horse has been knocking on its door, and it's going to get a turn rather sooner rather than later. Just got to find the right race for it.
2: Yep, exactly. I was only, I think, a race or two later to the, again, a maiden at Tarapa. And one who I did like leading into it, Calgary Alley. I thought the run against what was definitely an on-pace advantage in the race runs the second quickest closing sectionals and got fairly close. So this horse is knocking on the door. Won't be too far away from getting a deserved win.
3: I'll take you to Hawera on Sunday, and a horse called Break at Bay for Matthew Eels. This horse set back last in a slowly run race. Sight Unseen wins it, who does have some decent sort of upside. And this horse ran sectionals comparable with the Open Handicappers, actually, over the last 600 metres on an off-track condition. He was a little bit green in the run to the line, but on that, you'd think that he won a maiden at his next start.
0: And I'm taking you back to Tarapa, Khaleesi. Just every time Kyle Wilson-Taylor tried to find a path through, just kept getting held up, finally did. But by that point, I think her momentum had been held up. Still a really nice run for fourth, one to follow off the back of this, and potentially when she gets up over even further and on a slightly better track. It was my best. Yeah. I may have been kicking my own cat that day, to be really honest.
1: Oh, yeah. Mm. Others were angry.
0: That's all right. We'll go again. We'll go again with this one.
3: We're back to the Greyhounds. So the next on the program there, this will be Shepparton, race number 8 on the afternoon. Just 90 seconds of betting time remaining. Might have a go around and see if the selections are in now for Paul Hammond. Nope, nothing there. $1.95, your favourite. That is Spicy Seduction, is $2.30 into $1.95. Not a very strong race. This has run 7th, 7th and 8th in its last three starts. It was 6-2, 5-1. 6-2, 5-1 at our penny. Windtalker, good price. Wow, 12.73.20. The winning quote there. Shepparton, almost on start time.

0: Spicy Seduction is your hot runner, and here's the team on course.
1: Backed here off the inside alley by Aston Rupee, Lavish Diamond. The mother was very talented. It's won 7 from 61, Spicy Seduction, and a couple of wins here with a few placings from 10 attempts over the 450 here at Shepparton. This is the 8th of 14 races. Last leg of the quaddie, and it's a decent go here. 4

0: a similar kind of move earlier in the day. And the Kansitas Kennel with Spicy Seduction, of course, George had many years ago, the champion in Great Wish. What a greyhound he was. 195, Spicy Seduction for George Kansitas at 195. 460, Lolly Cake, Buster Burbsky, third pick, 550. And getting out to $10, Lock and Var Gift. It's been well-backed, 440 into 185, this favourite, Spicy Seduction. It's the last leg of the quaddy. We're just about set to go for the eighth race on the card. And there is the green light. We're set to go. Race number eight. They're ready. Racing, Spicy Seduction got away swiftly. The inside's vying for the lead. Trying to go with it, Valletta Pearl. Buster Burbsky trapped a bit wide. Lock and Var Gift getting up on the inside. Minard D. Out wide on the track was Fred the Fox, well-back Auntie Amber, and Lolly Cake. Coming up to the home corner, it's Spicy Seduction, the heavily back favourite, getting away. Five lengths to Valletta Pearl. Then on the inside was Lock and Var Gift, but it's all Spicy Seduction. Spicy Seduction for George Kansitas by three. Valletta Pearl has run second. Third on the inside, Lock and Var Gift. Then Auntie Amber, well-back Minard D, Buster Burbsky, Lolly Cake, and Fred the Fox. Spicy Seduction, a decent winner here. And the time is one of the better ones for the day at 25 and 63. Number one, the winner, Spicy Seduction, scoring by 3.5 lengths. Half a length, second and third. It's 1-2-8-5. 1-2-8-5. Heavily back that winner. 667, 1147, 2563. And well done to George and the Meat for Coffee Syndicate. I'll be having a
1: Just dominated the one from the front. A little bit of time on our hands before we get to our next race. It will be from Richmond. Therefore, let's have a look at the best bets from the form team.
2: Got one at Tirapa, Miss Anna Lee, and the rating 65, 1200 should go well.
3: Miss Anna Lee, girls, girls, girls, dashing the inside. Miss Anna Lee, girls, girls, girls. Miss Anna Lee.
2: I just hope everyone watched your program the other day. I tipped it out too.
4: Sight unseen at Hara. Just got beat last time at Waverley, so should be taking improvement out of that and get the chocolates hopefully.
3: Sight unseen, the favourite, doing enough for a break of A, and sight unseen is too good.
5: Malachi, and follow him up when he runs in a hurdle race.
3: Malachi in front, great right floor, Mormon. Oh, he's flying, Malachi. Malachi too good.
6: The tips from the track, once again we're on fire and we'll have more for you very shortly, but first there's so much racing this weekend, so make sure you pick up your addition.

0: Yeah, I think Sebastian Coe is probably my best chance.
1: I've only got the one in, so I'll have to be fair about it.
2: Sandbar, wherever she runs, showed ability last campaign. Only one start down south and listed race didn't quite work out for her, but she's come back really good and she'll be a good chance where she lines up.
3: I really like my two starting in the maiden three-year-old 1200 at Woodville. Both really nice fillies and pretty hard to split them, but I've got a bit of time for both of them.
4: You know, tips from the Central Districts, and you can also see Guy Lowry there with the Fortunato, who I know Bevan's quite keen on, and Robbie Patterson with Illustrious there too. So a couple to follow this weekend from the CD. From there, what about our best bets, Leith?
5: Cosmic Crusader for Pip. Look, he's going for 10 wins, up to 1,400 metres. I think that's really going to suit him. Probably a little bit short. He's $2.45, but on his last up,

Coming up for Sunday, in it, it's in a 65 stayers. Look, got knocked over at Ōtaki the other day behind Maliki, and I think if it had got a clear run, it would have gone very close with Maliki. Maliki's come out and won it at

0: $1.35 coin keeping. Newcastle was 8.5 minutes away, so we have a thoroughbred action about to start. They've got 8. It is good for, and the weather is fine. Market has 3.20, your favourite. We'll go there and back to Richmond straight when they get underway.
1: Went on. He was doing his best work late, finishing third behind Proxima Day. You would think getting out to 1,880 metres today would really suit, and it looks as if he's bouncing around the yard and is in good spirits.
2: So onto the four we go for Richard and Will Freeman and Keegan Latham.
1: He improved sharply from his first up run to his second up run at Goulburn the other day when second behind Midnight Affair. He stood his rivals a decent head start but closed off well to be only beaten just under a length. I think can improve off of that and might be worth including in your exotics.
2: Let's have a look at his favourite, Tacitly, third up number 5 for Annabelle and Rob Archibald and Alicia Collett.
1: Yeah, he's been kept safe in the betting today. I like his form profile. He's just steadily building into the preparation. Finished second to Arapawa on the 10th of July. First up over the 1,400 metres. We saw Arapawa go on to win a good race in town shortly after. Last start, finished second at Scone behind Valador when sent out a $1.50 favourite. I think it's fair to say he had his chance that day, but I think he might have bumped into a horse with above average ability. Valador is currently the favourite for the highway at Rosehill on Saturday.
2: On to number 7. This is Joyka, $7 hope for Paul Massara, Leah Gavranich and Aaron Bullock.
1: Yeah, she might well be the value in this race. She was a dominant winner over a mile at Scone, 2 back, defeating Honey Hill by a big space. And then last start here at Newcastle, she got a mile out of a ground over the 1850 before charging to the line to finish third behind Where's My Halo. A repeat of that performance should have her right in the thick of the action.
3: Time 24:43. You'd think he'd be too good here. In they go, Zipping Palmer number 6. First start since coming from Victoria. One start there, second at Ballarat. Did troll 17.78 here last week for Darren Sultana. All in, race 2, green light, ready. Racing, corn keeping, got away with him. Coming across and colliding there, Malachio, and going through now. You know, Bruno looking for an early lead with Jake Mack, and also Zipping Palmer reaches the front. Corn keeping behind it. Further back then was Feligen, followed then by Malachio. Jake Mack missed the sniper in front. Zipping Palmer, corn keeping, drives out it. Gia made it interesting. Very tight here between Zipping Palmer and coin keeping. Maybe Zipping Palmer. Third home in the event. Further back there came Feligen after a good break in the field. Malachio, Mr. Sniper and Jake Mack. You know Bruno back with them and 17.67 the time. And number 6 has just held on, Zipping Palmer. Zipping Palmer has just prevailed. Coin keeping needed probably another one or two strides to pick him up. But Zipping Palmer wins.
0: 6-1-3-5. To Newcastle we go for the first.
1: August was only beaten 2 lengths after settling down at midfield. She worked to the line quite nicely. She seems to be heading in the right direction, and I don't think she's out of this despite the fact she's going around at a big price.
2: Well, Sepito's Secret, the final runner to look at. Number 13 for Paul Nisiforo and Molly Burr.
1: A win would surprise here. Did finish second last behind Overshadow on the Illawarra Grange track last start, beaten around 6.5 lengths. I didn't expect that form to hold up here.
2: Tacitly 3.10 in favourite. Money for Appeared, the Irish import now with Bjorn Baker, 5 into $4. Powerful Prayer has been rock solid in betting as well as they head to the start, Mick, for the first of 8.
1: Yeah, 2 really good chances here from the Archibald stable, the Crystal and Tacitly. Tacitly our favourite. We might start with that galloper. Nice effort at Scone last time out.
4: Yeah, really nice. Been racing really consistently this preparation. Up in distance today, which looks to suit. He's obviously had the win over a similar distance before, and Blinker's back on. Bit of a tricky draw, but leave it up to Alicia. Hopefully we can be positive and hold a prominent position or midfield and go from there.
1: And we've also got the Crystal lining up as well, who's been racing close to the speed.
4: Yeah, really close. Obviously had that really promising run here last start over the 1850. Mitch back on board, knows her really well. She had had that really good run last start. So hopefully a similar race pattern to today and see who's the better horse at the end.
1: Yeah, well, they're both in the market. Do you have a personal preference one over the other?
4: Oh, I have a bit of a soft sorts for the Crystal, actually. She's she's a tricky mare, but Mitch has been doing really well on her. But honestly, either of them could be the winner.
1: Best of luck with both.
4: Thank you.
2: Off to the gates they go for the opener. So Tacitly, this goes to 3.20, both with fixed odds and on track. Appears into 3.90 after being 5.

0: $5. And then out to Powerful Prayer on track, 5.50 into 5, been hovering it around both of those quotes for much of the day. So the Chris Dahl is at $8 with the fixed odds, and then Joyka is an $8.50 chance. Best of the others, Von Dell. Mick, 3.5 out, late mail time, race one.
1: Yeah, I'm going with Tacitly. I just think it's a good setup here today. I just would have preferred a slightly better gate because I do think Tacitly is the kind of horse that just needs to be saved for one last crack at them, coming off a little bit of cover and go bang. So I'd hate to see him, you know, flushed out a long way from home or be forced to travel three wide, no cover throughout. His form's excellent. Did finish second to Arapawa, two back. That was over the 1,400 metres. Got out to a mile last start when second behind Valador, who looks well above average. And then today he gets out to 1,880 metres on a good four surface. I think it'd be hard enough to beat. Powerful Prayer goes in for second. Another one that seems to be improving into the preparation. Probably wasn't suited by the small field there at Gosford the other day when third behind Proxima Day. That was over a mile. Has already won here at Newcastle on Boxing Day last year over 2,100 metres. So, you know, he's going to continue to improve getting out over more ground. Joyka only needs to repeat her last performance here at Newcastle, which sort of finished third over this distance behind Where's My Halo. She was ridden quiet, given time to find a feet, and she charged the line the last little bit. Continued support on course here for Appeared, who's a fascinating runner, a former Irish-trained galloper who was a last start winner at the Curra. Over further, over 2,400 metres, the trials have been okay, and this is a nice kick-off point for him, and I'm sure he'll run well. 5-3, 7-1.
0: Okay, so at the start, this trying to beat the favourite has been Appeared. Just having a look down that board. So Joyka has really turned things around this preparation, particularly her two most recent starts. She won at Scone, two back, and then ran third here behind Where's My Halo and the Chris Dahl. So a few of these squaring off once again, including that mare. And the other one is number 10. That is Von Dell. He's just come into 9.50 on track. Brad Woodup's got a few very good chances today. This one ran fifth behind Johnny Smash over the 16.30 the other day. So the Chris Dahl over there, as I say, in the Torryburn colours for the Cornish family. Chris Dahl. It's a form of champagne. Very upmarket for champagne. I know Tanya Cornish will be watching. 580 bottles about Tanya's go. We'll stick to something a bit more Porphyry Pearl-esque in terms of the budget, Mick.
1: Yeah, no, I'm probably more passion pop, actually.
0: Spumante.
1: Spumante, yeah.
0: We're not fussy here as they move in for the first of eight races on a Thursday. On a good four, rail out 7 metres as they link in. You've got those late mile numbers 5, 3, 7, and 1. Tacitly favourite, as we say, good afternoon upstairs to Luke Marlow.
2: A lot of interest around number one Appeared. This horse is a 2,400 metre winner in the Northern Hemisphere. He debuts in Australia for Bjorn Baker at the 1880. He looks like he's trialling up well. 5.50 Powerful Prayer, $8.50 Von Dell, which was unlucky at Wyong, and 7 Joyka. Speaking of 2,400 metres, I reckon that's what she wants at some stage, Joyka. It's just a case of finding the right race. But the way she's been running, I reckon she wants at least 2,000 metres plus. So I think she's a horse that once she gets out over a real genuine staying distance, you could follow her. It's not to say she's without a chance here. Hit the line strongly last start. Will be relying on a genuine speed, though, because it gets back. $3 now, Tacitly. He's firmed. $4.20 about Appeared. Alicia Collett rides this favourite. Lone Star Dream is about to come forward. And the fave will be the last up. And we'll be set to go. Tacitly coming in. Here's your favourite. He's drawn the outside barrier. And we're just about set for action. It is a good four. 7 metre rail here at Newcastle. Light on. And they're racing. Tacitly a fair start from the outside stall. Appeared was away well. So too was Powerful Prayer. as they go into the first turn. Vondel's going up there as well. Out wide, the Crystal.

0: Settling into stride, Tassatley's in the next group. He just had to avoid heels of Vondel, who was coming back in his face, and he strides forward now. Into the back they go. The Crystal leads by 1.5. Second Powerful Prayer. Tassatley's about to slide up on the outside and improve. Then came Appeared, Proxima Centauri, Vondel. Well back was Liar's Girl, Sir Tua, Lone Star Dream, Joyka, and Sepito's Secret is last of all. The Crystal, the front runner. Midway down the back straight, 1150 metres to go. Leads from the stable, mate. That's Tassatley's. Now one off the fence, running second. On the outside of Powerful Prayer, which is closer today up in trip. And then Appeared, having his Australian debut, fourth the outside. Proxima Centauri the fence. Vondel next. Sliding up three wide is Sepito's Secret around Liar's Girl, Sir Tua. Then Lone Star Dream. And Joyka is the last one. 750 metres to go. The Crystal, a loose leader. 1.5 in front of Tacitly held together. Third, the inside is Powerful Prayer. Then Appeared. Further back was Proxima Centauri, Vondel, as they just stack up a bit in midfield. Around the home turn, the Crystal, 450 metres to go. Tacitly still on the bridle, seemingly going okay to the turn. Behind them, Powerful Prayer, hard ridden. Appeared's a bit one-paced. And then Vondel, Tacitly moving up to the Crystal in the straight. He sidles up the favourite, and he goes to the Crystal now. Takes the lead by about a half length. Coming through Proxima Centauri, Appeared keeps grinding on. Tacitly 150 to go. Appeared's going to make a race of it. Appeared is looming up on the outside of Tacitly. They're coming to the line. Appeared's going to get the better of the favourite. Appeared wins at its Australian debut. Just kept chipping away. Runs down Tacitly and the Crystal third. Fourth, not sure. Powerful Prayer, Lone Star Dream, Liar's Girl, Proxima Centauri, Sir Tua next, Vondel, then Joyka, Liar's Girl and Sepito's Secret.
1: Well, he was the great unknown, the former Irish galloper, now with Bjorn Baker for Derby. Appeared has come over the top of them to gather in the stable mates very late in the piece and go on and win by about three quarters of a length or so. Appeared, Bjorn Baker, Dylan Gibbons has defeated Tacitly, who sat outside of the Chris Dahl, who led them up and fought on very doggedly the third place galloper, and Proxima Centauri winds up in fourth.
2: Well, it was always going to be tricky to line up the form.
3: 159, interesting track there, isn't it? We're on a good four, and you can see the puffs of dust there. It's like sand blowing out of the track, which is probably not that pleasant for those in behind. Love Janie, my best on the program, has been well-backed, but has got a little bit soft as we're getting closer to start time. Tokyo Dome's been well-backed, and there's other interest around Red Lady and El Paso with some support as well. We'll be back for the first of the late quiddy after a quick break here, Trackside One.
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6: The ones I've seen have been natural, athletic types, much like himself. We have a filly, She's the One, who has shown a lot of natural ability as a two-year-old, and we really expect to see her hit her straps at three.
7: We've had a number of horses by The Chosen One. They're really willing to learn. They're really willing to get on with the job. Very similar in the way they move. Quite like their sire. Very efficient in their action.
8: The Chosen One. The word is good. Standing at the Oak Stud for just $4,000 plus GST.

Here at Prelims for race number 5 on the program, he's settled time. He picked up a win last time. He beat Platinum 66. Platinum 66 has put up a really good performance in the previous on the program, and we saw his brother win up north in Saddle Womage in a massive performance in the final up there. So family's been going really, really nicely at the present moment. There's Island Hop, who went round in the final last year from memory. It was pulled up at his most recent jump. Never thought he was going to be make a jump at this.

So he's got a few chinks in the armour, but a lot of ability on the flat. Tokyo Dome never saw sunlight last start. Love Janie is a really good mare. The four is Red Lady. He put two together before missing last start. Had a trial recently in behind Dubois Podiki. He was going really nicely. The nine is Cuba Street for Jarrett Innes. The eight, he's all fabulous for Buddy Lamas. I was clearly in the camp of Love Janie as my best bet on the program. She's a quality mare. I know she's only won 4 of 31, but gee, she's gone down a pimple on a couple of occasions in other nice enough races. I think she's, for me, most proficient at the 1600 metres. She went 2000 last time, and the only reason I think she's starting here is that she never really got a crack at them in the championship up there. So she's a good quality mare, good rider, knows the horse well. Mirewa Eka's a heaven. I think she's very tough to beat, Love Janie. And for second, Tokyo Dome, and I'm going to take a same race multi across those two. Tokyo Dome was well played last time and just saw no daylight. Hasn't had a lot of luck. Was unlucky behind Victor prior to that three starts ago as well. So Tokyo Dome in for second. Look, I know Holland Hop's been jumping, but he's got a lot of ability. Now, 10-year-old. I wouldn't be surprised if he can do something here today in the five. Saddle time is pretty tough. They're all tough horses, the saddles, and he can run a race. He'll settle handy. He won't give up on his run. And he beat a horse that loves it on the synthetic in Platinum 66 at his most recent performance. So it was 2-7. Very keen around those two numbers, 1 and 5. Red Lady, I think, is a chance, clearly. And El Paso's got some support. Was one of three starts ago on the synthetic. Beat home Richard Farrell that day. That form's not stacking up that well. Well beaten by Love Janie, who came from behind El Paso at its most recent run. So I don't know what to make of the

You think the 2.7, 7.2, same race multi, completely have it to themselves, but I think they'll both run really well. I think you're right, Love Janey. She's got all the form, facts and figures to suggest she should absolutely be

Championship at Cambridge last week. Just got held up for a run. Not sure how well she was going. Late, she wasn't that great when the run came, but probably the momentum had gone by then, but certainly did get held up on the corner. The fact that they're happy to back up so quickly would suggest she didn't take much out of her. So, yeah, I think she's the one to beat, but I've just tipped the 7 purely at the price early. He's a horse I've tipped a fair bit. He is a lot better.

0: Ingram on. Look, he could take a bit of catching if Tom just lights him up here with a featherweight in four Red Ladies, 7-2, 6-4. Race number five, the interwin.co.nz. Kabelkam running the ship there and coming off a pretty good season as well. So if you want to get involved in some ownership, interwin.co.nz, check out the website with everything you need to know. Up goes Subtle Time. Cooper Street comes along and we're almost set to go. Race number five today, Favourite Love JD. Gates are back, they're away and racing. Getting back early was Island Hop, Tokyo Dome, and also the favourite will drop out of it early, Love JD. There's El Paso. El Paso, all guns blazing, and he's already off and running. He's five lengths in front. Subtle Tide is second, third, He's All Fabulous, then Red Lady, Island Hop, wider Cuba Street, Tokyo Dome, Love JD. But it is El Paso. Well, we've seen this a few times. This is the way he likes to do it. Get out and bowl along, and he's got him by almost five or six lengths, and no weight on his back today with Tom Wigram in the saddle. Running second, five lengths away, Subtle Time. He's All Fabulous. Caught three wide, Cuba Street. Love Janie onto its back. Over on the fences, Island Hop, then Red Lady and Tokyo Dome the last, but the good pace will suit him. The leader is El Paso. Just give it a breather. And coming back to the field by a length and a half over Subtle Time at the 800 metres, Cuba Street. Hasn't had much luck. Caught three wide, then He's All Fabulous as El Paso tries to put the foot down again off the back, and then Island Hop, Love Janie, Red Lady is second to last, and Tokyo Dome the last. It is El Paso the leader. El Paso coming towards the home turn, a length on Subtle Time. Cuba Street hard ridden third, then Love Janie. He's All Fabulous now. Tokyo Dome getting to the outside to make his run, and Red Lady back behind those around the corner, and it's El Paso two lengths in front. Here's Love Janie down the outside from Cuba Street, Tokyo Dome, Island Hop, El Paso on tired legs. Here's Love JD, Cuba Street, and right down the outer Tokyo Dome, and Red Lady flashing through in the middle. Mike grabbed a lot of them. Red Lady hit the lead, and Red Lady got up to beat Tokyo Dome up for second and third. Love JD, Cuba Street, followed by El Paso, Subtle Time, He's All Fabulous, Island Hop, number four, Red Lady. Red Lady has sliced through the pack. Just when it looked like the outside two were building up the revs here for the tail in a very strongly run race, it was Red Lady who just darted through in the centre to grab them late. Rohan Madhu, and boy, this is a good record she's building here. That's three from four now here at the synthetic at Awapuni, and Red Lady has grabbed them. I think Tokyo Dome, yeah, much better from him today. That's what he needs. Get back, build into it down the outside. He's got pretty close. And third, Love Janie. It'll be 4-7-2, Bevan, after race five.
1: Got the right split, but took advantage of it. She had a decent sort of turn of foot. The first three home I thought were pretty good there. Red Lady with Rohan Madhu for Kevin and Stephen Gray. Kevin and Kathleen Einwood on to the U. It's 1-3, start 10. Nice performance. 4-7, Tokyo Dome. Nice effort. Love Janie had a chance. Had a chance in the 9 Cuba Street. We'll run fourth. Love Janning was caught 3 wide, but head cover. So no excuses there. 4-7-2-9 in the 5th on the program. I'm going to take a quick break here on the back of the 5th out of Awapuni. And when we return, take some build up into the 1st from Maui.

0: legendary broodmare of the year, Fall Aspen, dam of an unparalleled 8 Group 1 winners or performers. Her daughter, Colorado Dancer, produced world champion Dubai Millennium, sire of the great Dubawi. His third dam, El Sul, dam of El Nadim and ancestress of Intello and Mondialiste. His second dam, Methaf, champion 3-year-old filly and dam of champion Naja. His first dam, Tanagam, already dam of 6 group stakes winners. No other dam of any stallion at stud in New Zealand or Australia matches this. Sired by champion Churchill, son of the great Galileo. Elite bloodlines, proven quality. The Foxes, elite on the track, unrivaled on paper.
1: Second of our Australian venues is underway, and it will be out of Maui. And they have 8 races on their afternoon. It's a heavy 10, and it is showers there this afternoon. First on the

0: they're second. They got $1.60 favourite there. We'll be back for the next way. In the meantime, let's get across to get some coverage of the first from Maui.
1: Hopefully, for connection's sake, it is today. I thought he was building towards something, this preparation. It was a bit disappointing last time out. I'd say they probably ride him a bit more conservatively today. I just suspect one or two, he'll run well. One or two will probably be a bit too sharp for him.
2: Number two is King Tagaloa. This is from the Julius Sandu Yard. This galloper's only having start number 10. Has shown ability. Two starts ago was a good second at Seymour. What are your thoughts about the 2050 today?
1: That's the query. But off the run two starts ago, he'd have to be, if not the main danger to the favourite, then one of them. He was a bit plain at Bansal last time out, but off the run two starts ago, that's looking good form. A third place getter's bolted in from that race. The winner's one has run well in defeat, again running second in a much stronger race. So if he can run the trip, he's the main danger of the fave.
2: Let's have a look at the favourite now, and that's Ruscana. Went up really short, as much as two's on, but as we've been telling you about, the drift is on. You flagged that the heavy track is a concern. Hasn't seen the heavy. On its exposed form, it's got much better form, and it's, of course, trained by Waterhouse and Adrian Bott.
1: Yeah, it's got significantly better form than the opposition and has run really well on the softest tracks that it's seen. So it's just whether you want to take odds on the heavy ground.
2: Would you take even money?
1: Probably not straight out just because of the heavy 10, but it's an attractive price. It's almost backable. If it's 220, 230, I'd almost back it straight out, or you could, if there's something else you wanted to back, you could put it the first leg of a multi. I don't think it's unders now that we're getting even money. I think it's probably the right price, if not almost backable. Its form's just significantly superior to the opposition. Ran a good second last time out, putting a gap on third. And I think if he handles the ground, he should really be winning. So the

0: Number five is Far From a Cry. This galloper is yet to run a place from 11 starts.
1: We fit her for the first up run, but was beaten 13 lengths there in a moderate race. So, yeah, I couldn't make a case with any confidence.
0: What about the six, Hei Suru, who is having to start 18 and had just two placings?
1: Yeah, 17 start maiden, recent form's moderate. I couldn't make a case with any confidence at all.
0: The seven here, Jonquil, trained by Brett Scott, former champion jumps jockey. Hasn't been that far away its last couple. Would the extra distance suit this galloper?
1: It should, based off what we saw over 2,000 metres at Mornington last preparation. I think it's what this mare's looking for. Third up. Was good late there last time out. I think it was third quickest last 200 of the race from a long way back at Bairnsdale. So I think she's looking for the rising distance. And if this favourite is struggling in the ground, I think Jonquil might be the one that can pick up the pieces and finish over the top of them. So I've got her second pick, main danger of the fave.
0: Dean Bernays has the eight, Lominine, who's having start 11.
1: Pretty much.
2: Should be able to get the jump in the early stages in this field. First two runs were luckless, but she showed great improvement last time out and is the one to beat as runners are about to be caught up into line. So one last look at the board. Kintara Gypsy, $1.60. The seven. All I ask, the one at $4.40 and Black Sabotage at $4.80. The four. Other runners in double digits. So in they come. All I ask, Black Destiny and Kintara Gypsy, Black Sabotage alongside Picker Cadillac. And we're just about right for a start. Lights green, Lua moves, race two, Cadillac Racing Maiden, 3:05 the journey. Ready? Racing, and Kintara Gypsy began nicely. All I ask in second, followed by Black Sabotage, Picker Cadillac, and Black Destiny. The leader is Kintara Gypsy by two. Black Sabotage, All I Ask, and Picker Cadillac with Black Destiny. But the leader still is Kintara Gypsy. And Kintara Gypsy's won by length and a half. Second goes to Black Sabotage ahead of Picker Cadillac. Then came All I Ask and Black Destiny back at the tail. Time will come up at 18.3.
3: 7-4-8-1, 7-4-8-1 across the line there at Mount Gambier. We're going to take it straight back to Moe as they continue to build into the first.
1: Probably the next most backable in the field. It was an encouraging run at Bairnsdale last time out. Third up, looking for further. King Tagaloa will be on speed, has run well on heavy ground before. If he handles the rise in distance, then he's got to be, if not the main danger of the favourite, then one of. And Windstar short enough for me and given the conditions, but it would be fourth pick. But yeah, $2 and Benny might tell us about a little boost. It's starting to become a little bit backable.
4: Yep. If you wanted the $2 Russ Garner, your prayers have been answered. Officially even money now on $2.22 with the bet boost. 83% of the hold on our favourite, getting to a nice price. Windstar $5.50 from Lomney, $7.50. King Tagaloa and Jonquil are both around that $8.50 mark. And Ben's right, Zarani has been $13 in from $29 opening price and no deductions.
0: You've got me, Benny, $2. I mean, no disrespect for to the other runners in the race. And look, there's a couple of lightly raced runs, including Zarani, who might improve, but it's not that good a race. And this horse has got so much more superior form. You'd think that if Gay and Adrian had no idea and didn't think it would handle the wet, that they may not be continuing to start on a heavy 10. That's the other aspect.
1: Yep, it is different. Like a soft seven compared to a heavy 10 at Maui in the depths of winter, they are very different surfaces. So he may not be as effective
0: in
1: this ground, but he looks outstanding and his form's clearly the strongest. And now you're getting odds against. So, you know, it will be very interesting to see how he goes because this is a big drift now.
0: What price have we got on Liv standing out in the middle of the rain here to do this interview or finding somewhere inside?
4: Surely
1: undercover. Undercover would be $1.04.
0: $1.04? Okay, let's see if the favourite lobs. She's with Julius.
5: Undercover, as is Julius. King Tagaloa here, up to this sort of distance on these conditions. Are we signing with him?
6: I think that's probably the reason why we're here, Liv. We ran at Bairnsdale the other day. It was bitterly disappointing. I thought he'd run a lot better. And looking at his run first up at CMO, testing conditions, and he ran a lot better. I think he lacks a little bit of change up gears, and the heavy track probably makes it a bit easier for him because it's hard to quicken really, so the turn of foot factor doesn't play so much of a part normally. The trip is not

0: going to bother him. He's fit, big horse, long striding animal. He's kind of one of those scenarios where he goes at the same pace from the time he starts to the time he finishes. So he doesn't get tired, he doesn't quicken. So I think the trip will suit him well.
1: Has he been a slightly frustrating horse so far? Did you think you'd get a win on the board sooner?
0: I think it comes more from the fact that he keeps giving us an indication that the win is around the corner. And then when you got the races and hope that it comes about for one reason or another. It was a bit unlucky the last time we were here at Moy. I thought that day he had his chance to win, but we got blocked on top of the bend. And when you don't have change-up gears, it's hard. But he presents well today. It's not a big field. He's drawn a barrier, and hopefully today he can run well.
1: Prestige Sterling, a debutant in the next. How are the Palace Peers?
0: Yeah, not bad. Surprised me a bit. He's got a big tank, and hence the mile first up. I think he lacks a little bit between the ears, and hopefully this race will bring him on. I think he needs the run. He's jumping out of his skin. A mile on a heavy 10, big ask for a young horse, but every indication from home is that he's up for it, so we'll give him a crack and see how we go.
1: And lastly, a very quick line on Cahalen.
0: Like the horse. Her run is a lot better than it looked at Bendigo the other day. I think she was a bit green, and she went in there with one jump out. She come through that race in good order, and she's drawn a gap barrier today, so I think she'll be forward enough, and hopefully she can run well too.
1: Good luck with all three runners.
0: Appreciate it, thank you.
1: Julia Sandu there ahead of the opening event. Animal Zansky in the caller's box calling our 8 race card this afternoon from Moy. We'll head up to him now.
2: And Olivia, thank you. Far From a Cry goes in. And John Quall's about to join them for Dylan Dunn. Dylan picks up a ride in the last race today. Now, here is Ruskana. So, Ruskana moving in. Russian Revolution gelding, $2.20 out from $1.70. First time on heavy. But seems to have handled soft conditions quite well in recent starts. Now, here's Windstar. And Zarini, both those horses off. Much better runs last start. Cleaner's World Maiden, first of 8 today, and a heavy 10 at Moy. Gates open, they're away, and Far From a Cry only began moderately. Ruskana was midfield out. King Tagaloa ridden with urgency from the inside, and now Ruskana gets going with Windstar and Hayatsuru. Deeper is Lomini pressing on, and it might be vying for the lead very shortly, Lomini. Out 3 and 4 wide on the track, going up to King Tagaloa. So these two horses, within the middle, Ruskana booting up. So 3 abreast, they head out of the straight from Hayatsuru in fourth. Windstar then comes.

0: track in search of the 1400, and now that the pressure is off, he just back. Raskana is going to be given every possible chance, the favourite second. Hayatsuru is next, and Lomini trying to slot in. They'll follow by Far From a Cry and Windstar midfield by itself, and then Clydebank Robber and Zarini and Jonquil. So down the back straight, King Tagaloa for Jake Noonan controlling it, 1100 metres to go. And second, Raskana poised, and then Hayatsuru past the 1000. Then comes Lomini, Far From a Cry, two lengths away to Windstar. Clydebank Robber, Zarini, some gaps starting to emerge, especially in the back half of the field, and Jonquil's back last. So top of the track, 800 metres to go, and King Tagaloa still the pilot, three quarters. Raskana second, trying to bridge that margin under a hold as King Tagaloa is now being felt for in the lead. And then Hayatsuru, next is Lomini, some of these under the whip and off the bit early. A length and a half to Far From a Cry. Not a lot happening from back in the ruck. Zarini heads the rest. So King Tagaloa is responding to the vigour and up to the bend, holds a length and a half, almost two in Raskana, who better get a wriggle on in second. And then two to three lengths away to Hayatsuru. So King Tagaloa, the end of the 2050, will it be a test on heavy 10 ground? For the moment, he's got three lengths on Raskana, who's trying hard to pick up its legs quicker. Hayatsuru and then Zarini down the outside, but it's King Tagaloa. Noonan's riding hard. He's established four or five lengths in testing conditions. Jonquil from a mile back is rushing home when the race is over, but King Tagaloa did it all the way. From Jonquil second, then Hayatsuru and Zarini third and fourth. Next was Far From a Cry. Raskana struggled from the 400 metres. And then the last couple in Clydebank, Robber, Windstar and Lomini.
1: Two beat seven, six and nine. The first on the program out of Maui. That was a long way home for every runner over the 2050 there today. Newcastle is next. It will be race number two on the afternoon. I don't know how you say this, but I'm a magic star. A magic star? Not sure. 13 to 370 though for John Bannister and Liberty Smith on debut. Let's find out more.
2: And also a magic star. The other ones, Let There Be Drums, has had one start. Simple Pleasures comes here first up for Mark Minervini, as I say. Went to Warwick Farm behind Bangkok Hottie on debut. Had a break and has had one trial in preparation for this first up assignment. Esnard, beautifully bred, as you would expect, being from Emirates Park for Michael Friedman. Let's hear from Sophie Johnson, who is here for the stable. Representing Michael, she's out there with Mick.
3: Well, Esnard, her first day at the races today. What have you made of the trials so far?
4: Look, she's had three trials now. Her last one, she did do things a little bit upside down. Tommy got off and said something similar at the time. So hence one of the reasons why we thought bringing her here today, nice big track, but just over the 900 is probably a nice introduction for her first race.
3: She's certainly nicely bred.
4: Yes, she is very well bred. Emirates have some fantastic horses and they quite kindly give us quite a few nice ones, so she's one of the bunch.
3: What's your gut feel here as far as the speed she'll show? Because she did show a lot of speed in that latest trial. Is there a plan with her to, you know, maybe go forward or look for a bit of cover?
4: She did. As I said, she didn't do things quite right in that last trial. So Tommy's kind of under the impression of he's going to take option A or B from the jump. She's been exceptionally well behaved out the back whilst I've saddled her up, and she paraded really well. So she's nice and relaxed, which is good. Hopefully she just finds her feet. If Tommy decides that there's enough speed for him to find cover, or if he does have to feel that he takes the lead, that's absolutely fine.
3: What about Perry lining up in race number five?
4: Yeah, Perry, she's just stepping up in distance today. She's another one. She's not quite put everything out on display at the races, unfortunately. She's put some nice work in at home. She's a bit of a tricky one to deal with. She's got her quirks, but again, should be a nice track here for her today to be able to get something done.
3: Best of luck with both.
4: Thank you.
2: Sophie Johnson there for Michael Friedman. So Esnard, now equal favourite with a magic star. The one that they're backing now, the money went on a magic star when markets opened. The one they're coming for now is this Russian Revolution filly down the bottom in Simple Pleasures. She's tumbled into 390. So all of a sudden, this trio are locked in battle for favouritism. There's been money. Let There Be Drums, who's 5 into 480, Mick.
3: Yeah, it's a really intriguing race. Of those that have raced, there's not a great deal of form to write home about. You've got the favourite, or the early favourite in Esnard, who's beautifully bred from a strong Sydney stable, where the trials have just been down a little bit. Then you've got the likes of a magic star and Simple

0: pleasures who come through the same trial, and they both trialled really well, and the money is coming for each of those late in the piece. I thought a Magic Star would be hard to beat. Purely from a price point of view, I thought $7 seemed a really nice price about a horse that's just continuing to improve with each trial and has plenty of speed. Managed to win that trial over Simple Pleasures here by more than two lengths. It's going to get in quite light with that claim for Liberty Smythe, and I think John Bannister's got a nice filly on his hands. Esnard, I've got him for second, taking a little bit on trust, and perhaps the combination of the breeding and also the stable. You've got to respect this youngster who has shown plenty of speed in the trials, and maybe they might look to just sit off one or two here today, because did look a little bit lost in the latest trial when getting out over a little bit further, led into the home straight and just folded up the last bit. Seven, Let There Be Drums. Kerry Parker's got a nice team here at Newcastle today. Has only had the one start back in April, finishing fifth behind Portland Miss. Was only beaten three lengths and trialled up well recently when finishing second behind Flight of Power at Hawkesbury. And I put in 10, which is Pure Ecstasy, who is around about a $13, $14 chance. Was only beaten 2.5 lengths in what's turned out to be a pretty good form race up there at Tamworth behind Big Lon. Was only beaten 2.5. So I'll go 3, 5, 7 and 10. Looks like a few sets of connections here might be keen on their chances.
1: What did you make of this one? They're backing down the bottom, this filly Simple Pleasure. She's into 360, and in fact, she is the new favourite.
0: Wowee, so this market's certainly changed complexion, hasn't it? She's a lovely filly by Russian Revolution. She's had the one start in town, finishing at the tail of the field behind Bangkok Hottie. That was back on the 15th of April. She wasn't asked for the supreme effort when finishing second behind a Magic Star in a recent trial here at Newcastle. You've got to respect the market move. She's got a soft draw and she's got good tactical speed. So she's one of the main hopes for sure.
1: That was her trainer we just got a shot of, Mark Minervini, who's called Newcastle home now for probably 6 or 7 years. And a bit like Jeremy Sylvester and Paul Perry, it's a market stable, and when the money goes on, invariably, they're not too far off the market.

0: went on earlier today for a Magic Star, $7 into around about that $3.90 mark. And the one-time favourite, Esnard's been quite easy in the betting. Went up short from the Michael Friedman stable with Tommy Berry on board, but punters have abandoned Esnard late in the piece.
1: In they come. Here's race two as we go to Luke.
2: Finish off in trials. She's really wanted to go along. So they're coming in well. Pointy End about to join them. Acro Hope to come in. Final Gift. It went up 4.20 in this race or something like that. It's now $31. So it went up the wrong odds. Obviously, the market telling us out it goes to a 30s chance. A Magic Star is Nard, Let There Be Drums, Pointy End, Pure Ecstasy, and Simple Pleasures. Simple Pleasures, barrier number two here. Karen McAvoy to ride. This is Let There Be Drums, about to move forward. It'll jump from the outside stall, Let There Be Drums. Jay Ford in the saddle. He's got the legs out of the irons, trying to kick this into the gates, but he'll dismount now. And they'll bring this filly up. All fillies in this except Final Gift. He's a gelding, the top one. Red light is on now. Let There Be Drums has gone in. And they're all set. Away. A Magic Star in the centre, away smartly. Missing it was the well-backed Simple Pleasures last early. A Magic Star sped to the front. Lead settling from Final Gift pushing up. Pure Ecstasy. Pointy End. Let There Be Drums four wide. Behind those horses, Simple Pleasures. Esnard is settling back on the inside of Acro Hope. Up to the 450 metres. A Magic Star shows the way. Led from Pure Ecstasy. Let There Be Drums. Final Gift in behind those horses. Esnard coming to the outside and then Pointy End. It's a Magic Star, the leader. Past the 300. It boots two lengths in front of Pure Ecstasy, which is trying hard, but the leader sneaks away. A Magic Star from Pure Ecstasy. Esnard on the outside. 150 to go. A Magic Star has raced away. Esnard's making ground. Pure Ecstasy there on the inside. But a Magic Star easily beats Pure Ecstasy and Esnard. Fourth is a photo between Pointy End and Simple Pleasures. Then Let There Be Drums, Final Gift. And last in was Acro Hope.
1: So sevens into 3.10 and they've got the lot. Well found. Mick, a Magic Star with an abundance of speed. He's quick over the 900 metres and runs the mid of the ground. Filly by Star Turn, heavily tried, and wins. Liberty Smythe, who took 3 kilos off for John Bannister, will win over Pure Ecstasy, who runs second, and Esnard, who will be better for the run, but ran on pretty well. She'll be looking to get up over further than the 900, but that was a good kickoff point for her. And fourth will go the way of Pointy End, who was just in behind them. The filly out in front, though, was too quick for them.
0: Yeah, and she's done it pretty comfortably in the end, too, a Magic Star. She showed that brilliant gate speed, was able to easily carve across down to the rails. She was cruising along in a lovely rhythm and was able to kick off a reasonable speed to go on for a stylish victory. She's gone on to win by a handsome enough margin in the end. Of those chasing, I think Todd Howlett will be pretty pleased with the run of Pure Ecstasy, who's improved off what was an honest effort at Tamworth on debut. And it was clear they were trying to teach Esnard something there today. Just back off the speed, closed off nicely, probably looking for 1,100 metres.
1: So you've got those numbers, 3, 10, 5 and 9 after race 2.
3: 3, 10, 5 and 9, gee, they backed that one off the mat. Well done to you all. Back to Richmond we head for the next on your afternoon. Gary Clark is calling here. He's gone in race number 4, 6, 8, 4 and 2. 6, 8, 4 and 2. So he is with your very short price favourite over Indulge. He's had the one start for the one win. 150 into 140 on the back of that. We take you to Rockhampton for the first on the program. They've got 7 today and the track is a good 4.
4: All right, Tim, so at the boxes here, race 4. This is the Bitches' only maiden final. The heat's run here last week. Overindulge, number 6, the favourite, 145 into $1.30. Number 8, Chase My Shadow. It's had support, $7 in the 4.

0: 20. Just eases back to $6. And it's pretty lengthy odds for the rest, headed by Despicable Echo at $11 out from 8.50. Number four, Overindulge, made its debut in the heats last week, had box seven, and all it wanted to do was get over the inside. So it'll probably try to do the same again today. If she doesn't bring herself undone, she will be hard to beat. She won by five lengths in the heat. Chase My Shadow and Rita's Miracle. Rita's Miracle won its heat off the seven box, and Chase My Shadow finished fourth, beaten two lengths behind Rita's Miracle in the heat. But with the six coming across to the inside, you think the seven and eight, they'll both get clear running as runners are about to be locked away. Despicable Echo number four led up, got run down on the line by Rita's Miracle. Probably not without a chance with improvement also. All right, so first line goes in. This is the Bitches' only maiden final. Overindulged, $1.30 favourite off the six. They're all boxed. Race number four, green light, ready. Racing, Overindulge ran into the start and got completely cut out by Rita's Miracle, and she's all hard. Now there's a straight line here where the leader now, Despicable Echo, out wide, Chase My Shadow joins it. They were followed then by Overindulge, the inside. Next screaming image, Despicable Avery, All Mine Honey, but in front, Despicable Echo from Overindulge, and Despicable Echo beat Overindulge. Third home in the event, Chase My Shadow. Fourth in, give it to Rita's Miracle. Ahead there of All Mine Honey, and between them was Despicable Avery. Further back was Screaming Image, and it was one of the last in, and the time recorded 17.99.
1: Number 4, 6, 8, and 7. 4, 6, 8, and 7 across the line there. Richmond Straight. We take you straight back to Rockhampton for the first on the afternoon. And your favourite here, $1.24. It's all about Mary here in second, fresh up this time, and for Daryl Henson.
2: First up at the Sunshine Coast. You'd think that form should translate here. She was placed here at a second start, three starts back, and I just think they found the perfect race for her. Four, It's All About Mary should be too good for them. Six, Balkan Melody. She's going to win a maiden, this filly. She draws well. She looks the one that, if there was to be a boil over, could be where it comes from. Two, Rattlesnake Whiskey showed improvement, resuming at Yeppoon. And the three, Gin and Juice. I'll respect that little bit of nibble of money there for the son of Dubious. He hasn't been totally disgraced in two runs down south. 4, 6, 2, and 3 are my numbers. And Kirsten, it's all about the four here. It's all about Mary.
3: It is indeed, Chargy. Under Ryan Wiggins, $1.35 into $1.22. Best backed on top over Balkan Melody at $6. Just the only other runner in single figure odds. So $6.50 now. And Gin and Juice firms in from $15 to $9. So a bit of a nibble there for the third line of betting. But it

0: hopefully, after this, will be proven to win second up. On top, not just Leonard, who we heard from in the preview. 4-6-3-2 A's numbers as we welcome him back into the coverage.
1: The Scotch rocket have been loaded. Here's Gin and Juice coming up towards his gate. It's about to come up. Barrier Boys just getting behind Gin and Juice to try and coax him up into the gates. It's all about Mary. In the meantime, kept on the move, Sarah's Bell and Rattlesnake Whiskey. 1,200 metres the distance of race one, presented to you by Great Northern. Number four, It's All About Mary, 122. The six Balkan Malady, 650. And the three Gin and Juice, 950. The remainder of the field are at double figure odds. So they're working on Gin and Juice. Just digging the toes in a little bit. It's been under the starter's orders on two occasions, but now concedes and moves up into line after being a bit gawky there at the start. Sarah's Bell about to load. And then It's All About Mary and Rattlesnake Whiskey to move up and complete the line. Sarah's Bell goes in. So two to load. It's All About Mary and Rattlesnake Whiskey. So It's All About Mary about to load. Wiggins brings the daughter of Portland Sky up into the gates. And now Rattlesnake Whiskey is prepared and ridden this afternoon by Warwick Satherley to move up and complete the line. One of our few dual licensees that we have here in the Sunshine State is Warwick Satherley. Up goes Rattlesnake Whiskey. Now we're set. Red light on. The first to seven. Ready to jump. Set. Starter has the button in hand. Racing. It's All About Mary come out second last and restrained there, but by design to come across behind them. Fast away was Rattlesnake Whiskey going up, finding the lead. Balkan Malady goes to second. Gin and Juice Sarah's Bell. Then we've got It's All About Mary's third to last, one off the fence over on the inside there. We've got Scotch Rocket. Tiger Rocket went to the rear. They go to the half mile and Rattlesnake Whiskey at a neutral speed shows the way by a length. Sarah's Bell running second, Balkan Malady third defence, 1-1 then Gin and Juice. Three pairs back the inside, we've got Scotch Rocket. Then on the outside, It's All About Mary and back last of all, Tiger Rocket in the straight, 500 to go. Rattlesnake Whiskey, the leader by a length. Balkan Malady still running second. Gin and Juice getting to the outside and being presented on the extreme outside is It's All About Mary. Rattlesnake Whiskey with a kick just in front of Balkan Malady. On the outside, Gin and Juice, and It's All About Mary, not there yet. Gin and Juice got to Balkan Malady. It's All About Mary's a shot duck. Gin and Juice hit the front. It's a good drink, and Gin and Juice will land the money. Rattlesnake Whiskey second, Balkan Malady third. It's All About Mary fourth, and a real flopperino. Tiger Rocket, Sarah's Bell, last one over the line, Scotch Rocket.
2: 3-2-6 and 4, 3-2-6 and 4. We're not too far away from the next out of Awapuni. Kodiak Bear well supported, makes a lot of sense, as is Dawai Explorer. Lisa Allpress is riding this afternoon with Bruno being suspended. 3-3-10. We've spoken about Dawai a lot with his breathing issues, but he put up a decent effort behind Pistachio last time. Kodiak Bear went down a lip, and look, the 3 kilos. I thought of him as my best bet on the program, actually, in a race like this. I thought he could run a race. I've got him clearly on top. I think Chill Factor is well capable. I think the 14s is over on Chill Factor. Tried up really well before. They haven't been great efforts, either of them, at New Plymouth and Wanganui, but I think there's more in the tank than that. To Dawa Explorer next, and then I was tossing it between Zatel and Rosa. Wasn't sure which way to go. They went Rosa because I think the sight unseen form is actually okay. So it was 1, 3, 2, and 6. Markets collapse in on Kodiak Bear. It does make a fair bit of sense. The overall record 4 starts on the synthetic for the 4 wins. It was decent fresh up. And then second up behind It's Amelia, who took a while to win a race, but beaten half a length. Then got back and Be Precious just sprinted on them. They're in good time there in 1:10.9. And then last start, set the speed, kicked hard, and Pistachio, who had been spoken about in reasonable sort of terms by the Diddums, came out and just picked a Kodiak Bear up. So I think...

0: Tom's been very positive today, so I don't see any reason why it's not a similar pattern here. And there's not a lot of speed in this. No speed at all. Gale Force might be the one to go forward and try and challenge on speed. Kessis the Colt as well, beaten on debut. Hasn't shown a lot of the trials prior to that. Darway's got a bit of quality about him. He's a lovely horse, and I'm pretty sure he wouldn't be running around on the synthetic if he'd been sound in the wind for his whole time. But they've just got to take him quietly, quietly. But he's a lovely animal to look at. Beautiful horse. I went 1-3-2-6, 1-3-2-6. With a bit of confidence that Kodiak Bear will be on speed and hard to beat. Let's get to you. What did you make of this, Justin? The third last.
1: Well, all the aces up their sleeve, it appears. Kevin and Stephen Gray, Copperbelt Lodge, with the two clear-cut faves. But I'll make it a case for the other one, actually. Swimming certainly against the tide somewhat. Just think Zatel is a little bit of a chance here at odds. Had two value bets for the day. Tokyo Dome went very well in the previous. Just got beaten. Hopefully Zatel can go one better. $11. Here's my thinking. Horse who I've seen trial well on a couple of occasions. He trialed very well late last year and again earlier in the year, both on decent tracks. He's only had the four starts. They've all been on turf tracks. Now, I just wonder, three of those have been on heavy ground. And I just wonder, getting onto the poly, a stable that performs very well on the poly. And I reckon his last two haven't been too bad. He ran fifth at Waverley, two back. He was only beaten four lengths. And the winner of that race, Go Trigger, well, he's gone on to win again. And Reconvene was second. He's won twice since. He was only four lengths away, Zatel. Last start, he worked hard over 1,600 on a heavy track in the Hollaback Girl race. Obviously, Hollaback Girl and Malleable have both run very well since. Malleable's been a winner since. Yes, Zatel folded up, but you can forgive that working on a heavy 1,600. Just think, he might really fire up here on the poly. I know he's got a niggly outside gate, but I thought in a race that I think isn't that strong, he could run a race, so a bit of value. Kodiak Bear gets his chance here for sure. He's had a few of them, but he is knocking very loudly on the door, and maybe that claim of Tom Wigram might just get him over the line here. He surely will take some stopping today. Six Rosa on the back up and two Daiwa Explorer. Five at odds, 1, 6, and 2 for me. Majestic Horse Floats made a race number six today as we continue to build to our feature. Really looking forward to that, the last of the day. The Polytrack Championship set to go. Favourite is Kodiak Bear, $2.35 the money. Tom Wigram to ride a double after winning the first of the day. Cassius the Colt has drawn one, so three here for Kevin and Stephen Gray. Favourite's got the blue cap, Kodiak Bear. Gold cap, Daiwa Explorer, Zatel, and the red cap on the outside. Just holding them there for a moment. Might blink it away with Cassius the Colt drawn one. So Kodiak Bear set, ready, gates back. Off and racing from the 1,400 metres, Zatel out fast from out wide, right there early, Kodiak Bear, Daiwa Explorer, so it was the three grey runners, 1, 2, and 3 as he restrains Zatel. Coming through in the centre is Rosa, and then came Cassius, the Colt, followed by Gale Force. Getting well back there, Chill Factor and Sway's Charm will settle down last. Kodiak Bear to the lead over Daiwa Explorer. Cassius, the Colt, over on the inside, running third, followed on the outside, Rosa, then Zatel, Gale Force. Two lengths away, Chill Factor, and Sway Charm hunted along last of all as they run to the 800 metres. The leader, Kodiak Bear, dictating terms, a length and a half over Daiwa Explorer. Third is Cassius the Colt. Fourth, the outside of that runner, then Rosa. Then came Chill Factor, who's letting slide around them, followed by Zatel. Well back, Gale Force, and Sway's Charm five lengths away. Kodiak Bear, the leader, a length on Daiwa Explorer. 500 metres to go. Rosa, Chill Factor, Cassius the Colt, Gale Force, Zatel, and tailed right off Sway's Charm. Still Kodiak Bear, the favourite, about to head up for home. Over Daiwa Explorer to the outside, Rosa. Zatel into the clear, wider Chill Factor. Kodiak Bear from Daiwa Explorer, Rosa. And down the outside, Zatel. Daiwa Explorer coming at Kodiak Bear and Rosa. Daiwa Explorer and Kodiak Bear, then Rosa. Daiwa Explorer lifting and Daiwa Explorer the money. Daiwa Explorer very close second. Either Kodiak Bear or Rosa. Very tight. Gale Force, Zatel. Chill Factor. Further back, Cassius the Colt, and always last Sway's Charm. Number two, Daiwa Explorer, Lisa Allpress. Will just beat Kodiak Bear. He's run second again, the Bear.

0: And they settled down to fight it out. They controlled it off the top. Rosa couldn't quite reach them. It'll be close second. Rosa has put in a dive to make that a fairly close photo. Gale forced the tail behind them. Not a lot changed, the first two in the run, but it was just Lisa really lifting Dive Explorer over the line, and he's been able to win it. Could be a stable Quinella. It's very close with that runner, Kodiak Bear, obscured with Rosa. Gale forces a tail. So all press, blinkers on. Dive Explorer gets home here, Bevan, after race six.
1: 2, 1, 6, and 7. Our well-deserved win for Dive Explorer for Bridget Gray and Malcolm, 4-year-old by Bivouac. Well done. Win one, start seven. 2, 1, 6, and 7. We're off to Maui pretty quickly for the second on the program. Short price favourite here is Balabama. Jamie Mott rides for Clayton Douglas by Alabama Express. Is placed in its last three starts. So get you on track for the second from Maui.
2: Insights there. So what price have we got these odds on favourite? And is it starting to ease, or is it as firm as what it's been all the way through?
3: No, this is, they're still taking $1.60 here. It's now into $1.50, Mike. Wow. So,
4: and that might not last looking at these market trends. This is off the map.
3: It is off the map. So they're expecting this horse just wins. But the only market resistance is Good Lordy Me at $5.
2: What price to place Good Lordy Me?
3: $1.36. I haven't missed a trick.
2: Give us something. All right. Good luck, punters. Hopefully the favourite and maybe the Quinella can get home here. Adam, is that how you see it?
5: And Michael looks that way, and that is part of the assessment I made. I gave Steelaway some chance as well, but it's been a huge drifter. $8.50 at the $20, so no one on her. I thought her last couple of runs have been okay, one of which was on a heavy track in a similar race here. But I do admit, Balabama's going to be hard to beat. So they're moving in. Here's I Am Levi at $91. Prestige Sterling, colt by Palace Pier, having its first race start. So these runners coming up well. Alabama jumps from an inside draw. Part owner and syndicator Robert Dorr from Hidden Creek Bloodstock celebrating his birthday. So wishing him and all owners with Alabama the best of luck. Happy birthday, Robert. Now Prestige Sterling goes in. Just ticking past start time. We're getting close here for the running of race number two. Alabama inside gate standing well. Steelaway will come up and complete them for Jet Stanley. And when it moves in, it will be right. A couple of these are a little restless as we await Steelaway, who's been a big betting drifter, but on its last couple of runs has to be given at least an each way hope. So Steelaway goes up. Alabama inside gate and they're away, and she jumped pretty well, Alabama, from Stella Jules and Grey Sabre. I Am Levi and Roxa.

and good lordy me's back last. They're hoping to ride him a bit more forward in half of the field, a very compact field where there's only about three or four lengths covering the runners, and some of these are four and five abreast. As they head down the back straight, 1,200 metres to go, Stella Jules and Grace Sabre going on, along with out deeper on the track, Churchill Lane. And Churchill Lane's going to tackle Grace Sabre for the front, and then followed by Prestige Sterling, the newcomer emerging in third, and good lordy me around the outside fourth from Stella Jules. And then Bella Bama, who's now found itself buried midfield back on the fence as they head down the back straight. Then Steelaway, who's taking off around them, followed by Roxolani, two lengths astern, Chosen Point, and I Am Levi, who's now being niggled at. So it's Churchill Lane, the leader. 800 metres to go. Good lordy me, got to second, but didn't have to do too much work to get there because they were going slow down the back. A length and a half to Grey Sabre, and then followed by Steelaway. Now here's Balabama. There's an inside passage now to be right on the leader's back. It's up to third, followed by Prestige Sterling retreating. Grey Sabre, Roxolani, Solani back on the inside. They're swinging now. 300 metres to go. Balabama's in the clear. Now coming after Churchill Lane, who turned, but not for long. Balabama's got it. And Balabama goes for home. 200 to go. Put three lengths on Roxolani, getting through the ruck and steal away. Churchill Lane one batting. Good lordy me is next. But it's Balabama coming down to the final 50 metres and looking good. And Balabama will do it in style, justifying the quote, and was a class above. Won it by four lengths on Roxolani. Churchill Lane might have just got third from Steelaway, and then Prestige Sterling, good lordy me, and Grey Sabre. Chosen Point, a long break in the field to Stella Jules, and I Am Levi. So Balabama, $1.45. Just going down the back straight. Looked like potentially might be in a bit of a tricky position, three pairs back, but that didn't eventuate with a run staying open for Jamie to go through and be back on the leader's back. And by the time they got up to the 400 metres, there were horses struggling and dropping away. And Jamie had a fairly easy time navigating a path around the heels off Churchill Lane. And it was beaten soon after straightening, leaving Balabama in front a long way out. She's been close to winning a race, and today she's done it, and done it in very good fashion. She's beaten the seven, Roxolani, at $21, getting through to run second. And third, Churchill Lane. It's just clung on. It'll be only a nose or so in it, holding off Steelaway. 143.84, so that's the time on the heavy 10 for the mile, 143.85. 6, 7, 2 and 8 are the numbers. They've been made official interim numbers after the running of the second. So, Balabama, as mentioned, a mare by Alabama Express.

0: get through the heavy going without too many issues. 3 3/4 by 3 3/4, 143.85. So we might head trackside to Olivia, who's got one of the part owners.
1: I certainly do. Thanks, Adam. I've got Robbie here. Noting you were scratched yesterday from Bendigo when I was trackside, but you came here and just as well because here it's your birthday. Yeah. Happy birthday.
2: Yeah, it's a double birthday for me and also for the horse, so very happy for that, yeah.
1: Take us through the journey behind the scenes. We know this horse has been knocking on the door for a win.
2: Yeah, I actually bought the horse with Daniel Bowman a couple of years ago at the English Premier Sale. Had a good association with Daniel through Is It Me that we bought together a few years ago. He did a great job laying a foundation for this horse. And then when Dan decided to step away, he was more than happy.

0: for Ian and Sharon. It's their first winner today, so it's fantastic. And Mick McDonald there, he's had a double on Monday when he was at the Darwin Cup, and he's had another winner today, so he's doing very well.
1: Doing very well in all different climates as well, being here at Moe. Congratulations to you all. I let you go enjoy the spoils of the winner's room now.
2: Bit off the mat, this one, one with a lot of ease. Bella Barmer, it was 6-7-2 and 8, 6-7-2 and 8, favourite home. There and the second on the program for Moe with a fair bit of ease. If you've got the earlies, you've got a result. We'll take a quick break here, Trackside One, then we're back to Redcliffe for the first of 8.
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5: Miss Starlight in front though, she's 3 for 3 and wins the Canterbury Bell.
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7: I sell for 300,000. Sold.
8: There are great stallions, and then there's Betters Delight, a Hall of Fame legend, a global sire, the name behind countless champions, and a dynasty that has reshaped the sport. 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
9: Stand up, ladies and gentlemen. Applaud the perfect pacer. Down to the line. Larry, you've done it again. Leap to fame. What a win.
8: At a time when only the best will do, there's only one name to remember. 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Betters Delight.

0: Right, it's time for our bank builders. 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
1: Look, the Sean Ritchie and Colin Murray trained horses. They've been up at Ruakaka.

0: JT Tyrone, New Zealand bred for Jack Chappell and John at 216 to 205. Three-quarter Riff's got some support. Kyan Tara's got some support, but just into 215. Has been as short as $1.95, so just getting slightly soft. Here's Chris Barsby for the first.
1: 440, $7 for three, Connie's Spirit, $7.50, number two, Kiang Tara. Thanks, Ben. Runners are about to be called up. So this starts the early quaddie, race one. Starts all important. Connie's Spirit, drawn gate three. Does she have the speed to lead? Does the favourite slide across with Connie's Spirit? We're about to find out. Favourite drawn gate five, JT Tyrone, Jack Chappell, John Storia. They had success on Tuesday with Magical Ideal. And they're chasing further success here with JT Tyrone. They've got a couple of good chances throughout the program. Coming up, first race, field of eight. Major Mischief about to find his position. Dean Willer takes the drive, and Dean celebrates a birthday today. He's got three drives today, so hopefully there's a winner there for him. But many happy returns. Dean Willer celebrates his birthday today. We're set. Race one. There's the light. They're off and pacing. Fast away, Connie's Spirit. Straight to the early lead. JT Tyrone moves across with Connie's Spirit. Three-quarter Riff lands third. Kiang Tara fourth. Next, Love and Miss Dixie. The inside was Major Mischief. Second last, Skipper's Swan Song. And drifting back, Ebony Bell. So it's the favourite who takes over. JT Tyrone. He was able to ride across with Connie's Spirit. Connie's Spirit was opting for cover. Found it in the shape of the favourite. And that's JT Tyrone. The lead time 11.5. JT Tyrone steadies now out in front. Leading 5 metres, Connie's Spirit. Three-quarter Riff racing third. Kiang Tara fourth, parked out. Onto the back of Kiang Tara. Loving him is Dixie. Major Mischief. Four back on the inside. Ebony Bell and last on the inside. Skipper's Swan Song. First quarter, 30 seconds. They race up towards Garrard's Corner. They have 1,000 metres left to run. The horse to beat is the horse in front, and that is JT Tyrone. JT Tyrone leads the way. The margin, 3 metres. Without cover, Kiang Tara, Connie's Spirit. Every chance, leaders back third. Sitting fourth, one by one, Lovin' Miss Dixie. Three-quarter Riff fifth. Three back on the inside. Then Ebony Bill, Major Mischief. And last on the inside, Skipper's Swan Song. Second quarter, he really backed it off there, Chappell. 32.2. So the leader and favourite is cruising, moving into the back straight. JT Tyrone, no front-end pressure. Margin still 3 metres, Kiang Tara. Connie's Spirit, leaders back third. Lovin' Miss Dixie, 1-1. The inside three back. Three-quarter Riff, then Ebony Bell, Major Mischief, and Skipper's Swan Song. No moves here. They race towards the 400-metre marker. The favourite held together, JT Tyrone. Backstraight quarter, 29.5. JT Tyrone, 3 metres, Kiang Tara. Connie's Spirit right behind the speed, third. Lovin' Miss Dixie now takes off three wide, then three-quarter Riff, Ebony Bell, Major Mischief, Skipper's Swan Song at the top of the straight. 200 metres left to run. JT Tyrone corners with the lead. Going to the inside, Connie's Spirit. Kiang Tara battles away. Lovin' Miss Dixie is deeper. JT Tyrone in front. First favourite home. JT Tyrone too good. Beating Lovin' Miss Dixie, Connie's Spirit, three-quarter Riff, then Kiang Tara, Ebony Bell, Skipper's Swan Song, Major Mischief, final split 29.9. The mild rate, 2:02 for Pelican Waters Resort.
0: Favourite scores really nicely there. It's Greyhound Racing next, the straight track. And we're up to race number eight. There's just 30 seconds of betting time remaining. She's all fire, 145 out to 165. Coming in fresh here this afternoon. Wouldn't mind a dollar on Kill Your Smile, actually, at 19s. Got some pretty good form around it for Andy Graham. And here's one, 13. Let's find out more for the next on the program.
2: Second. Best time, 18.61. So She's All Fire, 150 out to 170. Unworldly, $5. Got into 280, now $3. Cake Is Great, 11. Black Horse, 12. Kill Your Smile, 16. It's been racing well on the Q1 Lakeside in Masters. Our Boy Chop at 19 and Ricochet Ripple at $34. Starting signal given now for race number eight. Starting signal. And these runners are about to move in. She's All Fire first up today for Tony.

0: Brett goes forward with Kill Your Smile, Ricochet Ripple, Cake Is Great, Our Boy Chopper, Unwirly, and Black Horse. Favourite draw on the inside, She's All Fire. She's All Fire first up for 2 months today. Favourite ahead of six, Unwirly. Just about ready to run. For race number eight, final leg of the Quadrella Double and Treble, there's the green light. Favourite in the red, set. Racing now, She's All Fire began well. Unwirly comes across. Titan bumping there with She's All Fire, who worked to the centre. Black Horse down the outside. Then Cake Is Great, Ricochet, Ripple, Kill Your Smile, and Our Boy Chopper. She's All Fire and Unwirly. Unwirly, She's All Fire. Here's a great battle. She's All Fire hit the lead. She's back. She's All Fire beat Unwirly. Third home, Kill Your Smile, followed by Black Horse. Cake Is Great. Then came Ricochet, Ripple, and Our Boy Chopper in around 19 even.
1: 163 into 2. Newcastle next. It is 4 minutes away. This will be the third on the afternoon. Your market mover favourite here is Aetoneerum for Kristen Buchanan. It's 450 to 2.7.
2: A minor concern around about that $6.50 mark. $6 out to $7 on the NOP. Yeah, a five-year-old who's only had a couple of starts. There's no doubt he'll improve with whatever he shows us here. He did look very good winning on debut. That was at Taree, where he was able to lead throughout. Followed up with another really good run at Class 1 level at Port Macquarie before going for a break. The fact he's only had a couple of starts in his 5 years of age, at being 5 years of age, probably would suggest that he's had a few little minor issues or some immaturity problems. But as he canters down to the gates there, he looks in good order. And I think the start's crucial for a number of these. If he was to ping the lids, go straight to the front, well, it's game on. If he has a little bit sluggish away and has to chase throughout, well, he might struggle given that he is first up from a spell. I'll put him on top over the Warrior, who I just thought could be the beneficiary of a number of horses cutting at each other early here. You've got a number of horses like Aeternum, Cosmic Order, Third Base, Agiros that are all looking to find the top. And if he just gets back to last, you know, he's going to be very, very strong late. He's fit. This is his third run back from a spell. He stretched out to the 1350 last start at Wyong when chasing home Mind Your Biz wasn't beaten all that far. And he races well here at home, as do most of the Paul Perry trained gallopers. I'll put in to Aeternum, who's had the one win from nine starts. Did get run over there last start up at Taree when finishing fourth behind Zoo Cat. It was at Port Macquarie, in fact. Did have a very big weight that day. Drops 4.5 kilos off that performance, so will be hard to gather in late. And for Cosmic Order, has got an inside draw and back to 900 metres. I think that's a big plus for her. It's a really tricky race. We've got seven of them going around here, and you could make a case for most of them. Fallen, who's going around as a $41 chance, sort of fits into the same category as the Warrior. Will be out the back early, and if a few of these leaders start to tire, could make its presence felt the last little bit. So only seven of them going around, and it looks like five of them are given a serious hope.
3: Previous, they got plenty out of a Magic Star, sevens into 310, who led all of the way and appeared. He might be a really handy stayer in the making, the former Irish galloper, now with Bjorn Baker, who got his career off in Australia, who a winning start after winning at the Curra last prep before coming to our shores.
2: Yeah, it's one of the great things about working Newcastle meetings or Kembla Grange meetings or meetings at Goulburn. Quite often you see some really promising horses at the start of their preparations as they build up to take on tougher city assignments. And we've already seen some nice horses brought out here this afternoon, two races down, and we've still got plenty more good quality horses lining up through the balance of the program.
3: 290, Aeternum got to. Just Titans back into 270. Cosmic Order 350 to 320, now 340. Third Base is 4 out to 480. So the Warrior, 750 in a point. And Agiros this morning was $5 as ease, 2.5 points. It's 7.50, and the Time and Rhythm 31 and Fallen at $51. Race number five today starts the Quaddy, and it's due to go at 5 minutes after three. Just we got a moment. Sunday we go racing at Wyong Cup Prelude. leading into their Cup Day on the 4th of September, a Friday and a fortnight later. Back here we come to Newcastle for their two-day Cup Carnival.
2: Yes, I think I might pop up early in the week and maybe go to a Calcutta or two and enjoy the festivities.
3: For Newcastle?
2: Yes.
3: Yeah, well, you'll run into Ben Walker.
2: Doesn't he love this joint?
3: This will be, that's the shortest price favourite you'll see over the 2 days, is that he will be at that Calcutta.
2: Really lets his hair down, doesn't he?
3: He really does let his hair down as they are about to come up. In fact, they're doing so. 260 for a Turnham. Favourite for the third, late man numbers 1, 3, 2, 4 as we take you to Luke.
4: Beat over 1,000 last start at Port. As we get pretty close. Two to move up. Time and Rhythm goes in. And Fallen has completed the line. Race 3, class 1, 900 metres. Ready to go. And away now. Great dispatch. A turn of mustering good speed. The favourite underneath is Cosmic Order. Agiros is up there as well. The outside was third base, followed by the Warrior back running fifth when they settle down. Time and Rhythm and Fallen is last. To the home turn, Aeternum, 550 metres to go, leading from Agiros. Third base up on the outside, then Cosmic Order. And back behind them next was the Warrior. Into the straight, Aeternum, a narrow leader. Agiros being slapped up, Cosmic Order looking for a run. Third base is still there on the outside. Further back, the Warrior. Aeternum and third base now pair off. 200 metres to go, Cosmic Order. And the Warrior's late on the scene. 150 out, third base forges to the front, gets away. Cosmic Order through for second, but third base beats Cosmic Order. The Warrior has run third, Aeternum fourth, followed by Time and Rhythm, Agiros and Fallen.
3: So down from Musselbrook, it was worth the trip down the Hunter Expressway for third base, who comes over the top of them to win. Stephen Gleeson and Sienna Grima. So the speed was on up front with primarily Aeternum, and he manages to have the last shot and wins over Cosmic Order. The gap eventually opened up and he was driven through. The Warrior was an eye catcher down the outside and will get third, and Aeternum, who led them up, will finish fourth.
2: Yeah, good win from third base, who showed plenty of promise early doors as a bit of a short course specialist. Has been struggling a little bit on wet tracks this preparation, but today, just sitting off the speed on a good track, has come with a well-timed run and had a little bit on them. Our man, Gary Harley, put the base on top, made it his on-top selection today. He's pretty confident, so he'd be very pleased with that watching at home.
3: He's always pleased with himself, regardless of whether they win or not. 5-4-3-2, that was the third. We'll see you back here prior to the fourth. And when we do return, we'll hear from Stephen Gleeson and Sienna Grima.
5: Welcome back to Rockhampton for race two. The TAB Class 5 handicap, it's over 1,400 metres. Here's the one, Ask Me Mate, from the Jamie McConaughey stable. Chris McIver to ride gate 659 kilos. Winkers off again. Very handy horse. He just overdid it last start. They had to burn from a horror draw, and he just wouldn't come back under the apprentice, and he was burning in front. He had nothing left late, but he fought on well. Look, he's a capable type and he's a right run in transit, but he does look very, very hard to beat. Two is Lonergy from the Rodney Hayes table at Chinchilla. Nicky Olzard to ride gate two, takes two off down to 56 kilos. He's at the two runs back. I thought his first up run, he was good behind I Am Voodoo. He did find the line okay behind Hartoni last start over the 1200. He's never won 1,400, but he's been placed 4 from 9. Three is Warner from the Stuart Kendrick stable at Sunshine Coast. Steftini to ride gate one, takes two off down to 56 kilos. Big, strong type by Written Tycoon. I thought he was well placed today. He's just found a little bit hot in the southeast corner recent runs. He was a Polytrack winner at the Sunshine Coast, four back. He's been here three times before for a couple of placings, but he draws to get all the favours today. Should be able to camp behind a moderate speed, and I think he's hard to beat. Four is Bold Arctic from the Garnet Taylor stable at the Sunshine Coast. Warwick Satterley to ride gate five, 57 kilos. Son of Under the Louvre, who's had the one run back from a break. He battled on okay here behind Wolfgang. He'll be better for that.

0: Darling Clementine from the Darrell Gardner Stable at Bundaberg. Talia Fenland arrived gate three on the minimum. A mare that can perform here. She's a three-time winner at the track. She can stretch out up to 1,500 metres. So I'd expect some improvement on what we've seen recently from her. That's a look at them from the Mounting Yard. Race two at Rockhampton. Favourite here is the toppy, the one Ask Me Mate, 290 to 253. Warner, it's been 440 into 425. Pressora, 460 out to $8 now. So this market's just changed as there's money coming for Warner. Just goes 440 into 387. Darling Clementine has admirers, 210 getting into around the 7750 mark. So moving market, race two at Rockhampton. It's a class 5, 1400 metres, 317 and 2. I'm with the 3 Warner. I just think inside draw, claim for Steph Tinney. She rides this track really well. Trained by Stewie Kendrick, just 1400 metres, looks to be his sweet spot, this horse. He's won the 3. They've all been over 1400 metres, so I just think he gets a right running transit behind the speed today. Won't be too far off them and should be hard to beat. Looked in great order. One Ask Me Mate, he just overdid it, as I said last start. He has become a little costly. He hasn't won for pushing just over a year now, but when he's on song, he's very, very good, Ask Me Mate. But he needs a nice smother run today. He just overdid it, as I said, from the front from a bad gate last start. 7 Darling Clementine. I could see improvement from her today for sure. She's got a good record here. And the 2 Lonergy should be running on. 3, 1, 7, and 2 are my numbers. KD, there's a bit of movement in this market.
1: Absolutely is, and it very much comes for the top two. Ask Me Mate, $2.19 to $2.50, well firmed in after placing third at this track and distance last start. 2.5 lengths behind Got Gumption, can go one better this time, but we'll have to hold off Warner. As Chargy mentioned, gets the 2 kilo claim, the inside draw, $4.40 to $3.60. Absolutely smashed in the market and is certainly looking to improve off its last run. 2 attempts at this track and distance for 1 placing, so does rate really nicely here. Regarding other runners, Darling Clementine is worth a mention. Opened at $10, is now into $7, so some steady support. And at $8.50, you have 2 other runners, Bold Arctic and Prezora. But it is all eyes on these top two as we join Russell Leonard.
2: So Prezora to move in and complete the line. 1,400 metres the distance. We run for Tab. Ask Me Mate the favourite. Red light goes on. Ready to jump. Set. Starter has the button in hand. And they're racing. Ask Me Mate, come away with them. Pressor is showing speed and the jockey's on a mission, wants to lead. Bold Arctic going to second. How long way, Darling Clementine? Going back, Warner with Ask Me Mate. Lonergy went to the rear. Pressora with an uncontested lead shows the way as they work up the Lakes Creek roadside to the track, 2 clear. Bold Arctic is in the slipstream of the leader second and 1 away third. Then we've got How Long Way. 2 lengths of the back to Darling Clementine, Warner. Ask Me Mate, Lonergy is back last. Jockeys are content with pace and position as they go to the half mile. Pressora the lamplighter by 2. Bold Arctic still running second. How Long Way third. Now Darling Clementine sliding up on the outside. Ask Me Mate, Warner, Lonergy last as they set sail for the judge. 600 to go. Pressora the leader by a length and a half. Darling Clementine is running second. Bold Arctic is third the fence. Now, Ask Me Mate is getting to the crown of the track, Warner, and then came Lonergy. They're down past the 375. Pressora with a kick and a good kick too. Shows the way by 2 lengths. Bold Arctic not there yet. Ask Me Mate's under pressure. Lonergy trying hard. Bold Arctic coming out after Pressora. Warner's getting into the clear. It could be the one. Bold Arctic struck the front. Warner trying hard, but Bold Arctic defeated Warner. Third, Lonergy or Ask Me Mate. How Long Way? Darling Clementine, the last one over the line, Pressora.
3: 4-3, 2-1, 4-3, 2-1 across the line there. Good price, 8 and 390. We're going back to our opinion for the second last. East End Lad has been well supported. Jeez, cost me. He's been an expensive horse for me. He was better last to start, and not a lot went right for him. I thought he was so disappointing at Hawera. On the soft 7 that day, I don't think he put in. I thought he just spit the dummy out that day. But he has shown us a lot through the time. I don't think this was the easiest race on the afternoon. Maritary Master really interested me at $6.

0: Sarah McNabb's starting to ride a lot better than we've seen in recent times. It's amazing what confidence can do for you. A decent sort of draw. I thought it was a good effort behind Chart the Stars. It was a good win prior to that. That was in a rating 73, is in a 66 now. Just have to carry the 59, but I saw no reason why it couldn't win. So we go. Good second last time in that Chart the Stars race. Lisa Allpress picks up the ride here this afternoon. The winner of 1 of 11. That was when the blinkers went on this horse. I think well capable. Look, hasn't had a lot of luck in its last three at least. Caught wide at Whanganui. That was behind Belzoni, who came from last. That form stacked up, and Belzoni's been good down south. And then was a little bit unlucky behind Meritary Master when caught three wide and was only beaten 2.5 lengths. So there are some positive signs there, although it is a little soft in the market. Outside of that, Cottagier looked good at the trials, but he hasn't won as much as we'd expected of him. He's getting into a lightweight. I think he's going forward. He has had some good support, 6 into 440. And then I put an East End Lad. I've left out Daz. There's no real reason why he couldn't be in it. He was good two starts ago. Saltbean was a winner on the Cambridge Synthetic last start for the King and Vance team. Just don't know a lot about the horse, but that was its first from 28, so has taken a while. Your market move is flicking around a bit here between Cottagier and East End Lab, but I marked them 2-5, 7-4. 2-5, 7-4. Fields out for Saturday, Sunday. Looking forward to not going to be there on Sunday, but looking forward to watching the jump section. And the first Pinkerton's gone round today, been great. He'll be pretty tough to beat, but Comedy's in there as well. In the open hurdle, Billy Boy's back at the races. Whoops, that's the keyboard going west. We need a shock, looking to go a couple better. The Republican, really looking forward to seeing Duke of Plumpton in the restricted open steeplechase. He's a very good jumping horse. He's had a run on the flat at Hawera the other day, and he actually went pretty well. I didn't think it was a bad effort at all. And geez, going to take a pair of beating in that particular race. Smug's in there, he's got some quality, no doubt about that. Invisible Spirit, another name the game at best. So looking forward to that Sunday. There's a few people in the grandstand. Natawa Equestrian Grills. Well, being a Wanganui collegiate boy, we used to know the Equestrian Grills quite well. Now, they're out there having a nice, interesting afternoon. As they do the pop out there, they've got a big horse program there at Natawa, so I hope they're enjoying their day. Let's take you to Awapuni Synthetic, race number 7, and catch up with you, Justin, for your thoughts here.
1: I wonder where that was going, actually. The Equestrian Girls and B. Sweeney back in the day. The boys steered away from me, I can tell you. 2-4-5-1, Muratiri Master on top. We've both found the same one here, Bevan, and a very even affair, isn't it? As you said, pretty tricky little race. No real confidence here, but gee, I thought he was a good price when the markets came out, 7.50. The way he's raced, I know he's getting on a bit, but he's obviously had a few issues in his career, hence he's been pretty lightly raced. He's always had good talent. He's going as well as he ever has. He's been terrific in his two. He stormed over the top over the 1,000 first up, and gee, he was very good here last start, running third to Chart the Stars. He goes around in a feature the last couple of these out of that race, or a few of these actually. So, yeah, and I agree, Sarah McNabb riding incredibly well in the last few months, probably ridden more winners in the last few months than she sort of has in the last year or so. So she's in a very good touch and riding with a lot of confidence. On top for me, East End Lad, well, yeah, he's had a few goes with us all, but punters are staying firm. And to be fair to him, he just completely botched the start here last start, so he probably did all right to finish where he did, but he's always got some sort of excuse. 5, so we go, and 1, Daz, getting pretty close. Race number 7, the Higgins Concrete, 1,400. Pretty open affair, but the punters are staying loyal with East End Lad. He's munched up a bit of their money, but they've gone again. 3.30, set to go. Ready, and they're racing for the 1,400. He was a bit slow again, East End Lad. Not quite as bad as last start, but He wasn't great away. Am I Blue on the drift early, and going back is Daz. Quieter gear, fast into stride, along with Saltburn, and they'll pair off early. Maritary Master ripping and reefing, and over on the outside, so we go. East End Lad, the fence, and then came Daz, and last of all is Am I Blue. So after 400 metres, taking up the pace, Saltburn over Quieter gear. Third and pressing forward, so we go, and then Maritary Master. The inside is East End Lad, a length and a half away, Daz and Am I Blue, the last. So all press the button on So We Go, went up and joined the inside Saltburn, and they show out by two. Quieter gear running third, East End Lad fourth, then Maritary Master, Am I Blue, Daz, running down towards the 500 metres. Saltburn and So We Go are the two in control. Running third, Quieter gear, hooking three wide. So East End Lad right up on the inside, just needing it out of there. Maritary Master as they swing and go. Further back, Daz to the outside, and then Am I Blue, homeward bound, 250 to go. Quieter gear, lodging a bit, went up and hit the lead. So We Go, East End Lad now starting to come through, and wider is Daz. It's Quieter gear, East End Lad, Daz down the outer, Quieter gear in front, Quieter gear kicking, Quieter gear winning, Quieter gear won it, double for Tom Wigram. Quieter gear beat Daz and East End Lad. Am I Blue? There's a Black Booker. Very nice late. Maritary Master, So We Go, Saltburn, Quieter gear. First up, Jono Bennett. And Jono, I think he hasn't had too many to the races over the winter weeks either. So bang, strike rate trainer, first up, first home. Has got up here, Quieter gear, has been able to beat Daz, who's got home strongly from the back. East End Lad, he's come through nicely. A decent enough effort after missing away. Probably had his chance, to be fair. And Am I Blue's been terrific. Long time off the scene. Staying mare, she's been very good. 7-1, 4-6 in a double here, Bevan, to Tom Wigram.
0: They might bode pretty well for Dibworth Potocki on Saturday as well, because they're in a troll together a couple of... last Tuesday at Foxton, and Dibworth Potocki picked Quieter gear up really easily in about 50 metres. Nice effort from a few in this, actually. Daz has been very good down the outside for the greys, but he got to the front. East End Lad had his opportunity. Elena Kelly's horse has gone nicely as well, but all favours with the 7 to beat 1, 4 and 6. 7 to beat 1, 4 and 6. Richmond's quite some time away. Let's take a quick break here, Trackside One. Just gone 4 o'clock on your Thursday of racing.

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0: It's time for our black bookers, yes horses to follow that have caught the eye. Leith, who is yours this week?
1: Last Saturday, Pip, at Tirapa the Maiden, the first race, outrageous. Never sort of got a clean run up the straight. Warren Kennedy copped a little suspension, but you see in the Joan Egan trained colours there, Maura Murdoch trained runner. Just, it's hard to place a horse like this. There's no maiden sort of, no maidens around at the moment, so there is a maiden at Hara and...

0: Only I think a race or two later, to the again a maiden at the Intuit Calgary Owlette. I thought the run against what was definitely an on pace advantage in the race runs the second quickest closing sectionals and got fairly close. So this horse is knocking on the door, won't be too far away from getting a deserved win.
1: I'll take you to Hawera on Sunday and a horse called Breaker Bay for Matthew Eales. This horse set back last in a slowly run race. Sight Unseen wins it, who does have some decent sort of upside. And this horse ran sectionals comparable with the open handicappers, actually, over the last 600 metres on an off-track condition. He was a little bit green in the run to the line, but on that, you'd think that he wouldn't have made it at his next start.
2: And I'm taking you back to Tarapa Khaleesi. Just every time Kyle Wilson-Taylor tried to find a path through, just kept getting held up, finally did. But by that point, I think her momentum had been held up. Still a really nice run for fourth, one to follow off the back of this, and potentially when she gets up over even further and on a slightly better track. It was my best. Yeah. I may have been kicking my own cat that day, to be really honest.
3: Oh, yeah. Others were angry.
2: That's all right. We'll go again. We'll go again with this one.
1: That are the bank builders for this week for the form team. We're taking you to Richmond for the next on the program. Before we do that, we'll have a look at the feature out of Wapuni. Dancing Shadows, your favourite. Curity's been great on the synthetic. Most of these horses have had good preparations. I think there's a sense of timing around exaggeration. Anton's come down for Glen Old, being very good on the synthetic. Meliota Fowlcrest, she's pretty slick yourself. Chart the Stars put up a good one last time. Kaying Lagi has loved the synthetic for a long period of time. Just a drop. Hasn't been disgraceful as a winner on the track two starts ago. So I think it's pretty competitive. I just mapped it with Dancing Shadow. It's been pretty difficult to hold out. Caretti's going to go forward, but he's got 60 and a tough draw. Dancing Shadow's got 5 and all press. I think it's a pretty positive sort of map for that particular horse. Richmond is next to go. It's 30 seconds away. We've got some selections in for Richmond. It will be race number 7 on the program. And no selections coming through. Levi Dezin is your favourite, but getting soft. 2 out to 225 was a win of 4 starts ago. He's gone 17.33. They like Hear Me Roar a little bit, the 5 into $4. Here's the team.
4: Off the inside, he has won 8 with 11 minors from 28 up the straight, so he's certainly a major player. There was really good money 5 minutes ago for Someone's Loss, $10 in the 550, just getting back to 850 number 7. He's had 2 runs back from a year off the scene. He ran 7th on in returning here about 3 weeks ago, and then last week he's a really good run. He finished 4th after leading early, only beaten 3 lengths in a heat of the Track Championship against the best. So he'll be improved by the 2 runs back. A big drop back to 5th grade. And I said the money's been there. So I was happy to go with him. He is $10 this morning. Levi Design, the threat. And 2 fumbles. He's probably got the wrong side of the track here. 460 out the 7. Hear Me Roar, as usual, has got support. 550 to 480. Back the 5. Back in the 420. He's probably got his box. That's where he needs to be, towards the crown of the track. All right, so race 7, the one following this, race 8 will be the New South Wales Track Championship final. This is race 7, green light, ready. Racing, gee, that was a level start, 2 out wide, Someone's Lost, and Levi Design, Sharon Early, Lee now over Despicable Morrow, and fumbles just behind him, Tara White Tank, Despicable Morrow, Hear Me Roar works up behind him, Last Send at Silver, going to the lead now, Despicable Morrow from Hear Me Roar, and fumbles comes late, but Despicable Morrow gets in from fumbles, Hear Me Roar and Levi Design's run fourth, then Someone's Lost. They were followed next in by Tara White Tank, Send at Silver, and Last Despicable Milo, and they've run the journey at around 17.74. Number 3, Despicable Margot gets home. By Aussie Infrared at a fabulous penny. Matthew Price and Sarah Easy gives them a double. Number 2, Fumbles. James Porter's run 2nd. And 5, Hear Me Roar. Christine Proctor 3rd. Number 8, the favourite 4th. Had every hope. 3, 2, 5 and 8 are the interims. Margins 1 length by a head. It was
1: 3, 2, 5 and 8. 3, 2, 5 and 8. We're off to Redcliffe for the 2nd on the programme. Chris Barsby, his selection's here, 6, 5, 4 and 2. Doug's Tribe, Take a Chance, Lovin Osman, It's One Life. 6, 5, 4 and 2. Market movement here in the 2nd.

0: Osman 360 now 2.6, so it's become a dominant favourite into $2.60. Here's Chris on the favourite.
1: Key runners here, numbers 4, 5 and 6. Thanks, Tim. Race 2, runners are at the start. And there's been support for numbers 4, 5 and 6, so it's an interesting race coming up here. Love and Osman open favourite, and he found immediate support, so much so he's now 260. Take a chance, a stablemate of Love and Osman. He's also found support, 360. And Doug's Tribe, that support that came initially, just starting to dry up as we get closer to start time, but he's clearly on the third line of betting at $4.60. The only other runner in single figures is number 2, It's One Life, at $9.50. So the focus runners here are 4, 5 and 6. Love and Osman was a last starter runner-up here behind Franks for Coming. Still yet to win here at a Redcliffe, so just keep that in mind. And he's had a lot of opportunities. In fact, this is start number 20 at the track today, and he's still yet to register a win. Take a chance. He's a 4-times Redcliffe winner. He's on the second line. And Doug's Tribe, the former Victorian, he's only had the one start here. He was a runner-up here last week. That was last Wednesday night. That was behind Well Said Nugget. So these runners are about to be called to the gate here for race 2, the Pelican Waters Resort Pace, our second event. This time we go over the journey of 2,040 metres. Runners are now breaking formation. They come forward now for our second event. Love and Osman. Paige Bevan takes the drive. 270. Take a chance. Angus Garrard drives. 330. Doug's Tribe on that third line of betting with Adam Sanderson at the controls. 460. All runners are moving up well. Field of 10, 2,040 metres. We're close to a start. The first race today, taken out by the favourite, JT Tyron. He was able to find the lead and he scored comfortably. Stand by now. Ready to run. There's the light. They're off and pacing. Fast away, the favourite, Love and Osman. Wandari Delight shows early speed. May wins. Karen gets away third. Deeper out is Take a Chance. He's going to slide across, and he'll drop into that 1-1 trail there. Next, It's One Life. Mighty Ideal down on the inside. Taurus Bramax, Snip of Beauty. Caught Deep and Easing, Skinny Horace, and Doug's Tribe. From his wide draw, he's going right back to the tail. Wandari Delight out in front, leading the way. Second the outside, the favourite, Love and Osman. May wins. Karen ends up third. Leaders back, and Take a Chance is well spotted. Sitting fourth, one by one. Mighty Ideal fifth, three back on the inside. Next, It's One Life. Skinny Horace dropped to the marker line. Able to work past Taurus Bramack, then Snip of Beauty. And at the tail, Doug's Tribe. The lead time, 32.6. So that's easy going. Showing the way, Wandari Delight. Wandari Delight by 3 metres. Love and Osman without cover. May wins. Karen racing third. Leaders back. Fourth, one by one, Take a Chance. Mighty Ideal fifth, three back on the inside. Midfield, the moving line was It's One Life. Then Skinny Horace, Taurus Bromax, Snip of Beauty, and Doug's Tribe. He can see them all. He's back last on the outside. They have 1,000 metres left to run. First quarter of the last mile, 31.4. Wandari Delight leads out by a neck. Love and Osman just starting to over race without cover. Leaders back, May wins. Karen, Take a Chance is fourth, 1-1. Mighty Ideal locked away. Fifth, three back the inside. It's One Life. Skinny Horace, then Taurus Bramack, Snip of Beauty, and Doug's Tribe. He's still last. So there's no moves as they race to the back straight for the final time. Second quarter, 31.2. Wandari Delight leads the way by a neck. Love and Osman, the favourite, is starting to loom. Big danger on the outside. May wins. Karen Feltpool, leaders back.

0: Snip of Beauty and Doug's Tribe. He got Goofy Gator. He dropped away. He's at 28.6. Love and Osman on the outside. Races to a narrow lead. He's gone a neck in front. Wandari Delight trying to rally. Take a chance. He's now looming on the scene quickly. Three wide. Mighty Ideal four wide. Very deep. Snip of Beauty there into the home straight. Love and Osman. Wandari Delight. Take a chance. Is starting to balance up. In front. Love and Osman. Take a chance. Is finishing quickly. Love and Osman. Take a chance. Or too close to call. It's Love and Osman, Take a Chance. Wandari Delight, Taurus Bromac fourth. Snip of Beauty deeper. Mighty Ideal, Doug's Tribe, May Wins, Karen Skinny Horace. It's One Life. Final split 29.9. The time, it's 2.1.1 for Pelican Waters Resort. This is going to be close. Really close. It's either four or five, five or four. Numbers, they're about to come through. Four gets it for the favourite. Grips on for the winner. Love and Osman beating five. Take a chance. And three, Wandari Delight. It's a no.
1: 4-5-3-8. 4-5-3-8. Last hop got up, and I think was ran favourite in the end. Here's a quick look at the market for the next set of Newcastle. That'll be followed by Maui. Kieran McAvoy.

0: for a break. Here's track side one.
1: Created Tide, down by the seaside, a champion racehorse with grit, speed and the heart of a warrior. Over $2 million earned in the three-year-old of his year. His legacy is just beginning, and they're already making headlines.
2: Jumel doing it with great comfort in the end. And Jumel won the sire's final.
1: More than breeding, this is building the next generation of greatness. This season, don't just breed for the future, ride the wave of something extraordinary. Greatness begins down by the seaside.
3: The Foxes claims Classic in the run to the line, and it's up for the Foxes.
4: The Foxes in front, the Foxes digging deep here for Oisin Murphy, and the Foxes just hangs on to with a Dante.
3: And the Foxes comes pouncing past the pair of them, and the Foxes wins.

0: Wrapping the early quarter here out of Newcastle. It will be race number four, as I mentioned, your favourite here, Golden Globe.
1: Kerry Parker, who invariably knows the right horses to bring up here to Newcastle. He's trained a lot of winners here, as indeed he has on his home track down there at Kembla.
2: Yeah, that's right. He's a top quality trainer, isn't he? He's got some nice chances here this afternoon. In particular, Broadway Street, who lines up in race number six today, resuming from a spell. I thought looked a really good winning chance this afternoon, but even if Broadway Street doesn't win today, I think he's another horse that you can certainly keep in your black book from a future standpoint.
1: So this is the fourth, and of course race five will start the quaddie. There's the favourite on screen, Gold Globe, David Payne, Karen McAvoy combine over Heliconia, and the third elect, as I say, Quadri, who's been the one, that trio that has been quite easy, but expect them all adrift when they go $1.55 into $1.33 at one point, now $1.40 with the fixed.
2: Well, you've probably got enough money to take the $1.33, but that's a bit short for me.
1: Is it? Don't fib to our viewers, Mick. That wallet isn't full of fives, it's full of yellow ones and green ones. I've seen it as they're at the gates and about to come up. So we'll have a look prior to the next, of course, at your quaddie this afternoon. The quaddie did look a bit tricky here today.
2: Yeah, it did. I had a couple of cracks at it. My first run through, I was a little bit worried about a few I left out, so I added a few extras, and then it seemed like it was going to cost too much. So I ended up spending about $180 for the full unit, so hopefully we can jag a result.
1: Okay, so about to come up, late mail numbers here in the upcoming event. We've got 2, 7, 6, and 3. Gold Globe, $1.35 dominant favourite. So there's Quadria in the Paul and Martha Cave colours. Pastor Express comes to mind immediately, among many others.
2: You love Pastor Express.
1: He's a good horse.
2: That's not the first time you've mentioned that horse.
1: It's probably my last winner. Let's go up to Luke. Here's the fourth.
3: Runs back. He is by Farnan, a Golden Slipper winner. So gets out to the mile. And these horses load well. Miss Binman about to come forward. Heliconia and Rob by Rob still to come forward. Gold Globe, Heliconia, Miss Binman, Quadria. Robbed by Rob and Zaddicted is your field for this fourth race of the day. Glorious conditions up here at Newcastle. No wind, nice and fine. Sun beaming out. Red light on here for this fourth. Doesn't hold them. Away and racing immediately. Pretty good line. Favourite Gold Globe got a safe start. It's third early stages. Quadria was the first out. Pounces on the lead. Fromm's Addicted. Gold Globe on the outside. And Heliconia is being sewelled forward here. It's going to try and get outside the lead. Miss Binman picking up on the inside. And 1.5 away last is Robbed by Rob. Quadria the leader. Down the back straight they go, 1,100 metres to run, led by one length on Heliconia. Zaddicted is third on the outside of Miss Binman. So with that jostling going on, the favourite now finds itself back second last. That's Gold Globe and about six lengths off the lead, but they are rolling along a bit. Quadria is setting a decent tempo in front. Robbed by Rob is last. Off the back straight they go, 700 metres to run. Quadria opens up a lead of four or five.

Live here on Heliconia, Miss Bin Man's Addicted, Rob by Rob. The favourite is now Last Gold Globe. McAvoy's being patient here. He's trying to weave through the field. Quadria to the turn, giving them something to catch. It's four in front. Now, Gold Globe's going to be forced the absolute widest there, and he got a bit of a check as he came into the straight. He's starting to pick up. Boxing on Heliconia, Miss Bin Man, below the 300. Gold Globe's joining in quickly. Racing up on the outside, taking the lead, 250 metres to run. Rob by Rob tries to go with. Further back, Heliconia. He's had to pull the persuader. It's Gold Globe, a length in front. Rob by Rob's chipping into the margin. Gold Globe is needing the post. Oh, it'll scramble in. Absolutely scramble in, Gold Globe, and win it by a half head on Robbed by Rob, who nearly robbed the punters who took the shorts. Photo for third, Heliconia.

0: course. You know, she came here and she took it in stride out the back there and everything. Look, I just think there's a few quality horses in this, and they've all trialled well as well on the wet track. So I think it'll be an even race.
1: Given Lockie an open playbook, or how do you hope for it to unfold on the surface?
0: Well, they just said, you know, the rail goes back in today and looks like the insides are better going. So that was our luck. We got Drew Barrier 1. So I think if she jumps well, she certainly will be up there.
1: Good luck.
0: Thanks a lot.
2: Yeah, I think it's pretty accurate. You flagged it at the start of the day that heavy tracks, especially at Mowi, you want to be up on speed, hard to make ground. Even the winner was just panels above them that Jamie Mott rode in the second, but cut through the inside.
3: Yeah, exactly. I think it's going to be the place to be, and I think a few will have that idea, so I think we're going to get a fast race here. It's interesting. This Fort Sumter, which was 390 this morning, out to 650.
2: Good money for Coco.
3: It's really firmed up here, this Fort Sumter, back into 440. So good late go here, Ben. Yeah. Like, well, Bet 365, they've been pretty generous with their price. What are you looking at now?
4: Yep, the late money's with two horses. Our favourite, Coco, $2.40, and Fort Sumter, got out to as big as $6, is now back into $4.60, and clearly the best backed late.
2: All right, good luck if you're having a play. They're making a good line for the fourth at Mowi. Here's Adam.
5: La Velocita backing up after racing at Pakenham on Monday. So a three-day turnaround for Hershey's. Now coming forward for Daniel Stackhouse. Geisa with the Clerk of the Course, one of the newcomers. Jamie Mott looking to continue his good success at this meeting already with a double. He rides Coco, $2.45 favoured commodity. She was solid on rain-affected ground at Cranbourne recently. Stays at 1,000 metres, even though she ran a couple of good races at 1,200 last prep. So Hargeisa goes up. Snitchy will take its position in a moment. Gem of 16 carats walking in. One of the more experienced horses, start 11 coming up for him today. Here's Pippily Diva. Second up from a break, the mare by All Too Hard. Makisha Salter in the saddle. And now for Snitchy and Coco. Coco drawn towards the middle. And she's ominous as well. So Hall's Plumbing over the 1,000 metres. Written Charm, $5 out to $7. In the Yulong colours. And the starter will appear in a moment with only one to load. So 13 to run this time. And Snitchy is going in. Start with the button in hand for Hall's Plumbing. 1,000 metre maiden. Announced speed inside gates. They're away. She was just marginally slow. Announced speed. Fort Sumter goes back to last. Exhalade, one of the first out, and Torra Dance heading it. Sheer Panic's up there as well. Now Coco's driving through as they hit the top quarter. So it's Torra Dance leading from Sheer Panic and deeper Exhalade. Coco with the trail and Hargeisa fifth. Two lengths announced speed, and then comes Written Charm out three and four wide on the track, and she's ominous in the orange. La Velocita and then Gem of 16 Carats from Fort Sumter. Pippily at Diva's back second last, and Snitchy's now circling up toward the corner. 450 metres to go. Torra Dancer from Sheer Panic niggled out. Exhalade's deeper and Hargeisa. Coco's bolting for a run. And then comes Written Charm to the outside and Snitchy is circling. They come into the straight. Torra Dancer tried to kick from Sheer Panic. Coco is trying to get off the heels and now gets into the clear, but here's Snitchy coming down the outside at a rate of knots. So Coco burst onto the scene with announced speed after it. Announced speed got the split. Goes to Coco. Announced speed. Speed got there right on the post from Coco, and they got away several lengths on the rest. Snitchy and also Fort Sumter was running on. Pippily Diva, and then followed by Sheer Panic, La Velocita, Torrid Dancer, Hargeisa, Exhalade, and then She's Ominous, Written Charm, and Gem of 16 Carats.
6: Tim beats four late there at a reasonable each way price. Right, time for our feature on the program out of Awapuni on the synthetic. It is the final and it's worth 75,000. So best of luck to all in Sundry. There's Kirity going down. He's been great this preparation. It's backed up 132,000. So any horse

0: to do that. You have to have a fair bit of ability. He's been a bit rank and erratic at times, but sort of put it all together, was very good off on-speed position. Hard to see with 60 and the draw that Curetti can get across and win from there in a similar sort of pattern. But I also don't doubt the ability is there to do it as well. 420 into 350. The money's been really, really strong, so it's got to be a good chance. Futuro Veneto has a great record on the synthetic. Was a winner here, fresh out this preparation, beating B Precious, who's a winner post that. Winner of five, gets the 59.5 and an inside gate, so won't have to work today. He's had a few awkward draws to contend with in recent times, but might just camp up behind the speed. Exaggeration, good second last time. I thought there's a sense of timing off that last start run. I thought it was a really good effort, and the horses always showing us a lot of really strong ability, so I thought it was a good winning chance at 650. I don't know a lot about Anton, but it put two good wins together. Has won four. They're all on the synthetic and finished off nicely behind Pink Gin last time. Miglio de Falcrest has placed 5 of 6. Chart the Stars, I think, has to take a major step up here. I do like Dancing Shadow. Won a 74 last time, won it by a margin. A pretty slick sort of horse. 1,400 metres, clearly no worries. I'm pretty keen on Dancing Shadows. I've got each way chance here. The market, 350 into 3. The boat in the race is carrying Lucky. Been a very good synthetic horse, coming off a run at Riccarton behind Hold'em. Beaten 5.5, but got well back out of its ground, getting a lightweight here this afternoon. All Too Bold is also, like it's a maidener in the race, and why wouldn't you have a throw up the stumps with this horse? It's 9 out to 14. Been running around the Cambridge synthetic and not being far away in maiden company as well. So, look, I went with the 7 on top, Dancing Shadow. I think it can back up lightweight. Lisa Allpress goes forward, trolled in between times. It'll be right up to the mark for the Greys. Over Kiriti, who I think is a major player as well, albeit, you know, it's up to the 60 kilos now. Well, I'm a 59.5, but I think this has got a fair bit of strength to it, this race, and a couple are just finding a sweeter spot in my mind, but I'm not saying Kiriti can't win. I think Exaggeration is the price that I want to shop at 650. And Anton, I threw him because I just don't know enough about the horse, but its record in the synthetic tracks is really, really good. Wouldn't surprise me if Kagan Lucky wins as well for Susie Gordon, the way that her team's going. And 3 kilos coming off will sneak that horse in an absolute featherweight. A great way to finish the day. Of course, we've got CD Racing New Plymouth tomorrow, Saturday. Just the 7 up there, so 12:20 start. And then, as we mentioned earlier, we've got a massive day of racing on Sunday with Taupo. There's some good horses going around there, some really good horses. Looking forward to seeing Fortunato, who Justin's called home a couple of times, going to the races in the three-year-old for the Larry and Zeidenboss team. I think he's got a fair bit of ability, that horse. I'll stick with Dancing Shadow. I think he's the one that's going to lead up here and should be really difficult to beat. What did you make of the feature here, Justin?
1: Yeah, good race, but I'm with you. I think he's definitely the horse to beat, Dancing Shadow, although money coming late, Kiriti may go back into favouritism here. They seem to be the two the punters want. I think from a form point of view, they really do bring probably the yardstick form over recent times, although certainly won't have it between themselves. But I'm with him, Dancing Shadow. He's got good speed. He was very good leading all the way here last start. He's had that tick over trial last week, and it was very good. He won very well there, so he's right up to the mark. All Press On. We know it's an advantage to be on speed on this track, and with the money up, good gate, and a horse with very good tactical speed. I can't see Lisa not using that speed. I would imagine she'll be wanting to lead here. I think he'll take some beating. Kiriti will come across from the wide gate. I agree, it won't be easy for him today. He's up to the 60. Yes, he won with 59.5 last start, but the gap's a little more for him today in terms of the rivals and the weight they are carrying. They are dropping, he's going up, and he's got a wide gate in a race that Dancing Shadow possibly leads, but he's going so well, it's hard to ignore him, and he can absolutely still win. He's been very, very good. Exaggeration, building and building. Maybe they've timed it perfectly for the grand finale for him. He was so good here last year on the synthetic, and although he hasn't won in four this prep, he has been very good, and of course he was second to Kittity last start and better off at the weights, as I just said. So Jonathan Riddell, he'll get himself into a good posse. He'll be a very strong home. And Vittorio Veneto, he just had that tick over run last week at Cambridge to get him ready for this. He's been a good performer on this track, and he's got the inside gate. 7-1-3-2. Chances certainly don't stop there. Anton has been a strong Cambridge performer. He does get a long way out of his ground, possibly easier to get home from well back at Cambridge than it is here. But he's got to be included somewhere, and Meclio de Falcrest just keeps ticking away and knocking on the door. Race 8, our feature. It is the Power Farming Manawatu Polytrack Championship. And 75K up for grabs. Favourite is a little between Dancing Shadow and Kittity. In fact, at the death, punters can't split them. $3 apiece for Dancing Shadow and Kittity, both on-speed horses set to go. Power Farming Manawatu Polytrack Championship are away and race here to Kittity, bounded out brilliantly from out wide. Dancing Shadow just okay away, so Kittity forcing up. Over on the inside, coming through, Meglio de Falcrest, along with Ka Ying Lucky. Dancing Shadow, she's taken a hold of the co-favourite in fourth spot. Then Vittorio Veneto chart the stars. Further back, Anton Exaggeration, just a drop, and tailed off early is all too bold. So Kittity got across from the wide gate. He jumped brilliantly, and the top weight's been able to assume control, leading a length and a half over Ka Ying Lucky, 800 metres to go. Meglio de Falcrest third, Dancing Shadow fourth. A length and a half for Torio Veneto, followed by Chart the Stars as they turn off the back straight. Then came Exaggeration, who's getting a little closer. The inside is just a drop. Well back, Anton at all too bold. Kennedy has got them running towards the turn. Amber Riddell trying to slip away. Three lengths over Meglio de Falcrest. Ka Ying Lucky, Dancing Shadow, quarter pond. Leader goes okay. Then Vittorio Veneto, more than okay. Kennedy cut loose on the turn. Three lengths in front. Meglio de Falcrest is the one giving chase, and then Vittorio Veneto. Kittity needs to find. He's more than a length in front. He's two lengths in front, and he's going all the way. He's been far too good. An emphatic win to Kittity. Kittity takes the Power Farming Manawatu Polytrack Championship. Second over Meglio de Falcrest, Vittorio Veneto. All too bold, closing in strongly at the line. Further back in the field then, we had the next over, Ka Ying Lucky, Dancing Shadow. Well back, Chart the Star, just a drop. Anton never got into it. An Exaggeration to be one of the last, number one, the top weight. The top weight, Mike Breslin. Job well done. He's been terrific this season on the poly, and he's led them from barrier to box. He took such a flyer. He was able to get across, and from there, he really just controlled it. He put the foot down. He had them in trouble on the corner. More weight, no problem. Amber Riddell, number one, Kittity. Meglio de Falcrest, another really honest run from the mayor. Vittorio Veneto and Ka Ying Lucky. He's just been far too good. No excuses for them here, Bevan. Kittity takes the championship.
0: Yeah, there's absolutely none for any horse behind him. Big weight, awkward gate, went to the front, cornered like the winner, and just kept on rolling. Well done to the team. Willie Duncan owns out of his mare Henny. Gee, he's been a bit of a money earner this preparation, hasn't he? I think he's earned 140,000 just across this preparation. So it's been a great job. Good ride, Amber Riddell. Fantastic. Well done to you. That's my lot here. Trackside one on your Thursday of racing. I will catch you again tomorrow for the Oamaru program. In the meantime, I hope you have a really good remainder of your afternoon, and we'll leave you in the capable hands of the simulcast team.

0: of sort of 20 to 1.
1: She is currently now into $19. Scotty, that's a look at our field here at the newly three-year-olds ahead of the first event on the program here at the Bunbury Turf Club. Let's have a look at this market. We're just under 2 minutes until scheduled start time. Big Red Zoom is now our favourite. $4.40 into $3 for Holly Watson and Mitchell Pateman. On the second line of betting is now Buckshot Bandit. Dan Morton, $2 out now to $3.20. Has been unwanted late in this betting market. Cartier Glow, Scotty's on topper. $7.50 into $4.60 now. Tom Wolfe sounding fairly confident as well behind the scenes for this. Philly's debut in accession is $10 currently. Skipping School, $10 out to $12. Chicks Obsession, $17 and upwards the rest. Scotty, how do you order the four here in the opener?
0: 2, 1, 7, and 9. 2 on top for me here. Cartier Glow just short of each way now with the market support coming his way, I should say. We all know that Tom Wolfe's horses go particularly well here at their home track, and I thought that Brad Parnham would be able to cross those inside of him, being My Marlena in barrier 2 and even Skipping School in barrier number 1. So whether it's outside the leader or ideally pressing on with it, I'd like to see this horse right up there in the firing line from start to finish. And I think that he'd run a nice, honest race here. Looked quite professional in that trial when he found the top. From 1, Big Red Zoom, might just settle a little bit off the speed, but watching for him late and through the line, looks like he's got his natural share of ability. 7 in Buckshot Bandit, I was taking on this filly for two reasons. 1, the slowness of the trial. 2, the awkwardness of the map. Actually, a third reason too, she was just simply too short early. And number 9 in My Marlena was my blowout chance, but at 100 to 1 into 19, that price has now disappeared. 2179.
1: 2 on top for Scotty in the opener. Cartier Glow will go up now to Richie Bell, as we say a very good afternoon to him. He'll be calling home all the action here at Bunbury this afternoon.
2: Good afternoon, Amelia, and also Scotty in the field lining up. We've just got a couple left to move in, and up goes In Accession in the blue and white colours. And Chick's Obsession about to come up in the Harrison colours. Are very much informed, David Harrison. As we're just about ready, the red light is on. Chick's Obsession goes forward. Racing, and from the inside, Skipping School got a pretty good start. Going back is Chick's Obsession, and Cartier Glow has been able to find the front. Led by 3/4, second is Big Red Zoom, the outside, and 3 wide is Buckshot Bandit doing a tough. On the inside is Skipping School, and My Marlena's driving up in the centre. A length away is What Have You Done is over on the outside of A Marley's Rule. In Accession, racing midfield and wide, and 3 lengths to Chick's Obsession, who's back last and would be about 10 off the leader, Cartier Glow. Coming to the home turn, Cartier Glow in front. Big Red Zoom travelled up pretty well. 3 wide, Buckshot Bandit's had a really tough run. And 2 lengths to My Marlena going to fourth, and wider on the track is In Accession, and well back in the field, Skipping School. Cartier Glow has got the lead and got away. Big Red Zoom is trying hard on the outside. It's still coming. Cartier Glow in front. Big Red Zoom's coming hard though. Big Red Zoom raced up, shot to the front from Cartier Glow, and then came My Marlena and Big Red Zoom. Pretty impressive. Raced away to beat My Marlena. Third close. A Marley's Rule flew on the line to join Cartier Glow. Chick's Obsession from last, and then came In Accession, who was well back fourth from last. Buckshot Bandit had a really hard run. Well back was What Have I Done, and the last one home, Skipping School. Big Red Zoom, number 1 is the winner, racing away to score. And that's been an impressive win. Travelled up strongly on the corner outside of Cartier Glow, who was able to get away when the dash went on, but the strength of Big Red Zoom was there for all to see. And it's bounded up on the outside, shot to the front, looks a nice type. Got a bit of Blackheart Bart about him. 290, 140. I'm not suggesting anything. Number 9, My Marlena at $4. Now, got close for third, but Amali's Rule snatched it on the post. Number 6 with a flashing late run for Holly Noddle at $4.80, just in front of 2, Cartier Glow. 1, 9, 6 and 2, 59.99, 2.5 by 1 and 3 quarters. 2.5, 1 and 3 quarters. So an impressive win here to the favourite, Big Red Zoom, who was, along with Cartier Glow, the two best back runners. Buckshot Bandit got the drifts and has finished well back, but maybe the run can be forgotten because he did a pretty tough 3 wide on speed without cover. So we'll head downstairs. Mitchell Pateman who looks to have a great 48 hours coming up. He's got some really good chances on Saturday as well, as we head downstairs and have a chat to Mitch.

0: bet on red at 340. A jump out to 10 bucks or better the rest of the field. Clear three chances. Luka Doncic has been a good move. $4 into 290. Money for Rakana as well. Shopping right up the top. Here's Chris Busby.
1: It's 290 each of two. Luka Doncic and Rakana. So they can't be split right now. 290 each of two. You bet on reds hard in the market. 340. Runner-up at Marburg last time out in fast time. That was behind Art Jester. And then we're going out to number four, which is Rockin' Sweet. So the gate is now in position, and these runners are breaking formation. The Dan Costello Photography Pace. All drivers in this

Australia sporting black armbands as a mark of respect for the passing of Dan. He was taken from us on Tuesday night. So all drivers sporting black armbands here in race number three. The favourite, it's three, Rakana, 280, Luka Doncic, 310, You Bet on Red, 360. All runners move up well. So we're close to a start. John Steria and Jack Chappell aiming for an early double. They took the first with JT Tyrone. They're combining here with Rakana. There's the light. They're off and pacing. Fast away, Bling the Noise. Rakana gets away well. Rockin' Sweet steps forward quickly. A line of three into the first turn. Luka Doncic clearly beaten for speed from the inside. You Bet on Red just behind them fifth early. Mullum Judith, then Toro Loco drifting back. Ideal Pursuit. The lead time, 11.4. Bling the Noise holding. Going into the back straight on the first occasion. Bling the Noise shows the way. Rakana, the race favourite, left parked out in second. Luka Doncic, he sits third. Leaders back. You Bet on Red. He's in a great spot. Fourth, one by one. Mullum Judith racing fifth. Three back the inside. Toro Loco, Ideal Pursuit. Little luck for Rockin' Sweet. Couldn't get in. Had to grab up and go right back to the tail. First quarter of the last mile, 29.8. Leading the way, it's Bling the Noise. Bling the Noise by a head. Rakana, the race favourite. Nice and handy on the outside. Certainly close enough if good enough. Luka Doncic, every chance. Leaders back third. You Bet on Red. He's one by one. Mullum Judith fifth, three back the inside. Toro Loco, Ideal Pursuit. Rockin' Sweet is at the

0: Drive, Mullum Judith heading the rest. They corner. It's still Bling the Noise. Leading from Rakana, You Bet on Red. Bling the Noise in front. Rakana's going to drive hard on the outside, but Bling the Noise. Bling the Noise defies running down. Bling the Noise beat Rakana. Luka Doncic, fourth over the line. That's a photo. It's either You Bet on Red or Mullum Judith. Deeper off the track, we've got Ideal Pursuit, then Toro Loco, Rockin' Sweet. 28.5 on the way home. The mile rate, 157.9 for Pelican Waters Resort.
1: Bling the Noise wins race number two and does so at a big price there at Redcliffe.
2: Low confidence I've gone with her, way down in grade, up in distance, a couple of big ticks for her. Outdrive's just consistent, great map, going well. Mawera's bested win it. Can he get back to his best with the senior on? I don't know. And Princess Paint On, if the track was firmer, she'd probably be favourite, but it's not, so that's the query. Tough, tough, tough start to the quality. I think you've got to go at least those four. Probably need even more to stay alive. So good luck if you're having a quaddie.
3: Very tough race. $5 the field, three of them on that first line. Outdrive, Mawera, absolutely. Princess Paint On, $5.50. Lucky Left, $6.50. And Just Dance, $10. But not a whole lot to report from a market perspective. They're all just holding their price, Michael.
4: Outdrive is the favourite in this very open affair. Trained by Kelvin Southey, who is with Liv.
5: Michael, I remember you being trackside actually when this horse won when resuming back in May. And Kelvin, you were telling us a pretty impressive story about how this horse came back from an injury sustained, I think, during track work. Considering all of that, it's pretty impressive the preparation this horse has managed to put together thus far.
6: Yeah, yeah. He's been, after his win, he's been always thereabouts. He hasn't finished out of the top five. I thought he had the race won on halfway up the straight at Bairnsdale last start, but just had a couple that swooped over him late. Probably just give him, maybe this is probably going to be his last run for the prep, and I didn't want to tax him too much, so I think six runs is probably enough, so hopefully we can go out on a high.
5: Fingers crossed. What can be the difference today to get you over the line in front?
6: I think Sam's kilo and a half will help. The heavy track, like he gets through it, but he's not, I don't think he's super on the heavy, but it seems to be racing on pace, and he'll be in the first four, so he should have every chance.
5: Sam's putting together a nice CV. I know she's had a lot to do with yourself. Tell us a little bit more about her as a rider.
6: Oh, Sam's progressed really well. She came to John McArdle's has been going to Tassie most weeks and riding winners over there, and she's down to a kilo and a half. I think she'll outride her claim before too long.
5: What about Square Deal in race six here? It was a nice win at Echuca. You weren't trackside that day. John McArdle had the honours of doing the post-race interview, but you're back now, and can you be trackside for another win?
6: Hopefully. He's very genuine. Once again, it's probably going to be his last run for the prep as well. He's had a good prep. He was unlucky last night. He ran into he got sandwiched near the line when he was going to be right in it. Today, he's going to be a bit further back. So it's a bit iffy the way the track's racing, but he's very genuine and he'll try.
5: Good luck.
6: Thank you.
5: Kelvin Southey there ahead of his runner here. Outdrive as they make their way down to the start. Adam, let's head up to you for the call.
7: Olivia, thank you very much. Yes, competitive race. As you know, I was thinking Lucky He Left could run well. A $10 chance this morning, now into $6.50. I didn't think there was a lot between his performance and Outdrive's performance from that same Bairnsdale race. They went moderately as far as an early speed went, and Outdrive, I thought, had every opportunity and kicked strongly, entitled to, but was run down by some swoopers, while Lucky He Left had a wider run and in his normal style made ground one paced, and he might have just had a slight balk which impeded him late, but I didn't think there was a great deal between them. And the market's starting to agree, at least compared to how they were positioned in the market 24 hours ago. Now there's our Paramore. He hasn't won for a couple of years, or she, this mare. Larry Octane has gone in. Mafera to come up, and Lucky He Left, and the Cloud Chat benchmark 56. Assembling well, absolutely. Given a strong chance by many. Looks well placed in this race, absolutely. Carlene Heffel in the saddle. Third run in,

0: distance. And so an attendant's climbing out of the way and they're off. Away they go in the first leg of the quaddy. And from the inside, Parrot Club was one of the first out with Our Paramour. And there is from the middle, Abolutely showing speed. Disco Bay and Larry Octane handy. Mefera's trying to find a position, caught wide and easing. Lucky he left now ahead of it from Outdrive midfield defence. Two lengths to Princess Paynton and two lengths away last is Just Dance heading out of the straight. So in search of the 1,600-metre crossing, Abolutely's come across to lead Our Paramour and Parrot Club now with the trail. Disco Bay is posted three wide but might be able to find some cover shortly as it goes on. Larry Octane and Outdrive, three pairs back the inside and just over racing a little bit. They'll follow by Lucky He Left and then comes Mefera, Princess Paynton and Just Dance. But it's Abolutely and Carlene Heffel towards the top of the track. They've got close to 1,200 to go. An uncontested leader from Our Paramour, Parrot Club and Disco Bay. Next in between horses, Larry Octane from Outdrive and Lucky Left three wide with cover. Mefera is next, enjoying a conservative run third last from Princess Paynton, a length and a half to Just Dance. So 1,000 metres to go and it's Abolutely still controlling the gallop by one length on Our Paramour. Parrot Club and Disco Bay has done it tough from the outset, out three wide on the track. Next in between horses, Larry Octane and Outdrive the inside tries to make ground, followed by Lucky He Left and then Mefera, Princess Paynton and Just Dance drops off. So it's Abolutely down the side towards the 600 metres from Parrot Club off its back and Outdrive getting through third. Now Mefera's picking up. Disco Bay's gone and then comes Princess Paynton starting to circle and Lucky Left one paced in midfield. Up to the corner, still Abolutely going well. 2.5 lengths, Outdrive's coming off its back now and issuing a challenge from Parrot Club and Mefera and three lengths to Princess Paynton and Lucky He Left. So Abolutely around the corner, 2.20 to go, holding a length and a half on Outdrive, who looks to be the only threat at this stage. And then comes Princess Paynton down the outer, but here's Outdrive going up to Abolutely, who's running on empty. Outdrive took over. Sam Kennedy wielding the whip will send Outdrive to victory by a length and a quarter. Abolutely gallant second. They absolutely wallop the rest. Six lengths to Parrot Club just in front of Princess Paynton, I feel. And then came Larry Octane, Mefera, Disco Bay, Lucky He Left and Just Dance and Our Paramour. So Outdrive, he's been in good form without a win since his first up performance, but that 1,600-metre maiden victory.
1: Look at the quaddie, because normally you like to just throw it at me and make me
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1: hop
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2: You completely off guard and make you faff around. But no, I'm feeling a bit charitable today. Yeah. How much are we spending on the quaddie?
1: $180. I've put five in this first leg. I thought it was a pretty tough leg of the quaddie. The market would suggest it's not. We've got a $1.60 favourite. Should this favourite be overthrown? Well, if one of our others get up there, well, we're in business. We're looking at a decent dividend. But 5, 8, 2, 7, and 4 here in the first leg. I've gone 4, 1, and 6 in the second leg. 15, 8, and 2 in the third leg, and 8, 3, 1, and 6 in that final leg. So $180 for 100%.
2: All right, they'll come up shortly here. The starter, Steve Scollard, will order them forward. There's a shot of Marlowe. He'll be taking a selfie between races, I imagine.
1: Yes, it appears that way, doesn't it?
2: It's quite a nice shirt.
1: It is a nice shirt.
2: I think we'd need a bit more material if we were to get one to match my old friend. Mentioning that Steve Scollard, the starter, about to bring this field up. Steve's the track manager at Gosford, and he did ask me just to mention that Chester, the track dog down there, is doing it a bit tough, a loyal companion to those track boys down there, and has been for a long time at Gosford. He's not faring so well.
1: It's no good.
2: And those boys just adore him.
1: Yeah, Chester. No, that is sad. So, that's a shame that he's not travelling all that well, but no, they can be a loyal companion, can't they?
2: They can. He's often been said that Chester's been the hardest worker of those track boys for many, many years too. Into $1.55, all about Avon Calling here ahead of the first leg of the quaddie. Late mile numbers 5, 8, 2, and 7. So in they come. Here's the fifth with Luke.
3: Gofield for Brad Widdop. Goes into line. Photoshop coming in. Now revamped, was in the betting on debut, wide and over raced, dropped out in that particular event. Three to move up. Zusari comes in. Real McCoy about to move forward. And Rativa will complete the line. 155. Avon calling. In comes Rativa.

jump, and they're off now. Avon Calling got a safe start, the favourite, and it's going to roll forward and take up the running here. Avon Calling goes back beyond midfield. Photoshop the leader. Out to the 1,000. It's a length in front. Real McCoy slides up and sits outside. A bit

0: attempt, and the last one is Zusari. Photoshop, middle stages, 700 metres to go. Led by a half on Real McCoy. Two lengths away, Plume getting a suck run. Third, the inside of Perry. Wide out Retiva. Now Avon Callings just bottled up and is looking for clear galloping room as they spin the bend. Photoshop in the straight. Real McCoy is looming big danger at odds, and Real McCoy quickly takes Photoshop. Plume into the clear. Avon Callings now starting to wind up. Further back was Perry. It's Plume hitting the front, 200 metres to go. Real McCoy's run short-lived. Avon Callings chasing home, and Revamp's getting a split. Revamp is bursting through, grabbing the run, and Revamped, eased down. Wins from a photo between Plume and Zusari. Avon Calling battled into fourth. Behind those then, when they pull up, was Perry, Photoshop, Real McCoy and Rativa.
1: Between runners today and gone on to victory, Revamped. Continuing a very good trot for Richard Litt, claiming the first leg of the quaddy, Tom Sherry. The masterful steer will defeat Plume, who was being hailed the winner after he got to the lead, or she did, after gathering those two into her inside. So two will defeat eight, four will run third, and that was Zusari, the one that you liked each way at a price, and five, Avon Calling, between them was fourth.
2: Yeah, good win, wasn't it? Revamped. Not much went right for him at his first start here at Newcastle, but he had trialled really well leading into his first start failure today. He was smothered away until late in the piece. The gap presented, and he's come home very strongly the last little bit and has got under the guard of a number of punters here today, going around as an $11 or $12 chance. There are a few going up and down.

0: Take out the first leg of the quaddy, so 8 runs second plume. Lovely return by that mare, and she won't be a maiden for too much longer on the strength of that. 4 runs third, and that was Zusari, and 5 back in fourth spot. And that was the favourite between them. We got the outside Avon calling, but we'll have to settle for fourth spot. Haven't spotted Richard Little, Lee Cundy here today, but in Jerry Harvey's colours, takes out the first leg of the quaddy. When we return, we'll hear from Tom Sherry.
1: $10.92.40 held off plume, $1.40. Zusari, $2.70. Avon calling in the fourth spot, 2.84 and 5 in the fifth at Newcastle. Turning our attention now to the fourth event at Rockhampton. We're up to the quaddy legs. It's been pushed in from $14 to $7. Tizzo Fab is at $8.50. Let's head to the team.
2: Welcome back to Rockhampton for race 4. First leg of the quaddy, the Premier Jockey, Warwick Saddley, open handicap over 1,100 metres. The two is Track Tail from the Ricky Vale stable. Ryan Wiggins to ride gate 6, 59.5 kilos. She's got a lot of weight, this mare, but she's got a good record, 12-time winner. I think she's ready to win again. Her run last start was good, over 1,200. I like her here camping just on the bunny. She may even decide to lead from that gate with Wiggins aboard, so, or they might. Look, her record is good. She just found a lot of bad luck in a Mackay Newmarket 2 back, but this does look to suit her for mine. She looks well. 3 is Don Pedro from the Rodney Hayes stable of Chinchilla. Nicky Olzard to ride gate 3. Takes 2 kilos off down to 53.5 kilos. He gets in well, this Sunday Piero. He was a little unlucky in the Rocky Newmarket last start, 1,300 metres. Provided he's fresh enough to sprint sharply here, 1,100, he'd have to be a big threat with the weight pull on Track Tail. 4 is Hurtle from the Leone Horseman stable. Paul Hamlin to ride gate 5, 56 kilos. He'll ride a kilo over. Bubble Cheek and near side off again. 8-year-old, he's probably not racing as well as he used to. He began awkward last start at Blackall on the dirt surface there, so we'll take him on trust back to the grass today. 5 is Tizzo Fab from the Darrell Gardner stable at Bundaberg. Warwick Saddley to ride gate 2 on the minimum, a son of a stern. He's had the 1 run back. He's just coming in now. He was a touch late coming in. He's got a good record here, 4-time winner at the track. Better known probably over a little bit further, but I could see some improvement from him today. 6 is Resurrected from the Phil Pengelly stable at Gladstone. Chris McIver to ride gate 4 on the minimum. Resumes on debut up this way, formerly down in the southeast corner of the state, where his form fresh is not brilliant. So I think whatever he does today, he'll improve on. And the 7 to round them out is Panalone from the Glenn Richardson stable at Toowoomba. Hannah Richardson to ride gate 1 on the minimum. 6-year-old, he's been here a couple of times before for a good win and a placing. Last start at Toowoomba, he began awkward. He was in restricted room at the turn and knee, so he had some excuses there. That's a look at them from the mounting yard, race 4 at Rockhampton. Well, favourite backers looking to hit back hard here at Rockhampton. They have launched into Don Pedro, the $3.70 into $1.50 today. 2 Track Tails being $3.10 out to $4.20. Then the 7 Panalone, $14 into $8.50. So a couple of admirers there at a price. This is race 4 at Rockhampton. First leg of the quaddy and open over 1,100 metres. I'm with Track Tail to bounce back to winning form today. 2, 3, 5, and 7. 2 Track Tail. I just think she might be a little bit too slick over the 1,100. I know she's got 6 kilos more than Don Pedro, but she can sprint sharp, this mare, on her day. And she's a 12-time winner. And 3 of those have been here at the track at Rockhampton over this trip. So 2 Track Tail on top for me. I thought her run was good last start behind Hartoni. 3 Don Pedro. Provided he's sharp enough, he has performed over this trip before, generally fresh. He has had that little bit of a gap since the Rocky Newmarket, where he was a touch unlucky behind Demon Award, beaten 2.25 length. So he's got a good draw. He has that 6 kilo pull on Track Tail, so that does bring him right into play. 5 Tizzo Fab. I think he'll improve here. He probably needs one more, but he's drawn well and he's got no weight on his back. And the 7 Panalone, good record here at Rocky, just finding a little bit hard in the southeast corner at the moment. 2, 3, 5, and 7 are my numbers, but KD, Don Pedro seems to be the way they're wanting to go here.
1: You're spot on, Chargy. Don Pedro originally opened at $1.70, is now into $1.60. Best backed on top. from Track Tail, who's 3.10, hoping to defy

0: A smidge of a drift in the market to $4.20. Tissot Fab is at $8, out from $5 this morning. And Pantalone, bit of a nibble there, actually. $14 into $8.50. Draws the rail, so you can see why people are making a case for this competitor. But it's Don Pedro who draws softly. Barrier 3 gets the 2 kilo claim off its back. The 7-year-old Piero Gelding, who just over 4 weeks ago raced at the Rocky Track over the 1,300 metres, he drops back to the 1,100. He's proven it, that track and distance combination, so you can absolutely see why he has been pushed to get the job done here. You look back through his form, and the last time he was at this track and distance, he got the job done. It was fresh up this prep, multiple runs under his belt, so he certainly won't be lacking fitness going into this. Trackside, Russell Leonard's with the fave, 3, 2, 5, and 7 to launch at the Quaddy Legs.
1: Last and score in Next Stop Jupiter. So punters have got behind Don Pedro here. He's got the right credentials for this race, and he's well placed after the claim, isn't he? The tour for Ulzard with the 53.5. He finished right on the heels of the place getters in the Rocky Newmarket behind Demon Award. Now that was over 1,300. He's had a little freshen up since then. So you'd think he'd be hard to hold out here. Now, Tractal will be the last to load. Hurdle Resurrected, Don Pedro, Tissot Fab, Pantalone have been loaded. And Tractal, she'll be the last one to move up into the gates. She's the only one from the Fair Agenda, the only mare. In she goes. Now we're set. Red light on. Racing. Don Pedro began with them, showing speed. Tissot Fab, Tractal going up looking for the lead. Pantalone, drifting back, Hurdle Resurrected, and Don Pedro went to the rear. Tractal found the front, and Wiggins has put on the brakes at the half mile. It shows the way by two. Tissot Fab tracks the speed, second, Hurdle third. Over on the inside, Pantalone, and there's Resurrected taking up three deep. Don Pedro patiently ridden his back last as they set sail for the judge. 600 to go, top of the lane. Tractal held together, shows the way by a length and a half. Hurdle is running second. Tissot Fab about to come away from the leader's heels. Resurrected the widest runner. Don Pedro needs to thread the needle. Pantalone is back at the end. They're coming down past the 300. Over on the inside, Tractal just in front. Tissot Fab not there yet. Don Pedro is starting to appear on the scene. Tractal with a kick, holding Don Pedro on the run to the judge, and Tractal leads all of the way. Another odds on Jolly goes over in Don Pedro second, Pantalone third, Tissot Fab, Hurdle Resurrected the last one over the line.
2: Well, occasionally things pan out the way you think. Tractal just given a lovely, easy time in front. Ryan Wiggins got away with daylight robbery there. Yeah, just dawdled, didn't he, in front? Nothing. They all just sat there, watched, and Wiggins said, thank you very much. Tractal, too fast for them. Two Tractal beats a three Don Pedro. He was back. He had to make ground. They've run home 32.71. He just couldn't run it down. Simple as that. Seven will run third, Pantalone, and the five, Tissot Fab, who loomed as a bit of a threat there to Tractal, straightening up, but just couldn't match motors. Two, three, seven, and five. Well ridden, well trained. Tractal back to winning form today. Takes out the first leg of the Quaddy at Rocky. Two, three, seven, and five are the numbers. And KD, favourite backers, they
3: certainly told me this morning that she was feeling very well. So, she should go really good today.
4: Fingers crossed, best of luck here.
3: Thank you.
4: There's Kate Whitten on a word on the 10. Vino Miss, a very interesting runner, having her first start back today. We'll continue with our preview. Scott, the 11 is Bedino, Dana Ben-Pierce and Holly Nottle.
5: Stepping out here for the first time, actually looked quite talented as a two-year-old, but then didn't make it to the races. Ran second in a two-year-old trial behind Zali's Gift, and then won a two-year-old trial beating Girls on Fire, one of the horses that Michael Lane trains that's owned actually by the Bunbury Members Syndicate. Then this time around was beaten three-quarters of a length in the Duke of Athens trial and didn't have a lot of room to move late, but was attacking the line well under her own steam. I don't think she's naturally a 1,000-metre type, but she is drawn to get the right run.
4: And the 12 is Golden Syrup, another horse on debut for James Grieve and Alex Hearn.
5: Beaten 7.25 lengths by Playa del Sol in the most recent trial, and that's the obvious concern, considering that Playa del Sol is in this lineup.
4: Let's have a look at this market now, Scotty. Just over 3 minutes of scheduled start time here. Hot Cheeks Lane is our favourite. First up today, resumes at the races, is $3 into $2.80. Has been well supported. Vino Miss, another horse that is first up.

0: up today, but sounds like she is well behind the scenes ahead of her race day start here today. The team just hoping to give her a good experience. $6.50, now she's into $3.90. Player Del Sol is on the third line of betting. $4.40 out now to $6.50. Bubbles in Rio is $11 out to $8.50. Dreams of Diamonds, $11 out to $12 now. Badino on debut here today for Dana Ben Pierce is $6.50 out to $12. Artie's Eclipse is $16 into $10. Wrexham, $11 out now to $20. Champagne Cathy out now to $34 and continues to drift. Twisted Trickster, $71. And the two outsiders at 100-1 is Helixian and Golden Syrup. Scotty, how do you order the four here in the second?
1: 7, 10, 9, and 8. 7 for me, Player Del Sol. I thought that Paul Harvey being drawn underneath one of the main rivals in Hot Chicks Lane and also under another horse of David Harrison's, Bubbles in Rio, and even Artie's Eclipse. All the speed horses in this lineup seem to be drawn middle towards the outside. So when that typically happens, Paul Harvey likes to give his horses a kick because you can use those horses to your outside to drag you across into a nice forward position. So I'd be expecting that Player Del Sol is, as long as she jumps cleanly, ridden for speed here today. And at about $6, $6.50 on the each way, I think she'll be up there in the firing line for quite a long way. Like the way that she trialed, it was in good enough time, it was in good enough style as well. From number 10 in Vino Miss, taking on board all the commentary from Kate Whitten. Hopefully she can get to the level that we've all seen from the barrier trials that she seems like she's going to get to in time. She's obviously had only the two starts so far. She's had to have that throat up and she's had no luck at the races, but it's also the first time that she's ever been into a maiden, having stepped out on debut in a two-year-old Saturday and then in a three-year-old Saturday at her only other start. Number 9, our favourite Hot Chicks Lane. Just wary of the fact that there's a fair bit of speed drawn underneath Willie Pike here today. And the 8 in Dreams of Diamonds, who I think comes through the right race behind Modern Girl and Where's Timmy. 7, 10, 9 and 8.
0: 7 on top for Scotty here. Player Del Sol looking for a little bit of value is $7.240. For the place, horses loading well. Let's hand you up now to Richie for the call.
2: And they're starting to load up nicely. Up comes Helixion. Jade McNaught is about to move in the Midgley colours. The black with the pink. Now, Artie's Eclipse has been a good late move on this horse. Probably the best back runner late. In from double figures into single figures. Ran well in town last start, finishing third. Now, about to move in his Bubbles in Rio. Champagne Cafe. And still out of line, the stablemate of Bubbles in Rio, Hot Chicks Lane. Scotty was just talking about the barriers for Willie Pike today. He's got some tricky ones. He had a tricky one in the first and it was tough getting in. He was three wide and again Hot Chicks Lane drawn out wide here. He's got Trickster drawn wide. He does have gate one in the last with Dark Avalanche, which looks pretty hard to beat. That should be a good clash actually in the last race. Dark Avalanche up against Friar's Legacy. Thanks John Henry as SEN join us. Racing WA, Sky, everyone's on board, and we've got about three or four to move in. Nice crowd building up too for a Thursday. Now, Vino Miss, this horse who's shown a bit, but haven't seen much of her. Sessions Mare moves up, had the throat operation, and by all reports has come back well. Hot Chicks Lane, drawn out wide, is about to move forward. We had the Champagne Cafe coming forward as well. So we're just about set with Dreams of Diamonds. Entered for a race yesterday. To come forward. They're working on one in the gates at the moment. So we're just waiting on that. Very impressive win in the first. Big Red Zoom, who sat second. And Holly Watson just gave it a little bit of rein at the 250-metre mark and it bounded past the leader. And raced away to beat the roughy My Marlena with Amali's Rule flashing into third in front of Cartier Glow, the early leader. So the red light is on for the second. Looks to be a stack of speed here. Set. Racing. Slow with Twisted Trickster from the inside. Also getting back is Golden Syrup, and the first one to get away here, showing really good speed, Champagne Cathay, but driving through is Vino Miz for Lucy, goes through on the inside to head them off.

0: Playadel Souls racing in third spot. Then Dreams of Diamond up on the outside, followed by Badino. Artie's Eclipse, and just off them is Bubbles in Rio. Gee, Hot Chicks Lane has got a long way back in the field outside of Tristed Twixter, and then Golden Syrup, followed by Helixio, who's down on the inside of Wrexham. So doing it pretty well, Vino Miss. First up today, leads by 3/4. To Champagne Cafe, and then came just behind them Dreams of Diamond to the outside, trying to run on now Playadel Soul. Deeper out was Artie's Eclipse. Vino Miss at the 250. Hands and Heels in front, leads by a length and a half. Down the outside, Bubbles in Rio, and Artie's Eclipse is finishing fast. Artie's Eclipse and Bubbles in Rio, but it's Artie's Eclipse on the outside, Bubbles in Rio, and Artie's Eclipse beat Bubbles in Rio and third home, flashing home Hot Chicks Lane. And Vino Miss got tired late. They were followed by Wrexham Wide Out. Back behind them was Badino. And they were followed by Twisted Trickster and Champagne Cafe with Dreams of Diamond and Helixio with Playadel Soul and Golden Syrup. Artie's Eclipse very heavily back late. And has stormed down the outside to get the money here for Ava Caterino. And David Caterino. And a strong finishing run over the top of Bubbles in Rio. And at the late finishing Hot Chicks Lane, so the Harrison
1: and a half off. And then number two is Count of Toulouse, which is trained by Spike Short.
2: This horse is the last start winner on wet ground. Did race wide last time. It was a good day to be wide coming down the middle there at Bairnsdale, but still covered some ground and handles this, you know, as one on heavy tracks previously. So it should get a soft run around, maybe just in behind the speed, and a hard fit handles the ground. So I thought, again, one of those dangers of the two I like. I thought Adagina or Cetheus, you know, now that they're both drifting, you can have something on both of them.
1: So what's your strategy? What's your plan?
2: If you're having $20 on Adagina, you have $10 on Cetheus, the way I'm playing it. So you're getting better than even money for one of the two to win. I like that one of the two will win. I think Adagina's got the best form. Excellent run two starts ago. He's the best horse. I'm just a bit concerned about the map, whereas Cetheus, who was excellent two starts ago and luckless last time, he's going to get a really good map on speed. Square Deal Fit, racing well, handles the ground. Similar story, Counter to Loose. But 4 from 9, 9 from 4 for me.
3: Yep, Benny likes his Dutch bet play, and we've made it easy for Bet365 punters today with our either to win bet boost, $2.25. You might get better than that soon. Adagina, $3 favourite from Square Deal, $4.60. Cetheus hasn't budged from that $6.50 quote. And Pro Velocity, just a bit of specking there, 11 into 9 in the last 10 minutes. Chances are you're about to lose. 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
1: We'll hear from Luke Gulliver in a moment, but Benny, just where have you got Adagina in the run? Because we know she tends to get back.
2: Yeah, it's going to be interesting because a lot of the speed came out of this race. I thought it was going to be like races 3 and 4. We had a stack of speed and then 3 of them got scratched. So I thought that your likely go-forward horses were ZB9 and Diamanda. Didn't think Hef would be all that far away with Automax. Cetheus can be right on speed as well. So, no, I thought she'd be closer to last than first, probably hopefully 3 wide with some cover. But, yeah, my concern is I do think she's going to be back in the field.
1: All right, well, let's see what her trainer, Luke Oliver, thinks. Who's with Liv?
4: Luke, thanks so much for your time. Plenty of people keen on this mare's chances coming into today. Can you give them a push?
5: Yeah, she absolutely loves the heavy conditions. So, and the mile's probably her pet trip. So, yeah, it ticks a few boxes.
4: Just hearing Ben Ascari in the studio saying his only concern is where she's going to end up in the run if she's finding herself settling back. Would you echo that?
5: Yeah, she's going to probably be in the last 2 or 3. So, yeah, it just depends on sort of how much work she has to do to get into the race sort of on the corner. If they're stacking up and she can get there pretty easy, well, then she'll be the horse to beat. If she's got to make a long run, well, then it's going to be tough the last bit.
4: What was your impression of last start at Flemington?
5: Look, it was a good track, and she's probably just not an apprentice horse. I've tried apprentices on her a few times because she's not very big, but she just doesn't seem to settle for them. So Brad on today, he's won on her before, and she should be much better behaved.
4: Are you a bit frightened of Rhys Goodwin's remarkable run at the moment? He's got a runner in this one. He seems to be on a bit of a heater.
5: He is absolutely on a heater, so hopefully he's due for at least one off race.
4: You've got a big team here today. We were just saying off air, obviously, a few meetings being called off. Who are you most looking forward to seeing?
5: Look, realistically, this one's probably our only really winning chance. The others just have missed a couple of meetings, so we just need them to have a stretch of the legs. And Turn a Quid ran good the other day, and Smash Blue getting out to 1,200 should suit her. So you know, those two hopefully can run well in the apprentice race, but this is our best winning chance.
4: Of the rest of them, are plenty of them adaptable on this sort of surface?
5: Yeah, I think they all handle it, so that's why they're all here. And then hopefully we can find some more wet tracks for them for the rest of the winter.
4: Good luck here with the one that I think a lot of people are keen to see. Good luck with your other runners as well. Hopefully we're chatting a few times more today.
5: Great. Thanks, Olivia.
4: Luke Oliver there ahead of the jump. We've got our final few loading now. Adam, we'll head up to you for the call.
6: Olivia, thank you. Yes, as you know, I like Adahina. So as Luke outlined, it just will be a trick for her to get into the race without having to cover too much ground. It's definitely been no disadvantage to slice through down near the inside and then peel out into the straight. Not sure whether that path will be plotted by Brad this afternoon, but I think she's got a race that she can definitely win, as she has got Brad in the saddle, who's won twice on her before. She drops back to this grade. First time in 56 grade for about 8 or so starts. So we've got a Heff who'll be ridden more forward, about to come up. Here's Clara Patra wearing the barrier blankets. Diamanda has flown the flag on the picnic circuit. Multiple Healesville Cup winner and a Balnarring Cup winner as well, making her return. She ran well at a big price first up at Geelong last prep. Diamanda, a $13 hope. And here is ZB9, Ladbrokes Mega Multi Benchmark 56. Automax drawn in the inside gates and a tenant climbing in towards Heff's stall. Seth is as well with a man up. And here's the riderless Diamanda. So Diamanda in. Light blinking from the mile. Adahina drawn wide. No doubt will drift back from that position. And they're off. Adahina was slow. Hot Chili Mama was last out of the gates. And Pro Velocity took a few strides to get going as well. ZB9 and Auto Max and Diamanda top three. Count of Toulouse and Heff fifth back on the running rail, then followed by Sethius. Next in between horses is Clara Patra, and then Pro Velocity back on the running rail. Square Deal is third last. Adahina goes around it. Hot Chili Mama is back last, but Diamanda's come across and found the front. And first up from a break, she leads them down the back with 1,100 to go. Diamanda, two lengths, ZB9. Automax is third, and then comes Count of Toulouse and Heft together. Sethius is midfield, followed by Pro Velocity on the fence, a length and a half to Clara Patra, Adahina, and then Square Deal. And Hot Chili Mama is detached some 2 to 3 lengths away, heading towards the top of the track. They've got 800 to go. So Diamanda down the side, 1.5 lengths now. Running in second, ZB9 from Automax and Cat of Toulouse is fourth. Followed by Heff back on the running rail, Sethius, Pro Velocity, and Adahina tries to circle. Clara Patra third last, and then comes Square Deal trying to weave through the field. It's travelling well and picking up now. And about 4 or 5 lengths, Hot Chili Mama up to the quarter. It's Diamanda still leading by a length and a half on Automax and ZB9. Now, some of these favoured runners are still well back on the field. Adahina gets to the outside, but still spots Diamanda about 10 lengths. So Diamanda from Automax giving chase, and they've got it about 7 lengths on the rest of the field. So Diamanda in front. Can she see it out first up? Because Automax is breathing down her neck. Automax goes up to Diamanda. Automax took over in the shadows of the post and pulls away. It's Automax by 2 lengths on Diamanda, and then Square Deal getting home at the end. Pro Velocity, and then came Adahina in a line along with Clara Petra and Heff. Behind those runners was ZB9, Count of Toulouse, Hot Chili Mama, and Sethius. Automax, $16 winner in the second leg of the quaddie. And well done to Susie Wells, who's prepared Automax to a strong win, the gelding by Smart Missile.
7: Be the day. Can she run the 2040? These runners are now scoring up well. It's Back Page News. John Storia, Jack Chappell combining. She's a 3 times Redcliffe winner. Can she get the job done here today? Punters are on board. She's going to run odds on. $1.80 at last check. We're just about ready now. The gate nears release point. Stand by. Ready. There's the light. They're off and pacing. Aqua Cruiser from the inside away, Will. There goes the favourite. She's darting across the face of the field. It's Back Page News, and she'll lead, and she'll lead comfortably. It's Back Page News finding top. Aqua Cruiser in the trail. Miss Hattie third. Ideal Tiger left, parked out, racing fourth. Homeboys down on the inside, racing four back. Ending up one by one, Highview Sadler, then Playful Miss, Courageous Leo. Got a Dream, and the Harris Hawk from his wide draw. He goes right back to the tail, less than a mile to run. The lead time, it's slow, 33.4, so it's Back Page News is doing it very comfortably here early. She's clear by 5 metres. Aqua Cruiser second. Without Cover, Ideal Tiger. Miss Hattie is fourth. Three back the inside. Highview Sadler, one by one. Homeboy, four back on the inside. Next is Playful Miss, then Courageous Leo. Second last, Got a Dream, and the Harris Hawk. He's last on the outside, spotting the leader at least 25 metres start. First quarter of the last mile. Again, it's a slow one. It was timed off in 31.3. It's all pointing towards this favourite. Out in front, it's Back Page News. Really dictating terms here. The margin is 5 metres. Ideal Tigers without cover. Aqua Cruiser, third. Leaders back, waiting on that Burwood Stud sprint lane. One by one, Highview Sadler. Miss Hattie, fifth. Three back on the inside. Next, Playful Miss. Then Homeboy, Got a Dream, Courageous Leo. The Harris Hawk last on the outside. By the judge and the bell, the horse to beat is the horse in front. That's the race favourite. It's Back Page News. It's Back Page News showing the way. Second quarter. It was timed in 31.4. Always without cover, Ideal Tiger. Aqua Cruiser, every chance. Leaders back third. Highview Sadler, 1-1. Miss Hattie, three back on the inside. Playful Miss, Homeboy, Got a Dream, Courageous Leo. The Harris Hawk last and yet to make a move. Down the back straight, it's Back Page News. Starting to sprint up now. Leading the way, the margin 4 metres. Ideal Tiger trying hard without cover. Aqua Cruiser is third. Highview Sadler comes up three wide. Miss Hattie down on the inside. Between runners is Playful Miss, deeper out, Got a Dream, Homeboy, the marker line, then Courageous Leo and the Harris Hawk. Back straight quarter, 29.6 at the top of the straight. It's Back Page News getting away. Margin is just over 5 metres. Aqua Cruiser into the clear if good enough, then Ideal Tiger. But it's Back Page News clears out and she goes down to the line and wins easily. It's Back Page News, Aqua Cruiser, Homeboy, the Harris Hawk fourth. Then Miss Hattie, next in Highview Sadler, Ideal Tiger, Courageous Leo, Got a Dream, Playful Miss. Final split, 28.8 the time. It's 21.9 for Pelican Waters Resort.
8: And hit the line and flow through the rhythm.
9: All the best.
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10: This is Michael Hawke, so Andron 550 is one of a few chances, according to the market. Broadway Street, been the subject of good support first up. It did score last time in at Kembla before finishing seventh in a class one before being given a break. That's where he's trained by Kerry Parker and carries the proven thoroughbred colours. So race number six, Mick, not all that far away.
11: Yeah, I like Broadway Street. 4, 1, 6 and 3. I'm just hoping I'm not going off a run too early. Has had a good start to the career. Has only had a handful of starts, three of them, in fact, for one win. That victory coming back in late April this year at Kembla Grange over the 1,200 metres. Where he got right up along the fence from last to win, defeating FitzClarence and Codename. Nash Rawilla rode him that day, and I remember when Nash got off, he had a pretty high opinion and of this fellow. So no surprise that he's looking to maintain that association here this afternoon. He's had a couple of trials leading in at Hawkesbury and on the Illawarra Grange circuit. And provided he gets a nice enough run in transit, I thought he was a big chance of being able to win here first up. Andron's the one I've got in for second. Lightly raced five-year-old who's done enough in three starts so far on rain-affected tracks to suggest that he's likely to sprint well here fresh. Interesting to hear the thoughts of Michael Hawke saying that he's confident this horse is going to be better today on a firmer track. So from gate number two, I think he'll get into a nice rhythm back off the speed and If he can thread his way through, you know he's going to be very strong at the end of the seven furlongs. Six, which is I'm Relevant, looks a great chance. Showed a really good turn of foot to win last start. Two-year-old maiden over 1,300 metres at Wyong. Can certainly go back-to-back here if she has, in fact, improved.

0: And the other one, or he improved, three is Lego Master, the favourite here at $2.50. I couldn't come into him at that price. There was nothing wrong with his win first up there on the Illawarra Grange track to Feeding Written Doll and Albert Palais, but I think he's going to need to find a couple of lengths improvement if he's going to win again this afternoon. So 4, 1, 6, and 3 is the way I've marked them, putting Broadway Street on top. Nashua Willer in the saddle.
1: He's one of two runners that have been very well tried here. Lego Master, firstly, 280 into 245 now on track, a shade better with the fix, and the one that you like, Broadway Street, 550 into 460, and run a touch easy, but certainly not an alarming drift by any stretch of the imagination. Woodrow has drifted. They've kept I'm Relevant very, very safe.
0: Yeah, I imagine Woodrow will roll forward with Lego Master. I'm Relevant will more than likely get a very similar run as to what he got at Wyong last start. I think they're the main speed. Oregon won't be too far off, and then you're going to have that next pair back, the likes of Andron and also my on-top selection, Broadway Street, who'll be looking to stalk, get to the outside and finish the race off. So it's a good race, this. Class 1 here at Newcastle on a Thursday. There's a few promising types lining up.
1: Late mail numbers 4, 1, 6 and 3. In they come. Here's race 6 with Luke.
2: Next up is Oregon. It goes in. Frida K to move up, Woodrow to move in. Supreme Statement and Broadway Street. Four left to load. Lego Master one first up at the Illawarra Grange track. Had a nice run in the race, was too strong. Looks to get a similar good run here, down to 230 now. Here's a Lego Master. And Broadway Street completes the line. 1400. Race number 6 here at Newcastle. Light flashing. And they're away. Andron missed it. Jumping well, Woodrow. The favourite was away well, Lego Master. He's up there contesting the lead. I'm Relevant not far from the speed. Then Oregon, followed by Frida K. Broadway Street looking to try and tuck in one off and succeeding in doing so. Andron is second last, and last on the outside is Supreme Statement. So Woodrow goes clear, leads by one length off the back straight, even speed. 900 metres to go. The well-backed favourite Lego Master parks up there second and is travelling boldly behind those I'm Relevant. Oregon Frida K, followed by Broadway Street Andron. And the last one is Supreme Statement. 600 metres to go. Woodrow the front runner, half a length Lego Master. I'm Relevant and Oregon the next pair, followed further back by Frida K. Broadway Street being brought to the outside as they bend. Into the straight now, 400 metres to go. Lego Master up to Woodrow, followed by Oregon. Broadway Street is about to be produced down the middle. He's trying to wind up. No run on Relevant behind them. Woodrow with a kick, 250 to go. Lego Master can't get to them. Oregon and Broadway Street are coming. Oregon, Broadway Street, race up. I'm Relevant gets through late. Broadway Street, I'm Relevant. Here they come to the post. I think I'm Relevant. The inside, it got out late and I think has knocked off Broadway Street. Oregon third, fourth a photo, Woodrow, Lego Master. And at the head of the others then was Supreme Statement with Andron and last in Frida K.
1: Close go. He was sweating on the run, Dylan, on I'm Relevant. And eventually a needle-eye opening presented itself and he got to work. Nash was full of running on Broadway Street. He looked to have them. The inside will get this and will. Six, narrowly. That was patience personified, giving Dylan a double. We'll get up and win for John Thompson and the famous Neville Begg colours. Will defeat Broadway Street. Well, everything went his way, bar the result. 8 runs third, and that was Oregon, who loomed up to them, and Woodrow in a terrific finish will wind up fourth.
0: Yeah, a couple of really nice rides there, first, second. Dylan Gibbons was very patient on I'm Relevant, back on the fence, has able to get that needle eye opening very late and has burst through and has been able to pick up Broadway Street, as you quite rightly mentioned, had the momentum up out in the centre of the track and looked like he might go on with it. Maybe just peaked on the run 50 from home, given that he was first up. Oregon very good back in third spot and they were queuing up there for fourth. But nice performance from I'm Relevant going back to back. A nice win at Wyong and probably an even better win here at Newcastle today.
1: So he goes straight from the maiden victory to the class one, and in doing so takes out the second leg of the quaddy. Numbers here, 6, 4, 8 and 2.
3: Welcome back to Rockhampton for race 5. The premier trainer, Clinton Taylor, benchmark 60 handicap over 1,300 metres. The one is King's Duty from the Kerrets Meyer stable. Sophie Wilcock to ride gate 3, takes 3 off down to 58 kilos. Brilliant win first up and was backed at a price too, 2 back. And quickly stepped to 1,400 metres and just didn't quite finish it off. Maybe a bit of second up syndrome. He's a big, strong horse. Expect improvement today. Scratch 2 and 3, we go to the 4, Bitter Spirit from the Tommy Smith stable. Sean Cormack to ride gate 1, 59.5 kilos. Visors off the first time. He's a promising 4-year-old. He's had the one run back. He made a bit of ground over 1,200 metres here. He goes to 1,300. He's probably going to be looking for further, but I expect him to run on strong. 5 is Moochie Starlight from the John Wigington stable. Or Warwick Satterley to ride gate 4, 58.5 kilos. A 5-year-old who's won 2 from 5 this time in. A couple of nice placings last couple of runs at Mackay as well. So capable enough type and draws well to run a race. 6 is Itzabotza from the Ricky Vale stable at Royal Oliveira to ride gate 6, 57.5 kilos. Was a benchmark 58 winner here, 4 back. I thought fought on well in a similar race here, 2 back. Just struggled at Mackay last start. 7 is Autumn Gale from the Jamie McConaughey stable. Chris McIver to ride gate 8, 57 kilos, a 4-year-old. I think he's got some ability, this horse. He was a maiden win here 4 starts back. He's had the one run back from a break, and I thought he was finding the line well behind Miss Funny Honey. So I think he's right in the mix. He looks in great order. 8 is 10 Carat Lucy from the Kevin Miller stable. Ryan Wiggins to ride gate 2, 57 kilos. She's a perennial place getter. She's been placed 8 from 10, just the one win, but look, she does map well here up on speed. She's got a good draw and she'll be in this for a long way. Go to the 9, Fitzroy Street from the Stuart Kenrick stable at the Sunshine Coast. Steph Tierney to ride gate 5, takes 2 off down to 54.5 kilos. Good run first up on the poly track at the Sunshine Coast, 4 back, but form since has been a little bit below par. Had no luck last start at the Sunny Coast. And the 11 to round them out is Luxor Prince from the Tim Cook stable. Talia Fenland to ride gate 7 on the minimum. Some good placings last couple of runs here in similar groups.

0: four bitter spirit. It's been 420 into 320, 260 out to 380. Bitter spirit goes to $3. So there is good support coming here for the four from the Tommy Smith stable. This is race five at Rockhampton, a benchmark 60 over 1300 metres. I'm 7, 8, 4, and 1. I'm with the 7 Autumn Gale. I'm just hoping he can settle handy enough to them from gate 8. I thought his first up run was great behind Miss Funny Honey. Now, both these horses, Autumn Gale and Bitter Spirit, come out of that same race, and they were both very good runs. So I just think Autumn Gale may have a little bit more upside second up about him. So 7 Autumn Gale on top for me over the 8-10 Carat Lucy. Well, she's going to be in front. She'll be there, or close enough to it, and be there for a long way. Maybe Moochie Starlight will be handy there with her, but there's not breakneck speed here. So a few of these will want to get on their bike, but she does deserve to win 10 Carat Lucy. 4 Bitter Spirit, I think he'll be running on. I'd just prefer maybe one more with him. Thought he may be the more vulnerable of the two up-and-coming four-year-olds with Autumn Gale. And the one, King's Judy, if he could frank that first-up run, which was brilliant here when he was backed at a price, but he was disappointing second-up last start. So 7, 8, 4 and 1, my numbers. But, KD, they are coming for Bitter Spirit.
1: They are indeed. The advantage of the rails draw certainly looks to attract punters. $4.20 to $3.10. Best backed on top from Autumn Gale, who's drifted ever such a smidge, $2.60 out to $3.80. Moochie Starlight is at $6, as is 10 Carat Lucy out from the $4 mark. $7.50 in from double figures is King's Duty. So plenty of support for Bitter Spirit, a four-year-old Spirit of Boom gelding. 2 weeks ago, fresh from a spell, placed fifth at Rocky over the 1,200 metres. Natural progression up to the 1,300 here, which he's won over previously. Doesn't mind the Rockhampton track, has multiple placings from a few attempts. Certainly rates well here, $3.10. Trackside, Russell Leonard's with the 7, Autumn Gale. His numbers read 7, 5, 4 and 8 as we join him for the second leg of the quaddie.
2: Fitzroy Street about to come up. We'll need a bit of a ride from MacGyver on Autumn Gale because he's got the extreme outside gate, but he's got potential. Hasn't quite put it all together as yet, I don't think. It's a Mozza goes in. Luxor Prince and Autumn Gale will be the last two to load. 1,300 metres the distance. Bitter Spirit, the favourite, drawn down low. Stands up well. 10 Carat Lucy. King's Duty right up to it. Moochie Starlight, Fitzroy Street, It's a Mozza, Luxor Prince goes up, and Autumn Gale will be the last delayed. Autumn Gale moves in, and now we're set. 1,300 metres the distance, red light on. Starter about to hit the button, and they're off. Bitter Spirit bust away from off the inside. Moochie Starlight showing speed, got the best of it, bounced in front. Coming across from a wide draw, Autumn Gale, and 10 Carat Lucy is third defence. Bitter Spirit in a good spot, fourth. On the outside of Bitter Spirit, King's Duty, It's a Mozza, Fitzroy Street, Luxor Prince went back to the rear. That's the first call of them as they go to the 900. Moochie Starlight, the leader by a length. Autumn Gale is running seconder. Third, the inside, 10 Carat Lucy. A length and a half for the back to King's Duty, Bitter Spirit. Two lengths of the back then to Fitzroy Street. It's a Mozza, Luxor Prince's last. They come to the swing, 6.50 to go. Moochie Starlight, the inside, Autumn Gale, the outside, they're together. They're a length and a half clear at 10 Carat Lucy, who's enjoyed a gun run third defence. King's Duty, Bitter Spirit, is about to come away from the leader's heels, coming out after them quickly now. Fitzroy Street to the extreme outside. Moochie Starlight just in front. Autumn Gale gone. Bitter Spirit about to get into the clear. King's Duty, and coming away from the leader's heels, 10 Carat Lucy. Moochie Starlight just in front. 10 Carat Lucy's the danger, the outside. Moochie Starlight in front. Moochie Starlight, 10 Carat Lucy went to Moochie and won. 10 Carat Lucy nailed Moochie Starlight right where it counts, and that's on the peg. Autumn Gale got his second win. He might have run third just in front of King's Duty. Then Luxor Prince, Bitter Spirit, they left it in the bag. It's a Mozza, Fitzroy Street. 10 Carat Lucy will get there right on the line. 8, 10 Carat Lucy, Ryan Wiggins the winner. 7.70 the win, 2.10 the place. Second, 5, Moochie Starlight, 2.40. Third will go to 7, Autumn Gale.

0: over on the inside, just in front of Bitter Spirit and King's Judy.
1: Kilometres into his horses, gets them extremely fit, but he immediately reaches for a set of blinkers with her. 53.5 kilos taking on the older horses at this time of year is a nice bit of weight relief, but gee, I couldn't tell you the last time I saw a three-year-old filly win on debut at 1690.
2: Exactly right. Let's have a look at this market though, an intriguing race, but Scotty's best bet comes up, and that is Fat Chaps, who is also your favourite and has stayed a favourite throughout this market. $2.30 into $2.05 now. Trickster is on the second line of betting. $2.70 into $2.65. Fortunate Spirit, $13 now out to $14. Pemberton is $10 out to $16. Sisoku is $10 out to $14. Soho Storm on debut, as Scotty just said, a very intriguing runner. $13 out now to $34. Has been unwanted in the market. Does only carry the 53.5 kilos here today, though. Wee Wee Levy is 23 into 21. Flavoursome, $23. Major Magnus is out to $61. In Your Pocket, $91. And the two rank outsiders, Ain't No Cure for Love and Told You, are at $126 to one. Scotty, just over under 2 minutes until scheduled start time. How do you order the four here in the third?
1: 2, 1, 11, and 5. I'm going with Fat Chaps here today. I thought, considering that he carried more weight against winners last week at Belmont Park, he actually did quite a good job to only be beaten half a length by Rosie Can Run, who is a Class 3 placed and a 60-plus graduation placed mare in her own right. Back here off the 8 days into a maiden, looks like he's going to land right place, right time. I'd expect that Holly Watson too may even look to stay off the fence here, coming back into maiden company. From 1 in Pemberton, Let's Take a Chance won yesterday. Field Mistress won last Thursday. Delicate Warrior won last Thursday, and he ran fourth in behind them. It is a winner-producing race, that. Number 11, our three-year-old here in Trickster, who's firming up again late in betting. And 5 next best in Wee Wee Levy off the back of that eye-catching return. 2, 1, 11 and 5, but I thought this looked like a wonderful race today for Fat Chaps to break through.
2: Fat Chaps on top for Scott Embry, and he has continued to firm into $2. Now, horses are loading well into the barriers at the mile start, so we'll hand you up now to Richie to call us home.
3: And Scott, and we've got about 5 to move in. Pemberton's about to come forward. Pretty good run last up, Pemberton. Getting fitter for Neville Parnham and Brad Parnham. And should get a handy run from a good gate as well. Looks pretty big price today. It's got out to about $16. Fat Chaps, nicely drawn. It's got the form on the board. It's a very good second at its last start, where it tried valiantly to pick up a nice horse. Now, Trickster moving up on the outside. Again, Pike with this awkward draw here. And Fortunate Spirit is about to move in the white with the green cap. And Flavoursome, who can bob up every now and again. Flavoursome can finish strongly when given the right circumstances. Has surprised at odds a few times. Other times it's sort of floundered midfield. Told You moves in. Greg Carriage and Jason Whiting. And

0: side, and they're about two lengths in front. Getting back is Major Magnus, and Flavorsome is back last of all. So down the back straight they run, and Seisoku went around the outside and took it up and led by three quarters. Wee Wee Levere goes into second place on the outside, and racing third is Fat Chaps. It's over on the outside of One of the Roughies Told You. Out three wide is Fortunate Spirit, and then came Pemberton, who tracks up nicely right behind the favourite. Ain't No Cure for Love is on the inside. Trickster's out three wide and well back in the field. And they are followed by Soho Storm, who's back on the inside from In Your Pocket in the middle from Flavorsome. And Ridden Hard is Major Magnus. So coming up before the turn, and it's Seisoku showing the way, led by three quarters on the outside. Trying to come after it is Wee Wee Levette, but put under pressure. A length and a quarter to Fat Chaps, who looks to be bolting. Pemberton's made good ground, goes into fourth and could be the danger to the favourite if there is one, because they've raced right away. Trickster's out very wide around the turn. Fat Chaps has raced up on the outside of Seisoku. Wee Wee Levette lost a bit of ground on them. Pemberton is coming down the outside and they're clear from Trickster. Racing inside the 250 though, and Fat Chaps has raced up and taken the lead from Seisoku. And then Pemberton, who ran into third with on the outside Trickster coming after it, but Fat Chaps just in front. Seisoku comes back. Fat Chaps just won from Seisoku, and third home is Trickster just in front of Pemberton and Flavorsome, who came from last. And then came Major Magnus, well back in the field, was In Your Pocket. And then came Wee Wee Leve, who weakened out of it. Well back was Told You. Fortunate Spirit had a hard run, and the last one home is Soho Storm. Fat Chaps has just won it. Seisoku came back hard on the inside, and Trickster's run third in front of Pemberton, which loomed around the corner, but really didn't finish it off. And late on this...
1: And yeah, you're right though, Michael. And the thing is, it worked out okay for him in that race. Now, is he going to be in the second half of the field? You know, if it's an on-pace race, because he'd be left with a bit to do. That's the negative way to look at it. The other way is, look, he got a bonus win. He absolutely annihilated them. He's even better suited rising in distance. He's fitter. And it's a more suitable race, and he's got the advantage of a run under his belt when a few of his main rivals don't. So he's pretty
2: Stacky,
1: hard. I think he's hard to knock.
2: Stacky off, Pikey on.
1: Is it a positive or a negative?
2: Owners can do what they want, and Willie Pike's a Group 1 genius, but I was disappointed to see that. Dan Stackhouse had done nothing wrong on him.
3: I agree. My spring prediction was Stackhouse gets his first Group 1 of the spring, and I was hoping he was going to do it on this horse potentially, but... That might not end up happening, but he's definitely WA's best horse right now. And the more you look at the race, the more you think he's the one with the upside.

0: shorter than what the market is pinstriped. Mm. So I thought he was the bet. Better. Well, what it's nice to talk about that, isn't it?
1: What if, so, I was going to say, let's come back to reality.
0: It's gotten better off me today, Moe. It's been testing. So, look, I thought best horse rush in front, clearly strongest form. Map horses, though, look to be a tell or miss. Who's getting out to a backable price and potentially Magic Drum.
2: Any late move, Benny?
3: No, it's all about the favourite, yeah. $3.50 and rock solid. A tell or miss just comes back in half a point to $5.50. You could have got $6 a couple of minutes ago.
2: All right, let's take your trackside. Here's Adam.
4: Similarly featured in the last season's running of this particular series. A very strong finish to take it out. She rides That's All Good. Now, Tanana to come up. We've got Icequake, the Grey, and Smash Blue. So just these last few left. Rush in front, $3.70. So Tanana, Smash Blue, and then we'll be right. Navy Cap on £2. Navy Colours also on Mojo Music, both for Luke Oliver. RMBL Investments, Rising Stars. From the 1,200 metres, second last from Moe, lights on, flashing on top of the gates. They're ready. Signals through, and they're away. Rush in front, jumped okay. For the moment, taking a midfield sit. Get on and jumped quite well. There's Magic Drum from the inside driving through. And a telemiss is up there, vying for the lead out deeper, followed by Turnerquid in fourth. And then comes a length away to Icequake the Grey. Punic Wars back on the running rail from Tanana, who's two lengths away. And then comes That's All Good, who's right off the track outside of Rush in front. And they've got away several lengths on the other two, which include Mojo Music, and just ahead of it, Smash Blue on the fence. Down the side, and Magic Drum clears out, two lengths on Get Honor. Followed by Punic War back on the running rail, and then comes Rush in front. A telemiss being hard ridden, dropping the bit back to fifth. Turnerquid is next from Icequake and Tanana, but Magic Drum's got them stretched out. And up towards the bend, it's Magic Drum coming around the corner. Some five lengths now, Punic War, and then Get Honor battling. Rush in front to the outside. Hard to see anything else making up much ground. End of the straight, 200 to go. Now Magic Drum starting to get a little tired. Punic War still over four lengths away, though. Turnerquid's coming down the outside, but Magic Drum has got a big margin and is not for catching. Magic Drum down to the line for Makisha Salter and blew them away. Magic Drum won it by four lengths, Punic War, then Turnerquid, followed by Tanana making ground and a rush in front. Icequake was next, and then towards the back of the field included Mojo Music and the last couple, That's All Good, and Wool back in play. Smash Blue, Get on a second last, and a telemiss, definitely not the same horse as last start, was beaten a long way out. Magic Drum. Well done to Casey Wilson. Magic Drum off a strong performance last time at Sale. A couple of runs at Sale. Has been alternating 1,200 and 1,000-metre runs, but appreciated every bit of the 1,200 and perhaps the earlier, slower speed, which enabled it to dominate without any pressure. And around the home corner, it had established a clear lead, and I don't know whether he was had that much left in reserve, but it didn't matter because he was so far in front, they weren't going to run him down. Number one, Magic Drum, a $12 winner. Beats the 9, Punic War, and the 4, Turnerquid. 12 to none at $15 has run in fourth. So the top four have been filled by horses around that $9 to $12, $13 mark. So some of the more favoured runners not in it. Tell a miss. Obviously something awry was beaten a long way out. Rush in front, caught deep, just couldn't get into the race today. And it was left to others. Get Honor, who was in a handy position, was beaten, struggling in the heavy conditions a fair way out. So a few have run well below their market expectation.

outsiders putting in big bounds, though. Moving out from last to first. Races away to win the Guineas. There are 100 to go. Jigs out enough, though. Basilinera on the

0: ticket. Pignon for the Irishman, Jerry Doyle, and Pignon will update them.
1: 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Another great year on the track and

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0: runners are now breaking formation. 1,780 metres, the journey now for race 5. The Mazda Aspley Pace. Good luck if you're playing the quaddie opening leg here. October Racketeer chasing back-to-back Redcliffe wins. Runners are moving up well. Field of 9. Gate 2 for the favourite. Starts all important. Who's going to be in front? We're just about ready. Stand by now. Ready to go. There's the light. They're off and pacing. Betty's Gold Class fast away from the inside. October Racketeer is going to match it. He's pushing on October Racketeer. And the favourite clears going into the first turn. October Racketeer takes over Betty's Gold Class. Opting for cover sits second. Burns Bay left parked out. Racing third. Last Call goes up along the inside. Racing three back. Next is Rocket Baby. Drifting back Lulu Lucifer. Ashley Nitro Mary Jewel. And Well Said Nugget goes right back to the top. The lead time, 11.6, October Racketeer. He plays from the front. He leads by 5 metres. Betty's Gold Class has got a good look at this leader. She races second. She's in the pocket spot. Last Call third. Down on the inside. Going up closer on the outside is Rocket Baby. Burns Bay dropped to the marker line. Now 4 back. Ashley Nitro, 1 by 1, following up behind Rocket Baby. Next is Well Said Nugget. Then Lulu Lucifer. And back last, Mary Jewel. First quarter of the last mile, 30.7. They come down the home running. They get the judge and the bell. They have a circuit left to go. October Racketeer out in front and he's clear. Margin 5 metres. Sitting second, Betty's Gold Class without cover. Rocket Baby, Ashley Nitro 1-1. Down on the inside, 3 back. Last Call. Next, Well Said Nugget. Burns Bay, Mary Jewel. Lulu Lucifer last on the inside. Second quarter. It was timed in 30.4. Down the back straight. Less than 600 metres to run. October Racketeer starting to sprint up. He's still out in front with a margin of 5 metres. Betty's Gold Class second. Rocket Baby called on. Last Call still locked away for 3 back the inside. Ashley Nitro on loose lines. Deeper, Well Said Nugget. Then Burns Bay, Mary Jewel, Lulu Lucifer. Third quarter, 28 seconds. October Racketeer at the top of the lane. He's still out in front with 5 metres, but Betty's Gold Class, she's about to be fed racetrack and she's about to come to the outside. Last Call is third in front. October Racketeer. Betty's Gold Class went to the inside, now starting to pick up. October Racketeer, Betty's Gold Class. October Racketeer, Betty's Gold Class. Betty's too good. Betty's Gold Class beat October Racketeer. Last Call, Burns Bay up along the inside for fourth. Mary Jewel deeper, Lulu Lucifer, Ashley Nitro, Rocket Baby, and Well Said Nugget. Final split. It was in 28.9 the time, 1:57 for Pelican Waters Resort. Betty's Gold Class.
1: Turn of foot to get the job done that day in that Super Maiden. Went to Warwick Farm after that, finishing fourth behind Decorum before going for a break. Was a beaten favourite that day. The trials have been eye-catching. Was a dual acceptor for this meeting here at Newcastle today. They've opted to go this way over the shorter trip, the 1,250 metres here today from the inside gate. And I think she'll be very hard to hold out.
2: $1.75 now, Sealer down the bottom, all the rage. The second elect is Divine Secrets, who goes 440 out to 480. Hollywood Gold, that kept safe in betting down from Corindine for Peter Mills. The good winner at Rose Hill and a Highway on June 13 stays solid at $7 on track. And Felice Shouse, the other one from a good stable with Mark Quinn at $8, just firming up a half a point. And then Herman Said, who is at 12, and the Perry Pear Nosy Parker at 15, and Puerto Banners 41, 51 for Sharp Shock. Comes here third up for Rod Northam and Rory Hutchings. There's the favourite on screen, so the Wooten Bassett Billy out of a Smart Missile mare. First up since the 4th of Feb with the two trials underneath her belt. She's just turned 4 years of age. And she has won, well, she did win her first start here at Newcastle. That was going back on the Beaumont track the 15th of January before going to town. And

0: Yeah, Mick, second up.
1: Well, Herman said, has second up from a spell today.
2: His first up run was good at Gosford, and importantly, he seemed to have bounced out that really nicely and trained on well since then, so looks nice enough option today.
1: It was quite a heavy track from memory there at Gosford. You said to come through that run okay. Where do you think this fellow's at fitness-wise today? Do you think he can win with the right run?
2: Yeah, certainly. Obviously, the draw makes it a little bit hard for us, so need a little bit of luck in the early stages to come across. But we've asked Will Stanley to be positive from the draw and hopefully can find a nice position.
1: I suppose he is a horse that does have a bit of technical speed.
2: Yeah, he certainly does. He's won on pace here before, so that gives us certainly some comfort going forward.
1: Yeah, and loves this track too.
2: Yeah, he certainly does. So all indications that he should run a very good race.
1: Appreciate that. Thanks.
2: Thank you.
3: There is Danny Greer for Chris Lees. Speaking of Herman said, he's a $14 chance, so on track, a point better with the fixed odds. But a sealer, so did touch 175, just now nudging $1.80, but he's a pronounced favourite. At least 3¾ minutes out. Mick from race 7.
1: Yeah, I'm going to go with a sealer here. $1.80. I thought it would probably be around about that $2.20 mark. You are sort of taking...

0: and fourth behind Decorum. She stretches out nicely, a longer race as well. I think she was also accepted for the Class 1 over 1,400 metres, where she was favourite there as well. The fact they've opted for this this race over the 1,250 metres gives the impression that they think she's sharp enough to be able to get away with this from the inside draw. I've put her on top, but you always have that little bit of a niggle with such a lightly raced horse when they come up against a few seasoned campaigners. There's some old hard heads lining up in this. You know, horses like Sharp Shock and Hollywood Gold, there's plenty of them that are used to going around at most meetings up here. Divine Secrets has shown enough last preparation. Even a couple of the Paul Perry train gallopers, Puerto Bounis and Nosy Parker, you know they're going to be there and ready to pounce if a sealer's just a little bit off. You just think from gate number one, though, with Tommy Berry on board, I think the track looks pretty even across. We saw that previous winner get up along the fence. We've seen other winners coming up the centre of the track. So I think we'll get a patient ride here from Tommy Berry. I don't think they'll be looking to bustle her too much first up from a spell today. I thought there was every chance that she perhaps lob three back the fence, which means she will need a little bit of luck, but she does have plenty of upside. I've got 8 Divine Secrets in for second. Is first up from a spell, but as we've touched on a few times throughout the coverage this afternoon, was a winner first up last prep at Canberra, winning her maiden. Her trials, even though she hasn't been featuring in the placing, she's been very well held together, and I think she's ready to sprint well fresh today. Hollywood Gold into $6.50. Now, I'm not surprised there has been a little bit of money around for this galloper, who's coming off a highway win last start at Rose Hill, defeating Concoction. And I threw in 10 Nosy Parker, around about a $19 chance. If there had been a little bit of rain around, I would have been a lot more confident, because Nosy Parker's racing in terrific form, but the dry track, I think, just levels the playing field a little bit. So we'll go 15, 8, 2 and 10 here in race number 7.
1: First leg of the quaddie, race 5 went the way of Revamped at $10. And the previous, I'm Relevant. Look, a Needle Eye opening up the inside to just nose out Broadway Street. So it'll be alive in the quaddie 2 and 6 at the halfway point. And there in the Ricky Cerace colours is a sealer over there behind the gate. So she stays at 180 here on track. Hollywood Gold is in a point. Sits third elect between that pair in terms of the market, or the market order at least, is Divine Secrets, who, as you said, last prep, they ran third behind day behind Presides and Smashing Time. That'd have to be good form for a race of this nature. Has won the 2 races from 9 thus far with a couple of minor placings for Peter Snowden.
0: Yeah, it's a good little field, this, isn't it? I still can't get over the fact you've got a horse like Sharp Shock at $51. We've seen Sharp Shock finish second here at Newcastle in a Group 3 Newcastle Stakes behind Rustic Steel. So you look at that form, I know it was a little while ago. You're going back to 2024, but that's the kind of horse Sharp Shock is when he's anywhere near right. So $51 seems ridiculous.
1: In they come. Here's race 7, a benchmark 64, the Port Stephens Cup. In fact, as we take you to Luke.
2: Favourite here, drawn barrier 1, Asilla. She resumes from a spell. Showed good promise last preparation, trialling up nicely. Up comes Ty Nui. And we're set. Race number 7. Favourite barrier 1. Off they go. And Asilla from the inside gate got a safe start. Beaten for speed. Herman Said, Hollywood Gold also up there, President. Ty Nui sliding over. Into the first turn, there's a bit of pace on here. Hollywood Gold looking for the front. Herman Said the outside, and Asilla's going to park on their hammer. She's third, the favourite. President is fourth, Divine Secrets 50 inside, following Asilla. Then Ty Nui drifting back, followed by Puerto Banis. Fellas Chouse beaten for speed today. Then Nosy Parker, and last is Sharp Shock. Coming to the turn, Hollywood Gold, Herman Said together, 5.50 to go. Asilla's right on their toe ball and easing off the inside to get every chance. Divine Secrets railing up from President in the straight. Hollywood Gold and Herman Said. Asilla looming on the scene. Railing through was Divine Secrets. Further back then was Puerto Banis. Asilla, he goes for an out as Berry. She is under a bit of pressure here. Puerto Banis coming. Divine Secrets, late Sharp Shock, 150 out. And Puerto Banis has headed Asilla. Divine Secrets, the inside.

0: Puerto Banus is going to win it. Puerto Banus beats home Divine Secrets. I can't offer an excuse. Acilla third. Fourth of Photo running on Sharp Shock. Hollywood Gold. Nosy Parker. Ty Newey. Herman Said. Fellas Chouse. And President.
1: $61 with the NOP. It is swept on by Puerto Banus with the blinkers going on for the first time. And he seemed to absolutely love them. 47.30 and 7.70 over Divine Secrets, who pinched that inside run. Acilla was ridden an absolute treat. Will wind up in third spot. And Sharp Shock, the 50-1 shots rattled home, showing a glimpse of old form.
2: Yeah, well, it's a surprise result, isn't it? Puerto Banus reacting well to those blinkers, enjoying a firmish track today. And generally always runs well here at home, has just come with that well-timed run and got the better of Divine Secrets, who had a nice run three back the fence, has been able to improve position coming to the home corner and has run a terrific race. As for the favourite, it was a nice enough return, first up from a spell in a pretty deep benchmark 64. Was able to show a bit of tactical speed to stalk the leaders turning for home. When Tommy Burry pressed the button, there was a response there, but just wasn't going quite as well as Puerto Banus, who's come home over the top.
1: Numbers here, 7, 8, 15 and 1 after the 7th with one to come.
3: Welcome back to Rockhampton for race 6, a penultimate. The Premier Apprentice, Stephanie Tierney, ratings man 0 to 55 over 1,500 metres. A 1 is encouraged from the Darrell Hanson stable at the Sunshine Coast. Sophie Wilcock to ride gate 2, takes 3 off down to 57 kilos. He'll find this easier than recent Southeast Queensland racing. He does look well placed coming north back to 0 to 55 grade. Looks in good order, and I would wait for a strong market move if it comes. Be very, very wary. 2 is General Wolf from the Michael Stevens stable at Rockhampton. Warwick Sadley, the right gate, 4, 60 kilos. Perennial place getter. He finds it hard to win. He always looms. He looks the winner. He nearly got there. 2 back here behind Set Tat. 4 lines out of that are pretty good over the mile. Set Tat went on to win at the Sunshine Coast, but did battle on okay here last up behind Got Gumption as well. 3's Mr. Democrat from the Darrell Gardner stable at Bundaberg. Steph Tierney to ride gate 9, takes 2 off down to 57. Maiden winner over 1,400 last up, beating British Navy, but needs to step up a fair bit today. 4 is Remember the Boys from the Jason Morgan stable at Rockhampton. Royal Oliveira to ride gate 3, 59 kilos. Bandages hind and front off the first time. Blinkers again. He's shown ability, this 5-year-old, by Omaha Beach. He won his maiden over 1,300, 2 back, and thought he made good ground last start here, 1,400. 5 is Gotcha Moment from the Parker stable at Mackay. Chris McIver to ride gate 8, 58.5 kilos. He's had the one run back. He was wide majority at Townsville. We didn't get much of a guide. I'd probably wait another run or two with him. 6 is Launch Mode from the Leone Horseman stable. Ryan Wiggins to ride gate 1, 58.5 kilos. Tongue tie first time. Son of Smart Missile, he's had the one run up this way. He never really figured over the 1,400 here, so I'd pass and wait for him to show us more. 7 is Nitrogen from the Rodney Hay stable at Chinchilla. Nicky Olzard to ride gate 11, takes 2 off down to 56.5 kilos. A Yapoon winner in benchmark 50 grade last start. Non-tab forms were right, needing to step up to stronger tab grade today. 8 is Kayleen's Profit from the Zoe Hone stable. Georgie Cartwright to ride gate 10, 58 kilos. She's just struggling for form recent runs. She may be better over a little bit further than this, so we'll just have a watch today. 9 is Shiny Love from the Kevin Miller stable. Sean Cormack to ride gate 7, 57.5 kilos. Thought she came under notice here, this mare. She can stay. She was a good placing here behind Skillful Artist after Racing Keen 2 starts back over the mile and stretched out to 2,000, wasn't disgraced at Mackay last start. 10 is Whiskey Glasses from the Bob Davies stable at Mackay. Tash Chambers to ride from gate 5, 57.5 kilos. 5-year-old by Performer, placed at Yapoon last start over 1,200 metres, but another one facing a lot more depth here. And the 11, Bottom Bar from the Leone Horseman stable, Paul Hamblin to ride gate 6, 56.5 kilos. Just struggling, has been battling on form. Made some good ground here, 2 back over the 1,050, but quickly goes up in trip today. Well, it looked a real battle between these 4 runners. Remember the Boys, Shiny Love, Encouraged, and General Wolf, and it's proving that. 4 Remember the Boys is your favourite. Equal favourite now with the nine, Shiny Love. Each of two at 380. Right on their heels is the money for the one, Encouraged. I did warn you, $5 into 390. Then the two, General Wolf, who's been 350 out to 480. But good support the top weight here. That makes you nervous when it comes from the Darryl Hansen stable. It's race six at Rockhampton. A ratings man, 0-55 over 1,500. 9, 1, 2, and 4. I'm with the nine, Shiny Love. I just think she'll stay the 1,500, no problems at all. She's got some ability. She's on the up. She's won the two from seven. And I think it's a right race for her. But I'm terribly frightened of the one, Encouraged. Gets a claim. Darryl Hansen trains, and we'll find this easier. The two, General Wolf, you wouldn't bank on him not running a place in this. But I'll tell you what, I'd be happy to risk him to win. And the four, Remember the Boys. He's got ability too. I think this horse is on the up. 9, 1, 2, and 4 are my numbers. But have a look at this. Into favourite at 350 for Darryl Hansen. The one, Encouraged, has been all the go. Here's Russell for the sixth at Rockhampton.
4: Runners, they generally go very close to winning. Kayleen's Prophet goes in. Nitrogen to go up. We've got Your Moment loaded. The last of them go in. And the red light about to be activated on top of the barrier stalls. There it goes. Encouraged heavily back. Gate one, favourite. Set. Ready to jump. And the racing. Jumped away with them, Encouraged. Remember the Boys is showing speed up into a handy spot. Launch mode. Got Your Moment going forward as well. And then Whiskey Glasses, Mr. Democrat. Shiny Love's drifting back bottom by General Wolf. Kaelin's Prophet. Nitrogen went to the rear. Remember the Boys has taken it up and it shows the way by a length. Coming across to be running second, Got Your Moment. Encouraged, the one they put the money on, is third defence. A length and a half for the back then in the field. We've got Mr. Democrat covering up Whiskey Glasses, one Shiny Love. Then the Leone Horseman train pair. That is bottom bar in launch mode. They're dead set together at the half mile. Two lengths of the back to Kaelin's Prophet, General Wolf, Nitrogen. They run along a little bit here, 6.50 to go. Remember the Boys attempting to burn the candle at both ends. One in front. On the outside, Got Your Moments is running second. Mr. Democrat about to peel off their backs. Encourage is going for a run, one away from the fence. Shiny Love is pulled out deep and starting to present. Also out wide on the track is bottom bar. Down past the 3.50. Remember the Boys, the leader, just in front. Encourage is trying hard the outside, and then Shiny Love. Remember the Boys, the inside. Encourage the outside. They'll fight it out. Encourage surge to the front from Remember the Boys. Here's one they wanted to back, and here's one that's going to land the money. Encourage first. Remember the Boys second. Shiny Love third. General Wolf, Nitrogen. The next one in was bottom bar, Mr. Democrat. Then came Whiskey Glasses, Got Your Moment, Kaelin's Prophet, one more launch mode. They knew what they were doing. They knew what they were doing.
5: So if you're in the region and want to get your hands on the cup, of course, with the white gloves on, definitely the place to be over the next couple of days is in the Mansfield area. So these last couple are getting set. Moving in, Do It Now carries a blue cap. Luke Oliver also with Bring the Thunder. Team Staffing Solutions with the last 1,000 metres. Lights on. Do It Now, not quite right. They'll bring her up again. Dylan Dunn picks up the ride. So $2.90 for Bold Suitor. Light flashes. And the Roth, Do It Now, got a good start from out wide. Bolt Suitor out to last with Per Ivy. And there's Lake Galea showing customary speed, and Wind Dreamers racing it for the lead, and Nasrawi as well. So it's these three, a length and a half now on Do It Now around the outside, followed by Bold Suitor, who's taking off, and then comes Bring the Thunder back on the fence. Next is a Dazzling Secret midfield. They're followed by Pacific Glamour, and then getting well back in play is Shy Lear and Rockcliffe towards the end of the field. followed by Per Ivy and Schroeder's Mistake. So Lake Galere up to the corner, 400 to go, a length and a half Nasrawi. Bold Suitor third, though, being ridden along, and they'll follow by Pacific Glamour coming to the outside as they straighten, and then Wind Dreamer in behind and Do It Now, but into the straight with 200 to go. It's a Lake Galere with the blinkers on, leading two lengths Nasrawi, now chipping away. Wind Dreamer's coming out for a crack as well, but Nasrawi found the front, goes up to Lake Galere. Here's a swooper. Shy Lear's rushing home, but it's Nasrawi. Nasrawi wins. Through the middle, Bring the Thunder. Shy Lear down the outside. They were rushing home. And Wind Dreamer close up in the photo for Miners as well. And then came Lake Galere, Per Ivy, Pacific Glamour, Rockcliffe, Schroeder's Mistake, Towards the Back, Do It Now, and Bold Suitors, one of the last in with Dazzling Secret. Nasrawi.
6: With the last race winner, Nasrawi, Gev Bitchgood. Well done, Bree Temple. It was a bit of a tough watch. We'll come back and dissect it and hear from the winners afterwards. We're going to head over to the West for the next at Bunbury.
7: Sale Topper, so it was 400,000 for Collective, who's been going very, very well as Head and Shoulders, who ran out of his skin at 100-1 last start. So good race for that galloper on the weekend, but would have loved to have seen him here today. 7, 13, 2 and 4.
8: 7 on top for Scotty. He's going against the favourite here in Super God, who has just drifted ever so slightly late here, is now out to $2.20. Sponge Cake on top is at $5 now. Intriguing race with those two key players coming out, as Scotty mentioned, but looking forward to seeing the Persian God go around there on Saturday with plenty of nice races. Blue Specs Day as well there on Saturday, and also racing up in the Kimberley for Broome Cup Day. Looking forward to all of the coverage on Racing WA TV, but horses are loading well. We'll hand you up now to Richie to call us home.
9: Thanks, Amelia and Scotty, and the field moving up with... Going up there, Capel Gaster, given a rough chance, specced him from 31 to 20. Kootenai is about to move in the Peters colours. Beston Street, who got caught wide last start, did a pretty tough, faded, and can go better here. About to move in is Dancing Spirit. And Kambula had that one start. It wasn't a bad effort back nearer the inside, and given a break, looks to have come up pretty well. Paraded nicely, Kambula, for Lucy and Brandon Fury. And the final one will be Coruscant, who has shown traces of ability. And it's about to move up. The starter's getting up on the ladder. Previous race going to Fat Chaps, the favourite. Mitchell Pateman with a double with Big Red Zoom. Very impressive, winning the first event. Set. Favourite Super God. Jumped okay, Super God. And the first one out, Beston Street's got a pretty comfortable lead in the early stages. Showing speed is 21 all in, back near the inside, and on the outside is Capel Gaster. Super God gets a nice run. Bob went forward, Sponge Cake that is, goes into third and fourth, racing in fifth spot. Over on the outside was Carousel getting into a good spot, and then came Secret Chino, who's on the move there for Nottle, racing in about seventh spot, just restrains off them now. About two lengths to Golden Grey going up in the centre with Kambula out wider, Dancing Spirit the inside, and 1.25 to Kootenai as they work off the back. Beston Street led by 3/4. On the outside, Sponge Cake ran into second place. 21 all in is over on the inside in third, and then Secret Chino, who's now letting go three wide, and just behind them is Capel Gaster. Super God's over on the inside. Travelling well, Kambula for Lucy Fiora goes into about sixth place over on the outside. Carousel just lost its spot. Going forward was Kootenai over on the outside, and well back is on the inside, Dancing Spirit last with Golden Grey. Gee, Super God has got a traffic wall in front of him, coming down with 300 to go. Beston Street is showing the way, leads by a length and a half. Kambula's coming down the outside. Secret Chino, now Super God, into the clear as Weave Some Magic, and Kootenai is coming down the outside as well, but it's Super God going to the front. Kootenai, then Secret Chino, Super God, Kootenai. Kootenai finishing better in a boil over. Kootenai has won from Super God. Third home, Secret Chino was a good run after making a long run, and then came Carousel, followed by Kambula. Well back in the field was Golden Grey, and then came 21 all in, followed well back by Beston Street. Third from last was Capel Gaster, and the last couple, Dancing Spirit and Weakening Out of It, after racing outside the leader, Sponge Cake. Kootenai. Well, we see it often with Mickey Grantham and the Peters horses just improve quickly off one or two runs.
10: Speed, power, heart. He didn't just race, he redefined fast. Lather up for one of the fastest paces of all time, a dual world champion.
11: 146, equaling the all-time fastest mile in harness racing history.
10: His progeny is showing the same fire, the same finish.
11: Debbie Lincoln, a length at the line, beats Imera Fura.

0: This season, choose the stallion with history in his stride and greatness in his blood. Lather up. World-class racehorse. 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
1: The Foxes claims Classic in the run to the line, and it's up for the Foxes.
2: The Foxes in front. The Foxes digging deep here for Oisin Murphy, and the Foxes just hangs on to with a Dante.
1: And the Foxes comes pouncing past the pair of them, and the Foxes wins.

0: Paul, gee, the Fireballs, hard to beat. Come and see, off the back of a big win streak, looking for career win number 23. Well backed as well into $1.65. Let's get out there at Warrnambool.
1: 65, though after that scratching, it'll be 185 into 165. Eight Poor Olympus for Samantha Grenfell, 280 out to 350. One Naughty Norm for Dustin Drew, 360 out to 480. Two Aston Finis, Samaria Nguyen's been 26 into 19. And Seven Something Good for Peter Nguyen, the outsider, 21 to 34. Sky Racing 1 back on board here for the fourth of the afternoon. The Max Hotel, free for all running 390 here. Boxes 3 and 6 vacant. Late scratching at Kenling of the 4. Doomgala Rocket taken out at 2.43. Late scratching on Vet's advice. So a field of 5, but it's a quality field of 5. Come and see. She's looking to make it 6 in a row here today. The daughter of Bernardo for Ebony Aglatis. Seen as good a form as Carlton. Come and see. 185 into 165. 8 Poor Olympus at 3.60. 1 Naughty Norm 4.80. And the other couple, you can get double figures. The Max Hotel, free-for-all running, 390 for the fourth. They're just about set. Hot favourite in 5. Come and see at $1.60 with the green light. The wheel rolls and we're set to go. Race 4 from Warrnambool. They're ready. And racing. Come and see left the boxes very fast in the middle. And she musters terrific pace into the first turn. Come and see leads by 2.5. Poor Olympus on the move to seconds. Gaining ground on the leader now from Naughty Norm. Something Good and 3 lengths to Aston Finis as they turn. A battle now. Come and see. Joined and headed by Poor Olympus who went on by. Come and see. Trying to come back but Poor Olympus is drawing away. Poor Olympus by length and 3/4. Come and see. Naughty Norm third, fourth, Something Good. Last of the 5, Aston Finis. 21.96 the run. So it's a minor upset here with the 8 Poor Olympus breaking the picket fence of Come and See in the end. 8 Poor Olympus, the winner for Samantha Grenfell. And Brendan Wheeler gives that combination a double here today. 8-5-1-7 will be the interim numbers on race 4. 8-5-1-7.
0: All right, Poor Olympus gets away from Come and See right at the death, and Naughty Norm will be behind.
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0: at Treble, races 6, 7 and 8. There was little between numbers 2 and 3 when markets opened. Jive Master, Little Hoof and Annie, but the weight of support clearly with 3, Little Hoof and Annie. Now $2, yours for theirs, Tab Fix Price. Number 8 now sits on the second line of betting, Jacka Cooper at $5.50. Jive Master's a big drift, $6.50 now. And then we're looking at $8 for 7, Pretty Little Liar. And $9 about number 4, Ideal Assassin. Both of those runners, they're stable mates. They've both been easy. So easily best backed here, the favourite, Little Hoof and Annie. Jack Chappell's having a super season, no question about it. He's in form today. He's got himself a double already. And he's a great chance to bring up a treble here with the favourite. He went awfully close last season, Jack, bringing up his first century season. He just fell a few short, but it looks like this year he is certainly on target to crack the three figures for the first time in his career. They're coming up. Race 6, the Wolf Signs Pace. The scratching is 6, Glenleddy Boy. The favourite, Barrier 3. So we're getting closer now. 2,040 metres, the journey. We're just about set. Ready to go now. There's the light. They're off and pacing. Fast away, Jive Master. Straight to the early lead. My Purple Patch didn't really run the arm. Content to trail. Land second. Jacka Cooper charging through from the second line. Already up outside the leader, Jive Master. Ending up in the 1-1 trail, Rick Riley. Pretty Little Liar. Three back the inside, Little Hoof and Annie. The favourite balances up third last. Out towards the tail, Ideal Assassin. And last on the inside is Art Jester. Showing the way, it's Jive Master. Jive Master shows out by a head. Jacka Cooper without cover. He's just inclined to overrace. Leaders back third, My Purple Patch. Rick Riley 1-1. Pretty Little Liar fifth, three back on the inside. Next, Little Hoof and Annie, Art Jester. Ideal Assassin is at the tail. The lead time, 31.2. Down the back straight. Out in front, it's Jive Master. Jive Master by a neck. Jacka Cooper, he's without cover racing second. My Purple Patch every chance. Leaders back third. Rick Riley, he's one of the bolters, but he's in the sweet seat, 1-1 fifth, three back the inside, Pretty Little Liar being covered by the favorite, Little Hoof and Annie. Second last on the inside, Art Jester, and Ideal Assassin whips them in. First quarter of the last mile, 31.1, passing Garrard's corner, just under 1,000 meters left to go. Jive Master sets the speed up front, leading out by a head. Jacka Cooper's without cover. Leaders back, My Purple Patch, Rick Riley 1-1, Pretty Little Liar, Little Hoof and Annie, then Ideal Assassin, Art Jester. Last on the inside, there's no change in the order. They're double tiered. Four in, four out. 29.9 second quarter. Moving into the back straight, Jive Master being joined by Jacka Cooper. My Purple Patch right behind that pair sitting third. Rick Riley 1-1. Little Hoof and Annie the favourite. Yet to move. Still one out, two back. Down on the inside, three back. Pretty Little Liar, Ideal Assassin. Art Jester is last on the inside. There's still no change in the order. They have 400 metres left to run. Jive Master being taken on here by Jacka Cooper. Third split, 28.8. About to come deeper, Rick Riley. My Purple Patch, the inside. Little Hoof and Annie tracking up behind Rick Riley. She's still got work to do. Forcing into the clear, Pretty Little Liar. Next is Ideal Assassin, Art Jester. They swing the final bend. It's Jive Master, tackled by Jacka Cooper. Coming at them deeper, Rick Riley. My Purple Patch, the inside. Little Hoof and Annie right down the outside. Rick Riley, Jive Master. We've got an upset, Rick Riley. Rick Riley at big odds, beats Jive Master, Little Hoof and Annie, photo fourth, My Purple Patch or Pretty Little Liar, behind them Jacka Cooper, Art Jester, Ideal Assassin, final split 29.4 the time, it's 158.6 for Pelican Waters Resort. Rick Riley, what's this paid? Rick Riley gets over the top of Jive Master and Little Hoof and Annie. Upwards of $34, Rick Riley. Rick Riley scores number 9. He got that.
1: He's going to beat Jive Master and does so at a massive quiet $42. Little Hoof and Annie will be back in third, 9-2 and 3 from Redcliffe after the race. number 6. We move to Warrigal race number 7, 40 seconds away, 250. Now to box number 7, Impacting, tab favourite, make that 230. Kyle Gully's there with Billy's View out of box number 3. As he's on top selection, Impacting and Jackalope are the other runners that he wants to keep on side and most worried about. 30 seconds away. The last at Newcastle will be off the back of this. Race number 8 there on the cards over the 1,600 metres. Good competitive race, but Prince of Sorts at the 310, 370 Uncle Harry. They're the clear two. $5 for Rush Attack for Nathan Doyle's team. His third pick and lead.

0: to the rest of them. Here's Warrigal first.
1: These races too have trimmed things up here, which will take that any day of the week. $2.50 favourite Impacting should be a good duel. They're both last start winners here, the 3 and the 7. And then $3.30 about Jackalope, who's kept safe. It's got the good record, Track and Trip. 9 goes here, 2 wins and 4 minors. Interesting race. Moving in. 3 main chances. $2.60 the 7, $2.90 for the 3, $3.40 for the 1. They move in well. Race 7 of the afternoon, a 1 to 2 win stake. And you need 6 and 7 to be alive in the quaddie. Green light. Ready to go now. Race 7 of the day. They're all set. 460 metres, they're off and racing. A beautiful line it was out too, and away fast off the inside. Jackalope Impacting is working hard. 3 and 4 deep early. Colias Chaos, and on the fences Billy's View, first corner. Next in the centre was Call Me Hero, followed in turn by Torbeck and Trendy Trudy, and about 3 parts to Pretty Treasure, who's last of all. They turn, 2 main chances. Jackalope is joined by Impacting the outside. Impacting has surged to the front, comes away. Impacting to win it here over Jackalope, second in front of Billy's View. 4th in Call Me Hero, a gap to Torbeck and Colias Chaos, and a further gap to the last pair, Trendy Trudy, Pretty Treasure. The time on the race around 26.08.
0: Impacting over the top of Jackalope, and Billy's View will run third, 7.13 from Warrigal after race number 7. Newcastle is next to go. Race number 8, Benchmark 64 over the 1600 metres. We'll wrap it up, and it's Prince of Swords for the KO camp. And around the 3.10, being kept very safe in betting. A decent effort behind Sponars there at Wyong with the return back to the New South Wales Provincial Circuit. It was up at Doomben there, fresh, over 13.50. Ran third, was only 2 lengths off the winner there, latest. Drawn to get their chance today. Uncle Harry for Paul Perry's camp, and Karen McAvoy's on the second line of betting. It's been best backed, $4.80 into $3.60. It comes out of a couple of Wyong provincial races as well. Started $51 and $26 the previous 2 efforts. Well, enough fancied here today then. Ran 4th both of them behind Cuban Cigar and Condone. Wasn't far away from either. Gets a soft draw. Rush Attack for Nathan Doyle's camp does not, out to $5. Gate number 9 and Tommy Berry jumps aboard. And Tact for Aaron Borlick has been very easy in betting. Out to $9 now, about 40 seconds away. The stars align, Tom Cruising and Fabrice, all around the $10 to $12 mark, lead the rest of them. From the track, over the 1600 metres, Luke Marlowe's happy to have a ticket on Uncle Harry. It's gone right off in betting. We'll make it best back there with the tab as well. Prince of Swords, the obvious, and hardest to beat. 8, 1, 6 and 7, if you're looking for a bet. Newcastle, as we round out Thursday afternoon with Luke.
2: Line of betting, Uncle Harry. He's been met with good support. He sets up well in this race. 4th up, home track. Good, Tim, thank you. 4.80 on the third line of betting here. Rush Attack, Nashua Willer indisposed. Andrew Adkins rides Tom Cruising in this. He won the previous on a 50s chance, and there he is adjusting the saddle. What a horseman. Look at him there, just doing the Sir Single himself. Adkins on his pickup mount here, Tom Cruising for Kerry Parker. They're about to start the loading process. Prince of Swords, he was wide in the run last start. It was a good effort, goes out to the mile. He's never won a 1600 metre race. He's won twice at 1400. He has placed at the Journey, so it'll be interesting to see if he can win at the distance. Uncle Harry.

0: tomorrow in New South Wales, action at Taree and Gunnedah, and then Saturday the Rosebud meeting at Rose Hill Gardens, where we see some of the former smart two-year-olds step out for the first time at three. Been a good card of action here at Newcastle today. Beautiful weather. Good racing. Tracks played very fairly in the 7 metre position. 340 chance. Prince of Swords in the last here. Three or four to move up. Tom Cruising coming in. Caraba moves forward. Tact about to come in. And that'll leave Fabrice and Rush Attack to complete the line. So Rush Attack moves in. Red light is on. Set. Away now. And bounding out well, Rush Attack from the deep. Prince of Swords, the favourite, was away into stride nicely. Tack, the stars align the next couple of runners. And then Uncle Harry, he's in a great spot early. Just sitting back fifth off this good speed. Then Tom Cruising on the inside of Fabrice, two lengths away, So You Ready. And last is Caraba. They stretch out over about 12 to 14 lengths, and Rush Attack is the pilot. Rush Attack leading at the 1,000, shows out from Tack. Prince of Swords is box seating. Third the inside, then the stars align. Uncle Harry is the next galloper. He's over on the rails here. McAvoy just sitting hard against him, and now they drop the tempo. Fabrice next, followed by Tom Cruising. Caraba and So You Ready a little keen between runners. They compact now. Seven lengths covered them. Rush Attack, 6.50 to go. Half a length on Tact. It's Rush Attack leading Tact. All we need now is a game of tic-tac-toe. Behind them on the inside was Prince of Swords. The stars align. Now Uncle Harry's bailed up. He's looking for clear passage. They come for the home turn. Rush Attack to half in front of Tact the outside. Prince of Swords in behind them. Now Uncle Harry's looking for a gap. It's a bit tight there. He can't get through. And running on is Fabrice. Rush Attack boots away. 200 metres to go from Fabrice. Uncle Harry can't get out. Tom Cruising runs on. Rush Attack 100 to go. Two in front. Fabrice closing. Rush Attack needing the post. Fabrice is going to dive. Not sure. Photo. Rush Attack, Fabrice. Nothing in it. Running third. Tom Cruising. And Uncle Harry was stiff. He should have nearly won, I reckon. Behind them, the stars align. Further back in the field when they pull up was Prince of Swords, Tact, So You Ready, and Caraba. Photo here. Photo here between Rush Attack and Fabrice. And I'm not sure. Look at that. There's a freeze frame. And two goes up. Two goes up for Fabrice as the winner. Mitchell Bell for Tracy Bartley. He's come out of the pack and mowed down Rush Attack, which has led for 1,599.99 metres. It has been grabbed literally on the post. Nose
1: Pip there, Luke. Thanks for your calls from Newcastle, Luke Marlowe. 2, 6, 5, and 8. And respect, $15 into 10. Trained by Tracy Bartley, Mitchell Bell in the saddle. Fabrice takes out the last at Newcastle. Final event coming up at Rockhampton gives me the opportunity to thank Tim for his efforts this afternoon. Dave Carlton signing on for what's going to be a very busy Thursday evening, greyhound-wise. Wow. We've got the respective state finals for the Nationals. Who's going to be representing their state in the sprint and the distance finals at Sandown in Melbourne on Saturday night, August 29? So that's coming up. We'll have a stack of harness racing. The first at Kilmore is only 4 minutes away. The remainder of Redcliffe to come, and Penrith in about an hour and a quarter. We'll be kicking off a 9-race card in Panthers Country in Sydney. In the meantime, about 45 seconds until advertised start time at Rockhampton and race number 7. It's the Vale Wendy Mulry Handicap. Wendy, lovely lady, media person, great supporter.

0: of racing and all codes, travel agent, and the mother of our very own Liam Mulry, passed away a few weeks ago, and her thoughts remaining with Liam and the family. Michael Charge has made number 8 Belvedere Miss, a special here. It's $7.50 for this Class 1 sprint. Russell Leonard is tipping Doubt Willie number 4 to beat it. So the 4, $10, the 8, $7.50. It's $4.80 the field. Number 1 is the favourite here. Let's just have a look at these fluctuations to see who is being supported. The 1 has been easy, $3.70 out to $4.60. The 10's been easy. I could tell you that number 14, Harbour Chill's been found at odds, $23 into 11. So keep your eye on that one, number 14. You might want to put that one in to your exotics. August Joe, number 7, $5.50 to $5, back to $5.50. As I mentioned, the 1, $3.70 to $4.80. It's just trimmed back to $4.40. An interesting race. Not a lot of firmers. 14's being spec as we go to Russell to wrap things up.
1: Peking Tom goes up. Tenner, Harbour Chill to come in. This is the last of 7. Well, I'll be back with you. Join you again from the Northern Territory on Saturday. Looking forward to presenting the Catherine Cup Day at Jim Jackson Racecourse this Saturday. But preceding that, we've got the Catherine Cup Calcutta commencing at 6 o'clock in the Buntime Pavilion at Jim Jackson Racecourse tomorrow night. Myself and Andrew O'Toole hosting the Catherine Cup Calcutta for 2026, followed by a massive 7-event card the next day on Saturday. News from the stewards broadcast. Thank you. August Joe undergoing a veterinary inspection as we speak. Chairman of Stewards, Mr. Ethan Sooley, just informing me that, adjudicating here today along with the panel. So August Joe, the vet just running the eye over August Joe. Peking Tom, Dial a Day, Blue Toes have been loaded, making history. Now, Lama Charm has come out of the gates. It took him an eternity to getting him up into line, rideless. So I don't know what's going to happen with him, whether the jockey will have to dismount. Harbour Chill, Tenner still out. Tar I Am, Doubt Willie, Belvedere Miss and Future Soldier. August Joe being reversed out now, making history being reversed out now. So we've got a lengthy delay here with the running of the last. August Joe become fractious in the gates and being reversed out, and the vet running the eye over August Joe. Dial a Day has been reversed out. Oh, this has got down in the gates now, August Joe. So a lengthy delay here. They'll have to get August Joe out of the machine.
0: All right, Russell, thanks. We'll keep an eye on that. But while the barrier folk attend to that horse, the rest of the field, as Russell told you, has been backed out, and have a great time at Catherine, Russell. He'll be hosting the Calcutta, the great job that he always does at those events in the Northern Territory. Have a fantastic time, Russell. The first from Kilmore Harness is only 30 seconds away. There's 8 races coming your way. Lachlan McIntosh is calling all of the action. The opener is a pace, a 50 to 55 rater, and the favourite number 7, Hilton Spirit, is Lachlan's selection to beat 9, Shazza Love, 4, Trix Vixen, and 10, Wicked Mitzi, 7, 9, 4, and 10. The 4, $9.50 this morning, only $5 now. The 1's been easy, so has the 2 and the 9, while the 10 is well-backed, and 7, Hilton Spirit as well. So the best-back runners are 4, 7, and 10, and Kilmore will be on Sky Racing.

0: let us know now. So let's go back to Russell at Rocky for race.
1: Late note, late scratching number 7, August Joe, withdrawn by order of the stewards on vet's advice at 5:06. 7, August Joe, a late scratching by order of the stewards on vet's advice at 5:06. Bookmakers are requested to rule a line. An announcement concerning deductions will be made immediately after the running of the race. So we're going without the 7, August Joe. Now, Lama Charmer, take 2 with him. It was a bit of a handful to get up into the gates at the very start. So we're going without the 7. And he was in betting contention as well. So we've got to shuffle around with the betting. $1 a day, the favourite at $4.60. Well, 7, August Joe was on the second line of betting at $6 with the 10, which was Tar I Am, but 7 is a late scratching. 7, a late scratching by order of the stewards on vet's advice at 5:06. We're going without August Joe, and he was the second favourite. So there'll be significant deductions, and there will be a shuffle around with the betting with Tab. So the 7 is out. 7 is a late scratching. 7, August Joe, a late scratching at 5:06. Now the $1 day, $4.60. We've now got the 10, Tara IM, $6. The 8, Belvedere Miss, $6. The 5, Blue Toe, $7.50. Then the 13, Making History, $8, and the 4, Doubt Willie, $9, and the 14, Harbour Chill, $9.50. So $4 the field, $1 a day the favourite now at $4. Over the 10, Tar I Am at $5. Okay, bringing them up. Oh, Lama Charmer, they still haven't got him loaded. So a lengthy delay here with the running of race 7. More news broadcast. Thank you. Another scratching. 3, Lama Charmer is out, refused to load. A late scratching at 5:08 by order of the stewards. So 2 scratchings here on the last, late scratchings at that. 7, August Joe, a late scratching at 5:06 on vet's advice. 3, Lama Charmer, a late scratching, 5:08, refused to load. Now they're coming up. Making History has been loaded. Now, Future Soldier about to pop up into the gates. Blue Toes, Peking Tom, Dial a Day, Tenor, Harbour Chill, Doubt Willie, Belvedere Miss, and Tara I Am. So 2 late scratching, 7 August Joe, 5:06, 3 Lama Charmer, 5:08. Dial a Day is the favourite, about to come up. Dial a Day goes up into line, reiterating what I said earlier on. Big night tomorrow night at Jim Jackson Racecourse in Katherine in the Buntine Pavilion with the Katherine Cup Calcutta, and then a big 7 event card at Jim Jackson Racecourse on Saturday, presented to you by the Katherine Turf Club. They've done a great job, Katherine, Paul Mullins and the committee there, because inundated by floodwaters in March, biggest flood they've seen in that part of the well, for nearly 30 years, the track was inundated with blood water, but they've been able to get back on track to get up and racing for their annual race meeting this Saturday. Well done, Katherine Turf Club. Doubt Willie goes in. Belvedere Miss to come up. Tenor. Tar Ryan has been loaded. This is the last. 1,100 metres the distance. In goes Tenor. And now we're set. Red light on, ready to jump. Starter has the button in hand. Making History drawn down low. Dollar Day the favourite. They're off. Fast away over on the inside was Blue Toes. Showing speed, Tar I Am. Future Soldier up into a handy spot. Harbour Chill, Dial a Day. Drifting back in the field then, we've got Doubt Willie. Making History over on the inside, Peking Tom. Tenor went back. Belvedere Miss went to the rear. The leader is Tar I Am as they come to the corner. Shows the way by.

Three quarters of a length. Blue Toes is running second. Future Soldier third. Defence. Then Harbour Chilled Dial of Days had a pretty good run in the centre. Doubt Willie getting to the outside with Tenor. A long way back in the field, making history. Peaking Tom Belvedere missed down past the 400. Tarai and Blue Toes together. Doubt Willie trying to get to the pair of them out on the crown of the track. Future Soldier is coming away from the leader's heels. Tarai am, who's got a kick. Tarai am, Doubt Willie, Future Soldier. Tara in the inside, Doubt Willie the outside. They'll fight it out. Tara.

0: soldier harbored chill. Leave that to the judge. Peking tie was never a factor. Belvedere miss. A long way back was Tanner. Last one over the line, Blue Toes. Late scratchings before the start of the race was a 7, August Joe at 5.06, and the 11, Lama Chama at 5.08.
1: Good on you, Russell. Thanks for your calls from Rockhampton. Tara I Am takes out the 7th race. Doubt Willie tried hard, couldn't get there. 10-4-6 and a tight one for 4th between the 2 and the 14. And the late scratchings, as Russell told us. Number 7, August Joe, deductions 12 cents in the dollar, win and place. And number 12, Little Freddy, no deductions. So 10-4-6 and a photo. Lama Chama was a late scratching as well, and no deductions there. Race 5 Bunbury is where we head now in Western Australia. The quaddy legs are about to kick off. 3-year-old and upwards maiden, 1,400 metres. And Richard Bell tips the favourite, number 1, New Haven Prince, as they move in. You've got just under a minute to get on. For second, Richard puts in 10, Ruthless Bloom. Then 15, Atsui Haru. And 8, Vampy Queen. 1, 10, 15 and 8. New Haven Prince has finished second, the past 3 is second up today, $2.50 into $2.15. The 15 has eased 1.5 points. Willie Pike on board, but it's got the wobbles in the betting. Vampy Queen's the other one that's being really well back, $6 into $3.30. So the 1 and the 8 are the best back runners to take out this race. As far as the others are concerned, no action at all. Let's go to Richard now for race 5.
2: $14 to $20 region. You'd think would be winning this. Hard Tush is about to be led forward. It's in the club's colours today, the white and the black. And this is the first leg of the major quaddy. Look to be probably 3 to 4 main chances. New Haven Prince, Vampy Queen, Ruthless Bloom, Atsui Haru, who, just looking at it in the prelims, got a very nice stride on it. We're just getting some news from the stewards tower. Hello. Thanks, Brent. Okay, so some pretty important news here involving New Haven Prince. It kicked out in the stalls and is being vetted. Number 1, New Haven Prince is being vetted. And it's the favourite at $2.20. So there's a lot riding on this. It is the first leg of the quaddy as well, so the substitute will be crucial if it does happen to come out. But Jarrett's going over to the horse now. What is he doing? He's hopping back up. So that's good news. And New Haven Prince is about to come forward. So forget everything I said about potential substitute. It will be New Haven Prince, number 1. Thanks, John. As SEN join us with John Henry and the field at the 1,400-metre mark, and a couple of move in. One of the roughies, I'm Back Baby. Another roughie, Aniela. So I'm Back Baby comes up. And Aniela, again, Jade McNaught combining for Megan Mitchell. And it's the last one to move forward. Ain't No Cure for Love was the other one earlier on. And we're set. Start us up. First leg of the quaddy. Racing, and it missed the start, Aniela. It was back towards Atala. The field also getting back in the field was I'm Back Baby. And the first one out, springing out, Cryptocurrency for Carberry, led by 2. New Haven Prince much closer today. He goes through on the inside. Ruthless Bloom is up on the outside. His Excellence is over on the inside, running 4th. Last Mile is going up out 3 wide on the track, and back in the centre is Atsui Haru, who looks to be travelling well early on, about 5 or 6 lengths away from the leader. Bold Fight has gone through on the inside, and deeper on the track is Momo Taro, looking to improve. Vampy Queen is running about 9th in the centre, and then Silverjack, Mount Magnet Gold is well back with Hype Machine, I'm Back Baby, Hard Tush, and 2 lengths away, last of all, is Aniela coming up before the turn, 600 to go. Cryptocurrency from Ruthless Bloom, a length and a half to New Haven Prince up on the outside of His Excellence, and then came Last Mile, trying to come through is Atsui Haru. Pike starting to weave his way through now, and Vampy Queen is just behind it. Momo Taro hooked out white with Mount Magnet Gold as well, as they come down with 300 to go, and New Haven Prince, Noski said, go, and it hit the front from Ruthless.

0: Nicholas Bloom trying to run on is Atsui Haru as well, and right down the outside, Hype Machine with a brilliant run. Look at Hype Machine. Going with it is Atsui Haru, but Hype Machine at a big price comes away in a knockout blow in the first leg of the quaddy. It's won from Atsui Haru. Vampy Queen ran home well, and then Ruthless Bloom. They're followed by New Haven Prince, who knocked up late. Silver Jack Last Mile and His Excellence. Well back was Momo Taro, Mount Magna Gold, I'm Back, Baby Heart, Tush Bold Fight. Cryptocurrency knocked up last home is Aniela.
1: Well, I hope you went to the field in the opening leg of the quaddy. 5, 15, 8 and 10, Richard Coulson. Hype Machine, Steve Parnham. For trainer, Stefan Vahala. This four-year-old Machino gelding, first up from a 144-day spell, $51 to $71, back to $61 when they jumped. Tab fixed. Hype Machine, no excuse for anything else. It had barrier 13 and had to come from near the rear. We've got heat number one of the Casey Memorial coming up at Casino Greyhounds, race number 8, due in just under 1 minute. It's at fifth grade level, and Mark Arundale is tipping the odds on favourite Pack and Punch, number 3 for the great Dave Irwin. For second, 7 Kingsbury Rex, then 8 Liam.

0: outsiders putting in big bounds though. Moving out from last. From last to first. Races away to win the Guineas. There are 100 to go. Diggs out and up though. Vaseline are a length and a half. And Vaseline has got the golden ticket. Pinion for the Irishman, Joe Doyle. And Pinion will upset them.
1: They call him the Great White Blaze, and he's living up to every word of it. Sweet Lou was speed, style and sheer brilliance. Over $3 million earned on the track, a legend behind the gate.
0: Arafura's flying! Arafura got up, that's an enormous win!
1: Now his foals are bringing the fire, fast, tough and fearless, just like their sire.
0: Kath in front, Seth Hill, a beautiful Group 1 drive, will get the Pascoe's to Jewelers Northern Oaks.
1: 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Fast, never looked this good.

the previous for Anthony McDowell in price of 330 on the tote. So number 8 to be alive after the first leg of the quad.

And we're just about on start time, race 6. The Wood Motorcycle Amoa, 5th grade running 4.50. They're all in 8 to run, favourite in 7 here. Doongala Don, the son of Hooked On Scots. The Grenfell Kennel looks for a treble today. Doongala Don's won 15 of 74 starts. 390 into 340. One Still Believes out to 460. 3 Absolute Rupee into 6. 6 Poor Heart Conan at 6. 8 Grey Grouper 11 into 6. And double figures the rest. So it's another competitive betting race. Race number 6 on the card, but the favourite is the 7. Doongala Don at $3.40. They're all placed away. The green light on. The war rolls for race 6 from Warrnambool. They're set. And racing. There was good pace out wide at the start from Poor Heart Conan. There's pressure now. It's outside from the favourite, though, Doongala Don, who races up and they match motors first turn. Two lengths ahead of Grey Grouper, who worked a third pass by Absolute Rupee, railing through. While back to Still Believe, wide was Still Bronze from Swift Gift and Candy Stride on the turn. Poor Heart Conan, the leader, a length in front. Doongala Don's getting up on the inside. Poor Heart Conan, Doongala Don's getting into his work now and gets up the score. Doongala Don by 3/4, Poor Heart Conan. Third was Absolute Rupee and fourth was Grey Grouper, close up to Still Believe, and then Swift Gift, and towards again was Bronze Gallop, with also Candy Stride back amongst those. Gallop 25.55. So the favourite gets up the 7. Doongala Don drives hard up on the inside late to score and beat a very brave Poor Heart Conan, who led for a long way. 3 Absolute Rupee third, and 4th number 8 Grey Grouper. 7.638.

7. Adam Sanderson chasing the Daily Double. He partnered the first leg winner, Betty's Gold Class, and he's got the drive here on the favourite, Major Crunch. Thanks, Dave. These runners are now breaking formation. Beyond Doubt went up as the morning line favourite. The current favourite is 8, Major Crunch. He's having his first start here at the track today, Major Crunch. But he's racing in good form. 260. He's found really strong support. Beyond Doubt, 340. $5, about one punter's jewel. It's also attracting good support, as much as $8 was offered earlier. $7 for 4, Great White. It's been very easy in betting. And $8 about 7, Vincesca, who's unbeaten here in Queensland, 2 for 2, but potentially a tricky draw today, the inside of the second line. We're close to a start. Coast to Coast Grounds and Gardens up to NR75, heat number 3. Ready to go. There's the light. They're off and pacing. From the inside, Punter's Jewel fast away. Lethal Louie steps forward. Deeper out is Great White. Vincesca's down on the inside. Lock Lemon caught deeper, driving forward. Beyond Out, then Major Crunch, really naughty. Sweet Agenda taken off the arm today, and she goes back to the tail. The lead time, 11.6. Great White, he races around the outside, and he touches down in that lead roll. Great White, the margin, 5 metres. Punter's Jewel is now in the trail second. Beyond Out works up to Breeze on the outside. Lethal Louie lands 1-1 cover. Vincesca racing fifth, 3 back the inside. Next, Lock Lemond, the inside, Sweet Agenda, then Major Crunch, and Really Naughty is back last on the outside. First quarter, 30 seconds. Great White steadies in front, leading the way by 3 metres. Beyond Out without cover. Leaders back third, Punter's Jewel. Lethal Louie 1-1. Vincesca fifth, 3 back the inside. Next, Lock Lemond, Sweet Agenda, 4 back on the inside. Major Crunch and Really Naughty, she's still last on the outside. They come down the home running. They get the judge and the bell. They have a circuit left to run. Great White. Great White has really walked them through this second stanza, leading out by a neck. Beyond Out, he's nice and close on the outside. Second split, 32.1. So it's a sprint home. Punter's Jewel, he's in a lovely position. Leaders back third, waiting on that Burwood Stud sprint lane. Lethal Louie 1-1. Major Crunch, the favourite. He's on the move. He's solo 3 wide. Vincesca still locked away. 3 back the inside. Lock Lemon, Really Naughty, tracks up behind Major Crunch. Sweet Agenda last, but working one off the inside towards the 400 metre marker. Great White leads narrowly. Beyond Out closing in, a neck away, 3 deep is Major Crunch, and now they really start to sprint up. Third split, 29.4. Sitting fourth, Punter's Jewel, Vincesca's fifth. Lethal Louie couldn't sprint with them. Really Naughty, Sweet Agenda, Lock Lemon at the top of the straight. Great White corners with the lead, going to him on the outside. Beyond Out, Major Crunch is still coming on strongly. Beyond Out reaches the lead. Beyond Out breaks away. Beyond Out for the money. Beyond Out too good. Beating Great White. Punter's Jewel, Major Crunch fourth. Then Vincesca. A break back to Sweet Agenda. Lock Lemon, Lethal Louie, Really Naughty. Final split, 27-1. The mild rate, 157.6 for Pelican Waters Resort. 5 wins and decisively Beyond Out. Beating Great White. Punter's Jewel, Major Crunch, 5-4-1-8. 5-4-1-8, the result.

0: specking for I Dream of Millie, number four. $31 this morning, now 16. So the four has been specked. The 10 out the gate, Aldebaran Sioux, 380 out to $10. 6 and 9 best back as we go to Lachlan.
1: It seems like it's going to be... is it on the track? No, it's not. So there's going to be a further delay here for the second event. It'll be a reasonable delay. Here we are a minute past start time, but only one of the horses is on the track that was involved in that protest hearing, or the driver that was in the protest hearing. So other runners are at the start, circling up. We've still got maybe 5 minutes before start time here at Kilmore Race 2.
0: Thanks for that heads up there, Lachlan. Yeah, there was a protest in the first. It was dismissed. Shazza Love was a winner. Chrissy Alford, number 9 from 10 Wicked Mitzi, 1 Archer and 8 Woodville Flyer, 9, 10, 1 and 8. Because of that protest, Kilmore's running late. We're going to take a break. We'll probably squeeze Casino in, race 9, ahead of it.

and he's galloping his way out of contention here. Got back trotting, but he's about 30 metres off the back of the bunch with aplomb. The other favourites galloped. I was half expecting that, but wasn't expecting Sebastian's waiting in. One of the other favourites.

0: It's Aldebaran Sue got TKO'd by With Aplomb as well. So three of the big guns in the betting are out the back chasing early doors. And meantime, Tina Reedus has taken I Dream of Millie straight to the top. In second position is Sovereign Tiger. Third on the peg, Zarsky. Pulling its way forward out deep from the wide alley, Avant-Garde, the bolter of the field. So about to land some cover in the one out, one back, Free Marks Peggy. It's in fifth spot. On its inside, Aldebaran Suzanne buried away four back the inner. Next was Call Me Jack, 10 metres to Aldebaran Sue. About 15 metres away, Sebastian's waiting, and With Aplomb, who's messed up the start hopelessly, is tailed off 200 metres away, is taking no part. 42.3 was the lead time. They've got a lap and a half to go off the MC Labour back straight, and it's I Dream of Millie who's in the lead role. Second position, Sovereign Tiger, enjoying a nice run right on the helmet of the leader. Avant-Garde, the bolter, parked without cover. Free Marks Peggy's having a nice run, 1-1. Zarsky's on the pegs behind the leader. Three back the inside lane. Four back from inside back row, having little luck early, Aldebaran Suzanne. Five back the pegs, tacking on Sebastian's waiting under Call Me Jack, and tacking on Aldebaran Sue at the tail of the field, and following them round for practice now is With Aplomb. 30.8, first quarter, the final mile, past the bell, and it's I Dream of Millie. He's been freewheeling it out in front, adopting the catch-me-if-you-can tactics, right on its back, Sovereign Tiger, and three back along the inside, Zarsky's had a good run. Sitting without cover, edging up a bit closer, is Avant-Garde, and in the one-out, one-back, Free Marks Peggy's had a dream trip. It's followed up in turn by Call Me Jack, who's about to pop out three deep, trying to flush out Free Marks Peggy, but it's staying in for the moment. Over on the inside, Aldebaran Suzanne, and then Sebastian's waiting, who's caught them up after that bad getaway, the favourite, and back with it, Aldebaran Sue, after being knocked over early with Aplomb tailed off. 30.2, second quarter, a 61 half. Leader is I Dream of Millie. Second, Avant-Garde hanging tough but under urging. Sovereign Tiger's ready for the jet roofing sprint lane. Call Me Jack's three deep. Had to go it alone. In the middle, Free Marks Peggy. Then came Aldebaran Sue. Held up Zarsky. Also Sebastian's waiting between runners, and also held up at the tail, Aldebaran Suzanne. 29.6 down the back into the lane. I Dream of Millie. Avant-Garde's running a big race. The bolter. Sovereign Tiger's on the sprint lane with Zarsky. I Dream of Millie in front. Coming through late, Sovereign Tiger. Sovereign Tiger took the lead late. Zarsky, Sovereign Tiger, I reckon might have just won from Zarsky, was flying up along the inside. And I Dream of Millie in a three-way go. Avant-Garde gave a side. Aldebaran Suzanne was unlucky. Sebastian's waiting was a big run after the bad getaway. With it was Free Marks Peggy, Aldebaran Sue, Call Me Jack, and out the back with Aplomb after a bad start. 29.9. They've rated 2:02. A solid run for the Trotters. Great finish. With I Dream of Millie leading, Avant-Garde laying down the law, Sovereign Tiger and Zarsky were coming up along the sprint lane. I Dream of Millie was in front a few bounds from home, but Sovereign Tiger's grabbed it and Zarsky was flying up along the inside. It's a photo for second to the winner, Sovereign Tiger, standing by for the second number. Quite hard to pick up the nose of Zarsky on the inside, but he has run second number one, so it's two from one. And four has run third, I Dream of Millie, who led until probably only about 30 metres or so to go. 2-1-4-7, 2-1-4-7 of the...
1: Racing, Versification out quickly. Beginning well was Remy Nace, showing pace out wide. Burnside, Levi, but Versification will hold them out in the run through the pin. Plenty of challenges. Remy Nace there, For Mercy Sakes on their backs. Next, Burnside, Levi, Doogie McGraw. Well back, Kingsbury, Daisy, Aston, Barbie and Karinga Elsie on the side. 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Dropping off was Remy Nace. 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For Mercy Sake too good. But it's Versification, Remy Nate, tight for fourth.
2: Aston Strike, away fast, the favourite, Electra Jimmy, trying to cross over here. Hunting through to second, Molly Michaela as the favourite slides across. Then Lemon Pepper railing to third from Bush Big Show. Deep out, Dungala Flash, well back to Valair, Brindle did so, and Voltage Strike on the turn. Electra Jimmy first for home. Two lengths to Lemon Pepper, who sticks on well. Electra Jimmy in front. Lemon Pepper's going to lunge and score. Lemon Pepper in the end's got up to score ahead over Electra Jimmy. Third across. Oh, that's close. Molly Michaela in there with Dungala Flash and also Voltage Striker, who came at those pair late, all in that photo for third and fourth. Then Bush Big Show, Valair, Brindle and Didso towards the rear. 25 and 50 the run. Number two's going to get up. Lemon Pepper in the last stride or two for Peter Franklin at Mortlake gets up to beat the eight, Electra Jimmy, who looked home at the turn. Third's very close. There's three of them in that photo for third. Voltage Strike prominent with Dungala Flash. and also Molly McKay, that I wasn't sure.

0: Or I think it'll be 2-8 in a photo. So two lemon pepper the winner. Beats 8 leg trajimming in a photo third in a run of 25-50. 25-50. Number two, Lemon Pepper, done a good job there. Slid through right up behind the leader at halfway. Still had three lengths to pick up, I reckon, at the home corner on Extra Jimmy, but really knuckled down. And Lemon Pepper goes over the top to score. A Brindalog by Good Odds Arata out of Shim's Heart for Peter Franklin, the owner and trainer at Mortlake. Start 41, win 5 at further 18 minors. Takes his earnings onwards of 11,500. Now 2 beats 8. 4's got third here. Voltage Strike, who flew late to get third, narrowly ahead of the 7, New Gala Flash, she'll be fourth. So 2-8-4-7. 2-8-4-7 are the interim numbers, race 7, Warrnambool. 2-8-4-7, those numbers. It was a neck in the end, neck-winning margin. There was 5.5 lengths between second and third, so the first two gapped the rest.
1: Little $4.40 to 4, back to $4.40. So 6 and 1 dominating the betting. Not a great deal of action for anything else as we go to Dan.
2: And they're about to be locked away here for the Greyhounds as pets, the gap newsouthwales.com.au. And just be mindful here if you're backing the favourite Shorty Boy. There's a dog called Shorty drawn in beside it. So very similar names there, Shorty and Shorty Boy. As they come forward, Shorty Boy is the $2.40 favourite. Give it a little $4.40. There's the light and here's the lure. First leg of the Daily Double, they're set, ready. And racing, Shorty Boy about midfield away, but it was Shorty that won the start. Shorty Boy pushing forward, got stumbled, and out wide there is Armatry Violet. It's a packing field. Armatry Pesto with Mully the Master, and next followed by Give It It All, and then came Semi's Beach. Off the back is Shorty that shows the way from Ava's Milo out wide, then Shorty Boy, and Armatry Pesto is next into the straight. Ava's Milo in front, crosses down to the fence. Ava's home, and beats home Shorty. Third home, Armatry Pesto or Shorty Boy. Then came Mully the Master, Give It It All, Semi's Beach, and the gallop was

0: Tibbet copped a check. The eight was off and gone. 8-5-2-6-24-24. The margin was 3¼ lengths, so certainly was dominant. Ava's Milo, son of Nitro Burst, and Liz's Sniper for Jamie Bush. Consistent customers, 114 with 17 minors from 57. Number eight takes it out, 8-5-2-6. We're off to Warrigal again for the 10th on the card. We've got a tier 3 fifth grade again. Old Habits is the tip from Kyle Galley. Number two, it is the $4 favourite at the moment from Tab Fixed. He's got it to beat 5 Galloping Jesse, number 7 Rhodes End, which is being backed, and number 6 Cordor. 2, 5, 7, and 6 Old Habits, $3.80 to $4, and it's just come back to $3.90. Galloping Jesse, the 5, $5 into $4.60. There's been money for Shady Lady, number 4, $8 to $5.50. So the blue is being back. The 7 Rhodes End, $4.60 to $4.20 to $4. Now back to $4.20. They're the main players. The tips again, 2, 5, 7, 6 as we go to Kyle.
1: Changes again. Old Habits at $3.90 and out to $4.40 for Rhodes End. Next pick, $4.80. About Galloping Jesse, $5.50 for Shady Lady, $6.50 for Cordor, $8.50 about the Red Fishy Business, who's having its first look at Warrigal today. Tasmanian bred, winner at Terrelgan 3 starts ago, has won 11 from 40. Draws well here for its first look around Warrigal today. Moving in nicely for race 10, second last on the 11 event program here today. And the field is being placed away. The evens will be led up by Old Habits, Shady Lady, Cordor, and Olympic History to the outside. Last couple coming up. And they're all in. Green lights on. The lure's on its way now. Race 10 at Warrigal. Set. Racing. Old Habits step well, booting through underneath Fishy Business early. They'll lead. Cordor gets to third first corner. Checked out the back, Olympic History, Galloping Jesse and Shady Ladies third last. Cordor and Rhodes End got through the field with High Contrast turning. Leader is Old Habits now from Fishy Business, who drops in behind, but Old Habits shoots away and is too good. Old Habits goes on to score. Fishy Business holds second. High Contrast, I think, scrapped third from Shady Lady getting home. Galloping Jesse wider. Back with those runners in Olympic History. Cordor was in that group too. And with runners Rhodes End further back, the time around 23.03.
0: Dash right away in the straight. 2, 1, 3 and 4 will be the numbers called by Kyle. Kyle in 23.03. And he's equaled his PB, the winner, son of Bernardo and Enamored for Kate Gorman. Old Habits, too good. Kyle's tip in race number 10. 23.05 is the amended time. Run home 14.65. We go to Bunbury for race number 6. Bunbury Thoroughbreds, class 3,000 metres. And this is the Vivian Ferrier Tribute Handicap. Richard Bell's tipping Who's Bent, number 1, to beat 3 Basisto, then 4 Something Royal. There's not much between that trio in the betting. It's number 6 Sunlit Fresco for 4th. 1, 3, 4, and 6. The favourite has Willie Pike in the saddle. Something Royal, number 4, $2.90 to $3.40. That was snapped up back into $3. Basisto, the 3, $6.50 into $4.80. The one who's bent has been easy, $3.90 out half a point to $4.40. And there's been specking for Mantua, number 8, $19 to $9.50. The 6 has gone $6 out to 8. So they're moving in. Really looking forward to Saturday's racing at Rose Hill in Sydney. The listed Tab Rosebud will be the feature. Caulfield, Group 2 PB Lawrence, Group 3 Quizette, Group 3 Vane Stakes, listed Regal Roller, and the Brian Markovic Memorial. Sadly, we lost the former race caller only a few weeks ago. Saturday racing, you'll see it here on Sky. As we go to Richard at Bunbury.
2: To get outside the leader, I wouldn't imagine it crossing. Who's Bent goes forwards, trialled really well, looked in good order too first up, but has drifted a little bit late since it came into the yard. Fiery Pan's about to move in, and Jade McNaught, who often rides for Phil Naylor. Red light is on and we're set. 1,000 metres, they'll go very quickly here. Some really speedy types racing. And a Sunlit Fresco was slow to begin today, and Painted Red flew out to lead. Who's Ben got?

0: to a nice second, and out 3-1 on the track is Basisto. Just behind them, Serious Storm on the inside. Sunlit Fresco gathering speed, followed by Mantua. Getting well back in the field is Something Royal. It got caught out there a little bit from Fiery Pans, and Lieutenant Dunbar is back last of all as they come up towards a turn. So Painted Red at the 600 metre mark, led by 3/4 to Who's Bent, who travel up stylishly. Basisto's just off them. It's going well as well. It pulls to the outside, and then came Sunlit Fresco. Further back, Mantua, Fiery Pans, and then Something Royal, Lieutenant Dunbar and Serious Storm. 300 to go. On the outside, Basisto has raced up and shot to the front from Who's Bent. Something Royal is coming down the outside, and then Fiery Pans. Basisto's in front. Something Royal down the outside. Basisto holding on from Something Royal, and first up, that's a good performance. Whiting sends it home. Basisto has won from Something Royal. Fiery Pans at a big price. Who's Bent ran out of condition late, then Lieutenant Dunbar, followed by Mantua, long gap to Sunlit Fresco, who bombed the start, and are followed by, well back in the field, Painted Red, who knocked up again today, and Serious Storm.
1: Good win. Thanks, Rich. Jason Whiting for trainer Graham Ballantyne. It won a recent trial. Hadn't started since late November last year, but won as it liked really in the end. Something Royal chased hard, didn't get there. Fiery Pans at odds, finishing third, number 1-4, 3-4-7-1, race 6 from Bunbury. Okay, Redcliffe is coming up next, race number 8, Redcliffe Harness. In, well, about 20 minutes' time, we'll be kicking off Penrith Harness Racing, big 9 race card there with Freddie Hastings calling all of the action. Meantime, race 8, the final event at Redcliffe, and this 51-57 sees Captain Jazz, number 4, the favourite, is the late male, and also the tip from our caller Chris Barsby. 4 on top from Chris to beat 2, Our Sweet Jess, 9, Roll to the Top, and 5, Barella. 4, 2, 9, and 5. Captain Jazz, $2.10, $1.90, just back to $2. The second elect, Roll to the Top, number 9, $5.50 into $4.60, back to 5. At $5.50 on the third line, Our Sweet Jess, it's been around that mark throughout the day. It did get out to $6, and it did get a short as $5. The other one in single figures, Barella, number 5, $6 to 7. Just looking at the others to see if there's been a nibble at odds, and not finding any. So just repeating the selections from Chris here, 4, 2, 9, and 5. 4, 2, 9 and 5. We've got about 45 seconds until they get underway. I know Chris is with us. Let's go to him to wrap up the card.
2: Forward now for race 8. Last event, race 8 wraps up the quaddie. And to be alive, you need the combination of 1, 9 and 5. Betty's Gold Class. Rick Riley went off at big odds, winning race number 6. And the previous taken out by Beyond Doubt. So 1-9-5. Good luck if you are alive. Good luck if you found Rick Riley in race number 6. The favourite here for Captain Jazz. She's a talented filly. No question about that. She's still learning. Probably a little costly here last time out. Be Yourself there when second behind My Alderman Xander. They went fast time. 54-9 at her first local start 2 runs ago. She was able to score and score easily in 57-1. Mitch Chappell takes the drive, and she's the choice. Captain Jazz, $2. Roll to the Top, $5. $5.50, Our Sweet Jess. Both of these horses are close to wins. They're both performing really well currently. And then we're going to Barella on the fourth line of betting at $7. The gate rolls. Last race today, 2,040 metres. The Garrard's here on track pace at most tracks throughout Australasia. And these runners are moving up well. All eyes on Captain Jazz. Gate 4 for the favourite. She's right up on the arm. We're ready. There's the light. They're off and pacing. She's come away in a full stretch break, Captain Jazz. Move Heaven and Earth was checked as a result. Our Sweet Jess straight to the early lead. Moving up on the outside, Barella. Ending up third, leaders back, Just Penny. Saturday Dance is fourth, 1-1, Mr. President. He ends up fifth, 3 back, the inside, Sporty Zara. Next, Captain Jazz, able to reset fairly quickly, but she ends up third last and on the inside. Roll to the top, and another 10 metres away at the tail, Move Heaven and Earth. The lead time time it was steady. Out in front, Our Sweet Jess, 32-7 the lead time.

I'm the margin just over 5 metres. Sitting second, Just Penny. Barilla Cuts the Breeze in third. Saturday Dance 1-1, Mr. President. He's fifth, three back the inside. Sporty Zara on the outside of the odds on favourite, Captain Jazz. Then a roll to the top, and last on the inside is Move Heaven and Earth. There is still no front end pressure. Our Sweet Jess is going to prove awfully hard to run down here. She leads the way, the margin 4 metres at the leader's wheel. Barilla. Leaders back third, Just Penny. Sitting fourth, 1-1 Saturday Dance, Mr. President. He's still fifth, three back the inside. Sporty Zara, Captain Jazz. Roll to the top and Move Heaven and Earth. Last on the inside. They're at Garrard's Corner. 1,000 metres left to run. First quarter of the last mile. 32.4. Still with the handbrake on. Our Sweet Jess. Our Sweet Jess is really rating the pace to perfection out in front. And the margin is still 5 metres. Barilla without cover. No moves here. Just Penny leaders back third. Saturday Dance is 1-1. Next, the inside, Mr. President, covered by Sporty Zara. Roll to the top. On the outside of Captain Jazz, the favourite is second last, the inside after the early gate break. And Move Heaven and Earth is last on the inside. Second quarter, 30.8, down the back straight, passing the 600-metre marker. Our Sweet Jess is still clear, 5 metres. Barilla always without cover. Just Penny felt for third, leaders back. Saturday Dance is 1-1. Then Sporty Zara, Mr. President, roll to the top, Captain Jazz. Move Heaven and Earth, third split. It's 28-2. Our Sweet Jess shows the way. Barilla's trying to raise an effort on the outside. He's a long neck away. Third, Saturday Dance and dropping to the inside. Sporty Zara is coming deeper. Even wider, roll to the top, and Captain Jazz is on the outside fence. They straighten now. Our Sweet Jess giving plenty. Leading the way from Sporty Zara. Our Sweet Jess, Sporty Zara, Captain Jazz is absolutely storming home. Goodness gracious me, what a performance. Captain Jazz, Captain

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with the reserves, Big Western Barefoot Creeper. Shandy's Birdie is the drifting favourite here for Denise Robinson. Opened at 170, is out to 270. The money keeps coming for Highest Mouse. He's 550 into 360. Mother Hen at $5. Tiny But Mighty heads the rest at an $8 quote. So a drifting favourite, the four, Shandy's Birdie. Money for the eight, Highest Mouse. All locked away. 10th event, Buddy Rolls. We're set. Racing, Tiny But Mighty out quickly. So was Shandy's Birdie. It will head off Tiny But Mighty into the back. Up on the fence was Kingsbury Sarah, followed by Mother Hen. Wide on the track, Highest Mouse.

Buckley now was tiny but mighty. They pair off close to home. Shandy's Birdie still kicking out wide. Tiny but mighty goes home the best. Beat Shandy's Birdie. Third was Aston Tolhurst. Fourth, Kingsbury Sarah. Next highest, Mouse All On Al. And

in the run to the line. Tiny but Mighty defeats four, Shandy's Birdie. Third to six, Aston Tolhurst. Two was fourth, King's Brace.

Mobile gates ready here at Kilmore for the third. 270 for the favourite Eliza Jane. Tasman Potter trains and drives. Fourth at Shepparton at its most recent run. And comes out of gate four this evening. 390 about the seven. He's Harry Who. James Herbertson driving for the Newbury stable. Has the outside of the arm. And $5 for the six Blue Mickey. The grey, who's drawn underneath of his Harry Who for Team Murphy. Blue Mickey coming off a fourth at Maryborough at its most recent run. And 650 about the three, which is MJ Jazz. Little holiday up in Queensland. It came back via Wagga, where it had its most recent run, went third. And coincidentally had Tasman Potter driving on that occasion. Tasman aboard the favourite here, Eliza Jane. So they're moving up. Fifth pick in the market, getting out to double figure odds for the four, Divine Tilly, who's at $13. Moving up well, the Broadstead of Kilmore Pace, race three, up to 49 great horses. 1690 is the journey. The back row runners, Mickey Mark, Lover Boy, know the score and stand and deliver. All the others, the other six off the back of the APG gate, they're set and ready. There's the light, they're away. And coming out in the gallop, Eliza Jane, and has checked behind it, stand and deliver momentarily. But the favourite in a wild gallop here, and it's going right out the back, Eliza Jane. So faster way to lead, he's Harry Who. But going up to take it on was MJ Jazz, and it's going to stride onto the lead. So MJ Jazz cruises on by, he's Harry Who. He's happy to take the sit. Way Sam is going to settle down in third position. Fourth, moving up to sit outside of the leader, Blue Mickey the Grey. Travelling up comfortably, and Divine Tilly will get the one out one back.

Other boys, three back the outside. Mickey Mark buried away on the inside. Four back along the pegs. Couldn't sneak off the marker line. Second last was Know the Score after a little check of the start. Stanton delivers last to the group. And the favourite, Eliza Jane, is taking no part in the race, has tailed off 150 metres away. 28.9, first quarter of the mile after a 5.6 lead up time. Keldo has MJ Jazz in front, leading by a metre. Blue Mickey on the outside strides up to join it. And they steer each other down going toward halfway. He's Harry, who in the meantime has got the drop on them third, having a butte trip, just waiting on the jet roofing sprint lane. Fourth, Divine Tilly nicely poised. Waysam bailed away on the pegs in fifth. In sixth is Lover Boy, then Mickey Mark underneath of Know the Score, and Stanton deliver last of the group. 30.8 the second quarter, and forget the favourite Eliza Jane taking no part in the action. Down the MC Labour back straight. 5.50 left to go. MJ Jazz has controlled things well, leads by a metre. Blue Mickey on the outside, right there with it though. He's Harry, who's travelling well in the box seat, just waits on that sprint lane to open up. Divine Tilly popped out three deep at the 400 metre mark, makes a line of three, weaving its way through nicely. Mickey Mark struggling. Lover Boy held up the inside way. Sam Stand and deliver, looking for shortcuts, and then Know the Score around the bend. 29.2 down the back. The leader is still MJ Jazz from Blue Mickey. Divine Tilly grinding on. He's Harry, who up along the sprint lane. Way Sam deeper in on the pegs. He's Harry, who along the sprint lane took the lead. Blue Mickey's trying to rally late from MJ Jazz, but he's Harry Who first, Blue Mickey second, MJ Jazz third, Divine Tilly's run fourth. They'll follow by Way Sam, and deeper out was Mickey Mark, and then Stand and Deliver, and with it was Lover Boy. Tailing out was Know the Score, and after that bad getaway, Eliza Jane was tailed off all of the way. 29.2, they went down the back, 28.7 home, and they've rated 157.3. He's Harry Who, has had a nice trip trailing the leader, and has been able to dart up along the open space of the jet roofing sprint lane.

0: Blue Mickey. Running his usual on this race is by Always Be Mickey from Lillian Gray. Race by A. Old Dance from Gone Walkabout. Race by M. Bibby, Julie Douglas, the trainer, John Caldo, the driver. 150.
1: The seventh on the card at Gunnedah. We've got a fifth grade. Dan Misson tipping the shorty here. Eva Cargo from box number one to beat two, Keando Hunt, seven, Frame Sister, and six, Little Mimi. 1, 2, 7, and 6. Eva Cargo is just a machine. Standing on top of the dais six times from nine starts. Just win, win, win. So, there's a picket fence already around her. $1.35 into $1.28. Nearest rival next door in box number two, Keando Hunt, $5.50 out to $7.50. 1, 2, 7, 6 of the tips is Dan.
2: 8, Keando Diva, $7.50. Frame Sister, $8.50. Coming over behind the boxes, this is race 7, thanks to Mornington Butchery. 431 metres the journey. Eva Cargo is the 1, 2 Keando Hunt, 3 Temarama Beach, 4 Walson Ethics, 5 Charlie Digsby, 6 is Little Mimi, 7 Frame Sister, 8 Johnny Dexter. Starting signal is there. Eva Cargo's won 5 on the bounce, looking for 6 straight today. A bitch having her 10th start and has won on 6 occasions. Shaping up to be a promising type, this one. Eva Cargo, drawn the red, green light's on. Vessets ready. And racing, Eva Cargo was away well, landed a half in front. Frame Sister booting up to be level with it. Behind those is Walson Ethics, followed by Charlie Digby, then Temarama Beach with Johnny Dexter, Little Mimi, and Keando Hunt is last. Off the back, Eva Cargo, right on the arm. She leads the way by 6 lengths from Walson Ethics, and then came Frame Sister. Into the straight, it's Eva Cargo, off and gone for the prize, and that's 6 straight today. Beats home Walson Ethics, then Johnny Dexter, followed by Frame Sister in behind those with Temarama Beach and then Little Mimi, Keando Hunt and Charlie Digby. The gallop was 25 seconds.
1: Tell you, if you took the shorts, it was a good watch. Eva Cargo jumped well. The 7 came across and then Eva Cargo said, I'm out of here. 25 even the time. 13 and 68 was the time. Fifth grade, and it's been run and won. Race number 7 on the card from Gunnedah. First time that she's raced over that longer journey. Her previous wins have been over the 340. The extra journey, not a problem. Okay, there you have it. 1, 4, 8, and 7. We head to Warrigal, and we're up to race number 11 on the card, the final event. The selections in this Tier 3 fifth grade from Kyle Galley. Catch Maxwell, number 7 on top, to beat the favourite, the 5, one last time. Then 3, Chorus Line, and 2, Warrior Tommy, 7, 5, 3, 2. So it's $3.80 the field. One last time, number 5, $4 to $3.80. Nearest rival, Greyhound number 3, Chorus Line, $4 to $4.60. The Kennel Mate. And at $5.50, you've got the 1 and the 7 at the moment. Number 1, Bruce. What a great Australian name, Bruce. $5.50 to $6.50, back to $5.50. And it's $5.50 all on its own at the moment. The 7, Catch Maxwell, has gone $4.40 out to $5. Bit of specking for the 6, Rangers Girl, 19 into 13, as we go to Kyle.
3: June. $6 even for the 7, Catch Maxwell. Ran second to here last week. Wasn't a bad run. Raced on pace throughout. Set a win in 4 minus from 14 goes. And its 4 career wins have all been from out wide on the track. So I thought it was well drawn today. And the runner's moving up well. Terrelgan Greyhounds tomorrow in the twilight. I'll join you up there for the 12 event card. And then we go to sale on Sunday. Back here at Warrigal Tuesday night. Those fields will be out tomorrow. They're all boxed. Green light is on. For the last of 11, set to go now. Racing, and away smartly out wide on the track was Midnight Shimmer, showing pace, going through early Chorus Line, whipping round them. Catch Maxwell from last is going forward. Hannah's Avatar was next there before the turn, then came Bruce one last time in that pack. Warrior Tommy, Rangers Girl, they swing, and out wide Catch Maxwell swept up, took the lead, shot away, and it's Home and Hose. Catch Maxwell, Two Goods, 1/3, second of Midnight Shimmer, in front of Hannah's Avatar, racing into third spot. Fourth the fence, Chorus Line, in front of Bruce Warrior Tommy. One last time and Rangers Girl. The time on the race around 23:10.
1: That's a great tip from Kyle Galley. We thank him for his efforts at Warrigal this afternoon. 7, 8, 4, and 3. His tip, Catch Maxwell, just took over, rounding the home turn and dashed away. This Son of Bernardo and Catch. All right, 23:12 is the overall winning time, and Warrigal has wrapped up. We're about to open up our account at Penrith in Sydney. There's 9 harness races coming your way, an NR up to 55. Freddie Hastings, our caller, he's tipping the favourite here. Good looking Jujon, number 2 for Sienna Grima. Seaton Grima, I should say. Sienna Grima's probably rides a different type of horse. 3 Rumours Stride for second from Fred. 4 Time to Dance, 3rd. And 5 Between Decks, 2, 3, 4, and 5. $5.50 to $2.80 for number 2, the favourite. We're about a minute out. Speaking of Penrith in the NRL tonight, the Penrith Panthers take on the Sydney Roosters. Ooh, it'll be pretty dangerous being a Roosters fan in Penrith country, I reckon. Don't you think, Fred?
4: I'll wear it as a badge of honour, Carl. So, yeah, it's going to be a mighty game. Interestingly, of course, with the stadium behind us in rebuild mode, they're not playing here, of course. It would have been probably a little more dangerous, but, of course, they're playing at Parramatta tonight. But should be a beaut game. Go the Chooks. Favourite here is number 2 for Seaton Grima. That's good-looking Jujon. Just quickly before they move up, we were saddened during the week to learn of the passing of legendary journalist Harry Pearce. His funeral will be held next Thursday, the 20th of August, at St Catherine's Catholic Church, corner of President Avenue and Guy Mea Bay Road at Guy Mea, and then afterwards at the Guy Mea Bowling Club. Harry was an incredibly talented journalist, a career spanning 6 decades, a published author, a guide and tutor to many journalists along the way, and Harry passing away after an illness earlier this week. Next Thursday at noon at St Catherine's Catholic Church at Guy Mea will be his funeral service. So they're getting ready. First race of 9, and it's Seaton Grima and good-looking Jujon. They're the fancies. Second pick is Rumour Stride and Ash DeLosa. The 9 race card about to get underway. And with a green light, they're off in the opener. And down towards the inside, away well as Rumour Stride. Good-looking Jujon, 4 sixes and making a line of 3 and 4, Time to Dance. Behind them is Between Decks, tucking in behind, just easing out of that early charge. And they were being followed further back then to the pegs by Chevron Flies. About 5 metres away then to Our Treacherous Rain. Further back then, Saving Ground is Nitro. Danny getting back in the field. Good time, Bravo. And at the tail is Addo Carr. They're down the back straight. 7.3 was the lead time, and the pilot is good looking Jujon, shows the way by about 5 meters. Second is 4 sixes on its back, and third on the outside as they come off the back straight. Then is Rumour Stride. The inside was Chevron Flies. Further back then on the outside of those runners then is Time to Dance. It's got 1-1 cover. Nitro Danny on the inside of Between Decks. Well back in the field then is Addo Carr. It saved a little bit of ground on the inside from Our Treacherous Rain and Good Time Bravo. Down the straight, they get the winning post, Judge.

0: Seaton Grimer had a look across there to size up the opposition, and it's good 3 metres clear on Rumour Stride, who gets to the wheel of the leader. They were followed by Four Sixes on the inside. Time to Dance has had a good run, and then came on the inside Chevron Flies. Further back then is Between Decks Called Upon, and then Nitro Denny, and now Treacherous Rain heads the remainder. Rumour Stride serves it up to on the inside Good Looking Jujon, and they match motors coming off the back in 28.9. Poised to make an attack now is Time to Dance. It's coming up strongly. Between Decks runs on, and then Four Sixes trying to get off the inside, and our Treacherous Rain will be the deepest. Heads were turned, and Good Looking Jujon's gone. Rumour Stride being joined now by Time to Dance. They were followed by Between Decks, who lets down with its run, and then Four Sixes. Big finish. Between Decks on the outside. Time to Dance. Time to Dance is kicking, and it's a photo finish. Time to Dance and Between Decks, and there's only a nostril between them on the line. They were followed by Rumour Stride, Nitro Danny. Further back then, a wall including Four Sixes, not all that far away, was towards the middle of the pack there, trying to make some ground. Our Treacherous Rain off the track was at O'Carr, and then came Chevron Flies with Good Time Bravo, and Good Looking Jujon was amongst the cap catchers towards the tail. They were stretched right across the track there, and it's a photo finish. The four was kicking strongly in the middle, and it's got it. Four Time to Dance wins. Four is the winner, I reckon, by the barest possible. We'll wait and see what it is. But four beats five. Four beats five. The three was back in third. And
1: number 10 will be four. Thank you, Fred. A thriller. Gee, the two gave up quickly, didn't it, after leading. Vaughan Duncan, the winning driver. It was $6.50 into $5. Tab Fix, the winner, from the McDowell stable, the Sweet Lou gelding. It's fifth win tonight from start number 39. Time to Dance takes it out by a nostril from Between Decks in the opener at Penrith Paceway. Race number 11 is coming up at Casino Greyhound, second last on the card. We've got a fifth grade here. Who's Mark Arundale tipping? Well, Mark was tipping the Hot Pot. Here's rider number three. It's a late scratching and a massive amount of deductions here, particularly for the win. Number three, a late scratching. Now, the deductions, 40 cents in the dollar for the win. That's 4-0, 40 cents and 19 cents for the place. So Mark's original top tip was a three. His second selection is now the favourite, the seven Annoying Aces, then two Kingsbury Broken at eight Gemstone Jasper. As far as the fluctuations are concerned, well, it's going to be hard to be accurate about those with the late scratching of the three and so much deductions. You know what I mean. So seven's now the tip. Here's Mark.
2: Well and truly handle the wide draw. Kingsbury Broken comes into this having won his last two for Charlie Norfield. 1762 maiden victory here, then 1725. Also defeating Rusty Aces as the starting singles there. It's $4 to $3.60. Their support, Noah's Boy as well. 8 into $5.50 for Glenn Norfield, who scored here in 1726 off box number 8, four back. Second last here this evening, and they're all locked away. Green light. We're ready. Racing, Noah's Boy away fairly. Missing it hopelessly was Kingsbury Broken, where the leader's Loco Parada, Midnight Bullet up to second. Next Annoying Aces making a charge. Gemstone Jasper, Kingsbury Broken, Tiny Dreamer, Noah's Boy clear as Loco Parada. Grab late by Annoying Aces. Annoying Aces goes home the best, beats Loco Parada, tight for fourth. Gemstone Jasper and Midnight Bullet in it. Next was Tiny Dream, Kingsbury Broken, Noah's Boy, 17 and 30 is the run.
1: Yep, well, as they say, when you see a chance, take it. And that's exactly what he did up the inside. Annoying Aces for Chris Supple. Too good for them. 17 and 39 the time. You can see the run home there. 14 and 97. 7, 6, 4 and 8. And number three, here's Ryder, an important late scratching. The winning greyhound, a son of Hooked on Scotch and Ruby's Legacies. Won 5 of 16 now. All those wins have been at Casino. Just over a minute away until we head to Warrnambool for race number 9. Got a fifth grade coming up, 390 metres. Dane Barry's tipping 2, Moyara Conk 1.

0: poured Drogo, 7 Spring Espresso, and number 8 did not. 2, 1, 7, and 8. The one poured Drogo, $3 to $2.50. It's now $2.70. The two Moyara Conch, $2.70 out to $3.70. 7 Spring Espresso has drifted 2.5 points to $6.50. The money has come for Greyhound number 8. Did not. $6 to $2.90. Now just $3. Number 8 is attracting good late support, and there's been a bit of specking at odds for Blanket Game, Greyhound number 6. About 30 seconds out. As I've mentioned before, Nathan Gretsch is going to be joining us, our Greyhound expert, throughout the evening. We've got the respective state sprint and distance finals to see who's going to be representing their state in the nationals finals at Sandown on Saturday night, August 29. And Nathan is going to be with us. He knows his greyhounds. As far as his rugby league is concerned, he's been very quiet about it this week, being a Cronulla fan, having been beaten by the mighty St. George Illawarra Dragons. And Gretchy, the other night, he ordered French fries with his battered shark. Meantime, at the Bull, here's Dane for the ninth.
1: It's a rest. 3 Paul Saundry, Andrea Gurry, 51, and 4 Super Simon for Robert Jehu's, the $81 outsider. Race 9 on the card coming up tonight, the Cast Iron Design, 5th grade running $390. And relays on board through RSN 927 and Sky Racing 1 for the ninth of the program. Paul Drogo drawn the red here, a son of plaintiff Grenfell Kennel. We've already trained a treble tonight, looking to make it 4 here with Paul Drogo, who's won 12 of 54 starts as the $3 favourite. It's an equal favourite now with the 8 Did Not, who's been the better back runner. Trotuita Gladys, 16 to $3. They're equal favourites, the 1 and the 8. 2 Moyara Conch just behind them, 380. Just about set, race 9 at the 390. The green light is switched on. The wall rolls to the boxers for the 9th at Warrnambool. We're set for action. And racing. Good pace out in the centre from Moyara Conk at the start. Has terrific pace to lead early on. Crossed over from Paul Drogo, trying to squeeze through on the fence. Spring Espresso's just behind them. Deep out was Did Not. 4 lengths, Paul Saundra, Super Simon, Blanket Game last as they corner. Moyara Conk dash for home, about 3 clear. Paul Drogo's making some late ground, but Moyara Conk's got it won. Moyara Conk by 2 lengths to Paul Drogo. 3rd Did Not, and 4th was Spring Espresso. Then Paul Saundra, Blanket Game, and towards again Super Simon. Good run, 21.96. To Moyara Conk.
0: Too good for them, and well done to Dane. He stood it out and got the first 4. 2, 1, 8, 7. Steve Waycott, the winning trainer of the Son of Bernardo, and Joe Kerr. And this greyhound's now won 3 of his past 4 and 10 of 28. Good win at Warrigal last start. Repeated the dose at the Bull this evening. 21.95 is the time. First start on the track, not a problem. A minute away, race number 8. At Gunnedah, let's have a look at Dan Misson's selections for this 5th grade. Looks the favourite out of the squeeze. Number 5, Cowboy Carter, on top from Dan to beat 2, Noah Bonkers, 1, Major Conflict, and 4, Walter Wanted. 5-2, 1-4. Now $2.80 tab fixed the 5, and it went 270 to 340. That was snapped up. Now back to 280. Nearest rival is number 1 Major Conflict, $6 into 420. Money for it. The 2 Noah Bonkers, 320 out to 440, and Walter Wanted number 4, $5 to 6. That's about it. Here's Dan for race 8.
2: Cowboy Carter's 270, Major Conflict $4.20. And Noah Bonkers at 480. So the order of betting is 5, 1, 2, and 4 as they have arrived at the boxes. So being asked to come over, finally give the quaddy. Combo you need is 8, 8, and 1. Rainbow Ray into Ava's Milo into Eva Cargo. 8, 8, 1. Eva Cargo in the previous made it 6 on the bounce. She's going really well. The Mel Jolliffe prepared runner. That's now won. She's won 7 from 10. Starting signal is there, so Major Conflict, Kiendo Diva, Cowboy Carter and Prince Vinny, the first line to be locked away. Evens will follow, Noah Bonkers, Walter Wanted, Swift Eli and Bomb Noah has drawn the pink. Green lights on, lure's on its way, final leg of the quaddy, Gunnedah Hot Bread Shop sets. Racing Cowboy Carter midfield away, pinging the lids was Noah Bonkers, bounced 2 lengths in front of Walter Wanted and Swift Eli. Out wide then came Prince Vinny.

0: Bomb Noah. Midfield, Cowboy Carter with Swift Eli. And long last is Kiando Diva. Around the bend, Noah Bonkers a length in front of Walter Wanted. Moving up along the outside. And got it. Walter Wanted in the last dive has won narrowly from Noah Bonkers. Close up there was Bomb Noah. Then Major Conflict, Cowboy Carter, Kiando Diva, Swift Eli, and Prince Vinny the last couple in, and 19 and 78.
1: Walter Wanted gets the cash, 4.278. Dan Coulton, 19.78. The time run home, 13.27 after the 8 from Gunnedah, 4.278. The William Marmara Kennel, the winning greyhound, a son of Good Odds Arada and Jillaby Emmy. 8 wins, 31 starts. All the wins have been at Gunnedah. Just over 60 seconds until they get underway in the second last at Bunbury Gallops, a Class 1, 1,200 metres. Richard Bell is tipping God's Cross, number one, the fish riding, Jason Whiting. He's got it on top, Rich, the one, to beat the favourite, the two, Cosmic Gem, 3.87 Lad and 11.1 Target. First four numbers, 1, 2, 3 and 11. The two, Cosmic Gem, second up today, $3.10 into $2.40. The one, God's Cross, is resuming from a 131-day spell, $3.40 into $2.90, just out to $3.20. And just in single figures, two more of them. The 3.87 Lad, three good runs this prep, $4.20 out to $9, however. Gee, if you're a Willie Pike fan, yeah, hopefully you've waited till it got to $9. Tiger Tank, number four, $6.50 to $10, back to $9.50. Looking at the others, and there's no action. Let's go to Rich as they move in nicely for the seventh.
0: Hype Machine, $51 for Seed Hay, which was probably about $5 or $5.50 prior to the start of the quaddy. It was heavily backed into 380, so it's great value in the quaddy so far. As the announcer of the decade joins us, Dave Carlson from Sky, and Cosmic Gem goes forward. About to move in God's Cross. Now, it's got the barrier blanket on, and so has Offshore. So they've both got the barrier blankets, these two horses. Luckily, plenty of barrier blankets here at Bunbury. Now, about to move in his 87 Lad. Actually, it's getting a little bit cool despite the blue skies. So if you've got a spare barrier blanket, you can bring one up to the top of the tower here. Now, God's Cross is about to move forward. It's in the blue and gold and red. Ouija, who won at York, quite a fighting win there over Marla's Melody, but has to improve on its two runs in. It's a $91 chance. And Asylum to Marta, who's now with Tiana Noski, having its first start for Tiana. A horse who's shown some good ability. See if it can produce here first start for Tiana. New Haven Prince raced on speed today and was, I guess, a little disappointing on paper. Red light is on, and the field about to be sent on their way here. They're just about set. Hell of a man drawn on the inside. Oh, went right up for Holly Noddle there. Steadies again. And they're racing. Cosmic Gem, the favourite, was slow to begin. And his last early on, going quickly as Hell of a Man along the inside. Offshore and Tiger Tank.

0: is three wide, and going through along the inside is Cosmic Jam back in the set way. Silent Amata, one target, and last of all is Vavrasi. So they run down the side, out in front, Extra Nice, shot through along the inside of Offshore. Tiger Tank is outside of Element Man from 87 Lad. Cosmic Jam sticking to the inside, which hasn't really been the place to be the last couple. Two lengths away, God's Cross is niddled at, and then Ouija the inside from one target, Vavrasi, and last of all on the inside, Silent Amata is a corner. Extra Nice has got the lead, pushed along, gets to the middle of the track. Cosmic Gem has stuck to the inside. Offshore's out wide with Tiger Tank right to the outside. God's Cross is really letting down now with 87 Lad as well. So here they come out wide again. God's Cross out wide, 87 Lad, Tiger Tank, then Cosmic Gem, but it's God's Cross and 87 Lad. God's Cross takes the lead on one rein, but came away to score nicely for Whiting, and he brings up a double from 87 Lad, Tiger Tank, and fourth home was Extra Nice. Cosmic Jam was certainly in the wrong part of the track there, and he did miss the start. Forget he went round. Then came Eleven Man, one target, and the last three, the former New South Wales horse Vavrasi might have beaten a couple home, one target, and the Bolt of Ouija.
1: Wow, have a look at Jason Whiting. Look at that balance, how high he's in the irons. And as Richard said, on one rein, God's Cross, Richard's tip salutes Jason Whiting. Great horsemanship indeed. 1-3-4, we'll stand by for fourth. It may be the nine, but we'll leave that one to the judge. But God's Cross, too good for them, trained by Bruce Watkins. First up since the 4th of April, has had seven starts now for two wins. Incredible. Have a look at him on the left-hand side, the way he's having to hang on. That's absolutely brilliant. And the one gets the chocolates. Okay, 1-3-4, standing by for fourth. Kilmore, race number four is where we head now, and we've got a trot, a 50 to 55 rater. Lachlan McIntosh is tipping a $7.50 chance. Number three, Buzzlin Brody, to beat four, straight to the top. Two, The Italian Dream, and eight, Rastamon. 3, 4, 2, and 8. He's left a favourite out, which is Jackie's Gift, number five. $4.60 to $2.50. There's been a big push for it. Number five, certainly well back. The two's been very easy. The four is also eased in the betting, along with the six, Bruslin Brody, the tip, $8 to $7.50, number three. Here's Lachlan.
2: So yeah, they had a good battle last time out. The two favourites here, straight to the top, and Jackie's Gift. But Jackie's Gift expected to turn the tables. It's drawn outside of straight to the top. They'll start from gates 3 and 4 in the middle of the line behind the cab. $6 for the two, The Italian Dream, who gets the pole position now. And Poppy Popstars at 6-2. And Bustlin' Brody is a $7 chance, has had a bit of support late. It's a good each-way play, getting out to $15 for Watch It Act, who's well-performed in the stand starts. It's third at Echuca, three starts back. It's a tough outside back row draw to contend with, though, tonight. They're moving up the Colt Illegal Trot. Race four of the program wraps up the early quaddie. Good luck if you're still going. Bit of value there. $2.60 for the favourite, straight Jackie's Gift. Matt Newbury driving for John Newbury. They had the previous winner with Herbertson aboard in He's Harry Who. They're looking for a double in successive races, and they're away and trotting. Fast off the gate was straight to the top, and he's going to go straight to the top. Up alongside, Jackie's Gift is going to challenge. And head and head, the two favourites duel it out past the post into the first turn. Now 8 metres clear of Poppy Popstar. Bustlin Brody is going to settle down fourth on the pegs. The Italian Dream drifting back after a slow start, the pole marker. It'll settle down in fifth underneath of Majestic Monarch. Got a nice run through from the back row to be three back the outside. Rastamon, he's buried alive from inside back row. Four back the pegs and pulling hard from Seb's Gel. Second last, Watch and Act, and the last one is at the distance. 30 metres span first to last, and pressing on here, Jackie's Gift. He really wanted the front, Newbury, and is eventually going to bully his way onto the lead. So taking it up is the favourite, Jackie's Gift, down the MC Labour back straight inside the mile. 44.1, the lead up time. 6 metres away in second position, straight to the top, and sitting out in the open, Poppy Popstar now third. Fourth on the pegs, Bustlin Brody, getting a Butte Trip 1-1, Majestic Monarch first up. Back on the inside was The Italian Dream. Next is Seb's Gel as they've quickened up mid-race. Rastamon on the inside, not pulling as hard now with a quickening tempo. The field stringing out a little. Watch and Act.

0: And just dropping off the pace, detached at the back, out the distance. 29-6 first quarter, so he's not waiting for them now. He's found the front here, Newbury with Jackie's Gift, and hightailing it for home at the bell, leads a length straight to the top, surrendering the front runner's role, and now waits on the Jet Roofing sprint lane. Sitting out in the open, Poppy Popstar doing the work, getting a nice run, 1-1 Majestic Monarch. It's nicely poised. Bustlin' Brody's now fifth, three back the pegs. The Italian Dream, the fourth horse on the pylons, underneath of Seb's Gal, as they work their way past the 800-metre mark. Watch and Act around Rastamon, and still detached at the back at the distance, 6 metres away. 30.9 was the second section. Leader running them along, Jackie's Gift, has sent them along Urgent, led by 4 metres, two straight to the top, who's breathing down the neck of Newbury in the trailing spot, and out in the open, Poppy Popstar. The pegs Bustlin' Brody looking for a way clear of the pocket. Around it was Majestic Monarch, and out three wide on the track, coming with a run. Watch and Act, and then Seb Gal, the Italian Dream's held up. Rastamon got into clear air at the quarter, was 30 off the front, and back with it out the distance. Jackie's Gift is giving them something to chase. 29-7 down the back. Straight to the top, 6 metres away, second, not giving up the chase. Bustlin' Brody's into the clear third. Majestic Monarch's up to fourth, but it's Jackie's Gift at the 100. Straight to the top, Bustlin' Brody still grinding on up along the pegs. Jackie's Gift all out. Straight to the top, Bustlin' Brody up along the inside. Late Majestic Monarch, it's taking the front. Bustlin' Brody from straight to the top, and Bustlin' Brody, I think, up along the inside, might have just beaten straight to the top in a photo. Majestic Monarch was third. The Italian Dream might be fourth. Really tippy-toeing late. Jackie's Gift ran out of gas. Then Poppy Popstar, Seb's Gal. They were followed by Rastamon, Watch and Act, and at the distance. 30 seconds was the final quarter. Back 30.1 to 1.3 was the mile rating.
1: Great tip from Lachlan McIntosh, and he's chucked in the exacta as well. So it's 3, 4, 10 at odds. Majestic Monarch in third, and he thinks the two might have just pinched fourth ahead of the five on the line. So 3, 4, 10 and 2. We'll just confirm the numbers with the judge, but Bustlin' Brody takes it out. Joe Addard, the winning driver, and Tony Zahira, the trainer. There it is, 3, 4, 10, number two in fourth. Good luck if you picked up some of that. Gee, 960, the Parimutuel approximate dividend when it goes interim, if it stays there. Same with UniTap, you've done well. Coming up to start time for the 12th at Casino, final event, fifth grade here. Mark Arundale's tipping the favourite, Tarawai favourite number one. He's got it to beat 8 Neon Drift. They're both at $3 at the moment. One from 8, then 5 Kingsbury Arlo, and 2 Todoroki. 1-8, 5 and 2. Let's go to Mark to wrap up the Casino card.
2: $8.50 will head the rest. Good on you, Dave. Thanks to you. And thanks to Boydo as well. Just awaiting these runners to be called forward. There's the starting signal now. For the 12th and final event out of Casino this evening, battle, late battle for favouritism between Neon Drift and Tarawai favourite. Now they're $3 apiece. Back to Grafton tomorrow night. 12 events. First to kick off at 6:32. Training honours tonight with Dennis and Ian Barnes with a winning double. Set for race 12. Racing, Tarawai favourite, only fairly away. Out like a bullet was Neon Drift, leads all on Wendy. A four-length break to Tarawai favourite. On its outside was Todoroki. Next, Kingsbury Arlo, Jimmery Clover, Summer Bay. Out the back, Uno Diva, kicking clear near home, Neon Drift. Neon Drift will hold out all on Wendy. Grabbing third, either Tarawai favourite or Todoroki. Close up, Jimmery Clover, Kingsbury Arlo, Summer Bay. Tailender was Uno Diva in 16 and 90.
1: Good on you, Mark. Look forward to hearing you from Grafton tomorrow night. It's 8-6 and a tight one between the 1 and the 2. 16 and 98 the time. 14 and 68 was the run home. Denise Robinson, the trainer of Neon Drift, which didn't waste any time. Ping into the lead straight out of the boxes. The daughter of Feral Frankie and Runaway Babe has now won 2 in a row at Casino and 4 of 8 overall. It's a tight one for third. They normally come up pretty quickly. 8, 6, 1 and 2. 4 probably just misses out on the first 4. We are going to take a break. Number 1 in the frame for third at Casino. We're going to take a break. On the other side, we go to Warrnambool for race 10.

0: Number 10, Warrnambool at the boxes. Less than 30 seconds to get on. Field of seven. Favourite, Just. Here's number 2, Bush Mayhem, ahead of the 8, West Side Wizard. Dane Barry, he puts number 4 on top. Inga Johnny, currently $6. 4218 from Dane. 4218. The 8, $3.40 into $3.10. While the 2, Bush Mayhem, $2.90, $3.20 back to $2.90. The tip number 4, $8 into $6. Here's Dane.
1: Work 650, who likes to run a place. Does the fireworks, is almost around the mark. And the other two much bigger odds. So gets up well, race 10. And there's equal favourites now. 2, Bush Mayhem for Damien Fleming and 8, West Side Wizard for Nick Lucchino. $3.10 each of 2. For race 10, the ball at the 390 metre boxes. We're just about set to go. Race 10 of 13 on the card today. And the green light is switched on. The Worrells to the boxes. For race 10, we're set to go. And racing. It was good pace out on the inside from Man of Courage at the get-go. Leads early on from Bush Mayhem, who quickly races up to him. Going to third was Fireworks, just on the heels of the leaders from West Side Wizard, caught wide. Inga Johnny hunts the fence from Rock Eternal. Last Moreno Arnie, they pack up and taking the lead. Fireworks struck the front now. Man of Courage trying to come again. Late was West Side Wizard, but Fireworks will get the money. Fireworks a length and a quarter, Man of Courage. Third, West Side Wizard and fourth across Rock Eternal. Then Moreno Arnie, Bush Mayhem last. Inga Johnny, 22-30. 39 the run.
0: Seven, dominant for Danielle Keane. Fireworks takes out race 10 at the Bull. 7-1-8-3. 7-1-8-3. This daughter of Seneki and Mapunga Dasher had been placed at a past 5 starts. She now has win 23 at start 128. We're going to take a break. Race 9, Gunnedah on the other side.

0: back. Race 9, Gunnedah, not far away. Late scratching of number 8, Keando Piper. Deductions 8 cents in the dollar for the win and the place. Number 8, a late scratching. Odds on Pop Armatree Pasta out of box number 5. $1.70 into $1.40 now, $1.55. The 5 is Dan Misson's tip. He's got it to beat 2, Train of Thought, 6, Heading South, and 1, Bear Man. Just looking at the others, see if there's any action. Heading South, $5.50, $4.80, back to $5.50. It's been a bit of specking for Jamaica Rum, number 7, $21 into 18. Jamaica Rum. The nips are getting bigger. Here's Dan.
1: On this 12-event program today from Gunnedah. And the starting signal is there. So these runners about to come in. Bear Man, Queen Gout with Armatree Pasta and Jamaica Rum. Train of Thought will get set with Rutland Jack heading south. Just recapping, that late scratching at kennelling time was number 8, Keando Piper. In they go. This is race number 9. Green lights on. Lewis on its way. Armatree Pasta starts the favourite. From the squeeze box, they're set. Racing Armatree Pasta away, okay, zooms up to second spot. Train of Thought beat it for a lead speed. Queen Gout and Jamaica Rum are next. Then came Rutland Jack with Heading South and Bear Man. Coming to the corner, Train of Thought still 2 in front of Armatree Pasta, who's railing well. Into the straight, Train of Thought, Armatree Pasta. Train of Thought does the better, beats him Armatree Pasta. Then Jamaica Rum with Queen Gout. Heading South in behind those, Bear Man and Rutland Jack, the gallop 19 and 70.
0: Favourite gets rolled. It's 2, 5, 7, and 3. Called by Dan John Taylor, the winning trainer. 1971 the time. The run home was 13 and 16. $5.50 to $7. Back to 6 at the death for the son of Bullet Train and Exit Button. And this greyhound has now won 3 of his past 4, all on the Gunnedah track. Okay, big night coming up at the Q2 at the Parklands in Brisbane, with the Queensland finals of the distance and the sprint championships. And as I mentioned, Nathan Gretsch, our grey hat expert, is going to be joining us. We'll hear from Nathan probably around 7:30 Eastern, and for all of the particular finals, he's going to be with us giving us his thoughts. So follow him, you'll finish in front. Okay, sixth grade here to kick us off, and let's get some selections from Johnny Brash. The favourite here for Michelle Sultana, Aston Femme, number 8, to beat 2, Wishing Star, 4, Heated Rivalry, and 3, High Leak. 8, 2, 4, and 3. Greyhounds just arriving at the box. He's got about 30-odd seconds to get on. Aston Femme, $1.65 to $2.10. Wishing Star, the 2, $4 into $3.70. Just looking at the others, Heated Rivalry number 4, $6.50 to $5.50, back to 6. And Hara's Lucy number 7, $11 into $8.50, bit of specking for 7, the black. 8's the tip and the fave, as we say good day to Johnny Brash.
2: 19, Equal Impact 19, Royal Ghost at 23. As we welcome our Sky Racing Network television, Dave, Disco Dave, thank you. Good evening to you. Good evening, everyone. Welcome along here to the queue. 9 races on the program under fine skies, good track, no late scratchings. It's going to be rapid fire racing a little later on tonight with all the state finals of the nationals around the land. Queensland have got the national sprint and distance as races 7 and 8 on the program a little later on in the evening. Starting signal given now for the first event, and they move forward. Royal Ghost, High Leak, Wedge Tail, and Hara's Lucy. Second line is in. Favourite number 8, Aston Femme, for Michelle Sultana. Green light, they're ready. Racing now, as always, Aston Femme got away quickly. Wishing Star began well, but used the track, and Aston Femme got across. Royal Ghost rails to second, got wide, checking Wishing Star, followed by Heated Rivalry, then High Leak, well back early, Hara's Lucy, and Wedge Tail last. Down the back, Aston Femme skipped 3-4 in front over Royal Ghost, railing through Heated Rivalry, past Wishing Star, and then Equal Impact coming to the turn. Aston Femme in front, going to the inside, Heated Rivalry, but Aston Femme Fame in front. Aston Fame, a length over Heated Rivalry. Third home, High Leak, followed by Wishing Star, Royal Ghost, Equal Impact, Hara's Lucy and Wedge Tail. And we stand by for the time.
0: Too good for them. Straight to the lead, crossed comfortably and led them a merry dance. 8-4-3, either 1 or 2 for fourth. It's just a bob of the heads to make up the first four there. The winner, a daughter of Aston Exceed and Aston Genevieve, trained by Michelle Sultana. And she's gone well in only a short career. She's had 3 starts now for 2 wins and 1 second. Aston Femme, the favourite, salutes in the opener. Race number 2 is coming up at Penrith, NR up to 58. This is the Download the Tab app today, 3-year-old pace. Freddie Hastings books the favourite, Seaside Drive, number 8 on top from 11, Mickey's Run, 9 Major Austin and 4 Crunch It. 8, 11, 9 and 4, Seaside Drive, $2 to $1.85, now $1.90, Crunch It, $3.50 to $4. It's been a little bit easy. Mickey's Run, the 11, $3.90 out to $4.60. Bit of specking at odds for Miranzo, number 5, $51 into 31. Interesting race coming up here. Look, if you like a leader, I can, as they score up, I can see why the Sharps like the 4 Cruncher to turn the tables on the favourite. They both did a little bit of work early last week from front row draws before the favourite found the lead. Here's Fred.
3: They're ready and they're racing now. And getting away poorly at the back end of the field there, going a little

0: Slowly was Designer Label, and one of the best away, Crunchard lobs to the lead over Bellamy's Blast, who goes up to Park. They were followed then by Maranzano, and back on the inside as Merrywood Lou as they leave the straight. They were being followed further back then in a lead time of 7.5 by Double Needs, and out wide on a limb is Major Austin. They were followed by the favourite Seaside Drive, just a smidge worse than midfield, and then Captain Tids, followed then by Mickey's Run, and after that Tardy Getaway, Designer Label's last. They run towards the 1200 metre mark now, and the leader is Crunchard as they work their way down the side out in no man's land. Major Austin working hard. First quarter of the last mile was 29.3. Back on the inside, locked away on the leader's back then was Merrywood Lou, and they were followed then by Bellamy's Blast, who now gets 1-1 cover. Three back in the running line, Maranzano. Back to the inside as Double Needs, three back, and then came Saving Ground on the inside, Designer Label. The race favourites, four back in the running line, that Seaside Drive, and he gets mobilised now. He starts his move from the back, grabbing its back for a piggyback home is Captain Tids, and trying to get into that three wide line, but about 7 or 8 metres adrift of them at the moment is Mickey's Run. The second quarter, 29.7, half in 59, they go to the back, crunch at lead. It's only about a neck clear now on Major Austin. Under Lock and Key, Merrywood Lou, Bellamy's Blast, Maranzano, race favourites not really picking up at all. In fact, I don't think it can win from there. It's yielding ground now, and Double Needs heads the remainder, but Crunchard steals a march now. Crunchard led the way. In second, Posse trying to stay on as Major Austin. Bellamy's Blast makes a run, and then came Maranzano further back in the field. Then was Captain Tids as they near the turn where Crunchard led. In hot pursuit on the outside now is Bellamy's Blast, letting down with a big turn of foot, and Major Austin whacks away. Bellamy's Blast hits the lead. Coming again is Major Austin, but Bellamy's Blast is in front, and Bellamy's Blast wins it. Bellamy's Blast first, a nose between them for second and third, and that's between in the centre there Major Austin, and on the inside the early leader Crunchard. Not much in it for second and third. Maranzano, Captain Tids, Double Needs, and they were followed then by Designer Label, who passed a few. Well back Mickey's Run, Merrywood Lou, and Stone Motherless, the race favourite Seaside Drive. That third quarter 28.4, last quarter 28.3.
1: Runner-up at Penrith last start, wins tonight, $21 into 19. Cam Fitzpatrick, the driver. Paul Fitzpatrick, the trainer. The Fitzies do it with the Storm Inside Colt out of My Aguilera. Three wins from 18 starts now. Expected odds, gee, that's tight for second. We'll stand by. Has the nine got it? Has the four got it? We'll let you know soon. But Bellamy's Blast, a few Storm players would have been on that one for sure. They would have copped a few in their time. Wentworth Park, Sydney, race number one, the first of 10, the We Stand With Tasmania Maiden. We certainly do. 520 metres the journey. Tips from Russell Veach. He likes Bandit Laura, number three to beat. The favourite, the eight, Zipping LeBron. Then four, Trunky Aviator, and one, Silver Slammer. 3-8-4-1. Zipping LeBron, the eight, 225 to 240. Bandit Laura, 320 to $3.50. Four, Trunky Aviator, $4.40 to $5. Been specking at odds for Deadly Charm, number seven, $21 into 11. A first starter by Bernardo from Gucci Girl for trainer Jason Thomas. Time to say hi to Russell Veach, and later tonight, the New South Wales sprint and distance finals will be run and won.
2: LeBron, 350 about number three, Bandit Laura. This is our 20th meeting left to go at this iconic venue. 19 on Saturday as we wend our way towards the end, of course, of this magnificent, iconic venue at Glebe. Good backing for Deadly Charm and Filthy Gorgeous here. Filthy Gorgeous 19 to 10, and Deadly Charm, the little brother, is 21 to 11. Both player trained by Jason Thomas. So moving over as Charlie Barnes takes the favourite over. Zipping LeBron wearing the pink jacket. It's at $2.40 here. The white of number three, Bandit Laura, is the second favourite at $3.50. Magpie Hector, favourite for the National New South Wales Distance Final, goes race five, and he's $1.95 for Jack Smith. And Jungle Johnny for Mark Gatton. John Maroon, the track record holder, is $1.60 in race seven to win the sprint tonight. And an hour of power across the country and chasing. Almost right to go for the first Harbour City Racing, Wentworth Park. A big welcome to you all as greyhounds are set to go. Don places the light on. Provocateurs in motion, and they're set to go. They're ready. Set. And they're off. Out well was Filthy Gorgeous, showing speed to go up and lead them early. Trunky Aviator's ticking on the inside, though, and takes out the running.

0: Laura got a lovely run through in the second spot, and then came Silver Slammer on the rail, passed by Deadly Charm. Zipping LeBron is working into it and getting back to out of its ground. Zipping Donovan and Filthy Gorgeous coming off the back, and Trunky Avia out of by three. Bandit Laura is trying to gun it down. Three to Deadly Charm running on as they turn. Trunky Aviator's two in front. Bandit Laura's coming at it. Out what a Deadly Charm. They hit the line, and Bandit Laura might have just got there from Trunky Aviator. Deadly Charm and Zipping LeBron doing his best work late. They got right away from the others, including Silver Slammer, and then Filthy Gorgeous and Zipping Donovan, and the time is 30 and 35.
1: Great tip from Russell Veach to kick us off at Wente, 3, 4, 7 and 8. It gets there in the final stride, this daughter of Tommy Shelby. And Carbon Kobe, trained by Chris O'Brien, hadn't started since the 28th of May. Good training performance. And she breaks through at just her third start. Okay, off to Sandown in Melbourne, first of 12 races, and the Victorian State Finals for the Nationals coming up tonight. Sandown hosting the Nationals itself Saturday night, August 29. Just under a minute until we get underway. Full field of eight for this mixed stake. It's a sixth and seventh grade. Dan Hibbard calling the action. And Dan puts Kiwi Evoker on top, number four, to beat five Cruise Commander, two Kiwi Hank, and three Breach, 4, 5, 2, and three. The four is the favourite, and first start at Sandown. It's been going great guns at the Meadows. $4.40 into $2.60 for Greyhound number four. Second elect is out of the two box, and that's Kiwi Hank, $11 into $4.60. So will Corey Lee Heinrich get the Quinella? Dan tips the four on top, 4, 5, 2, and three, as we go to Dan Hibbard for race number one.
2: 29.87, and comes to Sandown for the first time, and it is the favourite. $4.60 for Kiwi Hank, who is the second elect. He was a winner.

0: have just about moved in. They're all in. Green lights turned on, and the lure's on the move for the first. The Sportsbet Fast Form. They're ready, set, and away. Kiwi Evoker fair to go. Good speed out from Breach is going to lead again here from Kiwi Hankin, blowing trumpets. Kiwi Evoker's pushed up behind them and they got jammed up on that first corner. Cruise Commander got shoved very deep. Railing Tandanya. Big weekend and Biolante's at the rear of the field. Kiwi Hank the leader, but Kiwi Evoker's right behind it. Trying to push on them was blowing trumpets. Check Tandanya deep around the track. Cruise Commander. It's Kiwi Hank. The inside Kiwi Evoker goes through, takes the lead, and Kiwi Evoker won it by 2.5. Kiwi Hank second. Cruise Commander's run third, and fourth home was blowing trumpets. Next in was Biolante Tandanya. Clear on Big Weekend, and Breach dropped out to the rear. 29-60 is the run on the first.
1: 4-2-5-1, and Dan tips us the winner. Stands it out, gets the trifecta. 4-2-5-1, 29-59. First start at Sandown for the Son of Droopy Sydney and Lala Kiwi for Corey Lee Heinrich. And Corey Lee, Quinella's the race. 4-2-5-1. The 3 Breach led early. No luck on that first turn out of the straight. On start time now for the 5th on the card from Kilmore Harness, kicking off the quaddie and the daily double. It's a trot. And number 1, Champagne's super short, $1.45 tab fix. Very consistent pace of this one, or very consistent trotter, I should say. Herbie on board, James Herbertson for the Youngson stable, $1.95 to $1.45. It's been heavily backed. As far as the others are concerned, I'm not seeing much action. Buckles for Berry, number 2's come in 2 points, $12 into 10. They're scoring up. Let's go to Lachlan, number 1. You look at the market, the one to beat.
2: $1.45 Champagne's has been dominating though and gets Herbertson, but outside of it, it's a very open event. $8 for Love Me Again. Looks like it'll run the second favourite. But Champagne's all the rage from the pole draw. Gate swings into the MC Labour back straight. They're almost ready to go. Good luck with your quaddies. The first leg about to get underway. There's the light. They're away. And Champagne's came off the gate strongly, the only one really running the gate, and it's going to lead comfortably enough. There's a bit of a challenge to try and get outside of it early on. Aldebaran Marcus pushing up to hold the back of the leader, sliding across from out deep on the track. African Gala is going to get outside of the leader and then grab up. Aldebaran Marcus is able to push up along the inside and hold the ground behind the leader, going forward out deeper on the track against the bridle. Looks like it'll move up and park outside of the leader. They sort out their positions, walking under stars, went up along the inside, four back, will get through and follow a tractor who was able to drop three back along the picks. In midfield, in the running line, was the second favourite, Love Me Again. It's going to settle down fourth last. The first quarter was 30 seconds even. Buckles for Berry is third last on settling down. At the tail end of Life on the Hill is back second last, and at the tail end of the field, Jessica's Story restrained from the outside of the arm. And the last few all off the peg, so there's a big gap of about 35-40 metres, first to last, going to halfway. In the Kilmore Ford Trot, 31.2 was the second quarter. Leaders had it pretty good, the odds on favourite Champagne's. Goes into the back straight to complete a lap with a length advantage. Back of the leader, Aldebaran Marcus, sitting up on the outside against the bridle, and on the peg line, three back, attracted, had a nice easy tuck in too. So they work their way inside the 600 metre marker. No moves yet, African Gala in the one out, one back. Walking under stars over on the pegs. Then Love Me Again. Three deep buckles for Berry taking off. Looking to track it up was Life on the Hill. But it's still at the tail. 20 off the front. Underneath of it at the back of the pack is Jessica's Story. They went 29-7 for the quarter down the back. Champagne's in cruise control. The favourite slipped away into the lane. Aldebaran Marcus is a clear second. Against the bridle, running on African Gala. Attracted up along the inside. It's a great battle for the minor money. But it's all the favourite Champagne's. And Champagne's is racing away to win well. Champagne's will win unextended to the end by 12 metres. Second will be attracted. Third, Aldebaran Marcus. Fourth was really close. Walking under stars up along the inside or down the middle of the track there was African Gala. Behind those, Jessica's Story running on strongly late was Life on the Hill. And then against the bridle and toward the back, Love Me Again and Buckles for Berry. 29-3 was the final quarter. 2:01 was the mile rate for the trotters.
1: 1-9-8, 5 and 6 wide apart for the fourth place, but the favourite does it as she liked. 8-year-old mare by US Sire Bacardi Lindy, and the Youngson stable with James Herbert.

0: Jackson in the gig. Champagnes does it comfortably. $1.95 into $1.35. So super, super good. And Herbie gets himself an early winning double. Race number two coming up at the Q2 Parklands now in Brisbane. We have a fifth grade. Johnny Brash is tipping Penny Colito out of box number one for the O'Reilly Kennel to beat the favourite, the two Appeal. But it's not much between them. Seven Bagless Brute for third, and for fourth, number three Zipping Test Fay. 1, 2, 7, and 3. Appeal for Greg Stella, $1.95 to $2.30. Penny Colito, the one, $2.70. to 260. He's been specking for Bagless Brute, number seven, chasing a hat trick, $16 into seven, while the three Zipping Test Phase drifted $3.80 out to six. 30 seconds away. Race number two as we go to Johnny Brash.
1: Runners have arrived down at the start for race number two here on the Q2 Parklands. Scratching here, number six, Zipping Alcaraz. Box five is left vacant. Favourite is Appeal for Greg Stella and Donna Darcy, the winner of 15 from 29, 4 from 10 here on the Q2. Has been placed third. It's past two behind Tusha Belba and Zipping Meheri. Has missed the kick on both of those occasions. Did win here three starts ago back late July in 29.70. That was from box number seven. Penny Colito, I think she's got a poor ride on the till to go well. I've tipped her on top. A second in 29.86 behind Zipping Chabet two starts ago here. Will be suited from an inside. Zipping Tesfaye can be a bit hit and miss. And Bagless Brute's been impressive in winning its last couple in 29.85 and 29.88. Starting signal given now for race number two. Starting signal. Penny Colito appealed. Zipping Tesfaye, Rein Me In, Bagless Brute, Oliver Stubby. This is the fifth grade and the green light is turned on. Favourite now, number one, Penny Colito. All set. Racing, Appeal began fast tonight. Showing speed, Zipping Tesfaye, Rein Me In, Penny Colito will take the trail behind those leaders. Then came Bagless Brute and Oliver Stubby running into the back, and the leader is Appeal. Got 2.5, 3 in front to the outside, Penny Colito. Rein Me In, Zipping Tesfaye, Oliver Stubby and Bagless Brute. Appeal went for home down the side, 6 in front over Penny Colito. Then Rein Me In, but it's all Appeal. Appeal is going to bolt in by 5 lengths. Second home, Penny Colito. Third, Afano. Late, Oliver Stubby will Rein Me In, followed by Bagless Brute and Zipping Tesfaye in around 29 and 7.
0: Straight to the front. Bang. Unleadable after that. 2-1 and just a nostril between the 4 and the 8. A photo for third at the Q2 Parklands. 29 and 70 is the winning time. Around about the same as her PB. Daughter of Tommy Shelby and Inspired Hope, trained by Greg Stella, and was too good. She's won 16 of 30 with another 12 minor placings. Appeal. She loves chasing and she was too good. Drifted $1.90 to $2.60. Tab fixed. We go to Bunbury and WA now to wrap up the card. Later on from Perth, we're going to have the Cannington Greyhounds with their Nationals finals. Okay, here at Bunbury, race number eight, we have a class 5, 1,400 metres. Our caller, Richard Bell, is tipping number 3, Friar's Legacy, to beat the 7, Dark Avalanche. So it's 3 to beat 7. They're the top two in the betting. For third, Rich has put number 12, Lux, and 13, Sandfire Rose for fourth. 3, 7, 12, 13. Dark Avalanche inside gate. Willie Pike on board, $2.60 to $2.70. Friar's Legacy number 3, 3.20, 3.60, back to 3.40. Money at odds for Point Rocks. Number 5, Smoke and Joe Has a Party on board, $14 into 9. And 4, Jelly Can Run, Jess Vallis riding, 15 into 12. So some specking for the 5 and the 4. 7, the favourite. 3, the tip. Moving in nicely. Not too many more left to load for the last as we go to Rich.
2: A little problem with the mic here. There we go. We're back in business. Yeah, okay. There's a bit of loosening up there and maybe a bit of oiling needed here. Repeater's about to move up. So the news out of Bunbury is that the inside is a little off at the moment for the

0: previous and a couple of others earlier on. So you'll see tipping has had a very hazardous vocation. Get it out eventually. Now, Who By Fire is about to move up with Spectacular Park as well. This is one for Raquel Williams. Wasn't a bad run last start. There's a few horses that come out of the same race. Point Rocks, who ran really well. Tom Wolfe gave it a push earlier on. Eight So Bad was in that race, and Spectacular Park. Point Rocks beat those two horses home and looks to be getting closer to a win. Who By Fire is about to move into line here. Ava Catarino this time for Megan Midgley after Jade had ridden a couple of her horses earlier on today. We've got a Jade in this race, and it's Jade Tangaroa with Repeater looking to recapture its best form. Now about to move in is Heartfelt. First up for Ryan Hill, coming off a couple of fair trials. Dark Avalanche has drawn the fence, but the fact that we got looks in the race, the field might open up and could help those horses getting away from the inside. Set. Racing. He's Archie bungled the start. Safari Boy, Spectacular Park went back early on and looks began very nicely and leads. Ain't So Bad got to a comfortable second. Pike has Dark Avalanche over on the inside racing third, and Who By Fire is on the move around the outside. Point Rocks is nicely placed. Basically one out and one back. About three and a half from the leader, and then came Friars, Legacy, Anna's Boy, Sandfire Rose, Repeater. He's Archie, Safari Boy, Jellycan Runner, and two lengths away back last of all is Spectacular Park. Off the back straight they run. 850 to go, and looks as free rolling out in front. Ain't So Bad's getting a great run behind it. Two lengths away, Point Rocks in the centre. Who By Fire, who's 250 to 1, out three wide. Back on the inside was Dark Avalanche, then Friar's Legacy, and further back Anna's Boy and Sandfire Rose. Repeater, Safari Boy, and he's Archie, Jellycan Runner, and Spectacular Park must be 20 off the leader around the corner. Looks in front, but Ain't So Bad's right there with Point Rocks, and they're coming after to the leaders now, followed by Friar's Legacy getting to the outside. Dark Avalanche is in there with a chance, running about fifth, trying to get away from the inside section. Ain't So Bad has raced up on the outside of looks. Friar's Legacy, Point Rocks is joining in, and then Sandfire Rose. Ain't So Bad in front, Point Rocks, and down the outside Friar's Legacy, and looks is fighting on as well. Ain't So Bad has got the lead though. It's clear from looks and Friar's Legacy. Ain't So Bad in front near the line, and Ain't So Bad has won from looks, Friar's Legacy, and Point Rocks, and then Safari Boy. So wider out was Sandfire Rose, Jellycan Runner, Repeater, he's Archie. Well back was Dark Avalanche, never in the hunt from Anna's Boy.
1: And then 6-12-3-5. Thank you, Richie Bell, for your calls. We're going to Angle Park, race one. Straight away, we're heading to Mark Matthews.
2: Here tonight at Angle Park, favourite box two, Sir Easy. Green light on, lure roll set to run. First of 12, racing. And Sir Easy was quickly away from box number two. Hunts on forward. We know here Trindle going to third. Toledo, who burrows through. A wall behind them chasing, headed by Yarramundi Coco. Further back, zipping Bill Pin, Bing Bing Peril. Then came Ovation Key. And at Hannah Henry at the tail of the field. But look at this. This leader's off and gone. Sir Easy has given them absolute wind burn. Has opened up by 14 to zipping Bill Pin. Straightening up, Sir Easy in a whole different class. Wins by about 7 to zipping Bilpin, third Yarramundi Coco, Toledo, I think, in front of No Ear Trindle, at Hannah Henry, Ovation Key, and Bing Bing Peril near the tail.
1: Was a winner at Ballarat in Victoria a couple of starts ago and streeted them at Angle Park. First start there in Adelaide, bolts in 2-4-8. Number one should just get fourth. Jason Portelli, the winning trainer of the son of Aston DB and Nice and Easy. And this young chaser's only had nine starts, won four of them with two minors. Takes out the opener, 2-4-8-1 in 30-83. It was a tip from Mark Matthews, and $2.60 into $1.95, $2.10 tab fixed when they jumped. Race number two, Wentworth Park, 40 seconds away. This is a fifth grade. Russell Veitch is tipping the favourite for Dan Gatt, Ritza Sophie, number two to beat seven, Hey Arnold, six, Claris Keeping, and five, Zipping Hornet, 2-7, 6-5. As far as Ritza Sophie is concerned, $1.40 to $1.60. Outstanding win last start. Beat Done Dealing by four lengths in 29-50. It's also been money for the seven.

0: Hey Arnold for Minnie Finn chasing a hat trick. $14 this morning. It's into seven, so you might want to include the seven because it has been specced at odds. Just repeating Russell's selections. 2765. Here's Russell Veitch.
1: So she's clocked 29 sixes, and Dan Gatt, who has her going well, she'll be suited by a soft draw in two on that rail. But Release Point is looking for a hat-trick of win. So too is Hey Arnold and Hard Sniff Style. So they're all in the peak of their powers. Runners are getting set now. Favourites drawn in two. On the second line, Ritz the Sophie. Stand Up Tony the inside. Done Dealing in three. Zipping Horn at five. And Hey Arnold in seven. Second line, Ritz the Sophie the two. Release Point four. Clarice Kipping in six. And Hard Sniff Style in box number eight, the pink. Almost set to go race number two. For the Wentworth Park Sports Bar, and the green light is on. Lure in Motion, 160 about the Group 1 winner, the Peter Mossburn Opal winner, Ritza Sophie, in this set. And racing, Ritza Sophie began nicely, wanted to go career right, and Clarice Keeping with plenty of speed. Dazzling speed, lead by four lengths to the first corner. Done Dealing into second place and getting up on the rail is Ritza Sophie third. One off is Hey Arnold, nice and prominent. Then Hard Sniff Style, followed by Stand Up Tony getting a long way back. Release Point and Zipping Hornet off the back, and Clarice Keeping out by four. Done Dealing and Ritza Sophie's now starting to explode. Clarice Keeping's out by two or three. Ritza Sophie's gunning it down. Over the top, she wins again. Ritza Sophie beats Clarice Keeping and Hey Arnold. Fourth in the race, many lengths away, Done Dealing, followed by Stand Up Tony. And then came really behind them was Hard Sniff Style back towards the tail of the field. And the time is 29.39, a dazzling run.
0: Wow, outstanding. Strong as an ox, isn't she? It's great to watch Ritza Sophie coming around the home turn. I knew she was close enough, and up she gets in a PB. 29.39, run home 11.70. Well done, Dan Gatt, the daughter of Bernardo, and Good Odds Cash wins 7 out of 11 now. 1 1/4 lengths. 2.67 and 3. 2.67 and 3 at Wenty. Race number 1 at...

0: Okay, we've got a field of six here, and it's $3.10 the field. Single figures for this sixth grade. Duncan Dornoff calling the action. He's tipping the favourite, Yale Dolly, number four. From one, Rojo Saley, two, Rojo Florence, and eight, Lenina Miss. 4-1-2-8. 260 to 330 for the four. It's been easy. It's been good money for the three. Rojo Inferno, 650 into $4.80. While Rojo Saley, number one, $4.60 to five, now back to four. Rojo Florence, the two, $4 to $4.20. The right kennel looks to have a pretty big chance in this race. Here's Duncan for the first.
1: 10 years to drift, now out to $3.20 after being $2.60 when the scratchings came through. Or just before lunch, as the case was today. Number two, Rojo Florence on the second line of betting at 4.20. It's had the two starts, both in Hobart. Comes to Launceston for the first time. Rojo Saley, 4.40. Rojo Inferno, 4.80. Lenina Miss at 9.50. And Rojo Coco, the outsider of the field, at $11. So a field of six. And they're being boxed. First of the night, eight races featuring the Tasmanian Sprint Championship final, which is race five. But the Kingsley Jarman Fencing Grade 6 kicks off proceedings, about to break. Away they go. Rojo Saley began well. Yale Dolly showing good early speed, and the favourite will find the top as they leave her home straight. Rojo Coco found some trouble and is out of play. As they head to the back straight, Yale Dolly on top leads by four. Lenina missing second spot from Rojo Saley, a break in the field to Rojo Florence. Rojo Inferno heads the rest. They turn for home, and the race has been called off here. So a no race. The race has been called off.
0: That's a great shame on such a big night. And let's hope the seven's okay too, because it took a pretty nasty tumble at that first turn. So hang on to your tickets. We'll stand by, but there's every likelihood that it's going to be declared a no race, the first at Launceston. Okay, Sandown Park in Melbourne now for race number two on the card. This is the book tickets for the National Stakes. The National coming up, the final, state versus state, Saturday night, August 29. We've got a fifth grade here, the second race. Dan Hibbard is tipping Paul Monet, number four, for all the art fans, to beat one, Poor Otis, three, Ian Albert, and seven, Wonderful Work, 4-1-3-7. It's very competitive. Look at this, $4.40 the field. Number one, Poor Otis, the favourite, $4 out to $4.60. It's been good money for the two, Poor Fabian, $8.50 into $4.60. The eight has been quite easy, as has the seven and the five. So the best back runner has been number two, as we go to Dan.
2: In final, and the Stayers series is a very open race as well. We don't really know what to expect from Without a Trace. She's made the final, but she was certainly disappointing last week. But some very nice up and comers in this final tonight for the Stayers. So the features here, races five and seven tonight. Runners behind the boxes for the second of the evening. The book tickets for the Nationals Grade Five. And this is the most open race of the night. It's $4 the field, and they can all win it.

0: $13 chance, but the favourite, Poor Otis, sixth here to Capricorn. Start that was from the pink, goes back across the other side of the track and has won the six races in its career. Three of them have been over this journey, but it is a very tricky race to work out. The second, book tickets for the Nationals, the final of the National Championships here at Sandown on Saturday week. And Saturday fortnight. It's going to be a fantastic night here at Sandown Park. Green light turned on for the second of the night. Favourite the red. They're ready. And away, Poor Otis jumped pretty well. Wants to get up the track a bit, but it's going to lead. Going through was Poor Monet trying to get up to second with Poor Fabian on the inside. Wider out was Poor Carver. Next in the field was Poor Isla, and then came Contradiction. Ian Albert second last, and Wonderful Works at the rear of the field. The leader was Poor Otis. Goes all right. It's four clear. Poor Carver starting to run on. Clear on Poor Monet. And then came Poor Fabian. Poor Otis is all out, but it's clear. Poor Carver can't get it. Poor Otis beat Poor Carver. Poor Fabian and Poor Isla. Poor. Then came next home was Ian Albert with further back to Wonderful Work. And Poor Monet was ahead of those as well. The time on the second is 29:63.
1: Thanks, Dan. 1, 6, 2, and 8. All the Poor Greyhounds. PAW, Paul Alexander Wheeler. 29:63 is the time. 1, 6, 2, and 8. And the winner by Tigalong Tonk from Wendelin Bale for Sam Grenfell was well supported. The one, the red, showed them or led them a merry dance. Right on start time for race number 3 at Penrith. NR up to 63. Freddie Hastings is tipping the 4, Nothing But Waves from 5, Devola's Legacy. 7, Vinky B and 1, Admiral, which is the favourite. Admirable. 4, 5, 7 and 1. Let's go to Fred. They're scoring up.
2: Gate rolls. How Uncle Jim gets up. Admirable. Thanks, John. Thanks, Dave. You're getting ready here. This is race number 3. Pretty whitish sort of market. It's been a good battle pretty much all day as far as favouritism goes between the 1 and the 4. See there, 360 the 1, 390 the 4. Vinky B's in the market. So too is Wingman Lou. So too is Devola's Legacy. Back straight jump away. They're set to go. And they're racing now with a green light. And away well near the inside is the favourite, Admirable. Nothing But Waves was well away on the outside. And in that bunch was Prince of Peace and a real charge into that first turn. Vinky B was pushing through near to the inside. As Nothing But Waves comes up, he grabs hold on Admirable to take the sit. So Nothing But Waves will go to the lead over Admirable. Vinky B's 3 pegs. And on the outside, Prince of Peace. They were followed further back then by our Uncle Jim, who's going to drop into the 1-1. Back on the inside next is Where Is He? It lands. Four markers. The next one is Bertie Jones. Well back as I Bet You, Devola's Legacy, and inside of it is Wingman Lou. 37.9 was the lead time as they run out of the straight. And the leader is Nothing But Waves. Shows the way by 4 metres on Admirable second. Vinky B on the inside is third. And facing the breeze at the moment is Prince of Peace without cover. On the outside, 1-1 is Our Uncle Jim. And then came on the inner, Where Is He? They were followed by I Bet You, who starts a circle around them, 3 out, followed by Bertie Jones the middle, and Wingman Lou on the inside, and Devola's Legacy relegated to the tail of the field. They work off the back straight. First quarter of the last mile was 30-4, and the leader is Nothing But Waves. The margin's 4 metres on Admirable. Whipping around the outside is I Bet You to now go up and sit without cover. Prince of Peace gets cover for the last 1,000. Vinky B's 3 pegs, and now Uncle Jim. Where Is He? Wingman Lou. Well back in the field, second to last now, Bertie Jones, and still Devola's Legacy sees them all. They greet the judge around to go. Second split. It was 29-2, half in 59-6, and they work into the back straight now with 700 metres left to go. It's Nothing But Waves the leader. Admirable second, third on the outside as I Bet You. Vinky B's had an economical run, just needs some racing room. And then came Where Is He? Under pressure as Prince of Peace. Our Uncle Jim takes off 3 wide, but under a heavy drive. And then came Wingman Lou. Further back, Bertie Jones and Devola's Legacy spots them a big start, but the leader says, catch me if you can. 28-4 the quarter, and Nothing But Waves has quickly surged away. On the outside, Vinky B starts to run home. Admirable Wax away. Off the inside, Wingman Lou makes some ground from back in the pack, and the rest are being headed further back there as they straighten by Where Is

0: A big lead here for Nothing But Waves. Vinky B and Wingman Lou are the margin abbreviators. The leader is still Nothing But Waves. Nothing But Waves in front. Tippy toeing coming late as Wingman Lou, but too late. Nothing But Waves beats Wingman Lou and Vinky B for first four players. It's pretty close out wide, probably arriving in time to Vola's Legacy. Back on the inside, Admirable, and they got away then from further back to clock in. We had Prince of Peace in that bunch of horses was Bertie Jones. I bet you our Uncle Jim was well astern, and it was one of the tail enders, and that's about it. Where is he? Was about mid-pack.
1: 4, 6, 7, and the 5 and the 8 wide apart. The 8 might just get fourth there. Good tip from Freddie Hastings. Robert Morris, the winning driver for Kerri-Ann Morris, the 6-year-old Yankee rock star mare, wins 2 in a row at Penrith. 4, 6, 7 will stand by for fourth. Might be the 8. As we go to the Parklands, the Q2 track in Brisbane, race number 3 is coming up. Fifth grade, Johnny Brash is tipping She's Mayhem, number 6, to give Michelle Sultana an early winning double. He's got it to beat the 2, the favourite, Zipping Kravitz for Jetta Cutlack, then 4 specifically and 8, She Saintly. 6, 2, 4 and 8. Let's go to John.
2: Favourites, $2.10, Zipping Kravitz and She's Mayhem. Drawn boxes 2 and 6, Zipping Kravitz 2, She's Mayhem 6. Green light is on, the third here at the queue. Ready. Racing, Zipping Kravitz away well. Showing speed, She's Mayhem, She's Saintly. Driving up was Nengar Diva. And then came Tilly Dreamer getting back. Lara's Loki and She's Saintly, specifically at the tail. Running into the back and Zipping Kravitz ducked away. 6 in front of Nengar Dixie, Tilly Dreamer. Back in the field, She's Mayhem. Followed by specifically She's Saintly. And then came specifically. But it's all Zipping Kravitz around the bend. Going to second, She's Mayhem. Out wider specifically. Runs on, but Zipping Kravitz bolts in by 5. She's Mayhem specifically, followed by Tilly Dreamer. Then came Hara's Loki, She's Saintly, Nengar Dixie. Nice run of around 29 and 6.
1: Bolted in. Thank you, Johnny. Zipping Kravitz, he's always on the run, this fella. Jetta Cutlack, the son of Wow and Zipping Samara, wins for the 17th time at start number 39. Had a bit of a freshen up the straight at Capalabar, the previous state. Zipping Kravitz gave nothing else a look in the third. Race number 2 coming up at Angle Park. We're a minute away. We're going to take a break as they head to the boxes.
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8: 30 metres. Favourite here is the 8, Dashing Daylight now. It's the first starter from the Gavin Harris kennel. 250 was the opening quote, into 230. So that's been kept very safe and now backed a little bit late here, Dashing Daylight. So there's clearly some expectations for this this dog here on debut. This bitch, Dark Brindle, bred on the 2nd of January 2025. Holds favouritism ahead of the 2. She will satisfy. 440 into 240 for the 2. Has trialled okay into this. Ran a time of 31.05 in that trial. That was a lot quicker than what it did in its first career start. One Excuse Me Please is 250 to 440. It's had the 3 runs here, 1 minor. Quickest it's been around here is a 31.36. And then you have 7 Brindle Warrior at $11, 4 Twitching 34, $41 He's All Talk. Greyhounds lined up behind the boxes. Collars and leads about to come off. If you're just joining us, track very wet now. Had showery conditions in between races. Might have just let up a little bit, but certainly very wet now, the track. 8, Dashing Daylight's the favourite. First starter for Gavin Harris. And they're boxing away. This is race number 2. Odds are in. Even numbered runners being placed away. Ready to go. Green light on. Lure rolls. Race 2, Angle Park. Maidens over the 5:30. Favourite box 8. Stand by. Off. racing. Favourite was away fast, Dashing Daylight, but the compass was a bit off early. It hunts forward, though. She Will Satisfy takes it up to Dashing Daylight. He goes to second, third position, Excuse Me Please. Then came Twitching Around It, Brindle Warrior, and Hazel Talk at the tail of the field, 20 off the top. The lamplighter is She Will Satisfy, but the debutant, Dashing Daylight, close enough if good enough. Five further back, Excuse Me Please, straightening up. She Will Satisfy, Dashing Daylight's bounding home. Dashing Daylight over the top. Dashing Daylight beat She Will Satisfy. Then came Twitching, Excuse Me Please, He's All Talk. Last in, Brindle Warrior. Time around 31.1. Dashing Daylight, a good win on debut here for Gavin Harris. $2 the win, $1.60 the place. Ahead of the two, She Will Satisfy, $1.60 the place. And I fancy the four will run third in front of the one, but it is a photo. Time.
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0: Gretz is going to be with us throughout for the sprint and the distance deciders. G'day, Gretzy.
1: Good evening, Disco. I was about to say good morning. I think I'm still on Racing Extra, but good evening, Disco. Good evening to all the viewers out there. We are here for state final night of the Nationals. What a night it is, Disco. There's racing, like you said, from coast to coast. We've got Jungle Johnny, the track record holder here in New South Wales, contesting the final. We've got Wrongly Accused, probably the informed greyhound in the country down there in Victoria. We've got Winsome Jet in Queensland, which is a bit of a strange one. He did win the State of Origin Series for New South Wales. Now he's going to represent Queensland if he wins tonight at the Nationals. So I don't know how that works, Disco, but that's the way it's going to work for Winsome Jet. We've got Miss Envy. She was a winner of a national sprint only a few years ago, and now she's looking to represent Western Australia in the national distance.
2: Border Beast 310, won Mr. Billy Lee 320. Race 12, the second last on the card. The green light is on. We'll roll to the boxes and we're set for action. Race 12, Vulnerable, they're ready. And racing. There was good pace out in the centre at the start from Seats 2. Better speed from the favourite now, Pine Bluff, who crosses over. Seats 2, though, hunts through and they match motors first turn. Ahead of Paul Yacardi, Deep Mr. Billy Lee from Border Beast, Panama Jan, Princetown Fly towards again Saint, taking the straight. Seats 2, the leader. Coming hard is Border Beast and Pine Bluff again. Coming hard, Seats 2, Border Beast. I think Border Beast will get up and win and beat Seats 2. Third, Pine Bluff. Fourth, I'm not sure. Paul Yacardi or Saint Tay. Then Princetown Flyer, Mr. Billy Lee and Panama Jan. 22.59 the run. And it's pretty close on the line in the end. Border Beast lunging at the three, Seats 2. The four will win, though. Border Beast, the winner in the frame there for Nikita Harris. It gets home number four, Border Beast. Beats three, Seats 2, who was very game. 8 Pine Bluff was a bit unlucky, unable to get over at the start, runs 3rd, and 6 St. Tay was 4th, 4-3-8-6, 4-3-8-6 are the interim numbers. Race 12 in a busy old finish, an eck across the line.

0: Wentworth Park. It's going to get back and run on. It will be finishing hard late.
1: Yeah, it's firmed a point and a half, Gretchy. $8.50 into $7 for this. Babyface Bandit for Jody and Andy Lord is the odds-on favourite, $1.85. The second elect is Late in Winter, Greyhound number two for Nicole Wallace. Selections here. It's a fourth and fifth grade from Russell Veach, the favourite, number four, to win. 4-1-2-5. Let's go to Russell for race three, and Nathan will join us. His first event to talk about will be the South Australian distance final at 8:13 Sydney time.
2: It was $8.50 this morning on the tap, now $7 about number one. Right, runners are moving over for the third race. Sponsor a race at Wente. Favourite is $1.80, number four, Babyface Bandit for Clover Park. Winner of four from nine, including a 29.51, and the fastest to grace this track here in this field. Zipping Violet was placed, of course, behind Rich Tiana in the group one, Peter Mossman. She comes out of box number eight here. Moving up well, race number three. Late support for the two, Late in Winter, who will show some speed for Nicole Wallace, number two. Second, Hey Arnold and Phil Davis on Friday night at Richmond. Light and Lua set to go, race number three. Favourite in four, yours for theirs, Babyface Bandit. It flies, Babyface Bandit begin okay. As expected, Late in Winter will lead though. Deep is Zipping Violet, then came Purell just behind them. One off Swift Wind, three deep Kenya brought back to the rail. Winsome Storm and Twisted Bodhi is wide and last. Late in Winter still the leader. Here comes Babyface Bandit into clear air. Railing up well is Purell, and here's Winsome Storm with a run. Then came Zipping Violet to break the Kenya brought on the home corner. Babyface Bandit goes up to Late in Winter, hit the lead. Winsome Storm's going to get down. Yes, go home. In the last hop, Winsome Storm to Babyface Bandit and Late in Winter. Fourth offence, Purell, another good race. And then came Kenya Brewitt, followed by Zipping Violet. A long way back to Swift Wind, never in the hut. And the race time is 29.69.
1: It's 1-4-2-3, just as Nathan Gretz said. Winsome Storm, super, super strong, ran down the fave and got the cash. 1-4-2-3 for Mini Finn, 29.69 the time, and a half length by two. The winner, the son of Tommy Shelby and Princess Kiwi, gets a hat trick and 10 wins now from 53 starts. Kilmore, race six is where we head. This is a three-year-old maiden pace with Lachlan McIntosh tipping the super short price favourite. He thinks that Fantasy Flight will live up to that $1.10 quote. He's got it on top from the eight, Rockin' the Casbah, nine, Amada Vilma, and one, Outpost. 4, 8, 9, and 1. Let's go to Lachlan now. We're on start time.
3: Long before running, just behind the place getters into fifth last time out at Melton. And then it's 17 now for Amada Vilma, who's been placed at its last two. Looks a good place chance again. And 19 about Rockin' the Casbah, who trialled well here last week. It's got a sticky gate inside of the back row. But did trial impressively with a quick closing quarter last week. So it's had a bit of specking at odds to sneak into a place. The MC Labour three-year-old maiden is race six of the night from Kilmore on an eight-race card tonight. We'll do a race tomorrow during the day, Geelong tomorrow night. They head into the MC Labour back straight for the MC Labour three-year-old maiden already, and they're on their way. Getting off the gate nicely, Ashanti Cadman from gate three, but all going up to challenge and then galloping Fantasy Flight. Fantasy Flight has made a break. It was going up to press for the front and it's jumped it off. So Bo Becker now is going to press forward and try and get the lead off Ashanti Cadman, which it does. And moving up in the open arrival time to be third into the first turn. Outpost is three back the pegs. Fifth is Amada Vilma getting off the inside back row, Rock and the Casbah, to be three back on the outside lane. Then see Finnegan as they swing into the lane. Captain Milo ducking for the inside lane and back last of the group as they head into the front straight Stolen Diamond. And the favourite, it's chasing. It'll tack on. It's not out of it yet, Fantasy Flight. It's 10 metres away, but gee, it's made it hard for itself. 30.7 was the first quarter, the final mile. About 30 metres span the field as they go into the final lap. It's Bo Becker who's in front, leading narrowly, only a neck to spare on arrival time. In the box seat, Ashanti Cadman third, fourth, Amada Vilma, Outpost fifth on the pegs. Next is Rockin' the Casbah, who's three back on the outside and six. C. Finnegan is on the peg line underneath of Stolen Diamond. The last pair, Captain Milo, who's on the pegs, and the favourite is about to pop out three deep. Break this time, Alapago Fantasy Flight, but it's on the move after giving them a start. The long odds on favourite. 31 seconds was the second quarter. For the sprint trip race, we've got a line of three. Leader, Bo Becker, arrival time in the middle, and Amada Vilmas pouring on the pressure out three wide. Ashanti Cadman fourth on loose lines, and then Outpost into the clear but battling. Well, the favourites miles back, four deep, Fantasy Flight, and not making much impression at the moment as Captain Milo weaved through, heading the rest of them. 29-4 was the quarter down the back. It's Bo Becker leading Amada Vilma. Ashanti Cadman's getting the run, battling on arrival time, then Outpost, but it's Bo Becker with a kick at the 50-metre mark. Bo Becker's going to lead all of the way, and Bo Becker wins it by 7 metres, nearly a dead heat for second. Amada Vilma the outside, or on the inside, Ashanti Cadman. Wait for the judge. Fourth home was arrival time, then Outpost, Captain Milo getting home, C. Finnegan, and then Stolen Diamond, Rockin' the Casbah, and Fantasy Flight threw it away at the start with a break. 28-3, and they've gone 159.1 for the mile, rating the three-year-old maidens.
1: Well, after the favourite galloped at the start, it was going to be a lottery, and good luck if you've got that first four. Six, the winner, bolts in for Eva Justice, Bo Becker. It's really tight, just a bob of the heads, 3 and 9 for second. Number two will be fourth. The winner was $13 to $17, back to 15, and trained by James Elliott. First up from a 90-day break. All right, we head to Launceston now for race number two on the card. The first race was abandoned. Unfortunately, the lure broke down. We have a field of six to line up here, with the three and four, the real dominant greyhounds in the field. Number three, Windburn, Cobber, Duncan Selection to beat. Two, Elko, then the four, Harry Time, and eight, Juno Quadrant. 3, 2, 4, and 8. They are about to be boxed. The four has been the best back runner. The three, just a little easy. The two, out the gate. Here's Dunk.
4: Harry Time into 270 from the Bresendale camp, placed at the last two outings. There's the Amber Light goes to green, grade 5, 515 metres, second of the night. Away they go, very even line out, hard to fight it early leader. Harry Time deep out, may just have the head in front from Elko and Windband Cobber between them as they leave the straight. Timeless Panama goes wide, passed by Judo Quadrant and back towards the tail, unconvicted. Harry Time leads down the back by two, Elko in second spot. Three or four into Juno Quadrant, Windband Cobber, Timeless Panama and Unconvicted. Harry Time straightens the leader. Elko the main danger, two lengths away, but Harry Time too good, defeating Elko and Juno Quadrant. Breaking the field to Windband Cobber, Timeless Panama and Unconvicted in 30 and 18.
1: Well, back to Harry Time for Jamie Brazendale, 4-2-8-3. Duncan calls him. He boxes the first four. The winning greyhound, a son of Droopy Sydney, and It's That Time. Doubles his winning tally to 2 at start number 18. 30 and 18 is the winning time. It's a personal best for Harry Time. In the marketplace, it was $3.60 to $2.70. Race number three is coming up at Sandown. It's the Geelong to Sandown Park final, and a full field of eight to contest. The favourite is Weblek Joel at a box number two. Dan Hibbert's tipping the 5, All I See. All I See is $4.40 at the moment for Dave Giel. This greyhound chasing a hat trick, scored at Geelong, of course, last start in 25 and 87, led all the way from box number four. So All I See, 350 to 440 now. The two is the favourite, Weblek Joel for Jeff Britton, $2.40, $2.30, $2.40. So it's been super solid, as has Uncle Stiltskin, number seven, $5 to $5.50. There was a little bit of speck for My Mate Leo, number one, but it's just got out again. It's time to go to Dan, 5623, his first four numbers.
5: 13's Kapaki Rit and 61's for Rivers Meet. And the favourite is the black and white Weblek Joel. As Sky and RSN with us for the third of the night, the Geelong to Sandown Park. And the heat's there last Friday. And Weblek Joel was third to Secret Joker in the heat. It was a $2.60 chance from box two. Gets that draw again tonight. Won eight races and four of them have been over this trip. So it's going to go the favourite. 390 for All I See, who won its heat in 25.87. And that was from the blue. Gets the yellow tonight. And has won 7 of 12 and 4 out of 6 over this trip. So the two faves have been around here plenty. $6 for Uncle Stiltskin, who was a good winner at Ballarat 4 starts ago and then won its heat in 25.62. Last starts won 10 of 37. Third of the night, the Geelong to Sandown Park final. And the favourite in black and white stripes, Webleck Joel, at $2.50. As they move in well. Second line runners have gone up. All in. Green light turned on. Lure on the move. Geelong to Sandown Park final. They're ready. Set. And away. Webleck Joel jumped fast and so did All I See in the centre. And My Mate Leo's pushing up on the inside to keep the two favourites working. But Webleck Joel leads. All I See gets to second and Uncle Stiltskin third. My Mate Leo went back to fourth. In came Kopacki Rit and Webleck Billy. Well back was Rivers Meet and last of all Secret Joker.

0: up front, and Webleg Joel goes for home. Dropped all I see, couldn't go with it. And Webleg Joel's a mile in front. Uncle Stiltskin to a clear second, but Webleg Joel too good. Four lengths, second Uncle Stiltskin. Secret Joker's come from a long way back to run third. Fourth home was My Mate Leo ahead of Webleg Billy and Rivers Meet. All I See dropped back, and Kapaki Red at the rear. Good gallop, 29.37 the run.
1: Strong, fast, airborne. Webleg Joel, Jeff Britton, bolts in. Uncle Stiltskin ran home nicely. Secret Joker, an eye catcher. A big, strong finish for that greyhound. 29.36 the time. The run home, as you can see, is 10.52. 2.761 with Webleg Joel taking out the Geelong to Sandown Park final. We're just over a minute away from race number four at the Q2 Parkland, 710-metre staying event, fourth and fifth grade. Johnny Brash is tipping Moet Magic number two to beat three Roma Keeping, which is the favourite, but they're both in the market. For third, one Racket, and six Potsy Stonotsy, 2, 3, 1, and 6. Okay, the favourite, $1.85, Roma Keeping, $1.95, $2, back to $1.85. Moet Magic, last start winner, good last start win, $2.70, $2.80, now $2.90. One Racket, number one, $3.60 out to $4. Time to go to John for race four.
2: Good on you, Fred. These runners are behind the boxes, 710 metres, three Roma Keeping, $2. Moet Magic, $2.90. One Racket at $3.80. The three runners in the market here. Gold Star Ginny, 26. Posey Tanazi, 41. Evie Scarlet at $51. Moet Magic, a strong win here last Saturday night. After being headed by Apache Tiger, came again to win. Roma Keeping's had the five goes at 7.10. Yet to win. It's got 1 second to its credit. That was some time back. And one Racket. It's been unplaced its last four, but has had the five goes here for 1 second. Starting signal given, they're moving forward. In fact, green light is on for race four. Roma Keeping, box three, the favourite. Away over the 7.10. Fast away, Moet Magic leads early over Roma Keeping. One Racket settles third on the rail. Just slightly check Roma Keeping into that first bend. Right around the Posey Tanazi. Then came Evie Scarlet and tailed out Gold Star Ginny. It's keen up front. Roma Keeping rails inside of One Racket. Check back to fourth was Moet Magic. Wider out Posey Tanazi. Then came Evie Scarlet. And towards the rear, Gold Star Ginny. Roma Keeping went for home down the back. Leads by six lengths. Moet Magic second on the rail. One Racket, then Posey Tanazi and Evie Scarlet, but it's all Roma Keeping coming to the bend. Well clear. Roma Keeping's going to bolt this in. Evie Scarlet out wide runs on, then Moet Magic, but Roma Keeping by panels. Evie Scarlet, One Racket, Moet Magic, then came Posey Tanazi and Gold Star Ginny in around 41 and 5.
1: Favourite gives Jetta Cutlack the running double, an early double. Roma Keeping too strong for them. Thanks for that, Johnny. 3.7 and a photo. It might be 3.721. We'll stand by. 41.50 is the time. It's a personal best, easily eclipsing the 41.73 previous for the daughter of Aston DB and Georgia Keeping. We'll stand by for the third and fourth numbers. As we go to Angle Park for race number three, we've got an open stake, the Sky Racing Stake here over the 530 metres. The selections from Mark Matthews have Gina Gullah, number one, to beat the favourite, the six, Shrewd, then eight, Kasorni, and two, Zebariah, 1, 6, 8, and 2. Shrewd, the favourite, number six, $3.10 into $2.10. This greyhound is chasing five straight wins. Scored last start in a personal best 30 and 35. Only a small field to line up here. $3.10 into $2 for the six. The eight, Kasorni, 360 to 310, now 340. The one, Gina Gullah, the tip, $3.10 to 420. While Zebariah, number two, $3.80 out to 850. Here's Mark.
2: He looks very talented. Last start winning here in a time of 30.35. Two from two here at the track in the distance. It's the one that the punters have come for. Eight, Kasorni is easy. 280 out to 340. Won two in a row before running fifth here last start behind Dashing Slay in the heat of the state sprint championship.

0: final. One Gina Geller is 550 into 420. It's won its last two and undefeated from box number one. And then two Zebariah is $2.80 out to $8, but also a last start winner and does own a PB of 30.32, albeit ran that in September of 25. But this is a hot little affair for a four-dog race. And they're lined up and about to be boxed away. Shrewd's the favourite for Jack Williams from box six. Can it go on its winning way? Trying to make it five in a row. Kasorni and Gina Geller and Zebariah trying to stop the winning run. They're about to be boxed and loaded. They're all in now. Green light turned on. Favourite the six, Shrewd for Jack Williams. Set to go. Here's the lure. Ready. Lids are up, they're away and racing, and the favourite bounced out stylishly, Shrewd, but there's good speed, Kasorni, and Kasorni gets on over. Now Shrewd got checked back to the tail of the field somehow, and taking it up in front, Kasorni, and it's dashed away, put up about eight lengths on Gina Geller, then came Zebariah. It all went wrong for the favourite, Shrewd. It's out the back after starting well. They're about to be homeward bound, and Kasorni has a commanding lead, five clear of Gina Geller, and Kasorni stayed out of the interference, and Kasorni beats Gina Geller. Third, Shrewd. Oh, it all went wrong. And last in, Zebariah. Time around 30.5.
1: Bolted in. It's 8-1, 6-2. Yeah, the three other runners ran up the track, turning out of the straight on the first occasion. Kasorni crossed and went, see ya. A son of Fernando Bale in Mombasa for Ryan Tugwell. Greyhound having start 135 tonight. It's won for the 44th time. 30.57, the winning time. 5 3/4 lengths. 8.1, 6.2. We go to Penrith Harness now. Fred Hastings in this fourth race is tipping the favourite. Happy to you. Number 5 to beat 6, Moreland Boy. 7, 1 for the Roadie. And 8, Red Reactor. 5, 6, 7, and 8. The first four from Fred. Happy to you. Seaton Grimer, 240 to 230. It's been money for one for the Roadie, number 7, $6 into 4 and 6, Moreland Boy, 360 to 290. As we go to Fred.
2: Fourth race. Righto, they're getting ready now. This is race number 4. And the race favourite, number 5, Happy to you for Seaton Grimer. Seaton had a good run with this horse going back a few months back. Won a sequence of races, won about three or four from five races, but has been out of the winner's stall for a few weeks now, looking to bounce back, and punters think it can. It's 230, 290 for the six. Moreland Boys had backing. We run the 17:20 for race 4. Markets at Penrith Showground every Thursday pace. We're just about right. Ready to go, the lights on, and they're racing now. And away well towards the inside is Till Heaven's Rock, and out wide Happy to you comes calling, and up on the inside Flow Rider. Polly put Kettle on, one for the Roadie, Red Reactor, Moreland Boy, and at the back of the field is Blackjack Bart taking up the front, running Till Heaven's Rockin', 7.5 the lead time, but up on the outer now here comes the favourite Happy to you, goes up, joins the leader and heads it soon after. Third posse Flow Rider, and they were followed next of all by Polly put Kettle on, one for the Roadie, Red Reactor. Well back in the field, Moreland Boy, and about 5 metres at the back is Blackjack Bart. That's the pattern coming off the back. 27.8 was that first quarter, and the leader gets a little loose on the lead. It gets away about 6, 7, 8 metres in front now as they work their way around the turn into the lane. It's Happy to you for the bell lap to go. Shows the way by about 8 metres. Second at the moment was Till Heaven's Rockin'. Third spot occupied by Flow Rider. They were followed by Polly Put Kettle on, one for the Roadie, and then came Red Reactor, Moreland Boy, and being called upon to try and improve, Blackjack Bart on the inside is at the tail of the field. 28.9 the next quarter. They're really rolling. 56.7 the half, and this is at the moment well clear. Into the back, the favourite says catch me if you can. It's race 10 metres clear. Happy to you. Second at the moment is Till Heaven's Rockin'. Polly Put Kettle on, then on the inside is Flow Rider. Red Reactor's flat to the boards, and then came on the inside, one for the Roadie, and Moreland Boy Boy spots the leader, a big start. He's starting to come back to them a little bit. It's Happy To You, 28.9 at the moment, running the arms off the clock. Around the outside, Moreland Boy putting in a big burst. They were followed then further back in the field too on the inside, whacking away Till Heaven's Rockin'. As heads were turned for home, Happy To You led. Moreland Boy's 8 metres adrift. Red Reactor's running home resolutely, but it's Happy To You. He's fair dinkum, run them ragged, and down to the line is going to bolt in. Second home in the race goes the way of Moreland Boy. Third one for the roadie, fourth Red Reactor. They were followed further back then by Till Heaven's Rockin', and then we got Flow Rider, Blackjack Bart, Polly Put Kettle on, 155.3 the run.
1: 5, 6, 7, and 8 are the numbers. And just let me check again. Well done, Freddie Hastings. He's tipped the first four plonk. Tipped it in order, Seaton Grimer. The winning driver, Happy To You. Number 5, the favourite, takes it out. And Seaton also training this gelding by Lazarus, who's got a pretty good strike rate. 10 wins from 51 starts and 5 wins from 8 at the Penrith track. Warrnambool Extra is coming up. This is the 13th race that Dane Barry has had to call. And let me see, fifth grade here. Paul Olsen, number 2, as they get set to be boxed. The $2.50 favourite is Dane's selection from the 5, Paul Nakara, 4, Paul Opper, and 6, Moraine Joker. To the tip, here he is to wrap up the bull.
3: Through RSN 927 and the SEN back on board for the last from Warrnambool tonight. Race 13, along with our audience through Sky Racing 1. Racing returns to the club at Modern Park on Monday afternoon. First at 2.52. I'll be back here taking you through the action then. Racing tonight continuing for GOV at Sandown Park. The last day, race 13 under Warrnambool Extra. Poor Olsen, a good go late here. Number 2 for Andrew Garing to 2.50. For Poor Opper, 3.20, a green light. The war rolls for the final time. We're set for action for race 13. They're racing. Poor Olsen was a little slow to go back towards the end early on. Away fast into stride from out wide. Bush Jewel cross and led the field here and put 5 lengths on them. From Nikita Bale, Poor Opera up and around the outside from Intuitive. Then Poor Nakara, Poor Olsen. While back St. Jade, Moraine Joker in the lane. Bush Jewel first for home. Nikita Bale's coming at it late. Bush Jewel in front. Nikita Bale's trying very hard, but Bush Jewel scores a length over Nikita Bale. Third, Poor Opera, some lengths away. Fourth, a photo, Moraine Joker or St. Jade. Then came Paul Nakara, Intuitive, and Paul Olsen, 22.57 the run.
1: Double figure odds, the winner of the last at Warrnambool, 7.14, and who's run fourth? Ooh, almost locked together, the 6 and the 8, 22.57 is the time. 7, Bush Jewel takes it out. It was a drifter, $9.17 for trainer Damien Fleming, a daughter of Orson Allen and Deli Vadova. 9 wins now, 52 starts. Wentworth Park, race number 4 is coming up. We've got the Mark Hughes Foundation Stake, a free-for-all over the 5.20. Selections here from Russell Veitch. Number 1, Hot Shot Lily for Pete Ligozziani to beat the favourite, the 5-pound keeping. Then 2, Kenya Sapphire, and 8, Ariza Sparkles. 1, 5, 2, and 8. Some really good chases going around in this. Hot Shot Lily is just, I think, won 4 of the past 5 or 3 of the past 4. $3.50 to 4, back to 3.

0: the hot rods of greyhound racing here in New South Wales. There's some speed machines here. Favourite at $3 is Pound Keeping, the WA Oaks winner, and they're just about ready to go. Race four, the distance final up next for the Nationals. Light and Lure, the Sydney Go Race four, they're ready. And they're off. And Pound Keeping came out charging. Hotshot Lily's holding the rail, though, and leads to the first corner. Getting the third, Kenya Safra on the fence, and then came Cumbria Chrissy around the outside, working hard. Arisa Sparkles and out to last now, Zimmy Marquez. Hotshot Lily stole the front out by two on Pound Keeping. Arisa Sparkles swarming up, three lengths away. Kenya Safra, Cumbria Chrissy, Zipping Marquez. Still on margin, Hotshot Lily on the home corner. Out by two or three, Pound Keeping's coming hard. Hotshot Lily in front, and Hotshot Lily, I think, fell in the big Pound Keeping a charge home, lates a photo. Arisa Sparkles got third in the race, about two lengths off the winner. And then came Zipping Marquez really charging home. And then Kenya Safra and Cumbria Chrissy and Hotshot Lily's held on in 29.69.
1: One's in the frame, 1, 4, 8, and 5. Or sorry, I'll start that again. 29.69, 1, 5, 8, and 4. Hotshot Lily, Pete Lagoziani. This greyhound has now won 5 of a past 6 and 18 of 30 overall. The daughter of Magical Bale, and she's a hotshot. What an absolute ripper she is. Launceston race number 3 coming up, size on ice stake, 515 metres, and in this one Duncan Dornoff thinks the odds on favourite can take it out. Number 2 Red Day, it's currently $1.55 in from $2.15. For second, Dunk puts the 8 Little Dan, then 1 Aeroplane Bernie, and 5 Darling Danger, 2, 8, 1, and 5. So $2.15 into $1.55 for the favourite. The 1 Aeroplane Bernie, 6 to $4.20, now $5.50, while Little Dan has drifted sharply, $1.90 to $3.30. Here's Duncan.
2: Career. What's he got? A 58% winning strike rate. Winning 18 of 31, 8 minor placings. 29.64 here back in May. Last two wins have been in Hobart. The most recent over the 461 back on August 10. So just a couple of days ago. Aeroplane Bernie off the inside at 5.50. And those three really dominate the betting. Is it me, 26, Darling Danger, 34, Simply Danger at 41. But Red Day, $1.55 on the tap fixed odds board. Little Dan, $3.30, Aeroplane Bernie, $5. They're the only three in single figures on the fixed odds and the tote. So they're about to be boxed. Third of the night. Size on ice invitation over 515 metres. Third leg of your early quaddy. Odd runners are set. Now the evens been boxed. $1.65 now Red Day. There's the green light. Favourite in the check. Racing. Red Day began fast. Is it me showing speed? And look at Little Dan out wide. Little Dan will cross over with ease and dash out by 4 through the first 10. Red Day in second place in Is It Me was next. Aeroplane Bernie, Darling Danger and Simply Danger. Pat Little Dan leads off the back, 2 lengths in front. Red Day the main danger. They break away from Aeroplane Bernie, heads the rest. Little Dan in front. Red Day to the outside issues a challenge. Red Day went straight on by and the favourites home. Red Day ran down Little Dan. Aeroplane Bernie third from Is It Me, Darling Danger and Simply Danger in a handy 29.48.
1: 2, 8, 1, and 4. The money was right. The 8 drifted. The 2 was back. Robin Stocks, the winning trainer. 2, 8, 1, 4 on the third from Launceston. Red Day, daughter of Aussie Infrared. And Third Day was placed 4 of the past 5. And now she's back in the winner's circle for the 19th time at start 57. 29.48 the time. Okay, Sandown, race number 4 is coming up. We have a fifth grade. Dan Hibbert is tipping So He Thinks out of box number 6, currently a $4.40 chance. He's got it to beat the 4, Flying Rogue, 2, Pepper Pie, and then the favourite, the 3, Flying Royce, 6, 4, 2, and 3. Flying Royce number 3, $3.90 to $3.50, currently $3.60. Borica Bella number 1, $3.50 out to $4.40. 6 So He Thinks, the

0: tip, $4.80 into four, back out to $4.60. It's been money for the five, Shade of Pale, $9.50 into $4.80. Just about at the 5.95 metre start, let's go to Dan Hibbard, race number four from Sandown.
1: Flying Rogue at eight, Precious Robe at 19, and Black Thumb's the outsider at 100-1 on fixed odds. So six of the eight given a decent hope under all under double figures, and the two from boxes seven and eight at big odds. Favourite Flying Royce, 4.20 for Bora K Bella. Down the track of Ballarat last start from the pink, it's the red tonight and has had the four goes over this trip for two wins. So a good record. Her best gallop is 34.41 and then 4.60 for the green, So He Thinks, who's had three starts over this trip for a win, including a 34.18 gallop, which is a ripper run. And it was fifth to Esquire three starts ago over this trip. Was beaten a fair way though. Fifth at Ballarat last start to House of Sins. This is the last leg of the early quaddy and the first of our features here at Sandown tonight. The distance, Vic Nationals Distance Series final, the first leg of the quaddy, due to go at 8.28 as we start to hit top gear with the Nationals and the finals kicking off all around the country very shortly. Getting set for race four. Green light, Lure on the move, and the favourite is In the Whites. They're ready. And they're away. Flying Royce was only fair to go. Good speed out from Pepper Pine. Bora K Bella's going to burst through and take the lead. Black Thumb's up on the outside and Flying Royce going through quickly now. Pepper Pine wider out was Precious Rover. Got tight in that corner. So He Thinks trying to get through the ruck, and then came Flying Rogue. Now Black Thumb back to second last, and Shade of Pale's with it. Bora K Bella the leader. 2.5 in front of Flying Royce, trying to run on Pepper Pie. Then came So He Thinks. Bora K Bella only a length. Flying Royce has got the inside. Side run, trying to chop it off was Bora K Bella. She's going to do it. Bora K Bella won it. Seconds close. Pepper Pie's put in a big dive at Flying Royce on the line. I'm not sure whether it got there or not. Fourth in was So He Thinks in Flying Rogue from Shade of Pale, Precious Robe and Black Thumb, 34.47 the run.
0: One at a photo, Bora K Bella just burst to the lead going into the straight on the first occasion for Maddie Lanigan, and it was unheaded from that point on. 34.46 to run home, 11.02. We're just standing by for second. Has the two picked it up or has the three held on? The three is held on. So the run home there, 11.02 after race number four on the card from Sandown. 1, 3, 2, and 6. Nathan Gretz is going to join us shortly for our first national state final, Angle Park, the distance finals coming up after Kilmore. So Gretz will be with us in a sec. In the meantime, this seventh race, the second last at Kilmore Harness, is a trot in NR up to 44. There's the favourite, Love Who, number two, $2.90. Lachlan McIntosh puts the two on top from seven. Brooklyn Got Courage, eight, Kalani Prince, and three, Fling It Rainbow, 2.7, 8.3. Love Who, 2.30 out to 2.70. Fling It Rainbow, number three, 3.40 into 3.20. There's been specking for Starlight Red, number five, $13 this morning, now $8. Brooklyn Not Courage, number seven, has drifted a point to $6. And a bit of specking as well for Little Teedy, number six. Here's Lachlan.
2: To just show some improvement, Love Who, who won a similar level, beat some similar opposition here last time out. There's the other one challenging for favouritism. So he's beaten 38 metres behind Love Who, and Brooklyn Got Courage, Fling It Rainbow last time. But with Herbie going on, he's the favourite. The CNN Build Group Trot, race seven. There's the light, and they're on their way. From the inside, beginning okay was Bet Hotshot, but fast away was Fling It Rainbow. And it'll get across to the pegs and lead, but sliding across with it was Massive Central. And Massive Central is going to get across and take up the pacemaker's role. Starlight Red's without cover. Deep out, Brooklyn Got Courage, working forward from the outside of the arm, three deep. And over on the pegs, the pole marker, Bet Hotshot's going to be three back early. Four back is Kalani Prince the Grey, underneath of Love Who, who'll settle down six, three back on the outside lane. About 10 metres to Prohibition, eight away, two of the stablemates are at the back of the field in high places, and Little Teddy is the last one. They worked their way down the MC Labour back straight the first time, past the mile. It was a pretty solid lead time, 41.9 for this grade of trotter. And it's massive central after that speedy start as freewheeling it in the lead. Moving up a little closer to the wheel of the leader, Brooklyn Got Courage. And here's a move from Love Who. As the dust settled up front, they sorted it out. He's off and going around them here, Clark, with one of the favourites. The other favourite is behind the leader, Fling It Rainbow, getting a nice cushy trip. And Bet Hotshots, three back the pylons. Back to sixth and three back on the outside lane, Starlight Red, then Prohibition, who's around the hard-pulling grey Kalani Prince. And the stablemates still at the back of the field, Little Teddy on the inside of In High Places. 31.1, first quarter of the final mile. And the C&M Build Group Trot. They've got 1,000 to go. The speed's been pretty solid from the get-go. So it's Massive Central and Love Who, who's ahead away, going up to join the leader into the last lap. With a drop on them, third, Fling It Rainbow enjoying a lovely run. He will get his chance on the Jet Roofing sprint lane. Fourth, Brooklyn Got Courage. Fifth, Bet Hotshot travelling well, but held up at this stage. Starlight Red sixth, and then pulling hard on the pegs, four back, the grey Kalani Prince underneath the Prohibition, and the Mifsud stablemates at the back still biding time In High Places around Little Teddy. Working their way to the 600-metre mark, 31.4, so 62.5 was the half off the back of a solid lead time. Love Who pouring on the pressure to Massive Central, but the big fellow Massive Central with the inside running put his head in front again. Love Who's done plenty of work, has just chased up on the outside, travelling well in the trail, Fling It Rainbow. He'll get the run on the Jet Roofing sprint lane shortly. Three deep, Starlight Red put under pressure. Brooklyn Got Courage comes out underneath of it, right around the outside Prohibition, and the inside lane held up momentarily. Bet Hotshot, Kalani Prince, Little Teddy into the straight, Massive Central led into the clear. Fling It Rainbow's had the sit on the leader, moved up alongside swiftly. Fling It Rainbow got to Massive Central, who's trying to rally. Bet Hotshot into clear air, charging late, but Fling It Rainbow's got a break and pulling away. It's going to be Fling It Rainbow first, second Bet Hotshot, third Massive Central, and getting home for fourth, Little Teddy, then Kalani Prince, and Love Who couldn't finish it off after a hard run with Brooklyn Got Courage, Prohibition, Starlight Red all in a group, and In High Places was out the back. 31.5 down the back, 31 home, and they've rated 23.2 there, the Trotters, on race 7.
3: Ryerson Bale, the favourite, goes up with Benny Trick. Mondo Cortez, Fill My Pockets. Second line, Breakout Lad, Constantin, Two Centillion, Six Dolphins. Last of them being locked away. Race 5, first leg of the quaddie here at the queue. This one for Garrard's Horse and Hound. The Rapid Fire Nationals kick off in around 3 minutes. Green light for race 5, the queue. Racing Ryerson Bale midfield away. They bunch up. Ryerson Bale kicks up. Six Dolphins comes around the outside to join it. Breakout Lad third, getting wide, followed by Benny Trick and Stanton. Then came Fill My Pockets, Mondo Cortez and Two Centilli. Ryerson Bale grabbed the lead into the back by three. Six Dolphins third, the outside, Breakout Lad. Four away, Mondo Cortez, Constantin, Fill My Pockets, Benny Trick and Two Centilli down the side. Ryerson Bale three in front, over Six Dolphins, Breakout Lad. Ryerson Bale careering away, one by four. Second Six Dolphins, Breakout Lad, Mondo Cortez, then Constantin, Fill My Pockets, Benny Trick, last in Two Centilli, around 34-9 the run. 9.55, 7.80. And 5.47, those early splits. 9.55, 7.80, 5.47. Numbers 1.8.2.5. 1.8.2 and 5. One Ryerson Bale for Greg Deering, the winner. Number one Ryerson Bale. She began about midfield, but then they bunched up in the centre. And she was able to drive up along the inside. Six Dolphins came across from out wide. But she railed through and raced away into the back, and she's been far too good. Number one, Ryerson Bale by Feral Frankie Quail Bale.
4: And no money for Right to Run and Adhana Matty. Lure Rex goes on top for me. It's $1.40. No surprises for guessing that. It's had the 7 starts at Angle Park over this track and trip for 6 wins and a placing. Looks extremely hard to beat. It's looking to book its spot to Sandown Park in late August. Lure Rex goes on top, $1.40. Bandit Darrell there on the second line of betting at $3 has seen support, but it's all about your favourite in Little Rex. Let's head up to your race caller at Engle Park, and that's Mark Matthews.
5: Certainly looks the one to beat on paper. Five Banded Daryl is having another crack, was beaten around five lengths by Little Rex last start. It's $3.50 into $3, so there's a little bit of a nibble for it. Then One Right to Run, 19.

0: into 26, comes out of the same race, beaten 9 lengths by Little Rex last start, had won 3 in a row prior to that, and then 3 at Hana Maddie is 19 out to $31. Hard to go past the 7 Little Rex, but it is a race they don't win on paper, and they're loading away 2026 State National Distance Championship Final. Lined up, about to go in. In they go. Green light on. State National Distance Championship Final. Favourite box 7, Little Rex. Lure rolls. Racing in the final, and Little Rex bounced out very fast. Straight to the top, the odds on favourite will be hard to beat now. Clears out by 2 or 3 to right to run. Then came Bandit Darrell. Last of all, at Hana Maddie into the straight. Circuit left to run, and Little Rex said, catch me if you can. Put the spinnaker up in the air. Leads by 5 to Bandit Darrell. Further back on the run, then out the back there was right to run, and last of all was at Hana Maddie. But Little Rex in front hasn't shaken off Bandit Darrell yet, who's surging. Little Rex now kicks again from Bandit Darrell. They're about to run the corner, then right to run, straightening up in the final. Little Rex, Bandit Darrell comes again. Little Rex, Bandit Darrell dives. Bandit Darrell grabbed Little Rex, then came right to run, and at Hana Maddie last in. Goodness me, an upset. Time around 43.3. Little Rex, you could tell it had a race on down the side and has been beaten here.
1: Bandit Darrell upsets the favourite in Little Rex. I tell you what, it was a 5-length difference between them last week. I didn't know how they were going to turn the tables this week, and Bandit Darrell came out and definitely turned the tables on Little Rex. He got in the second spot going down the back straight. Ran up the back side. Here's the replay here we're going to take a look at here. That's your favourite, Little Rex, going straight to the front. So no excuses for it at all in this race. Bandit Darrell got into a nice spot in the third here. And watch, he gets past Right to Run, who's in box number one here. And right about here, when he got in the second spot, we thought, we've got a little race on here. Little Rex, $1.40 out in front. We saw the money and the good support for Bandit Darrell, and this is why. Got in the second, going down the back straight. Look at it, make some ground here on the favourite. Just copped a little bump there. Tried to go for the inside run. The inside run wasn't there. Little Rex found a kick, but when it hooked to the outside here, Bandit Darrell in the home straight, just balanced up, got its head in front, and finished off too well for the $1.40 favourite. So we do go under in the first race of the state finals tonight. The short price favourite, Little Rex, unfortunately goes down. Bandit Darrell books its spot to the national final at Sandown Park. So Bandit Darrell well supported. Like we said, $3.50 into as low as $2.40, finishing up around that $3 mark there. So there's Bandit Darrell for Lauren Harris taking it out. We go to Wentworth Park now for race number 5. This is also the distance final. We got Magpie Hector. He's a multiple group 1 winner. He's $1.90, $2.15 into $1.90. Draws box 8. That's where he wants to be. Boom Bam Ranger, it's your market mover.
2: Speedway's time is high, and coming across from out wide, Tiny Violin going underneath of it was No Lagging. Quickly goes up to join the leader, then followed by Mears Impact. Well back was Arana Jet and Tooth Keeping. Last of all off the back, No Lagging works up on the outside of Time is Tied and goes the lead. In behind them, third was Mears Impact, but No Lagging raced away, wins by 3 lengths on Tide is High, then followed by Mears Impact. In behind them, Tiny Violin, Tooth Keeping, and Arana Jet at the rear, 22.09 the time. 22.09, number 4, No Lagging, giving Crystal Shinners a winning double. Defeating Time is High. And back in third, number 2, Mia's Impact. Interim numbers 4, 1, 2, 7. 4, 1, 2 and 7. 3 and 3 quarter lengths by 2.5. 22.09 the time.

Boom Bam Ranger, my on top selection out of box number two. I thought around that $5 mark was the price, now into as low as $3.30. I'll still keep it on top. I think the price is getting a little bit skinny now. We're getting even money about Magpie Hector, the greyhound coming out of box number eight. He's a three-time Group 1 winner, is Magpie Hector. He's a recent Group 3 Fireball winner down there at the Meadows. He is the class runner of the field. He draws box eight. There he is on screen. He gets back in his runs. He likes to go around greyhounds, so box eight, he's well

0: Drawn. Boo Bam Rager, inexperienced, box two, needs to find the front. I think he can tonight. He's got Zipping Mooney on his inside, he'll show pace, and he can drag Boom Bam Ranger into this race. I just got a feeling, though, that the likes of Firethorn, he did win the State of Origin Series for New South Wales, defeating the likes of Magpie Hector. He comes out of box number five. He's an $11 chance. We've got Vodka and Ice, greyhound number six. Make sure you put this greyhound in your multiples. The big white greyhound, Vodka and Ice. Loves the staying trip. Getting a bit dour over the staying trip now, but he'll run the trip right out. For me, greyhound number two goes on top. Boom Bam Ranger. The price is a little bit skinny now, around that $3.20 mark. I'll still put him on top. I think he has the map advantage over Magpie Hector, but Magpie Hector does have the class advantage. This is going to be one hell of a race. Boom Bam Ranger, the young, up-and-coming greyhound, taking on the Group 1 specialist in Magpie Hector. This is the National Distance Championship for New South Wales. Let's head to your race caller, Russell Veitch.
1: Good backing at odds here for Whiskey Grace, $19 to $9.50 for Ike McCorkendale. She's been sensational her last two, but a thrice winning Group 1 performer is Magpie Hector, for the leading stayer, a leading trainer of stayers in Jack Smith, and he's looking for three on the trot. Just about ready to run for the New South Wales National Distance Final. Favourite in pink, and perhaps, or indeed is, the best in the land, Magpie Hector, and they're set to fly. They're ready. End away, and out the back early was Zipping Mooney, showing good speed to lead as Firethorn early, and getting up on the inside as Boom Bam Ranger. He's nice and handy to lead. Stilton Shine got to second, Firethorn third, a bit deep as Magpie Hector. He's working hard as they go down the lap to go. Then Zipping Mooney followed behind him, Sin City Bandit, Vodka and Ice, and Whiskey Grace sees them all. Down the back and out in front, Boom Bam Ranger. He opened up the shoulders by five lengths to Stilton Shine. Then Zipping Mooney going through his gears, Magpie Hector, followed by Firethorn and Vodka and Ice off the back, and Boom Bam Ranger still four in front. He's got a lot of work to do, Magpie Hector, on the home corner. Boom Bam Ranger still four lengths in front of Zipping Mooney and Magpie Hector. It's all Boom Bam Ranger. Sin City Bandits rattled home into second placing, and then Stilton Shine, Zipping Mooney, Magpie Hector couldn't get to them. A breakaway then to Vodka and Ice, Whiskey Grace, and the time 41.6.
0: Boom Bam Ranger, the on-top selection for Charmaine Roberts. Too good for him there. Led from go to woe. Improved on its first up run over the 700. Run 41.72 first up and 41.66 tonight. Magpie Hector, he was caught wide, but that's where he wants to be. He had to do too much work. But when there's class greyhounds in front like this young up-and-coming runner running 41.66 out in front, they're really hard to run down. That was the National Distance Final for New South Wales. Disco, we've got Penrith Harness coming up. I'll throw over to you to get us to Penrith.
2: Thanks very much. Congratulations to Charmaine Roberts and the team with the winner there, Boom Bam Ranger. Too strong and a personal best. Nathan will be back soon ahead of the distance final at Sandown Park. Meantime, Freddie Hastings is with us for this fifth race on the card from Penrith Harness. Fred's selections are 2, 1, 8 and 3. The favourite, the super shorty, Nimble, out of gate number 2.
3: Comes here to the Penrith track, Nimble, and is a hot favourite to win it. Mobile Swings, Bold Medley Jujon, given some hope to upset it. They're ready to run. First leg of the quaddie is underway. And towards the inside, Bold Medley Jujon won the start. Nimble given time to balance up. In third spot up on the inside, it's Mine on the Line, Black Onyx, as they leave the straight. Further back then, back to the inside was Ideal Marquez, and they were followed on the inside by Tool Azure Beach. About 4 metres away in the pack then to Firefox, and Uga Chaka is at the tail end of the field. Well, down the back straight, and Bold Medley Jujon, lead time 7.6 is clear. Shows out by about 6 or 7 metres on its Mine on the Line, and the hot favourite Nimble just bowling along on the outside, albeit without cover. Back on the inside is Ideal Marquez, three pegs and fourth. And then came Black Onyx, who's got 1-1 cover. About 4 or 5 metres away then to Tool Azure Beach, Firefox. And last of all is Uga Chaka as they come around the turn now. 29-1, first quarter of the last mile. And the leader is Bold Medley Jujon. Sitting parked is Nimble. The hot favourite is trying to get to the leader's wheel in second spot. Third, the inside, it's Mine on the Line. Tapped up as Black Onyx. Pegs next is Ideal Marquess. They were followed by Tool Azure, Beachfire Fox, and Uga Chaka is still at the tail of the field, 28-7. So a 57-8 half going into the back straight. Bold Medley Jujon bowling along, but Morris says, come on, Nimble, what have you got, big boy? And he comes up on the outside and quickly puts the head in front, races a neck clear. Now 2, 3, 4 metres in front, trying to stick on and running a good race too is Black Onyx. They were followed further back then in the field by It's Mine on the Line and Tool Azure Beach. He has to get to work here on this hot favourite, and Black Onyx are sticking to its guns. 28 the quarter, Nimble's the leader. Black Onyx at Boulder's Odds is in hot pursuit on the outside. They've got away from the others as they swing. Nimble's the leader. Black Onyx has ranged up on the outside. Black Onyx has got him. Black Onyx, here comes a boil over. A big boil over, in fact, with Black Onyx careering away to beat Nimble Firefox. And fourth home, it's Mine on the Line. Tool Azure Beach Bowl, Medley Jujon, then Ideal Marquess. And last in was Uga Chaka. And Black Onyx has upset the $1.10 favourite and has raced away to score at double figure odds.

0: She just seemed a little bit off in this race, and for me, I'm going to wipe this race from my mind. Even though we're watching it, just close your eyes, don't look at it, don't worry about it. All right, we don't want to see it, but we're here. There's In Moderation, the young up and comer, going to the front, getting the nice rails run there with poor Quimby on its tail. Without a trace, very lucky to qualify, but your runner there, In Moderation, the winner, it's the one that's right in the market here. But I want to get away from that race, and I want to get away from Without a Trace's performance in that race. I really want to put my faith and my belief in her trainer, in Peter Prosciutto. I've had the pleasure of meeting him a few times over the last couple of months, and just listening to the way he prepares his greyhounds and what he looks for, I'm prepared to give Without a Trace another chance from box number one. There is a bit of speed on her outside. You got the likes of Mpunga Donna as well in box number three. It's well in the market as well. We'll go through the market here. 3.20 out to $4, now into $2.94 Without a Trace. We've got Mpunga Donna's been well in the market. $9.50 into $7.50. In Moderation is the one they've come for. $5 into $3.40. Touched $4.60 again. Now into $4.20. I'm sticking solid though with Without a Trace. All the faith in Peter Prosciutto. He knows what he's doing with his greyhounds. And spoiler alert, I think he can get the Victorian double Without a Trace and off the chart for Peter Prosciutto. If you're looking for one to throw in your multiples, Elite One, greyhound number five, plenty of ability, is $19 into $11, so it has seen really good support. Now, for me, I'm putting her on top. I'm giving her another chance Without a Trace. She's one of the superior stayers in the country at the moment, and I think she'll make a statement here tonight at Sandown Park. This is the Victorian National Distance Final. Let's head to your race caller, Dan Hibbard.
1: But she is strong, and she can certainly figure here. $7.50 for Mpunga Donna, third in the heat to Espoir, and they are the five under double figures. $11 for Paul Lavissa. She'd have to lead to give herself a chance here, you'd think. She was second in the heat to win Moderation, beaten six lengths. Elite One's very consistent, but draws a little bit sticky, and my poor Quimby, he's got a brilliant record over this trip, despite having never won. He's had 10 starts for seven placings. But he is big odds tonight. The Vic Nationals Distance Series Final, a race of great intrigue because we just don't know what's going to happen here. Without a Trace is the favourite. She's into $2.60. The punters have stuck fat with the fave. What will she deliver tonight? They're moving in. The Vic Nationals Distance Series Final. Who will get the home grand final here in a couple of weeks? Set to run, race number five. Favourite the red, they're ready. And away, Without a Trace was only fair to go. There was speed from Espoir. On the outside, Paul Lavissa. Without a Trace is going to hustle through, but she got dragged slightly. Mpunga Lara went past it. She's in all sorts Without a Trace. She's back to second last, and Mpunga Donna was last. Paul Lavissa and Espoir have raced away. 8 lengths in front of Mpunga Lara. Trying to run on was In Moderation, but he got dragged down by Paul Quimby and also Elite One. And then came Mpunga Donna, and well back to Mpunga Lara. Without a Trace now last. Paul Lavissa's chips in and she's in front. Mpunga Lara is running on very strongly. Espoir battling away. Paul Lavissa in front, but Lara's got her. Mpunga Lara over the top, raced into the final. Beat Paul Lavissa. Third in was Espoir. Fourth home was Paul Quimby. Then came Elite One In Moderation. Well back Mpunga Donna, and Without a Trace has run last. It's 42 dead the time.
0: Oh, Without a Trace, absolute shambles on the first turn there. She had box one, which is a bit of a risk with her, as she likes to get off the track a little bit. Here's the replay. We'll take a look at Without a Trace coming out of box number one, and she caused herself all sorts of trouble. She began well, and I thought right here she might keep punching up, but she tried to get off the track a little bit, got dragged down, went out the back. We've got Espoir and Paul Lavissa left out in front. Greyhound number eight, Mpunga Lara. We mentioned in the preview, she's a group class performer. She just got in the right spot here, up against two greyhounds who just can't see out that 715-metre journey. It was 700 metres. Paul Lavissa would have been right in the money, but Paul Lavissa out in front. Like Dan Hibbert said, all her eggs in one basket here. Mpunga Lara gets out, gets over the top, and gets home, and she'll get the home final next week. We do have a couple of wild cards as well for the Nationals. I'll bring them to you later on throughout the program, but there's a couple of wild cards. Magpie Hector would be the one for the stays, along with Without a Trace, so still might see her in the final if she does pull up okay. But that is the Victorian distance final, and that's Mpunga Lara taking that out, and she'll move on to, in Saturday fortnight, to the final. We've got Angle Park. This is the sprint final from Angle Park. We've already had the distance final. Dashing Slade
2: at the start for race number 6, and there is the starting signal given. Starting signal. Our Nationals races 7 and 8 on the program, and these runners are about to move in. Zipping Urban, Blue Art, Drink Tins go forward. Second line, Zipping Meharry, My Boy Bingo, Sweetest Smile, the only bitch in the race, and Apache Tiger on the outside. Zipping Urban, 210, My Boy Bingo, 320, Apache Tiger, $3.90. There's the green light, set for race 6, the free-for-all, 520. They're ready. Racing, Zipping Urban about third away, but now rolls through with Zipping Meharry. My Boy Bingo now goes up three wide, but slightly checked by Zipping Meharry. Apache Tiger goes to the inside, followed by Blue Art, Drink Tins, and Sweetest Smile at the rear. Zipping Urban skipped away down the back. Four clear over Apache Tiger, then My Boy Bingo, Zipping Meharry, Blue Art, Drink Tins and Sweetest Smile before the corner. It's all Zipping Urban, well clear over Apache Tiger, then My Boy Bingo and Zipping Urban all the way by five. Second Apache Tiger, My Boy Bingo, Zipping Meharry, Blue Art, Drink Tins, last in Sweetest Smile. Nice run of around 29 and 5. 5.09, 7.65, 5.20. Numbers are 1, 8, 4, and 2. 1, 8, 4, and 2. Number 1 is the winner, Zipping Urban, by Wow out of Zipping Samara. Marty and Fiona Hellinan, Jetta Cutlack, 8 Apache Tiger, Wow.
0: The main danger in box 7, it does say stay straight, so it will stay up the track. That will

0: give our greyhound Dashing Slay plenty of room to move. She won early heat last week in 30 and 36. She ran 5.25 early. Victor Krev went 5.21 early, 30 and 43. So there isn't much between them, and the market does suggest that as well. But I've gone with Dashing Slay. As I mentioned, she's a launching pad winner. She's run a place in the Sapphire Crown, the Laurels, the Melbourne Cup, the Temley. They are some of the biggest races we have in this country, and she has performed extremely well in those. I've gone for the class runner in Dashing Slay. We did see another dashing dog win tonight for Gavin Harris. He's one of the superior trainers in South Australia. He knows what he's doing with this girl in Dashing Slay. Like I said, she's the class runner. She's competed at the highest order. Utter Madness, been plenty of support for this greyhound in box number one. It's been as high as $6.50, now into $4.40. It ran fourth to Dashing Slay in the heats, but had box five, found a little bit of trouble early, comes up with the coveted box number one, and that brings it right into the race. Best backed runner, greyhound number one, Utter Madness. The greyhound on top for me, number six, Dashing Slay. Let's head to your race caller in Mark Matthews.
1: Favourite is the 7, Victor Krever, 290 ahead of Dashing Slay, 320. Winner goes through to the final in Melbourne. Boxing away. Odds are in, even line, locked and loaded. Green light turned on. State National Sprint Championship final, favourite box 7, Victor Krev. Here we go, folks. Racing, Victor Krev was away fast, dashing forward, the favourite gets to the top. Victor Krev tears away from Utter Madness, going to third, Dashing Slay. In behind them was Paul Petrov, further back in the run, Nola keeping. Then came Take a Little, a margin in the field to Woodside Johnny and Compton Gold. But in front here, tearing along, Victor Krev has it for its keeping at the moment. Five or six clear of Utter Madness, turning for home here. Victor Krev well clear in the final from Utter Madness, who comes late. Utter Madness grab Victor Krev, who stopped. Then Paul Petrov, Take a Little. Next one, Dashing Slay, Woodside Johnny. Further back in the run then, I think, would have been Nola keeping and Compton Gold. Goodness me, Victor Krev looked home. And Utter Madness has grabbed it in a time of 30.46.
0: Utter Madness, box number one, was the difference tonight for Utter Madness. Run fourth in the heats last week to Dashing Slay. Tonight from box one, found a good position early. Victor Krev, the favourite, was off and gone down the back straight. But greyhound number one in Utter Madness finished too strongly and was too good for them. So Utter Madness, the best supported greyhound in the race, $6.50 into $4.40, was too good for them. We have a short price favourite here at Kilmore Harness in Jet Plane for James Herbertson. It's been $1.70. In was low as $1.35. Now out to $1.55. Let's head over to Kilmore.
2: The Alfred Stable looking for their second winner tonight as well, looking to bookend the program. Mooneyong Skies at 26 for Team Murphy, only having its second start. And the second of the Lily runners, Kai Valley Reaver, at 40-1. Is at outsiders odds, albeit in from 50-1. So the gate.

0: James Herbertson driving for the Jess Tubbs stable as the son of Quaker Jet. He's had the one run since coming down from Sydney. Ran third at Melton. Was comfortably beaten behind Miss Muscle. But punters expecting some good improvement from him tonight. And he's $1.55. He's a good things price. Aldebaran Miguel, $4, clear second pick. And then it's $8.50 for Uncle Bill and $10 for Dundee. The Pickle Bet, get your pickle on. Three-year-old maiden trot, gate swings around the corner. 2,180 is the journey for the final event. The back row, Aldebaran Miguel. There's the light. They're on their way. From the inside, Big Rain left nicely. And scooting through to hold early from the first starter, Uncle Bill, who's moving up to challenge, and he's going fast, Uncle Bill. He's going to get across. Big Rain will take the cover. Jet Plane moving up first over into third. As they sort out their posies, a few caught deep, and they're going back. Aldebaran Miguel slides through onto the back of the favourite into the 1-1. Dundee's going to settle down second last, three back on the outside. On the pegs is the Mooneyong Sky, three back early on. And at the tail end of the field, Kai Valley Reaver. About to see a new leader. Going onto the top here was the favourite, Jet Plane. Jet Plane's going to go around and take it up. So down the MC Labour back straight on the first occasion. A mile from home, and he's cleared out here, Jet Plane. He's dashed out 10 in front. Aldebaran Miguel's trying to chase around the outside of Uncle Bill and land the spot behind the leader, but Uncle Bill's picked up the bit and is going with him. They're about 12 metres in front of Big Rain, who's fourth, just being rated about 12 metres away to Mooneyong Sky and peeling around it, Dundee. And the last one is Kai Valley Reaver. Well, they're well spread out, the seven trotters. 43.5 the lead time. Not wanting to put the moz on them. None of them made any mistakes, but they're just well spread out with a pretty solid tempo being set by Jet Plane. He's living up to his name. He's going fast. 30.1, first quarter of the final mile. So once he took it up, Jet Plane, he's been running along. He's 8 metres clear. Uncle Bill's chasing up closer. Aldebaran Miguel was trying to sneak in onto the pegs, but kicking along the inside lane, Big Rain to hold up. Next was Dundee. He's still chasing up a little closer. Mooneyong Sky and Kai Valley Reaver is the last one. Jet Plane piloting the field going to the 800-metre mark. Second quarter, 30.9. So 61 for the half. And it's Jet Plane who's running them off their legs through the middle. 10 metres in front of Uncle Bill in second. Aldebaran Miguel's been working hard on the outside lane. Over on the pegs is Big Rain sneaking through to third. Dundee is angling down onto the inside. Or looking to underneath of it though, pushing up to hold its ground was Mooneyong Sky, and Kai Valley Reaver has broken at the tail. Aldebaran Miguel's jumped off stride too. So at the quarter, they work their way inside the 400, 30.5 down the back. And Herbertson looks to have a good grip on the leader, Jet Plane. Around the bend, he led 6 metres to Uncle Bill. 15 away, Dundee making ground into third. Big Rain was battling, and then Mooneyong Sky into the home straight. Jet Plane, he's been running them along. He's still nicely clear. Uncle Bill's in a clear second. Dundee's 15 away, trying to hang on for third, but it's going to be Jet Plane who's going to lead most of the way. Jet Plane living up to his name. He's run a really fast last mile, and he's been a bit too good for them. Uncle Bill's run second, a good debut effort, and 15 away, third Dundee, then came Mooneyong Sky, long break Kai Valley Reaver, Big Rain got very tired, and Aldebaran Miguel had a tough run and broke over at the 400 metre peg, ran in at the tail. 31.3, the slowest quarter was the last one. 22.7 was the mile rating there for the maiden trotters.
1: 4.352, James Herbertson drives half the card. Four winners for Herbie after the eighth and final event from Kilmore. We thank Lachlan McIntosh very much. Okay, well, we've been on the mainland. Now we're heading to Tasmania, and we have the sprint final. The distance final has already been decided a few nights back in Hobart. But the sprint final in Tassie, Nathan Gretsch, it's over to you.
2: Thanks, Disco. Like you said, we head across the Bass Strait to Tasmania now for the sprint final. And you did mention the distance final was run at Hobart on Monday, and the winner there was Don't Tell Tommy, very talented greyhound there in Tasmania, winning at a short price of $1.40. This is the sprint final tonight here. The reserve runner, if ever, gets a run. It's been well supported, $3 to $1.95. Manila Frankie at $4.80. Klondike Clyde at $5, Vista Yank at $5, and then we're getting to double figures the rest. I'm with Greyhound in box number 6 in Manila Frankie. Now, this is the replay from last week, coming out of box number 3, showed very good early pace here to punch up, hold out its rivals in

0: That run to the first turn, I really like the way it just bustled its way through there. And the main point to take out of that race was just going to the first turn, and wanted to get off the track a little bit. Draws box six tonight, so I think that's ideal for it. When I did my tips and I did my form, I didn't have the reserve in the race, if ever, but I still think we can beat the favorite in if ever. So I'm with Greyhound number six in Manila Frankie. I just think the early speed, box number six, is ideal for it. The favourite in, if ever, has been very well supported now. We're talking $3 into $1.75 for your favourite. Our race caller, Duncan Dornoff, is with the favourite with if ever. Had box eight in the heats last week, had no luck at all. Began fairly, just got caught wide on the first turn. Draws box two tonight with the scratching of Promise Made. So Duncan Dornoff with your favourite, if ever. I'm against it. I'm with Manila Frankie, Greyhound number six. It is a huge drifter in betting. It's out to $5 now, is Manila Frankie. $5.50, in fact. But I can tell you, it is the worst way in the book. So the traders at tab.com.au are willing to take me on and us on with Manila Frankie. Let's head up to Launceston with your race caller. He's with the favourite, if ever, is Duncan Dornoff.
1: So they're about to be boxed. The Tasmanian Sprint Championship final. If ever, at $1.85, number nine, your race favourite. Finished fifth here from box eight in the heat behind Shimmer Sand last week. It's going to start this morning. Jumps from box two. There's the green light. Tasmanian Sprint Championship final for 2026. Racing, Klondike Clyde and if ever began well close to the inside. Vista Yank settles down in third place in from Juno Rest, followed by Shimmer Sand, Highgate Pete back behind those from Manila Frankie, who was taken out to the tail. It's if ever in front down the back straight. The favourite leads by three. Klondike Clyde in second spot from Vista Yank, Juno Rest, Good Luck Babe heads the rest. If ever five in front turning for Homer. Klondike Clyde in second spot from Vista Yank, but it is all if ever. If ever wins the Tasmanian Sprint Championship final. Defeating Klondike Clyde and Vista Yank. Juno Rest was next, followed in by Good Luck Babe, Highgate Pete, Manila Frankie and Shimmer Sand in an impressive 29-23.

$4.50. Surreal Affair at $9. Midnight Queen on the drift at $14. I think if you're looking for a little bit of value, Greyhound number 5 in Starfire Tears. Here's the replay of our Greyhound Soiree coming out of box number 4. I think this is going to be a carbon copy. Copy this, Control C, Control V for tonight. That's what we want to see out of box number 3. We're going to have your Greyhound in box number 1 in the final in Beautiful Child. It's going to go straight to the front. Greyhound number 2, Midnight Queen, is going to follow it. I think our Greyhound Soiree will do exactly what it did here. It will begin extremely well, sit on the back of the leaders, take over going down the back straight. And these other Greyhounds can't put up the same sort of numbers that Soiree can in the overall time section. So I think the right run,

0: There's no pace in boxes 4 and 5. There's plenty of pace in boxes 1 and 2. So our greyhound, Soiree, in box number 3, looks to get an absolute peach of a run. I'm pretty confident about this greyhound. We've had no luck in the nationals so far, but I reckon we can get the job done here with Jetta Catlex Soiree. There's the Launceston results on screen now. Michael Stringer taking out the sprint final with greyhound number 9, If Ever. This is the distance final. Our race caller, John Brash, he is with Soiree as well. He's with me, Johnny. Hope we can get the job done now. It's actually been heavily supported now. The late money, Soiree, 270 out to 310, back in the 270. And in the last 2 minutes, 270 in the 220. Now into even money is Soiree. Beautiful child from box one, the likely leader, 290 in the $2.40. Midnight Queen will show pace from box two. It's been $10 out to $23. Gold Star Prada has been $4.40 out to $12. Greyhound number 4. It looks your value selection. Starfire Tears on the drift, 10 out to 31. So everything is on the drift except for your top two in betting. The punters have it down to a race in two. You're going to have Beautiful Child out in front, leading. Soiree camped on a Temma. Needs to run it down, will pull wide and look to run it down late. This is going to be a belter of a race, is the national distance final for Queensland. I'm with Soiree. Our race caller, Johnny Brash, is with Soiree. Let's head up to him for the race call of the national distance final.
1: Good on you, Nate. This is going to be a ripper. You've got Soiree, who's already been and done it at the feature level, $2, been heavily back late. Beautiful Child, the newcomer to the staying ranks. She's just kept improving with every run. She's only had the 21 starts for 12 wins, unbeaten 3 for 3 here at the 7.10. She's going for 7 on end tonight. Soiree's going for 4 on end. $1.95, Soiree. Beautiful Child, $2.40. Gold Star Prada, 11. The road to Sandown is about to commence. Green light. Queensland National Distance. Favourite 3, Soiree. Racing now, fast away. Beautiful Child jumped in front. Trumpet Tears going to third. Soiree, Surrealist down the outside, followed by Midnight Queen. She's peaking. Gold Star Prada and Starfire Tears. Beautiful Child extends down to the post to lap out. Three clear over. Surrealist got to second. Soiree third, followed by Trumpet Tears. Then She's peaking. Wider out, Midnight Queen. Gold Star Prada and last of all, Starfire Tears. Beautiful Child a length and a half in front. Down the back over Surrealist. Four lengths away, Soiree. Six lengths to Midnight Queen. Beautiful Child still in front of the turn. Over Surrealist, Soiree. Beautiful Child is off to Sandown. Beautiful Child, four lengths, Soiree. Third Surrealist, followed by Midnight Queen. She's peaking. Starfire Tears, Trumpet Tears, Gold Star Prada. She's improved again. Down around 41 seconds even. Beautiful Child.
0: Ah, Beautiful Child. We said she'd be in front. Soiree would be the one doing the chasing, which she was, but not good enough tonight. Beautiful Child just pulled out a PB of 41 flat. Before this, Soiree was the only greyhound in this field to be able to break 41 seconds, and it looks like Beautiful Child has gone close to doing that, which won her the race in the end. We're going to head across to Penrith now with Freddie Hastings.
2: Giselle, gate rolls. So they're getting ready. Jason, they're getting ready here for race number 6 coming up. And the favourite way here is in a fairly open race, number 1. They're set to go. Lights on and they're off. Got away okay, looking good, Margie. Not as quickly as Giselle, being tapped along to try and get across and lead and will. Second, looking good, Margie. The best of you's up on the outside in the early stages, and they were followed back in behind them towards the inside. Three pegs as Ruby Starbuck. They were being followed next of all on the outside by Homebound, and it's been able to slot into the 1-1. Classic Angelina was next, and they were followed up on the inside by Charlie's Ace, picking off a few on its outside. They included Bolero in company there with Ellie Lou, and back at the tail is Honolulu Princess. They're down the back in the direction of the 1200. First quarter was 31.2, and the leader down the side of the track here is Giselle. It leads the way by about 4 metres on the best of you, and covered up third is Looking Good Margie. Homebound's 1-1, and back on the inside is Ruby Starbuck, 3 pegs and fifth. The next one is Classic Angelina, Charlie's Ace. Well back in the race is Bolero, in company there with Ellie Lou, and at the tail end of affairs is Honolulu Princess down the straight. And they get the bell lap to go, and it's Giselle looking for an all-the-way win, 30-5 the split, and a 61.75. It leads the way by a couple of metres on the best of you. Looking Good Margie's under lock and key, third on the inside, Homebound's 1-1. Ruby Starbuck, Classic Angelina, and next on the inside is Charlie's Ace, followed then by Bolero, Ellie Lou, and last of all is Honolulu Princess. There'd be about 25 metres over the field. Down the back straight, the leader is still Giselle over the best of you. There's a neck between them. Looking Good Margie, Homebound, and Ruby Starbuck trying to get off the inside. It has Classic Angelina on its outer. That third quarter, 28-8.

0: Angelina, the best of you, but it's Giselle in front, close to home away. Giselle first, Classic Angelina maybe second, a nose in front of Homebound, and then came the best of you, storming home right off the track. Next of all was Bolero, and then came looking good Margie, Charlie's Ace, Honolulu Princess, Ruby Starbuck, Last Ellie Lou.
1: Giselle, the winner at Penrith there for Molly Eisen. That's race number six there at Penrith, $3.60 for New South Wales.

major track record holder. He's the only greyhound to ever break 29 seconds at Wentworth Park. That's Jungle Johnny. He's on top. He's $1.60. Been rock solid all week. Draws box number 8. Reborn Hostility. She is one of the informed greyhounds in New South Wales. She drops back. She runs on hard late. Magic Bandit. $7.50. Bandit Lynn looks like the likely leader from box number 2 at $8.50. And then we're getting to double figures the rest in Ascend Fern. And Galba Model is one we'll talk about, especially coming up with Jungle Johnny in box 8. Here's the replay. This is Jungle Johnny out of box 2 last week. Just here, tried to punch up on the inside. Copped a little check. He has been beginning a lot better since he's come back this preparation than what he used to. He can go around that 545 to 550 early. Look at him here. The track record holder. The only greyhound to break 29 seconds at Wentworth Park. Goes in, goes out, gets to the outside. Reborn Hostility, one of the strongest greyhounds in New South Wales. Got to his outside. He said, not tonight. And he put his head out and he won. Jungle Johnny. He is the fastest greyhound ever to go around Wentworth Park. He's come back in unbelievable fashion, has Jungle Johnny. Since he's come back, he's gone 29 dead, 28.86, 29.14, and then last week he ran 29.57. He draws box 8, not ideal for him, but let's run through this. Okay, we've got a greyhound in box 7. In Galba Model, it goes really good early and it cuts hard left. It's going to want to get right down to the fence. So the way I see it is Galba Model is going to begin really quick, as well as Magic Bandit. They're going to come across and take out Rise Up Nismo in greyhound number 3. It wants to get off the track a little bit. So greyhounds in 4 and 5 and 6 are going to be the meat and the sandwich. Our greyhound Jungle Johnny. Yeah, I'm not going out on a limb by tipping him. He's $1.60, he's a track record holder, he's the only greyhound to break 29 seconds. But from box 8, he's going to use that experience. He's a Group 1 performer. He'll use that experience. He'll stay straight. Follow Galba Model across in that run to the first turn. It's going to go hard left. He'll get plenty of room. He'll swoop around the outside. I think Bandit Lynn from box number 2 is the leader. Reborn Hostility from box 1 will miss the start and drop back. So Bandit Lynn will be out in front. There'll be a mix up with greyhounds 3, 4, 5, and 6. Greyhound number 7 is going to give the perfect run to our greyhound Jungle Johnny. He'll get the second going down the back straight. It'll be too strong for Bandit Lynn. If you're looking to have a play here, maybe a same race multi. Jungle Johnny to win. Bandit Lynn top 3. Reborn Hostility top 4. That's the way I would have a look at playing it. If you don't want to take the $1.60 about Jungle Johnny. But that's the way I read the map. Reborn Hostility will miss the start. Bandit Lynn will punch up. She'll lead from the inside. Galba Model will be looking to come across from box 7. He might cause a little bit of havoc in that run to the first turn. And Jungle Johnny in box number 8. He'll get left alone out there. There's Mark Gatt and Jungle Johnny. This will be a good race. This will be a sight. I really want him to put on a show for everyone watching there at home and everyone on track. He's run 29 dead, 29.14, and 28.86. 3 of his last 4 starts. He is an absolute weapon. And I'd love to see him take this out and get down to Melbourne and show them what he can do. He's already been down to Victoria. He went down to the Meadows and contested one of the big group ones down there and running 4th. I wouldn't mind seeing him go down. I think he's going much better now than what he ever has. The difference being, he's actually beginning a lot better than what he used to. He gets down around that.

0: to have a runway to play with the way the Boxers have fared tonight. So they're almost ready. New South Wales National Sprint Final. Green light is on. In the boarding lounge, who gets the ticket for Sandown? They're set. They're ready. And they're off. Here begin midfield. Jungle Johnny powering out now. Was Gallo model to lead. Second Bandit Lynn. Here's Jungle Johnny starting to wind up. Back on the inside. Rise up Nismo. Magic Bandit Ascend Fern getting a long way back with Reborn Hostility. Down the back and Jungle Johnny opened up. And he's out by 5 lengths now. The Jet with Fur is motoring along in front. Third is Bandit Lynn. Then Fascinate Samuel on the home corner. But he's well clear. Jungle Johnny in Airborne Act. Astonishing. Bolted. Won by 10 lengths in 29 seconds. What a win. He got home to beat Galba Model and Bandit Lynn. Diving at it late was Fascinate Samuel. Then came Ascend Fern. Follow behind him, Rise Up Nismo, Magic Bandit. And Reborn Hostility couldn't get going tonight. Back in the field. The time 29-1.
1: Absolute goosebumps. I've got goosebumps here in the studio. I wish I was on track there to watch Jungle Johnny get around. That is an unbelievable performance, and I know I said it pre-race. Here's the replay. There's the ground in box seven, which we mentioned, $41. Galba Model going to the front, cutting hard left, and that gave our greyhound Jungle Johnny. When you look at it on paper, you think box eight, geez, he wants the inside. But when you break it down like we did pre-race, and we had Galba Model beginning well, cutting hard left. We had Jungle Johnny sitting second, which he did, and it was game, set, match. What a win this was. 29-10.
2: Andy Effort from a low draw in Masters Company last start, running 29-81, which in 27 starts, track and trip equaled her PB. $4 for Stranger Danger. Last couple of efforts have been over the short course in Hobart. And 7.50 number 8, Isle Azore. We are past start time. And they're now being called over. Race number 6. So $1.40. Set of lights. We'll jump favourite here. Race 6. Just awaiting the starter to instruct these handlers to lead these runners away. Stranger Danger, the only odd runner, is boxed. Now the evens come forward. Race 6 of 8 in Launceston. There's your green light. Box 2 for your favourite. Racing. Satellite began fast, but Silent Prayer deeper out's got good speed, and Silent Prayer will lead Stranger Danger through the first bender. Satellite there, the inside of Isla Zorro, set the tone for away at the tail. To the back, Stranger Danger on top. Isla Zorro looking for the inside run. Satellite close and handy. Silent Prayer back to second last and set the tone. A tight and compact field with Isla Zorro on top. To the outside, Satellite finishing off strongly. Satellite out after Isla Zorro. Satellite the outside. Satellite. Ran down Isla Zorro, Stranger Danger, set the tone and Silent Prayer. Only 2.5 lengths, top end to tail in 30 and 71. Two set of lights. She's been a little bit too tough late for Anthony Bullock and Ned McDonald's. By Collision from Limit Desires. It was just a competitive
1: beginner. On the Prowl broke 5 seconds to the mark last week. Then we have Off the Chart, a known speedster. He was electric last week when getting run down. He ran 4.97 to the mark last week, broke 5 seconds. The ground in box five I want to speak of. Retaliation had box three last week, began well, broke 5 seconds. But what he did do when he jumped off the mat, he stepped to his right, and I've been watching a couple of his replays. He does take a couple of steps right, and who's the greyhound drawn to his right? Wrongly Accused. That's why I want to take the favorite on. He doesn't have blistering early speed. He's a good beginner, is Wrongly Accused, but doesn't have that blistering early speed. I think Off the Chart You got Storm Hustler on the prowl off the chart. Boxes 1, 2, and 3. There's a lot of pace. They might undo each other, but I think Off the Chart is the most reliable from them. He's a golden Easter egg winner. We're getting $4. If he can lead like he did last week and run 29.3, I don't think he gets run down.

0: this week. So off the chart goes on top for me. I'm keen to take on the favourite in Wrongly Accused. I think Storm Hustler from box one is the main danger to off the chart. And then, of course, Wrongly Accused is in the mix as well. If there is an outsider to cause a little bit of trouble, it could be Zelda Cavilla if she gets the right run in the first turn. Could be steaming home late. I'm with the Golden Easter Egg winner in off the chart. Dan Hibbard, he is with Wrongly Accused, the up-and-coming superstar of the sport. This is the Victorian Sprint Final, Sandown Park Race 7. I'm with off the chart. Dan Hibbard's with your favourite in Wrongly Accused. Let's head over to Dan Hibbard now to bring us the National Sprint Final from Sandown.
1: Anything more than what he did last week against Wrongly Accused. He landed in front and he was just overhauled at the finish, but he is all class. $9 Retaliation. He's the one that's got flying early speed. He's going to need to use it from the yellow. And it is such a good race. The Victorian National Sprint Final. The final, the national final here in a couple of weeks. This is the Vic Final. They're set to run. Favourite in green. They're ready. Racing, Wrongly Accused beat out Retaliation, and flying out was Cleo Star. Wrongly Accused is trying to get across. Oh, he got a bump from Storm Hustler and they go together on the prowl on the inside. Then came Retaliation, clear on Cleo Star, well back Zelda Cavilla, no off the chart, last of all Indy Melman, leader was Storm Hustler, after it was Wrongly Accused, clear on the prowl, Storm Hustler in front, Wrongly Accused is coming, it's on the leading Storm Hustler, Storm Hustler, Storm Hustler won it, beat Wrongly Accused and on the prowl. Next home was Retaliation from Cleo Star. Then came Zelda Cavilla, Indy Melman, and off the chart. Time is 29:44.
0: Oh, that was a tough watch for favourite backers with Wrongly Accused. Our greyhound off the chart. Missed the start and had to lead to win. Here's the replay here. We're going to take a look at Wrongly Accused coming out of box six. Absolutely nailed the start. Storm Hustler missed it. Off the chart missed it. But boxers win races and Storm Hustler just give a little hip and shoulder to Wrongly Accused there. Get it out of my way. The race didn't map out exactly how I had it. I got the result sort of I wanted with laying Wrongly Accused, but geez, the greyhound should have won the race. Look at it. The inexperience shows here. Went to go outside, tried to get back to the inside, come back to the outside again. Only just got beat maybe a half a length to a neck. Wrongly Accused, I would say, take nothing away from Storm Hustler, but Wrongly Accused, hard done by there. Greyhound number six and favourite backers. So Storm Hustler takes it out at Sandown. Had box number one. Boxers win races. Big race, big box, big result for the punters of Storm Hustler. Next up on the card is the Queensland Sprint Final. As we keep rolling on here on Sky Racing 1, geez, we've had some races. We've got Jungle Johnny, the winner, Storm Hustler. Now we head to Queensland. Now, this is the runner we spoke about earlier. If you're only tuning in now, your favourite and heavily supported Winsome Jet. This greyhound is from New South Wales. He won the State of Origin Series only a few months ago for New South Wales. Now he's going to represent Queensland if he wins tonight in the Nationals. He's looking to represent Queensland. He's $1.65. Zipping Lee from box two is $3.20. Oliver Go, $8.50. Came out of box number one. It's the Ruffy. Wild Dash Jane did beat Winsome Jet last week. It's 850, and then we're getting the double figures of the rest. Extreme Tension coming out of box number five has a lot of pace. So we're going to take a look at the replay of my on-top selection, which is Winsome Jet. This is getting beat. Now, box seven, you see him just got crammed for room there in the early stages. Had no luck at all. Got a few hip and shoulders here. I thought once it got here, though, Winsome Jet, it had every hope. And then Wild Dash Jane, the greyhound number one, getting up on the inside and making Winsome Jet work. 3, 4, 5 deep did Winsome Jet. So I don't want to take much away from the winner here in Wild Dash Jane. I thought Winsome Jet just didn't have much luck in the early stages. Drew box seven on that occasion. comes up with box number 8 tonight, and you may be saying, but Nate had box 7 last week, had no luck at all. How's it going to get across from box number 8? There's a lot of pace in box 7 with Cheeky Belgian. Ideas Girl out of box number 6 is a good beginner. Extreme Tension is the greyhound we want to take a look at from box 5. It's $51 is Extreme Tension, but it goes fast early and goes hard left. I think that's going to create a lot of room for your favourite in Winsome Jet. I tell you what, this has been some sort of go. $2.30 out to $2.40 earlier in the week. Since then, in the $2.30, was in the $2.10 yesterday, in $1.95 this morning, has touched the lows $1.65. Now $1.70 is Winsome Jet. If you want to back it, I reckon maybe hold on. Try to hold on as long as you can. I think we might get a better price, Winsome Jet. It's $1.70 at the moment. I can see it's getting a little bit better. But I've got Winsome Jet on top. I think box number 8 looks bad on paper, but exactly like Jungle Johnny did, look bad on paper. But I think the map, the way the greyhounds are boxed inside it in boxes 7 and 5, they'll begin well and cut hard left. I think if there is a greyhound you want to take a look at for a little bit of value, Oliver Go, coming out of box number 1. That's where it wants to be. Not the best of beginners, but will be finishing strongly is Oliver Go. So

0: Johnny Brash, and he is with Winsome Jet as well. It's been a huge go. $2.40 into $1.70 for the Queensland National Sprint Final. This is at the Q2 Parklands. Let's head up to your race caller in Johnny Brash.
1: Thanks, Nathan. These runners moving in for the Queensland State Final. Oliver Go, Distant Drums, Extreme Tension, Cheeky Belgian, Zipping Lee, Wild S. Jane, Ideas Girl and Winsome Jet. Cumbria Jack qualified through Queensland last year, went on to win the national final right here at the Q. Winsome Jet, box eight, green light, Queensland National Sprint. Racing, Winsome Jet missed it. Well away, Zipping Lee. Wallace Jane, Extreme Tension, Oliver Go. Caught very wide, Winsome Jet into the first turn and check with Cheeky Belgian. Into the back, Zipping Lee. Leads by two, Extreme Tension. Third was Wallace Jane, followed by Oliver Go. Ideas Girl, Winsome Jet, well back, Distant Drums. Cheeky Belgian down the side. Zipping Lee, two in front. Over Wallace Jane, followed by Oliver Go and Winsome Jet. But it's Zipping Lee in front. Zipping Lee's off to Melbourne. Zipping Lee beat Oliver Go. Third home, Wild S. Jane, Winsome Jet. Just caught too wide early. Followed by Ideas Girl, Distant Drums, Cheeky Belgian, and Wild S. Jane in around 29 and 5.
0: Jeddah Cutlack is having a night out at the Q2 Parklands. Zipping Lee was well supported earlier in the week, but got on the drift late because of that support for our favourite in Winsome Jet. And there's the favourite, Winsome Jet. Just didn't begin as well as what we thought. I had it probably mapped to where Extreme Tension is in box five, but not to be. Zipping Lee opened up second favourite, got out.

Greyhounds are about to be at the boxes here, race number 7. We're almost on start time, so they won't be there too long before they prepare to load away. We're over the 342 metres here for race number 7. Four Flying Artie is the favourite. 230 out to 240, back into 230 for Flying Artie. Knows this course and trip well. 17 starts here, 8 wins, 6 minors for Rob Harnass. Racing very consistently. Second last start here, winner the start prior. Been running good consistent times, a 1968 and a 65 in its last two. 8 Grand Chief is the second pick in the market, 280 into 260. Last start winner here in a time of 1956 has won 3 of its past 4. The only miss was a second place effort behind Love Shine, so another greyhound is in good form. Then you've got 2 Nod Feeney, 7 to 750, and Canyon Nameless, $6.50 to $8. Trophy Darts at $8.50. All in single digits as they line them up. And the signal's been given to load away. This is race number 7. Flying Artie at 240 from box 4. Grand Chief, 270, box 8. Market thinks, though, that they're all good chances. Locked and loaded. Lids down behind the final. Runner out wide. Green light spins around on top of the boxes. Race 7, Angle Park. Favourite the 4, Flying Artie. Lure rolls. Racing, and Flying Artie was away fairly. Best away, Grand Chief gets over from box 8. Look at it go. Roars away. Put up 4 on Canyon Nameless. Back in third, Flying Artie. Further back, Trophy Darts, and last of all, Nod Feeney. Straightening up, Grand Chief 3 clear of Canyon Nameless, and Grand Chief 1 into the start. Beat Canyon Nameless. Flying Artie next in. Trophy Darts, and last to clock in, Nod Feeney. Time around 19.5. Grand Chief just came out running from box 8, and they never got near it. 290 the win. Now, my place dividend should update on my screen. It's just showing something a little funky. 6 Canyon Nameless, $3 to place. No third dividend for the 4 Flying Artie. Interim numbers 8, 6, 4, and 1. Time 19.56, and the margins are 2.5 by 1.5. As we stand by for the all clear on interim numbers 8, 6, 4, and 1 here, race number 7 tonight at Angle Park.

0: fifth grade. Selections here from Russell Veitch. He likes Jock from Ibrox for Billy Dance on top. Number one, $2.40. There it is at the moment. Eight, Lady Leorina, or Leorona, for second. Then three, Zipping Lambert, and seven, Cash Keeping. 1, 8, 3, and 7 are the first four numbers from Russell. Jock from Ibrox, really consistent customer. $3.40 into $2.40. There's been money for Lady Leorona, number eight. $7 into $4.80, while the seven, Cash Keeping's been easy. $3.10 to $3.90. Bandit Mia has also got the wobbles. $3.20 to $5 tab fixed. As we go to Russell for race eight.
1: Rona, $7 into $4.80 at the start. So for Wendy Leagues, what an amazing run by Jungle Johnny in the previous. And Mark Gatt will be full of confidence heading down to Victoria and Sandown for the Nationals final. Hopefully he draws a nice alley there. 29-1, a terrific display of chasing again here. His first section was only 5.51, but it was the middle and back ends of that race. He went 17.69 and home in 11.4. Just incredible for Jungle Johnny. He's Whitworth Park's favourite son now in modern times, outside of course, Power and Glory, who won the egg in the MDC. Runners are getting set for Wendy Leagues, Western Sydney's premium hospitality venue, and favoured at 2.30. Jock from Ibrox for Billy Dance, drawn the inside, backing for Lady Yorona. Set to go, green light is on, bunny up on the boxes, set to go for Wendy Leagues, race 8, they're ready. And they're off. Good line out too, and tough but fair began well to lead from Cash Keeping coming across, and Lady Yorona's caught wide. Getting in the bother, Jock was tough but fair, and Jock for Ibrox got it right through along the rail, got to the second spot behind Cash Keeping. Lady Yorona's third, a breakaway then to Fascinate Cath, followed by Bandit Mia. Long way back, tough but fair now, and Zipping Lambert coming off the back, and Cash Keeping straight away. Five lengths on Jock from Ibrox, and Lady Yorona battles away, but in front out by seven is Cash Keeping. Todd Barnes and wins brilliantly. Second, Jock from Ibrox, and third to Lady Yorona, followed by Fascinate Cath, and then came Bandit Mia, Zipping Lambert, and Tough But Fair. Got absolutely poleaxed on the first corner, but followed them safely in, and the time 29.45 is a fast run.
0: Two right, Todd Barnes, the winning trainer, had drifted from $3.10 to $4, but the son of Aston Rupee and Tanya Keeping safely had the race in his keeping. He's won 5 of 19 overall. Two of those wins have been at Wentworth Park, so too good for them in race number 8. We're off to Penrith for the 7th on the card, and NR up to 50. Freddie Hastings is tipping JB Lou, number 2 from 4 Final Promise, 6 Kate's Virtue, and 10 Grey Cadillac. So it's 2, 4, 6, and 10. 2, 4, 6, and 10. Fred's first four. Grey Cadillac tries its heart out. 12 years of age. The favourite is number one, Tennessee Kid. $4.80 into $3.80, now $4.20. But as you can see by the market, it's very, very open. No one really being confident about their horse's chances. Final Promise, $5 into $4.60. There's been specking for Rio de Janeiro Blue, $14 into $7, horse number 8. Let's go to Fred. They're just starting to score up.
2: And the gate rolls, and the ghostly grey Cadillac, who has a real following. And it's the one of the roughies. Now, galloping is Smokescreen in the score up. Settles.

Ready. Just about right to go. Mobile into the back straight. Inside runner is Tennessee Kid. They're ready. And with a green light, they're underway in the back straight and getting the first call. Go Test Go is going to find the lead early doors over Tennessee Kid, who was trying to push through but outpaced now by Tess. And Go Test Go led, moving to third on the outside as Final Promise. And scooting up on the inside was Gimme a Reason as they run down the side. Very deep there is Kate's Virtue as Go Test Go grabs hold now and lets Tennessee Kid go to the lead. So a bit of a shuffle up. Grey Cadillac's out three wide. In the middle there was JB Lou as they come down the lane. Further back then behind them was Stellina. Well back in the run was Rio de Janeiro Blue, and last of all is Smokescreen. So it's been a real shuffle up in the mid stages. 37.3, that was the lead time, and as they sweep out of

0: And Stellina's at the tail. They run down the back. First quarter of 0.1, and as they make the run down the side of the track, the leader is Kate's Virtue. In second spot, sitting on its back as Final Promise and punching the breeze, is Old Grey Cadillac. They were followed then on the inside of those by Tennessee Kid. JB Lou has some cover. Go Test Go was buried away on the inside, and they were followed well back in the run then by Rio de Janeiro Blue, together with Gimme a Reason and Smokescreen, and also Stellina are the last pair. So they run their way out of the straight, 29-1 and a 59-2 half. It's Kate's Virtue. Drew six, found the lead, and is trying to stave them all off, going towards the 650. Led Grey Cadillac, third on its back as Final Promise, and they were followed then up on the inside by Tennessee Kid. JB Lou put to pressure Rio de Janeiro Blue, and then came further back on the inside Go Test Go. Kate's Virtue still led. Final Promise on its back, about to get into the clear as Grey Cadillac is under pressure. They were followed very deep on the track. Rio de Janeiro Blue putting in tonight. They were followed further back then by on the inside Tennessee Kid and JB Lou. But Kate's Virtue tries to steal a march. 29-3 the split. Trying hard as Final Promise. Rio de Janeiro Blue as heads were turned. Where Kate's Virtue's the leader. Coming out after it, Final Promise. Rio de Janeiro Blue's whacking away on the outside. Kate's is in front. It's Kate's Virtue just in front. Sees it out. Kate's Virtue beats Final Promise. Rio de Janeiro Blue, Tennessee Kid, Go Test Go, and then Gimme a Reason. They were followed behind them by Smokescreen Grey, Cadillac, Stellina, and JB Lou.
1: Jimmy Douglas, take a bow. He rated that beautifully. Kate's Virtue for trainer Ian Wilson. Jimmy does so much driving for him. A 7-year-old mare by US sire Well Said. That's win 9 at start 112 for Kate's Virtue, race number 7 at Penrith. Two to go on the

0: Ian 3, Ultimate Warrior, 1843. Kenya Mayhem, two good runs this prep for a win and a third. $1.35, 140, back to 135. There's been money for Flying Ducati, number four, $7 into five. So the blue is being back to knock the favourite off. Let's see what happens when we go to Dan.
1: And then 34's Brooklyn Girl, 41's for Assassinator, 71's Spring Miles. Kenya Mayhem, the Melbourne Cup champ, is the favourite. He had his first start back here since winning that race last start behind Cleo's Star in a heat of the Nationals. He was third from the blue. He was a touch slow to go, but ended up only being beaten three lengths. That was after blowing up the clock at Bendigo in 27.71. He hadn't been seen since the Sandgroper in Perth. But he loves this place. He's won 13 of 28 in his career, and here he's had nine starts for five wins and two minor placings, including the biggest.

0: This race of them all here at Sandown, the Melbourne Cup. He's $1.35, $5 Flying Ducati. No luck last start behind Wrongly Accused, but his form before that was really good. Good winner here three starts ago in a grade four. He's won 11 of 26. Getting set. The last leg of the quad eat, the Thursday Thirsties free for all. The green light is turned on and the lure's on the roll. The favourite wears red. They're ready to run. Set. Racing, Kenya Mayhem jumped well, is pushing through and is going to hold the lead from Flying Ducati into the first corner. Railing through then was Ultimate Warrior on the outside, Brooklyn Girl, and then Poor Rainer. Well back then to Spring Miles and then Assassinator and Poor Railia. Kenya Mayhem's got them stretched. He leads by 2.5. Flying Ducati's the only danger. They're clear on Brooklyn Girl and then Ultimate Warrior. Kenya Mayhem in front. Flying Ducati's going to get real close, but not close enough. Kenya Mayhem back, and he wins it by beating Flying Ducati, six lengths away to Brooklyn Girl, maybe further. Fourth home was Poor Rainer ahead of Ultimate Warrior, and then Spring Miles, Poor Railia, and Assassinator in 29 and 33.
1: Third run in this time after a three-month spell after coming back from WA. Jess Hopkins has Kenya Mayhem, and it takes it out. Lives up to the short price. Flying Ducati tried hard, couldn't get there. 29.33 is the winning time.

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1: In terms of late money, we're seeing really good support for Charmark, Greyhound number 6. Greyhound number 7 in Unchecked. It goes good early, wants to go hard left. My on top selection, Iconic Jet. I think he's a class runner of the field. Just needs a touch of luck going in that run to the first turn. This is your WA Sprint National Final from Kennington. I'm with Iconic Jet. Our race caller, Peter O'Neill, is with Iconic Jet. Let's head to him now for the Sprint Final.
0: Iconic guess for Christine Robartson, who won this race a few years ago with Throttle, and many years before that with a greyhound by the name of Wits End back in 1995. So the first row is moving in. And now the second row joins the line. Shane Williams locks away the favourite Iconic Jet, reaches down, picks up the collar and lead. Content he can do no more now. The green light is on, the WA Sprint Championship, Iconic Jet the favourite, and racing. Iconic Jet began quickly from out wide with Justa Piastri showing speed, and Justa Piastri is going to lead. Iconic Jet gets across on the outside of Iconic Guess up on the fence, and then followed by Maylata Unchecked in behind them next of all as they head down the back straight. Our Aussie Salute along with Sharma checked out to last was Tattooed Beast along the back. Justa Piastri the leader by a half length. Iconic Jet levels up to second and up on the inside. Iconic Guess makes a line of three on the corner. 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Iconic Guess is off to Victoria. Iconic Guess wins. Second goes the way of Iconic Guess, and in third place was Justa Piastri. In behind them next of all was Sharma. Well back in the field was Unchecked along with Maylata Tattooed Beast, our Aussie Salute. And Iconic Guess defeats Iconic Jet.
1: That was a ding-dong battle. The two Iconic dogs, the top two in betting, Iconic Guess and Iconic Jet. Boxers win races, and as you see here on the replay, Iconic Jet, box number 8. Iconic Guess, box number 1. Both began well. Justa Piastri in box number 4. He's began really well. He's found the front. Iconic Jet, I thought right about here, Iconic Jet just said, I'm just going to put the foot down. He got about a half length in front of Iconic Guest, but Justa Piastri stays off the fence a little bit, giving enough room to Iconic Guest. Gets up on the inside. Iconic Jet just loses the turn right here. Just lost the turn a little bit. Came wide. Tried to come again late. Had to make up too much ground. Iconic Guest will go to Victoria to represent Western Australia. Q2 Parklands is our next venue. It is race number 9, and there is a big market mover here. Greyhound number 1, Federal Blonde. $21 into $9, now into $6.50. It is your best supported runner for race number 9 here at the Q2 Parklands. I'll have a quick look if there's any other market movers in this race. Oxley Charm, Greyhound number 5, 10 into $5.50. They are your two market movers, Greyhound number 1 and Greyhound number 5. This is the Q2 Parklands, race number 9. Let's head up to your race caller in Johnny Brash.
2: Consultants, Masters. Our pleasure, Grant. They're moving in for the final event of the night. Racing back here on the Q1 Lakeside tomorrow afternoon, and ditto again Q1 Lakeside on Saturday night, and that's when I'll join you next for that program on Saturday night. Cerilda, Daintree Chief, Jumping Jai, Beast Royale go forward. They're just about set to go. Beautiful Child for Ben McGrath will represent Queensland in the national distance. And Zipping Lee for Jenna Cutlack in the sprint. Racing in the last. Fast away, Cerilda, Federal Emerand, Oxley Charm down the outside behind them. Federal Blonde, HS Chief, going up wider, Jumping Jive, deeper out, Where's My Car? Beast Royale sees them all into the back. Cerilda got away by 3, Federal Emerand. 4 away, Oxley Charm, Federal Blonde, making ground, Beast Royale, then Daintree.

0: Chafin, where's my car? Cyrilda, three in front of the turn. Over Federal Emerand, Federal Blonde and Beach Royale. But Cyrilda in front, charging home. Beach Royale just missed Cyrilda, I think, fell in. Cyrilda beat Beach Royale, came from last in the back. Federal Blonde, Daintree Chief, Oxley Charm. Followed then by Where's My Car, Jumping Jive, one of the last home. I think Cyrilda will just get home here for Andy Graham. Beast Royale has jumped out of the ground.
1: It'll just hold on. What about Beast Royale? What a run from the Tom Savellas train chaser. But Cyrilda takes it out for Andy Graham. It was runner-up at the Q last start behind Fade to Black and now has win number 13 at start 49. What a heart-in-the-mouth finish that was. We thank Johnny Brash. Q2 Parklands is now wrapped up.

0: place number up at Wentworth Park, second last on the card for your Thursday night. It's a 1-4 win, fifth grade, and the selections from Russell Veitch, Materialistic, number 3 for Pete Sims, the odds on Pop to win, to beat the 1, Zipping Milano, then 4, Kalimera and Kalinikta to all our Greek friends, 6, Paris Party for 4, 3-1-4 and 6, Materialistic, $1.75 to $1.60, Zipping Milano, $4 to $4.40, now back to $3.90, Kalimera, $3.40 out to $5. Let's go to Russell, coming up to start time.
1: It was just easing to the race last time out and got a horrid check at the worst time and pushed back through the field. 160 about Materialistic for Peter Sims is the favourite. Just a field of 5 runners. There's 3 chances. The thing that can unstick Materialistic is Kalimera. He's got some pace. He's been showing that at Richmond and in Gosford. $4 about Zipping Milano. He hasn't got a lot of pace early, but certainly can run over the top of them here. So runners are about to get set. Follow RPV Images on Facebook. The best photography you'll see from...

0: Lockie here, Truckside of Wentworth Park. 160 about Materialistic, the favourite. I should send him to Sandown for the Nationals too. 390 about number one, Zipping Milano. $5 for Calamira. Almost ready to go. RPV images on Facebook. Greenlight is on. The penultimate race, number nine, Harbour City Racing, Wentworth Park. Light and Lure. They're ready. And racing, Materialistic began beautifully on the inside to lead them early from Calamira. One off and three deep, Paris Party. Back behind him is Zipping Milano and Ninja Storm's Last of All as they work down the back now. And Materialistic, the favourites, out a length and a half. And Zipping Milano's right on its heels now. Two lengths to Calamira, a breakaway to Ninja Storm and Paris Party. Coming off the back of Materialistic has got some company. Zipping Milano, the outside. Calamira trying to get through on the home corner. Still in front, Materialistic. Zipping Milano's got it, has it. Yes, on the line. Beat Materialistic and third in Calamira. Didn't have much room to work late. And then came Ninja Storm, who ran forward and fell past the post and passed by Paris Party.
1: Zipping Milano gets Materialistic in the shadows of the post for Mini Finn, 29 and 96. First time the son of Don't Knock Him, and Zipping Ticket has broken the 30 seconds at Wenty. But in saying that, it was only his second start there. So 1-3-4-2, half by three quarters of a length, race number nine. We go to Tassie again now for the eighth on the card from Launceston. It's the final event.

Picks 4-5. And the favourite here is number 4, and that is Can You Excite Me at $1.65. Avengements at $4.60. Happy Dad $5.50. Paul Vortex 11. Minor Mick 13. Here Comes Jojo 21. Otto Rose is at 81, and Poor Caddia from the inside draw is a $71 chance on fixed odds. So the favourite, Can You Excite Me? It's coming off a seventh to behind Blink and Miss at the Meadows, was fourth behind Biscottino at Bendigo prior to that. And she went up to Queensland, was a winner up there in May in 25 and 10. She's won 13 of 23, one of three over this trip. Her best gallop is 29 and 50. She is the favourite. $5 Happy Dad, who was a good winner at the Meadows in a heat of the maturity, four starts ago, around fifth in the final. Since then, he's taken on the big gun, so this is certainly a little bit of an easier race for him, despite the fact he is taking on a very handy one in Can You Excite Me. 480 for Avengement, who was fifth at Healesville last start and was sixth behind Cleo Star prior to that, has won 12 races and five of them have been over this trip. But Can You Excite Me is going to go the odds-on favourite from box number 4 for race number 9. And they're just about ready to run. Runners moving in well. Just about set to go. Green light turned on. Race number 9. Favourite in blue. They're ready to run. Set. Racing. Can You Excite Me? Jump pretty well. Is pushing on. She leads and goes clear by two on Otto Rose. And pushing through Poor Caddia from the inside. Wider out of Avengement. Gets across now to third. Then Poor Vortex. They're clear on Minor Mick trying to get through the ruck. And on the inside of it, Happy Dad. And well back to Here Comes Jojo. But Can You Excite Me? She's gone hard. Otto Rose is the only danger. They're well clear on Avengement. Can You Excite Me? Two in front. Holds Otto Rose. And will get in. Can You Excite Me? Three quarters on Otto Rose. And third home was Avengement. Fourth across the line was a photo. But I think it was Paul Vortex when I got back to them. Minor Mick was next with Happy Dad. Here Comes Jojo and Poor Caddia. 29.37 the run. Another hot run. And she went 5 dead to the first mark. It's a brilliant first split. 18.70 down the back. She got a bit tired late. She goes 10.66. But she did all the damage in the early part of the race.

0: Australia in the Distance Championship. She's won three Group 1s this year, the Golden Sands, the Queensland Cup, and the Rookie Rebel. And Dashing Corsairs, the only other greyhound in history to win the National Sprint and Distance Championship, won the National Sprint Final. I called him winning at Cannington back in 2009. And then he went a couple of years later at Albion Park up in Journey, and he won there in 2011, went on to be inducted into the Hall of Fame for Queensland trainer Dwyer Lennon. So runners at the start for the running of race number 8, Miss Envy. She's won $1.1 million in stake money. She's the dual WA Greyhound of the Year. She'll become the first greyhound in history to be the three-time winner of the WA Greyhound of the Year this year. This has been her best year in 2026, winning the three Group 1s, the Golden Sands, the Rookie Rebel and the Queensland Cup. And if she can take out the WA Distance Championship, she's on the road to Melbourne and the National Distance Final. She's a $1.45 favourite. She's the pin-up girl of WA Greyhound Racing. $1.1 million. You wouldn't mind a little bit of that in the bank. And she's locked away. The red light to green. They're set for the Greyhounds WA Distance Championship Final. Miss Envy and Pink's the favourite. Away and racing, Miss Envy jumped quickly from out wide, showing early speed was West on Mobile, who's going to lead the favourite early. In behind them was Max Capacity, then followed by Ironworks, who's nice and close. Five lengths away was Banali, Black Tiger. In behind them, next of all, was Just a Princess, and cashing out past the judge, Miss Envy, out by two lengths on West on Mobile, then followed by Max Capacity. In behind them was Ironworks. Well back behind it was Banali, and then followed by Black Tiger, second last, Just a Princess. Cashing out's last of all, Miss Envy down the back straight, out by three lengths. In second place was Max Capacity. Ironworks runs on, then followed by West on Model on the corner. Miss Envy by four lengths. Ironworks to the outside. Miss Envy, though, the WA star, the princess. She's off to Melbourne, and she goes on and scores by 3.5 lengths on Ironworks. Third goes to Max Capacity, Just a Princess. In behind them, next of all, was Banali. Well back, West on Model, Black Tiger. Cashing out last in, 41.85, and she's made a statement. Sixth win in a row. She continues on a winning way. And she's now in with a chance of becoming a National Sprint and Distance Championship winner. She gets an opportunity to join Dashing Corsair. Interim numbers 8, 2, 3 and 4. 8, 2, 3 and 4 in a time of 41.85.
1: Park, and she's going to be tough to beat in that distance final. We've got Penrith here, hot on our heels. And on top of betting is horse number 3, our Ultimate Layla. It's there at $2.50, is on the drift. We've got a really big move here for a horse that's on the second row. He's Harley, horse number 10, $6.50, into $3.20. I don't think Penrith is the type of track you want to be off the second line, but the punters think it can overcome that. He's Harley, the best supported runner here at Penrith, $6.50, into $3.20. Let's head to Penrith and your race caller in Fred Hastings.
2: $1,478. The rest are so it was a real blowout in that first leg, and it's taken a lot of quaddies with it. So this is our penultimate race tonight, and they're getting set. Penrith Highland Festival at Penrith Showground on October 3. That's the long weekend in October. It's NRL Grand Final weekend, and we're getting close to a start. In fact, we're racing now. And near the inside, Zane's Tiger got off the arm okay. Ultimate Layla is going in search of the lead and is going to get a

across and lead in the early stages. Johnny Tang was up there and whipping around the outside. Very deep on the track now is Tommy's Luck. They were being followed behind them then by See Me No More, who lands three markers in about fifth spot. The next one is Ultimate Equus, who's racing three back in the running line. Back on its inside is Jillaby Tomcat. Well out of its ground in the early stages was Maverick. And the last pair are He's Harley with Need for Speed. 7.6 the lead time. And as they approach the 1,200 metres in 30.9, it's the favourite, our Ultimate Layla, the leader. Travels down the side, leading the way from Tommy's Luck. And on the inside, Zane's Tigers, third leaders back. One out and one back next is Johnny Tang. And they were being followed behind those runners then by See Me No More. The next one, as they work their way towards the turn into the home straight now to get the bell lap to go. Up on the outside is Ultimate Equus. It's three back in the running line. Just losing a little bit of ground there, Jillaby Tomcat. And as a consequence, Need for Speed is on its back, drifting back as well. Going back to the inside is Maverick and He's Harley as they work their way down and out of the straight. And they work their way towards the back, the second quarter, 31.3, so a 62.9 half. And as they work into the back straight, the leader still is our Ultimate Layla. Second, Tommy's Luck, having a real crack at it on the outside, and there's only a head between them. They were followed on the inside next of all by Zane's Tiger, poised the outside. Is Johnny Tang, and then came further back to See Me No More and Ultimate Equus as they work towards the side of the track now. 29.3 the quarter, and these two go stride for stride. On the inside, a narrow leader was our Ultimate Layla. Tommy's Luck ripping around the outside with great gusto now is Johnny Tang as they work around the home turn. And down the outside, Ultimate Equus is putting in a claim, any number of chances with a kick. Our Ultimate Layla coming at it strongly on the outside was Ultimate Equus on the outside diving. Oh, this is another rib tickler. Our Ultimate Layla, and on the extreme outside diving at it was Ultimate Equus, and splitting them, Johnny Tang, in a three-way thriller. Tommy's Luck wasn't far away, and nor was He's Harley. Further back then came Zane's Tiger, See Me No More, in company with, well back to finish then, was Need for Speed and Jillaby Tomcat. It's a photo finish. Ultimate Equus has put in a real dive on the outside. It's between the 3 and the 8, Ultimate Equus with momentum coming at our Ultimate Layla. And there's probably, again, only a nose in this. It's a beauty, and the judge hasn't put the number up yet. He has now. 8's won it. Number 8 is the winner. Ultimate Equus, Jai Coney, Billy Kitt. Geez, I tell you what, Billy brings horses here and seems to get drawn in the last couple of races. But when you win, it makes the trip home pretty good. Now, 8 is the winner for the Miners. You've got the 3 and the 4, the main rivalry there. Main combatants. And 4, Johnny Tang does get second, a nose in front of our Ultimate Layla. This could be a nose by a nose in terms of margins. 8, 4, 3, 10 are the numbers. Interim, 8, 4, 3, 10, a nose.

At the boxes here, race number 9, grade 5-6 over the 730 metres. Just a small field of 4 with the 1 coming out at scratching time. Marley Moo is the favourite here, and on paper does look hard to beat. Was a recent winner here at Angle Park and also at Murray Bridge, so was in good form. $1.40 is the price on offer, in from $2.80. And punters certainly have it clearly marked the one to beat. Ahead of the 2, Miss Lucy, which has been placed its last 3 runs. It's run 3rd in all of those here over the 5.30 and the 5.95. Lauren Harris has decided to step this greyhound up in distance here tonight to the 7.30. And there's been some support for it into 3.80. 8 Moscow Chick is going the other way in the market. It's out to $7.50 after opening at $2.40. It's at 21 runs here, this course and trip, so certainly knows its way around the 7.30. And then Zenvo Yo-Yo, the outsider of the field, 26-51. So we've got an odds-on favourite, number 6, Marley Moo. $1.40 in from $2.80, but they are nibbling away at the 2, Miss Lucy, $5.50 into $3.60. We might get a bit of a match race, according to punters. Now they've been given the signal to line them up. Loading away. This is race number 9. Just the even numbered runners to go in, so they'll load quickly. Field of 4, Marley Moo, 140, 360, Miss Lucy, 750, Moscow Chick, $51, and Vo Yo-Yo. Green light swirls around. We're right to go. Race 9, Angle Park, off racing. Fastest away was clearly Miss Lucy. Darts away, gets to the top to Moscow Chick. Now, back 3 or 4 further back then was Zenvo Yo-Yo. And, well, Marley Moo, this favourite, didn't step all that well. Has improved to second last, but making good ground. Now 4 off the top. Miss Lucy is the lamplighter, though, as they swing down the side and they're about to head down the back. Leads by 2 or 3 to Moscow Chick. Marley Moo now is starting to cut down the margin. 2.5 off the top, and then 5 last of all. Zenvo Yo-Yo onto the side here. Miss Lucy, though, opens up again as they run towards the corner. 6 clear of Marley Moo. It might be too far back. Then Moscow Chick. It's Miss Lucy in front. Miss Lucy all the way. From in second position, Moscow Chick, who rallied again to worry Marley Moo out of it. And last in, Zenvo Yo-Yo. Time around 44.0. The second pick in the market, Miss Lucy, has scored here. Straight to the front, I should say, and we never really gave them a look in. 44.03 the time. Winner trained by Lauren Harris. 8 grab second, Moscow Chick. Third will be the favourite, Marley.

He's $1.50 out from 130. Good backing for Bankkeeping, the brother to Bankkeeping, to Poundkeeping, who won earlier tonight. Bankkeeping is at $3.80 in from 5.50. And then a nibble around for Corborn Zara, number 6, and it's 19 into 13 for John Callaghan. So about to wrap up meeting at number 20 to go. It's 19 meetings to go until the last hurrah.

0: coming up on Saturday night at this epic venue, the hallowed grounds of Wentworth Park. Runners are getting set. Zipping Seiko's drawn the inside. How good was Johnny again? 29 ones, ones, 28 eights, 29s. He's spectacular. And he'll do us proud in Melbourne. 150 Zipping Seiko. They're set to go on the last. Back here Saturday night for a 10 racer. They're set. They're ready. And they're off. Bankkeeping began well in the middle. Her Indulgent Show Speed and Zipping Seiko's trying to punch real on the inside and got a lovely run to the first corner. There's two down. Stomp Shuffle's come down and also Her Indulgence got into bother. Zipping Seiko led down the back from Corborn Zara. The rail is Zipping Chicago. A break to Bankkeeping and Larrikin Pioneer and the others out of it. Zipping Seiko led and extended the margin out by six now on Corborn Zara. Zipping Chicago battles away. It's all Zipping Seiko. Got a beautiful run on the first corner and bolts in. Beats Bank Keeping in Corborn Zara, followed by Zipping Sharrigan, and then came Larrikin Pioneer, and the fallers were Stomp Shuffle and Her Indulgence, and the race time 29.6, and both those greyhounds safely into the pen. Number one, Zipping Seiko, the winner, the odds on Jolly. It looked a bit nasty coming to the first corner, but then all things opened up, and he got a lovely run through. He's run 29.68 here for his fourth win at start number nine.
1: This is the Nationals, 25th to the 30th of August, and it's going to be a cracking week of racing with the distance finals and the sprint finals here at Sandown Park, and also the straight track at Healesville as well. So some brilliant racing from the 25th to the 30th of August, as well as all the social events and all the seminars and so forth. As part of the Nationals, it's going to be a huge week here from the 25th to the 30th, culminating with all the two sprint and the distance finals here on the 30th of August here at Sandown Park this year. So this is the Grade 5, race number 10. Open race, Mi Amigo Diablo is the favourite at 3.20, and it's the favourite ahead of Dwanahalf Tail at 4.40. It's then out to $6 for the yellow Oklahoma Bale, $8 the black Treble Beers, $9.50 Moraine Sarah and Brave Island, and $10 Poor Danny, $11 Moonlight Miller is the outsider of the field. So it's a very compressed market. Favourite Mi Amigo Diablo won here on a Monday program three starts ago. His next two runs have been here on the Thursdays, and he was third two runs ago and then fifth behind Promote Tilly here last week. $4.20 for Dwanahalf Tail, who got back in the winner's list at the Meadows on Saturday. He won it here in 29.57 on a Monday night three starts ago. He's won four out of eight. One start here, one win. But just firming in a little bit late on the fixed odds. Back into $4 here. $6 the yellow Oklahoma Baylor Meadows winner, 30-11 last time out. Getting set, race 10. The Nationals, 25 to 30 August. Favourite for the race is box number four. They're ready to run. Race number 10. Set. And away. Mi Amigo Diablo only fair to go. There was great speed out here from Treble Beers is trying to get across Oklahoma Bale into the first corner and does. And pushing through now is Moraine Sarah along the inside. The leader Treble Beers is out by three on Brave Island on the inside. Moraine Sarah and now Oklahoma Bale. They're clear on Moonlight Miller to on a half tail. Well back Mi Amigo Diablo and Poor Danny shuffled out to the rear. Treble Beers in front. Brave Island's the only danger. Treble Beers in front. Treble Beers. A length of half, length and three quarters on the line over Brave Island and third home Oklahoma Bale. Fourth home was Moraine Sarah headed to on a half tail and Moonlight Miller. Mi Amigo Diablo and last in was Poor Danny. 29.85 is the time. Number seven, Treble Beers. Brendan Purcell flew out from the outside draw. Has got across to the lead, not for catching. 5.06, 19.04 and 10.79. 29.83 the run. 7, 2, 5 and 1 on race number 10. Treble Beers by Aston Rupee out of Don't Tell Lies. Brendan Purcell, it's win number 8 from 33. 2 is second, Brave Island, John Barbara by Fernando Bale, Grace's Shout, and 13 to number 5, Oklahoma Bale by Marcia Bale, Nick's Bale, Corey Granville. 7-2-5-1 in 29.83. It's a length and a quarter.

to the start. Race number 9, the size on ice over the 275 metres. Stubborn Mouse now 340. Starlight Twix, Lara Magic 550. Caribbean Cool $5. And Redneck Gundy at $8 for the running of race number 9. So runners are getting to the start for the ninth event on the card. The two WA Greyhounds that will be representing the West in the National Sprint and Distance Championship Final across in Victoria. Iconic guest for Christine Robertson and Miss Envy for Crystal Shinners. So the two ladies will have the WA hopes riding in their hands and their Greyhounds hopes as they go across to Melbourne and Sandown in a couple of weeks' time. So Stubborn Mouse is the favourite at $3.20. $5 about Caribbean Cool, Lara Magic, $6 Starlight Twix, and the runners are about to be asked to move forward. Race number 9 on the program, the favourite with number 3, Stubborn Mouse. First up over the distance, and about to move into the 275 metre boxes as the signal goes through. And the first row moving in. And lids close there. And now the even numbers step forward. Lara Magic into box number 2. Wyvern out in 6. The red light's about to go to green. The size on ice. Stubborn Mouse in 3 is the favourite and they're set. Ready. Racing. Stubborn Mouse began quickly. Fast away was Starlight Twix on the inside and driving across was Cakey and Tummy to third, and in behind them next of all was Caribbean Cool along with Lara Magic. Out deep on the track, Redneck Gundy Wild Mood is well back along with Wyvern on the corner though. It's Stubborn Mouse up on the inside. Caribbean Cool finishing stronger. Caribbean Cool defeats Stubborn Mouse. Third goes the way of Starlight Twix. Fourth, not sure. Lara Magic or Wild Mood in a photo. In behind them was Redneck Gundy, then followed by Wyvern pulling up quickly. Cakey and Tummy and Lara Magic, one of the last in. Caribbean Cool for Desu and has kicked up on the inside of Stubborn Mouse and has been able to worry her out, and she goes on to score. Interim numbers 4, 3, 1 and 2. 4, 3, 1 and 2.

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First win in 9 starts here at Cannington, and win number 7 from 39 overall. Second number 3, Stubborn Mouse, a white bitch by Tommy Shelby out of Bellican Browse, owned by Brandon Magistro, trained by David Magistro. And 30 number 1, Starlight Twig.

0: And the favourite here is Black Chip. $5 into $3.10 for Black Chip for Vadim Roz. 2 Jan Hewitt is $4.60 into $3.30. 7 Dakota Miller, 7 into $4.60. 8 Trio of Clowns. Look, it's been a big drifter. It opened at $1.75 Trio of Clowns and is now at $4.60. Just back into $4.40 as I speak. Then Prime Voltage, 10 to 13. And Majestic McLaren, $17. So this favourite or initial favourite, the 8 Trio of Clowns, has gone for a big blow in the market. What did it do? It ran second here last start in a time of 30.94. Has 2 wins, 3 minus from 11 starts. But market's against it. They've gone for the 1 Black Chip. It's the favourite and market mover. It's won 3 of its past 5, including a last start win here. Very good record, box 1. And inside box draw. So maybe that's driving the money. And then 2 Jan Hewitt, 4.60 into 3.40, which won 2 on the bounce, 3 and 4 starts back. Greyhounds are coming forward. Collars and leads coming off. They're about to be loaded. Odd-numbered runners will go in first, and then the evens. So they're loading now. First row in, and the even numbers now come up. Black Chip, $3. Jan Hewitt, $3.40. Trio of Clowns, $4.40. Dakota Miller at $5. Double figures, Prime Voltage, Majestic McLaren. Green light blinks. Set to go, race 10 Angle Park. Favourite, Where's the Cherry? Set. Racing. Black Chip dwelt at the start, missed it a bit. Best away was Prime Voltage through the centre. And wider out, Trio of Clowns. Trio of Clowns works to the lead. Takes it up by about 2 lengths, Prime Voltage. Back in third position. Black Chip, the favourite, 6 off the leader. Then came Jan Hewitt, 2 Dakota Miller. Last of all, Majestic McLaren. But Trio of Clowns lit up the afterburners down the side. Put up 3 or 4. Jan Hewitt's now cutting it down, though. Straightening up, Trio of Clowns. Jan Hewitt might have it. Does have it. Jan Hewitt. Jan Hewitt beat Trio of Clowns, which looked home down the side. Then Black Chip, Dakota Miller. Next one, Prime Voltage and Majestic McLaren last in. Time around 30.7. And Jan Hewitt has won here for Peter Kuzpak. It's paid $3.50 the win, $1.90 the place. Ahead of the 8 Trio of Clowns, which just stopped on straightening. $1.50 the place. No third dividend for the 1 Black Chip. So interim numbers will be 2817, time 30.72, and the margins are 2.25 by 1.5. Race 10 here this evening at Angle Park.
1: And Wonderland, the scratching,

good card of racing, really good card of racing at Menangle on Saturday. Brendan Kreinborg will cover that program. So BK on deck for Menangle on Saturday night, but a really good card. So they're getting ready. This is the last. Pete's Big Jim's had good backing and is a solid pick in markets. As the gate rolls for the last, the Sky Racing active. Nine to run to close down the curtain on the program here tonight. Consider it done. Gave it a chance. I thought this was a race that could be to the fore. Consider it done if it raced up to its best. But the money's been one way for Pete's Big Jim. They're set to go. Last race. Ready. Lights on. And they're off in the get out. And King Corey actually won the start, showing speed. Pellegrosso in the middle, Sparkler. And then Pete's Big Jim and Consider It Done's pushing through, trying to hold leaders back as they leave the straight. They were being followed back in behind those runners, then scooting through by All or Nothing Levi. And then came getting up on the inside as well, was Mad as Always as they go to the back. Sparkler's drifted back now. Whipping around the outside was Diletto and Eternal Gold's at the tail of the field. They run down the back straight now in the direction of the 1,200 metre mark, and the leader was King Corey. It's 4 metres, Consider It Done, and Diletto goes up on the outside to sit up and park without cover. All or Nothing Levi's next, racing on the inside of Pellegrosso, who's got 1-1 cover, and they were followed then by the race favourite, and that's Pete's Big Jim, three back in the moving line. Back on the inside of those runners then came Mad as Always as they run the bend now and work into the straight to get the bell lap to go. And Sparkler was one of the last with Eternal Gold. The bell sounds, last race. They greet the judge, one left to go, and King Corey pretty much left alone in front from Diletto. 31-4 and a 62.5. No speed at all to report. In third spot on the inside, Consider It Done. They were being followed by All or Nothing Levi together with Pellegrosso. Then came Pete's Big Jim, who's had a good run. Behind them then came Mad as Always, and still the last pair, a Sparkler with Eternal Gold. They run down the back, King Corey the leader. Diletto on the inside, Consider It Done. They were followed by Pellegrosso, All or Nothing Levi. Pete's Big Jim pulled out three wide, trying to make some ground, and the rest are headed by Sparkler. Down the side, 29 the quarter. It's still King Corey leading. Diletto's almost on terms. Consider It Done's trying to work into the clear, and now Pete's Big Jim is bringing fresh legs into the race, but stealing a march now. Diletto trying to get into the clear now to run home. Consider It Done, and Pete's Big Jim shuts the door, comes home well, and look at this down the outside. Eternal Gold! It's come from nowhere. Eternal Gold, stone motherless on the bend, and has got up to win it in a photo finish between Pete's Big Jim and Diletto. They were followed behind them then by All or Nothing Levi, Consider It Done, King Corey, and then came Mad as Always, and Pellegrosso and Sparkler the last pair. Eternal Gold has sprouted wings. Billy Kidd, I said before, he gets seemingly drawn in the last two races here most weeks. Travels his horses from his Oberon base, but gee, it makes it much nicer to drive home when you've had a couple of winners. That's a double to Billy. He had the previous winner and gets this one, Eternal Gold. I had to look twice because it was last on the turn or thereabouts, and it sprouted wings to win it for Georgia Dashkolovsky and Billy Kitt. Three, Pete's Big Jim just gets second, a nose in front of Diletto. And third prize in the race will go to All or Nothing Levi. So Eternal Gold at double figure odds in a rate of 2 minutes wins at a neck, a half head second and third. The interim's 8-3, 10-7, wrapping up Penrith tonight.

0: 11 photomatic stud, and this is a grade 5. Favourite for the race is Repeat the Same at $2.20, $5 Flash of Genius, $6.50 for She's Alluring, $7 Mapunga Spirit, $7 Millie Lily, and then it's $11 for Cool Disguise, $31 for Mapunga Gypsy, and Hector Darcy, the outsider, at $51. Thanks, Alex. Runners at the start for the second last. Photo Man at stud. Favourite, the blue, Repeat the Same. The Launching Pad champ. He's won 5 of his 16 starts, 2 of 5 over this trip. And he won at Ballarat 2 starts ago, 25 and 16. Down the track last start behind on the prowl in a Nationals heat. But Mutt strikes a much easier race for him tonight. He's the favourite. 480 Flash of Genius, who's been placed in 3 of its last 4. It's won 13 of 45 and 1 of 7 over the trip. $6 the pink, She's Alluring. Probably would have preferred drawn the other side, but she's won 4 out of 10 and 3 out of 7 over this trip. The downside is the pink. She's won her 4 races from boxes 1 and 2, so she'll have the test from the wide draw tonight. She was a winner here in 29.41 last start in a grade 5 on a Monday night. So the favourite wears blue, and that is Repeat the Same at $2.30. Starting signal is now given, and the runners are moving up for the second last of the night. The last of the night due to go at 10.44, and the only late scratching for the night comes up in the last. Number 2, Zipping Sing, came out at 4 o'clock this afternoon. They're just about set for the 11th. Favourite in blue, all in, green light turned on. Lure on the move, they're set to run. Race number 11, set. And away, Repeat the Same, jump pretty well. Slow was Mapunga Spirit, and there's speed from Cool Disguise and Millie Lily pushing through. Cool Disguise got across and got a bit of a break here. Flash of Genius got through to second. Repeat the Same got pushed wide, but gets to third. Now chases hard. Millie Lily was next. Then came Hector Darcy. Well back was Mapunga Spirit. And then came Mapunga Gypsy, passed by She's Alluring. The leader was Cool Disguise. Flash of Genius is trying hard. Repeat the Same flattening out. But it's Cool Disguise. Get it by Flash of Genius. Flash of Genius over the top has won it and beat Cool Disguise and Repeat the Same. Millie Lily was next. Then came Mapunga Gypsy. She's Alluring was well back. Hector Darcy and Mapunga Spirit ahead of those as well. 29 and 75 the time. Number 3, Flash of Genius gets there in the last couple of hops to knock off Cool Disguise. He did all the hard yards out in front, just found a little bit tired late. And Repeat the Same has run into third. Number 4 was making steady ground, but just seemed to peak turning for home and has run into third spot. 3, 6, 4, and 1, the numbers on race 11. 3, 6, 4, and 1. Flash of Genius by Bernardo out of Extreme Summer, Robert Mowat, and it's win number 14 from 46. 6 second Cool Disguise, Mia Sharp by Feral Frankie at a Bomb Diggity.
1: For the All Talk Engineering over the 381 metres. So runners are about to get to the start. Brennan Ryan sent through the fields for the National Sprint and Distance Championship. And the field is as follows. Utter Madness for South Australia, If Ever Tasmania, Jungle Johnny for New South Wales. Storm Hustler is from Victoria, Off the Charts the Wild Card from Victoria, and Winsome Jet from Queensland is the second of the wild cards. Zipping Lee from Queensland, Iconic Guest from WA, The Reserves Wrongly Accused, Victoria on the Prowl, also from Victoria. And the National Distance Championship, The Field, Bandit Darrell from South Australia, Boom Barn Ranger from New South Wales, the wild card Magpie Hector, also from New South Wales, and Without a Trace from Victoria, the other wild card. Mapunga Lara from Victoria qualifies, Don't Tell Tommy Tasmania, Beautiful Child from Queensland, and Miss Envy from WA, the two reserves, Paul Lavissa from Victoria, and Espoir, also the Victorian. So they're the two fields engaged for the National Sprint and Distance Championship in a couple of weeks at Sandown. And it's always a great time of the year, the Nationals, and that's coming up in less than 2 weeks' time across there in Victoria. So good luck to the Sandown Club and all engaged there. Electric Coon is the favourite here at $2.90, ahead of Fearless Parker at $4, and the first row is moving forward. Speedy Ed into box number 1, and now Electric Cooner moves into box number 2. Dennis Kerr closes the lid. Green light is on. The All Talk Engineering over the 381 metres. Electric Cooner in 2, the favourite, and they're ready. Racing Electric Kuna blew the start, showing early speed was Speedy Ed and driving across. Fearless Parker, Bark Lightyear out wide on the track. Hannah's Passion well back. Electric Kuna up on the inside, and last of all was Did It Happen off the back. Speedy Ed the leader, out by one length on Fearless Parker, then follows by Bark Lightyear and Electric Kuna as they swing. Speedy Ed's nicely clear of Fearless Parker, and Speedy Ed leads throughout and wins from Fearless Parker. Third maybe Electric Kuna, just ahead of Bark Lightyear in a photo, then followed by Did It Happen, Hannah's Passion, and 22.07 is the time. All the way victory for number one, Speedy Ed, giving Enzo Credelli a winning double on the program. First up over the distance, finds the top and leads and wins. Number four, Fearless Parker's run second. And back in third place, number five, Bark Lightyear. So the interim numbers, 1, 4, 5, and 2. 1, 4, 5, and 2. 1.25 by 2.5. 22.07 the time, with 3 and 6 the scratchings. Number one, Speedy Ed, a white and fawn dog by Aussie Infrared out of Akachi, owned by the 1080 Syndicate, trained by Enzo Credelli. Win number 8 at start number 46. Second going the way of number 4.
2: Coming back to the 1800 metres. She went down to the start beautifully. And
3: a big filly, eh?
2: Sorry?
3: I said she's also a big filly.
2: Yeah, look, lovely filly. She's moving beautifully. The yard's in form. They've already had a winner today. Pilisande Mtoli is riding with a lot of confidence as well. And this filly's been in good form. I mean, that penultimate, obviously, a big jump up in class for her running against Errol Flynn. Then the next start back to her own sex, and what a cracking run when she finished 1.5 behind Art Nouveau. I definitely feel that this filly, you know, like I said, my top three in no particular order is 1, 2, and 3. I think
3: so. Scarlet O'Hara does fluff around. There's a few fillies that are putting a hand up there that can easily win this race.
2: Definitely. Yeah, I just want to also touch on number 6, Instant Attraction. I mean, if you put a line through her last run, I mean, this filly's been faultless. I mean, she beat Mount Darwin.
3: Yeah.
2: I mean, you put Mount Darwin in a field like this, I mean, he's going to be a huge runner. So this filly on her day, no weight on her back, 49.5 kilos, drawn 2. She could be a runner, but they are loading, so let's cross over to Nico.
4: Thanks very much. They're ready to load them up down at the 1800 metre marker for the fifth race. It's a fillies and mares 81 divided handicap. Instant Attraction going in. Utsar has gone for it. Scarlet O'Hara is already loaded. Red Sparrow, Kylie's Angel will be next. Surprise Party. Azaleas for All, Lady Sabrina, be the last couple to go forward here. Azaleas for All and Lady Sabrina down at the 1800 metre marker. Last two to load up. All in. And racing from that 1800 metre marker. Red Sparrow goes straight off to the early advantage from Instant Attraction. Second, Lady Sabrina is on there outside, looping runners to race up in third. Azaleas for All is fourth. Then came behind that Scarlet O'Hara and Surprise Party race together. They're about 6 lengths off the leader. 2 back to Utsar, and Kylie's Angel is the

Back marker with 1,400 metres left to run. It's out on the lead. Red Sparrow not going that quickly, but led by two from Instant Attraction racing second. Another length and a half back to Lady Sabrina's got third. Azaleas for All's fourth. Then came Surprise Party in fifth. Is about six lengths off the leader. Two back to Scarlet O'Hara. Then came Kylie's Angel second to last. And Utsa is the trailer eight off them now as they approach the home turn and the final 1,000 metres. Red Sparrow guides them for the judge. Here, led by 2.5 lengths from Instant Attraction in second, Lady Sabrina third, and then Azaleas for All, no change. Scarlet O'Hara is the purple sleeves and cap, got five to make up with Surprise Party on her outside. Then came Kylie's Angel and Utsa. They're about seven lengths off the leader. They reach the final 600 metres. Red Sparrow still led it by a length and a half from Instant Attraction. Azaleas for All on the outside, Lady Sabrina. Scarlet O'Hara's right on the far inside, trying to get a run. Then came Surprise Party. They followed by Utsa and then Kylie's Angel. Entering the last 350, Azaleas for All down the inside. Scarlet O'Hara looks a big threat. Further back then to the outside is Surprise Party. Scarlet O'Hara from Azaleas for All and Surprise Party. But Scarlet O'Hara has put her head in front. In fact, she's pulled her whole self in front here and she'll go on and score. Scarlet O'Hara by two. Azaleas for All, Surprise Party third maybe from Utsa. So close for that third placing. Then came Instant Attraction, Red Sparrow, followed by Lady Sabrina and Kylie's Angel. Scarlet O'Hara for Devesh Ramkalawan. Brought the weight down to just 60, and another apprentice wins on the card today. Tabito Mazzelis for All game in second. Going to be tight for third. Surprise Party fights it out with Utsa. It's a case of heads up, heads down. Probably Surprise Party, but it is probably Surprise Party, but it's very close. Actually, the judge will have to separate them. Further back was Instant Attraction and Lady Sabrina. Well, it's Devesh Ramkalawan winning a race here today for Stuart Pettigrew and the Monte Carlo Syndicate. Well, Mike Whitstock is here today. He's here with his good friend Clive Barnard. They're making their way down the stairs. They better make it quicker than that, otherwise I'll get there next year. Scarlet O'Hara wins, the daughter of Red Ray out of the philanthropist mare Live in Love, bred by Clive Barnard's Roy Sprate Stud in the Karoo. Well done to those watching in Monte Carlo.

at the boxes here, Angle Park. This is the penultimate here, race number 11. 530 metres the journey here. We've got joint favourites. They're both odds on. That's rare to see. Both at $1.95. Two Care Factor and four Jalapeno Gem. And just as I blurted that out, Jalapeno Gem's now into $1.85 and holds favouritism on its own. And Care Factor is just out to flip of the coin odds. So Jalapeno Gem, number four, the favourite, excuse me, has won two in a row, four and five starts back, ran a recent fifth here. Had excuses here last start, though, so he copped a check in the running. Two Care Factor is $3.50 into $2, winner three back here. That was a decent time near its PB, ran a 30.76 and owns a PB of 30.72. Five Random Sass is at $10 if you're looking for something a bit more juicy value. Then Voss Ali is $6.50 to $26. Fantastic Helga, 23 out to 61. Race number 11 here tonight on the 12-race program. Greyhounds are behind the boxes, just awaiting the signal to load away. And one more look at the market. Jalapeno Gem is now out to $2 and Care Factor $2.10. Not much between the four and the two. They may end up running joint favourites. As Greyhounds are now instructed to load away. Handlers are placing them into the boxes.

turned on. Four and the two best supported for Jalapeno Gem, the favourite. $1.95 late. Ready to run. Lids fly, they're racing. Jalapeno Gem out fast in the centre, charges forward. Jalapeno Gem takes it up to Care Factor, who holds the rail and now crosses off heels. Back in third position was Random Sass. Then came Voss Ali, whipping them in. Fantastic Helga, but sprinting down the back. Jalapeno Gem out by two to Care Factor. Match race on. Six further back, Random Sass up towards the corner. Jalapeno Gem, two clear of Care Factor, who's looming up. Care Factor the outside. Care Factor late, Care Factor, I fancy, from Jalapeno Gem. Then came Random Sass, Voss Ali, and Fantastic Helga was last in. Time around 31.0. I reckon the outside's got this, but here's a photo, and heads are up, heads are down, but two Care Factor going home best to my eye. So we just stand by for these numbers to officially semaphore. They were a bit out of sync, but two gets it, Care Factor.

axle and smaller axe is at $71 on fixed odds. So it's the outsider of the field for the last. Thanks, Alex. Runners behind the boxes, and we're about 40 seconds away from a start in the last. $2.70 for Full Bore Donny is the favourite. Back-to-back wins at the Meadows on the Wednesday programs there, and has won 3 of 16, 30 and 33, 30 and 14 the runs at the Meadows. Comes here to Sandown tonight. $4 Starborn, who was a winner here, 3 starts here on a Monday program in a 5th grade heat. Didn't have much luck in the final and went to the Meadows last start behind Dewana Halftail, but comes up with the red and a vacant draw on its outside. $4.80 each of 2 for Moraine Dillon and also Poor Toronto. Moraine Dillon was second here to She's Alluring last start, and Poor Toronto won at the Meadows, beating Poor Harkonnen at the Meadows last start. $6 for Nova Rose, who was fourth behind Perfect Symphony last start. Favourite, the blue, for the last. And it's been a huge night of racing right around the country. All the national finals, the state finals, and we're here on the 30th of August to decide the national champion. And it's going to be a super night of racing for both the distance and the sprint, and of course the straight track at Healesville as well, complementing that series. Just about ready. Last of the night on a Thursday, the Greyhounds Entertainment, they're ready to run. The favourite is the blue, they're ready. And away, Full Bore Donny, only fair to go. Nova Rose won the start, Full Bore Donny's after it, and Poor Toronto from the top of the track, carving across, he's almost over into the corner, now it is. Poor Toronto just there. Full Bore Donny's not going to keep him out. He's going to keep him out. He's driving up. Nova Rose was third, and they're a minute in front of the rest. Starborn, Moraine Dillon. Well back was Aston Castle. And last of all was Smaller Axe up front. Poor Toronto and Full Bore Donny are going the hammer and tong. Poor Toronto in front. Poor Toronto beat Full Bore Donny and Nova Rose. Fourth across the line was close. Starborn was getting very tired late, and Moraine Dillon's put in a dive. They were well clear on Aston Castle and Smaller Axe, 29.83 the time. Poor Toronto wins the last. Had a big battle there with Full Bore Donny. I was sure it was across hitting into the corner, but Full Bore Donny refused to give the rail away. Has pushed up strongly, but Poor Toronto just too strong at the back end. And goes home to score 8-4-3 and one of the numbers on the last. So Starborn just holding on to fourth

getting very tired at the back end. 5.17 early, 19.04 and 10.72, 29 and 82 is the time on the last of the night. 8.43 and 1. The margins are three quarters, one and a quarter the margins on the last. The winner, Port Toronto, by Jackson Little Thing, Idria Bale, Tammy Kennedy Harris. And it's win 17 from 63, win 2 from 8 over the trip. Second of 4, Full Board Donny, is by Aston Fast, out of Surprising for Peter Inguiani. And third into number 3, Nova Rose, for Sharon Lee Chignals by Tommy Shelby out of Lexi Rose. 8-4-3-1 are the placings on the last. And the winner of the event, number 8, Port Toronto, is going to pay a dividend of 6.30 and 2.30. Full Board Donny won 40 and Nova Rose won 90.

year. She's so far won 13 or 14 races for the year from about 18 starts, including three Group 1s, the Golden Sands, the Rookie Rebel, and the Queensland Cup. She made the final of the Maidment Memorial. She ran third in the Sandgroper. And she's also won the Mandurah Distance Challenge in the Group 3 Paradise Street Trophy. So she will go in as one of the favourites, if not the favourite, for the National Distance Final at Sandown on Saturday week. So runners at the boxes. Race number 11. And Aussie Tan now 240. Burning Kuna 260. Leica Ferrari at $4.40.

has a losing sequence of 7. A few of these do have losing sequence as we're about to move in. So first row's locked away. Aussie Tan, 240. Burning Kuna, 260. Aussie Tan into 2. Burning Kuna in 8. Lids are closed. The red light's about to go to green. Lewis set in motion, race 11. And they're set. Ready. Racing, Aussie Tan began quickly on the inside along with Leica Ferrari, who tries to hold it out and got on heels and getting across. Fearless Cobra finds the top. In second, Aussie Tan recovers, then followed by Tricep King. Burning Kuna well back behind them, stomped in Leica Ferrari off the back though. Fearless Cobra out by 4. In second place was Aussie Tan, then followed by Burning Kuna in the straight. Fearless Cobra is clear. Fearless Cobra by 2 lengths on Aussie Tan. Third goes the way of Burning Kuna. A gap then 2. Behind them, Leica Ferrari well back was stomped in Tricep King. And they've stopped the clock at around 22:49. Under the new care of Trevor Augustin, Fearless Cobra wins back in the care of Augustin from number 2, Aussie Tan, and back in third place, number 8, Burning Kuna. So the interim numbers, 7-2, 8-1. 7-2, 8-1, 1 3/4 lengths by 1.5, 22:49. Number 7, Fearless Cobra, a blue dog by Shimmershine, out of Productive Guess, owned by Rachel Swain, trained by Trevor Augustin, has now won 6 of 54. Second number 2, Aussie Tan, a black dog by Aussie Infrared, out of Double Bluff, owned by Justin Dumhuis, trained by Kyla Wiki. And third number 8, Burning Kuna, a black dog by Bernardo, out of Banjo's Girl, owned by the On the Far Syndicate for Michael Johnson, won like a Ferrari, Megan Magistro, 7-2, 8-1, with 3, 6, 9, and 10 out of race number 11 on the program. Race number 12 is the Fuller Fitness over the 381 metres. 3 and 6 again are vacant boxes. And the last event comes up at 7 after 9.

Getting to the boxes here for race number 12, final race here tonight. This is a grade 5 over the 342. Race number 12 here this evening at Angle Park. Of course, we had our feature races tonight, the state national distance final, taken out by Bandit Darryl for Lauren Harrison. Race number 5 was the state national sprint final and Utter Madness, winning for Nicole Price. They're both off to Melbourne to do battle in the national final. Good luck to them. One Rhinestone is the favourite here in the last at 270 out from 210. We'll need to defy the betting drift. Two Make Some Noises, 6 into 310.

0: The other $6, you've done very well. It's got a very good record here. Six starts at this distance, 2 wins, 3 minors. Then 7 Rippin' Pedro at $4.80. Calbarra at $6. Firefly Tuklee is $11 and $34 for Terrific Baz. So Greyhounds are about to be loaded away. Good luck, punters. This is the last here. Greyhound racing continues tomorrow at Gawler. Then on Sunday, Mount Gambier in the southeast at Tara Raceway. Good luck to everyone down there in Murray Bridge with a straight track final on Sunday night. A big night of racing out there as well. Green light on here for the last Angle Park. Favourite the one. Racing, Rhinestone away pretty well, number one down low, but gets cut off now. Taking it up was Firefly Tuklee and also makes some noise. Calbarra right on the scene too. Four further back, Terrific Baz. Then came Rippin' Pedro. Last of all, Rhinestone straightening up, makes some noise. Wider out, Firefly Tuklee makes some noise. From in second position, Calbarra. Firefly 2K next, then Rippin' Pedro. Rhinestone never looked likely. And Terrific Baz was the last one in. Time around 19.8. Make some noise, the winner. From Calbarra, Firefly Tuklee will run third, and fourth will be the 7, Rippin' Pedro. Time 19.81. Interim numbers 2.85 and 7.5 by half the margin. Winner paid $3.20 the win, $1 the place for Kevin Bewley. 8 Calbarra, $3.50 the place, no third.
1: That's including finishing for the upper. 1,600 metres at this track. This course and distance a couple of weeks ago. It's placed 3 times in the last 4 starts. And that result was a best result since March when 2nd at Chanlieu for about 1,800 metres. Looks to go on better today. And Adley Fertina, 2 wins in 20 starts, 4 placed efforts. Won last time out. In fact, won.

Not too many more to go, I'd imagine. Moving forward here is De Staël. De Staël is moving forward. And then it should be Azerbaijan can lead to move forward into stall number 10. Should be the final one forward for this race. Azerbaijan steps forward to the gate. And that's it, they're off. Away they go. And a good start in the red and green colours. Demir Bar-Bar matching stride with on the inside the red sleeves of Alon Lahat. The joint favourite's going to weigh well. Azerbaijani, the pink cap towards the outside, makes up the leading trio. Glalkizy follows in behind. Just refreshing her head around at the in midfield. There is Karsega Bey in the purple cap. Then Sana Yet towards the inside, followed next by Serpentche. Then comes De Staël. Hakim Tain, Atli Fertina have detached at the rear of the field as exit the back straight and now take the long sweeping right-hand bend. Out in front is Demir Bar-Bar with Azerbaijani on the outside for company. Alon Lahat is next on the rail. Then comes the purple of Karsega Bey. Round the outside, Glalkizy of the green and orange of Sana Yet. And then Serpentche, nose-banded, De Staël follows. Just a length and a half away from the leading group is Atli Fertina and Hakim Tay. Racing round the bend then, towards the top of the home straight. Demir Bar-Bar now just getting niggled along. Azerbaijani poised on the outside, looking for a gap up the rail is Alon Lahat. And then down the centre of the course comes Karsega Bey, followed next in by Sana Yet, beginning a run from the rear of the field. Serpentche, white and red De Staël. On the inside is Atli Fertina, but it is Demir Bar-Bar heading towards the final 200 metres, still out in front here, being chased home by Alon Lahat and Karsega Bey. But it's Demir Bar-Bar who's managing to keep the wall at bay, and Demir Bar-Bar will go out and win from Alon Lahat in second, Karsega Bey in third, and Sana Yet on the inside in fourth. Demir Bar-Bar, one of the joint favourites in the field, has managed to outdo them all. And again, front runners are really having the rub of the green here in Ankara. Can't remember a horse really being passed in our racing today, but Demir Bar-Bar, another one that wasn't, and has managed to go and win. Alon Lahat in second, Karsega in third, on the inside, Sana Yet in fourth. De Staël came next, and then Serpentche, followed in by Atli Fertina. Then came Glalkizy. Further back in the field to find Azerbaijani, and then it came Hakim Tay at the back of the field. Demir Bar-Bar wins in a time of 146.89 seconds. The winning order was 6, 7, 5, and 3. 6, 7, 5, and 3. Your winner number 6, Demir Bar-Bar.

0: Lucy Scarlett was a recent winner in a novice grade here at headquarters. Senator Delphi has been in good form, winning two of his last five, placed his last two. Ripon Dublin's also been in good form, winning two of her last three outings. South Crenshaw was placed three starts back, and Sunset Berserk was placed last start from an inside draw. So runners getting to the start. Race number 12 to wrap up a very good night of chasing here in WA. The WA Sprint and Distance Championship being the features. Iconic Guest for Christine Robartson taking out the WA Sprint Championship. And Miss Envy heads to Melbourne for Crystal and Steve Shinners taking out the WA Distance Final. So Turbo Tate, the $2.10 favourite. Ripon Dublin, $2.70. And runners are at the boxes. Race number 12, the Fuller Fitness over the 381 metres. And runners are about to move forward. Enzo Credelli, already with a winner or two earlier on tonight. In fact, two winners. He won with Speedy Ed in race number 10. And he also won a little bit earlier on tonight with Scratchy Daddy, or Scratch Daddy at least, winning race number 2. So the first row is moving in. Turbo Tate in one, the favourite. And now the second row joins the line. Chasing tomorrow night, Amandra, back here on Saturday night. The green light is on. Lure to the start, and they're set. And ready. Racing, Turbo Tape again okay, showing early speed was Ripon Dublin, who crosses the field and finds the top. Sunset Berserk goes to second. Turbo Tape got dragged down, then followed by South Crenshaw, Senator Elfies, and also Sassy Scarlet off the back. It's Ripon Dublin out by two lengths on Sunset Berserk. Turbo Tape runs on, but on the corner, Ripon Dublin's nicely clear, going into second place, Sunset Berserk, but Ripon Dublin wins by two, Sunset Berserk. Third across the line, Turbo Tape, Senator Elfie and South Crenshaw together. Last in was Sassy Scarlet, 22.07. Number 5, Ripon Dublin for the Shane train. Shane Williams takes out the last event on the card, defeating number 8, Sunset Berserk, and Turbo Tate back in third. Interim numbers 5, 8, 1 and 4. 5, 8, 1 and 4, 1 and 3 quarters by 1, 22.07 the time. Number 5, Ripon Dublin, a fawn bitch by Feral Frankie out of Ripon Memphis, owned and trained by Shane Williams, has now won 6 of 24. Second goes the way of number 8, Sunset Berserk, a black dog by Sunset Spitfire out of Sunset Piper, owned by Rachel Swain, trained by Trevor Augustin. And number 1, Turbo Tate, a black bitch by Aussie Infrared out of West on Sparkles, owned by the 1080 Syndicate for Enzo Credelli. Fourth in number 4, Senator Elfie, Tim Gummo, 5, 8, 1 and 4. 1 and 3.
1: Look, I think I'm agreeing with Nakeep here. I think the 2 and the 6, Lonely as a Cloud, you know, I went back and I watched that last run of his where he finished behind Pivotal Roll. I think it was Pivotal Roll and Ice Dragon that were pacing it. They were very speedy. And I think Lonely as a Cloud was probably one of the only horses that was actually running on. He was really eating up the ground towards the end of the race. And with the 4 kilos off, I make him a runner here.
2: Yeah, and I thought this Dinesh Ramakulaman rode a very good race last time with on Scarlet O'Hara. Yes. Very confident ride for a claim 4.
3: Yeah, he's becoming a very good rider. I think he's going to be one of our top in the next coming years. One of them has to be champion of all the
2: Mauritians
3: appies that we got.
2: They might have to go home soon.
3: They got so for me, 2 and 6, that's a top 2. And then for quartet purposes, because they still do quartet betting, it'll be 2, 6, 3 and 7.
2: Field for me. Take the field. Take the field. But yeah, like I said, it's I think it's almost race time. It has 1 minute to go. Favorite looks very well. I think there's Dangers, Lonely as a Cloud, Angel Oasis, and of course, Hammer Blow. But they're all loading, so let's cross over to Nico for race 6.
4: Thanks, Johnny. It is race time, and they are going forward here down at the 1,000. Sergeant Socrate is the first one to move in with Lonely as a Cloud next in. Hammer Blow goes for it. 2 to load. Trompe L'Oeil is up and in. All set and racing away. Angels Oasis sat back in the stalls when they said go and is racing towards the rear end. Once again, they're using the entire width of the track, beginning well. Sergeant Socrate very quick along the inside, down the centre's Hammer Blow. Towards the outside of that is Angels Oasis, Lonely as a Cloud, and on the extreme outside is Trompe L'Oeil as they come down into the last 600 metres. It's down the inside, Sergeant Socrate, the leader from Hammer Blow in second. Then came Angels Oasis, Trump Lois towards the outside with Lonely as a Cloud, and they've only got three lengths to make up. As they enter the final 400, down the inside, Sergeant Socrate. On the outside is Trump Lois, and Hammer blows between them. Then came Lonely as a Cloud. It's still Sergeant Socrate. Trump Lois is down the outside, is coming home smartly. Sergeant Socrate, but here comes Trump Lois finishing very nicely, and Trump Lois has picked it up and will win going away. Trump Lois won it. Second to Sergeant Socrate. Third, Lonely as a Cloud. Then Hammer Blow and Angel's Oasis. He's smart. He's very smart, Trump Lois. He picked him up in a matter of strides on the outside. Look at Gavin Lorena. It's hot up on the outside, as hard as, it, as you can get. And it's trotted up. This is easier than the margin suggests. Won it by two. Could have been eight. Second, Sergeant Socrate. Third to Lonely as a Cloud. And fourth will go to Hammer Blow. Behind that was Angel's Oasis. She fought the whole way down to the start. And she'll come back fifth of five here. Victory to Trump Lois for Zunder and Corner Espice. Recently joined up in a training partnership. Gavin Lorena had a bit of an island visit over the weekend to Mauritius. Is back in town and is winning races again. And it was a supremely confident ride. Never, ever doubted himself on the outside. That's where you need to be. And has trotted up here, the son of Gimme the Green Light, out of the Captain Elmer Mirage, bred by Mr. Alec Foster and owned by Rob McNabb, Sturgio Poriazis, and the Dasraths. Well done to Gavin. Easier ride you won't find. Trump Lois wins comfortably.
2: Yeah, it's a top horse in the making, this, and Gavin made it look easier than what it he just could have. He would have won much easier than what the margin suggested. Nice, good-looking son of Gimme the Green Light. Vicky, he looks decent, this horse. I think they're going to have a lot of fun, Sturgio and his partners.
1: Yeah, look, and even today, didn't get the best break.
2: No.
1: I don't know what he was,
2: all on the outside.
1: Yeah, but you know what? It's nice. You get him into a good rhythm. He was using himself beautifully. He was settled. He just did everything right today. And well done to Xander and Corne Spies. They're both here to lead him
2: first
1: in.
2: First and
1: second. First and second. They've got the exact here. Well done to the whole team. And, of course, to the winning owners. I'm sure they're very delighted with this win.
2: And, of course, to the breeder, Mr. A.N. Foster, thought a very well bred, Gimme the Green Light. He ain't going to stop here, that's for sure.

His queen of tears out wide of them making ground. His emperor's princess, the quarter cap, what a girl wants, just starting to make some ground up as well. Inside the final three furlongs they come. Not My Type to the inside by three parts of a length. To emperor's princess racing second, three deep of those in the centre, what a girl wants. The red cap on the inside of Flower Yumzen is next in the field, classified towards the back, the purple with the orange for her sash. And the back marker continues to be queen of tears. Back towards the final furlong and a half they come. Not My Type off the front, tackle towards the near side by What a Girl Wants. Kept going behind them is Empress Princess. They're inside the final furlong now. Not My Type trying to fend them off here. Between horses, Empress Princess still trying to quicken up. Back in third is What a Girl Wants, but Not My Type's finding plenty. And Not My Type goes on to score. To Empress Princess in second. Through for third was Flower of Yumzane. Back in fourth, What a Girl Wants.

date, but nonetheless, we'll be looking to achieve a little bit better now down in grade, as I said, and also down in trip. 4 from 9 currently, looking to go 5 and 10. Kaiapsis, another one to keep an eye out for. 10th in the Nick Bolu Stakes, behind Doruk Batur, but then had one more go 10 days ago in a Group 3 contest in the Bursa Valley Stakes, finishing 7th over 1,500 metres. So he's further down in class today. He's recorded 3 wins in 18 starts, 3 placed efforts alongside. You've got to go back to September of last year, winning the Group 2 Tiggum Stakes over 1,400 metres at this track. So it has won over this course and distance, which is a big benefit, and it's down in grade also. Meanwhile, Tarili Kartali, another one to look out for. 4 wins in 21 starts. The last week came the Group 3 Sayım Onan Stakes back in May in Istanbul over this distance. Placed 2nd in the Bursa Valley Stakes, the Group 3 Bursa Valley 10 days ago. It's quickly turned out and looking to challenge once again. Ayaz Defne's moved forward into the gate. We've just got 2 more to go. Tarili Kartali, and it looks like as well, Isera Kiss. Just these two left to move forward. So the two-tone blue diamonds of Tarili Kartali. Looks to move forward in a moment. Goes forward now. Tarili Kartali. Almost there. And Isera Kiz will be the final one forward. Isera Kiz. To complete the line for the level 8 conditions race, the Mehmet Çiçek Stakes. Ready? Flags up, and they're off. Away they go in the feature. A little slow to begin out of the gate, County says, or and also Kaiapsis. Meanwhile, hitting the front is Aksu Efe in the yellow with the black starred sleeves. Towards the outside is Doruk Batur, Soyupak rather, in the white cap. Similar colours to Doruk Batur, who's currently racing in mid-division at this stage, only being preceded by Tarili Kartali and Isera Kiz. Then it's Doruk Batur racing around the outside, Ayaz Defne with about 3 length break back to Sementan. Then Deli Umut towards the rear of the field, along with the slow starting Kati Tezuru, now races out quite wide, and Kaiapsis is the back marker. Aksu Efe takes them along from Soyupak towards the outside. In third, the two-tone blue with Tarili Kartali is next. Then comes Isera Kiz. Further out, wider is Ayaz Defne, and at least 4 or 5 deep off the track is Kati Zezor. Covered up in mid-division is Doruk Batur, red and green colours. And then to the inside, Sementan, followed by Deli

Umut and Kayetsis now begins a run on from the rear of the field. They hit the home straight. Axuefe still out in front from Tirili Kartali. Now Dorit Batur, the gaps opened up and begins to charge down the centre of the course to the far side. The eyes drawn to Semenhan. Red sleeves running on Iserikis, but it's still Axuefe trying to relent the lead from Dorit Batur over on the inside. Semenhan, it's still Axuefe. One final charge from Dorit Batur, but will not get past Axuefe. Axuefe's won it. Dorit Batur in second. Semenhan to the far side was back in third, and Iserikis in fourth. It's another front running performance in the Mehmetçik conditions race. And it goes the way of number two, Axuefe. Axuefe, the winner of our feature race, came into this race with a win in a handicap over 1,600 metres at this track. Not a group horse at all. Two wins in 11 starts. A respectable record to save the leaves, but has won our feature race, the Mehmetçik conditions race. Dorit Batur back in second, third Semenhan, fourth Iserikis. Then it was a tight finish between three. Kayipsis, Tirili Kartali and Deli Umut for fifth, sixth and seventh, really. So if you do have the fifth place, do keep an eye on the result. But I doubt many bookmakers will pay out fifth for this race. Kati Cezor came next, then Ayaz Defne, followed by Soyapak, the pacemaker for Dorit Batur. But it goes the way of Axuefe in a time of 1 minute 32.43 seconds. 32.43 seconds. So the winning order then for our feature race is 2, 4, 7, and 10. 2, 4, 7, and 10. Your winner of race 6, the Mehmetçik conditions race, number 2, Axuefe.

0: Cavedos, Nikib.
1: Yeah, Johnny, this is one that I did give a chance coming in from a draw of three. Gavin Lorena has just rounded a winner. Gavin Lorena gets on board for the first time. It is a filly in the race, though, carrying a big weight of 60.5 kilos. So a place chance for me.
0: Place chance, yeah. I think I agree with you there. Turbo Power, last time number one. Melissa Lekachiri retains the ride. And I thought he won a very good win, beating Stonywood. He wasn't really fancied on the day. It was just seven runners. But if he reproduces that run, he could end up running in the money.
2: Yeah, look, Malasele just took him down to the start nice and quietly. He went down with the lead pony, didn't give much away. But, you know, that's how he always goes down. He looked well in himself. That was a very good win, beating Stonywood last time. Obviously, stepping up to the 1450. He's been the distance before. Look, for me, he's too much of a in-and-out type of horse. Not very consistent.
0: Another horse that's only in single figures is number 9, Gumboat, from the way on Warwick Stable. As I said earlier on, that whole combination, owner, trainer, jockey, have had, they won the first race today. And I think this horse, Weyer, was quite confident he was going to run a good race. And Carl, plumb draw of one. Mm. It's a massive bonus over the 14-15 or in the classic track here. So he can just jump out, put Gumboat exactly where he wants, maybe let one or two pass him. And he's going to get the run of the race. Definitely a horse that I wouldn't leave out of my quartets at all.
2: Yeah, and if you go back in his form, he finished second to Cold Shine, just touched off second. So that was a really good run. Obviously, last time stepped up to the 1400 and was pulled up, not striding out. You know,
0: he went down fine.
2: Yeah, they did his homework. He looked

0: beautiful going down to the start. And as you said, Whale was quietly confident that he was going to give, you know, he was going to make his presence felt here.
1: So, like I said, nothing's much changed in the betting. Number four, Cold Shine, 18 to 10. Number three, Big Unit at 15 to 4. Number eight, Longsword at 5 to 1. Gumboat at 9 to 1. After Hours, 11 to 1. Fair Proposal, 12 to 1. Sea Shanty at 16 to 1. I got that one right. Number one, Turbo Power, 18 to 1. And, of course, Once in a Blue Moon, 40 to 1. Once in a Blue Moon. Can't get my head around that one, I must be honest. I think she's going to run a nice race. She ran well last time.
0: Third run after rest. Drawn two.
1: Yeah, I think she's going to run a good race. Can she beat the boys? Don't think so, but she's not a 40-to-1 shot.
0: No.
1: Nakib, what do you say?
2: Yes.
1: Yes,
2: numbers 2, 4, 5, and 8.
1: Yes.
2: Boxed. In any order.
1: So you're calling the last race, are you?
2: Yep.
1: Very nice. Yes. Nice. And we've got a...
2: from down here.
1: You should call. You can. I had to call a race when there was no comms, and Vicky gave me the black and white computer form, which I didn't know what was going on.
2: Problem is, it's risky to do. If the TV goes off, then I have no
1: view. But just your natural ability from all those girls doing the singing for you, that you don't even need binoculars.
2: I'm not a psychic, Johnny.
1: So, Nakib, they say that there's a New Zealand commentator coming to call a race on Saturday. Or Sunday.
2: Yes, I believe it is. I'm not sure if it's 100% confirmed, but he is, Nico's arranged with him to do race 4.
1: So he's arrived to come watch the Springboks play. So he's
2: I hate to tell him that he's going to be disappointed coming all the way down here.
1: Because I hope you're right.
2: Springboks will clean them up. Anyway, Nico is standing by. They are starting to load, and I'll hand over to him.
3: Yeah, we're looking forward to welcoming commentator George Simon from New Zealand to Turf and Turn on Sunday. He'll be describing the action on race 4 on the card on Sunday afternoon. Looking forward to meeting him and to find out his thoughts on the rugby, which begins in just over a week's time. They're loading up. Cold Shine goes in. The Black Cap sees Shanties in. Just about. Fair Proposal goes forward. Big Unit. After Hours is loaded. Next, the turn of Gunboat, Turbo Power. Turbo Power goes forward. Gunboat loads up next. Once in a Blue Moon and Long Sword will be the last two. Once in a Blue Moon, Long Sword, Red Cap. 14.50 to race. Penultimate race of the day. Longsword has to settle in gate 5. Moving in again. Ready and racing. Good start for them over here. Beginning well was Cold Shine is off to that early lead. Gunboat hugs the inside after Hours towards the outside, then Once in a Blue Moon. Sea Shanty's racing in fifth position, about 5 lengths off the leader with Fair Proposal. Further back is Long Sword with Turbo Power, and Big Unit has dropped in at the back end of the field, is about 8 lengths off the leader as they approach the home turn with just over 1,000 metres left to go. It's Cold Shine, the Black Cap, just a narrow leader from after Hours in second. Gunboat is back in third, then Once

0: Together in big unit is the trailer by about 8 lengths. Got 650 metres left to run. Cole Shine and After Hours still dictate matters up front. Sea Shanty moved into third. Then came Once in a Blue Moon. Long Sword has made a move on their outside. Gunboat looks under pressure at this stage. Fair Proposal is behind those. Then Turbo Power and Big Unit into the last 300. After Hours, Cole Shine still go together here. It's After Hours and Cole Shine. 2 lengths clear. On their outside is Sea Shanty, who's now moving into contention. It's After Hours, and Sea Shanty's coming home strongly. After Hours continuing to roll from Sea Shanty. After Hours, Sea Shanty putting in a bold effort. Here it comes, After Hours beat Sea Shanty. Longsword was third, Cole Shine was fourth. Jason Gates kept looking across to see where Sea Shanty was. In comparison, it's Kelvin Habib on Sea Shanty. Jason Gates hard at work on After Hours. Sea Shanty is catching, but After Hours prevails ahead from Sea Shanty. Long Sword will run back in third, the red cap. And then came Cold Shine, who did it the hard way from the front. Fair Proposal, Gunboat. Behind those was Once in a Blue Moon and Turbo Power, and then Big Unit, never impressed. So what a ride here from Jason Gates. He kept on looking to his left-hand side to see how close Sea Shanty was. He's got his head down there, and he's riding After Hours completely out here to just get the verdict, to eke out a win over Sea Shanty. It's another St. John Grey win, 109 runs for 14 wins. St. John Grey, take another bow. What a stable, what a win. After Hours beat Sea Shanty, and third will go to Long Sword. Nicky Munchie had a call the last race of the day at 4:20. I'll speak to you again on Sunday.
1: What can we say, Vicky? 14-time winner After Hours.

do not go to the post. An overwhelming favourite in this race at 1.28 is number 2, Son of Dragon. 5.5 for number 6, Potocinista. Or Potocinista. 6.5 for number 4, Fire of Valeria. 12 for number 1, Afamaya. And 40 is the outsiders, number 7, Shakaria. Number 8, Trophy Girl. Son of Dragon finished 4th on debut in the Sardetin Unraced Conditioned Stakes over 1,000 metres at this track back in June, and then managed to improve next time out, finishing runner-up in a maiden over 1,400 metres about 4 weeks later. Two-year-old Son of Authorised, but looking to make it third time lucky and go one better today. Number 6 is Potocinista. Potocinista has had one place ever in 2 starts, third on debut in the Caprice Unraced Conditioned Stakes at Bursa. Before 24 days later, finishing 4th in a maiden here at Ankara of 1,200 metres. Again, that was a couple of weeks ago. But looking to bounce back into the top 3 for this 2-year-old filly by Kakali. And Fire of Valeria has placed 4 times in 8 starts, including placing 3rd in a maiden in a 1,200 metre maiden, in fact. That was at this track, I believe. Might have been behind Fire of ahead of Potocinista, so the two there involved in a bit of a battle between themselves. Casa de la Vita and Maiden Oku were the only other two ahead of them. So we'll look at reverse placings there. The others in the field, we've got Afamaya, who's yet to place in 3 career starts. Sharkari and Trophy Girl have had 1 start and 2 starts between the both of them, and are also yet to place. There is Fire of Valeria. Potocinista in the red and white check season cap. Sharkari, Son of Dragon, all set to go forward for race number 7 here at Ankara. Moving forward, Fire of Valeria.

0: Shakari's in. Nearly. Very nearly. And then the last one forward would be Son of Dragon going into stall number eight on the line outside. Blue Jacket. Son of Dragon then should complete the line in stall number eight. Taking a few stall handlers to shift him forward. And that's it. They're all in. Just waiting for the flag to go up. There it goes, and off they go for our seventh race. And a good start from Fiera Valeria in the centre there, the white jacket, followed towards the outside by the dark green and red of Trophy Girl. Up the rail goes Sharkery. That's the leading trio, moving a couple of lengths clear of Son of Dragon in the blue with the orange chevron. Potter Canister sits in behind and racing quite keenly early on is Afamaya as they race down the back straight. Sharkery takes them along from in second, Fiera Valeria. Trophy Girl sits in third towards the outside, then Son of Dragon. Just moving up around the outside of the white and orange is Afamaya. Potter Canister is the back marker. Racing towards halfway, round the far bend they go. Sharkery still shows the way, now joined by Afamaya from the rear of the field, who's now on the outside, slipstreaming the leader. It's Fiera Valeria and Trophy Girl race together in third and fourth, then Son of Dragon and Potter Canister is the back marker. Racing round the right-hand bend that'll take them towards the top of the home straight. And it's still Sharkery. Now it's been shaken up with Afamaya towards the outside. Fiera Valeria back in third. Trophy Girl out-muscled by Son of Dragon. Potter Canister looks to round up the field down the centre of the track. Afamaya, Sharkery to the far side. Here comes Son of Dragon in the blue. Son of Dragon, Afamaya and Sharkery. And now Son of Dragon begins to pull on the burners and he's scarpering away from the rest of them. And Son of Dragon's going to win this rather cozily. Son of Dragon wins it. From Afamaya in second, third went the way of Sharkery, Fiera Valeria, Potter Canister, and right at the back of the field is Trophy Girl. But it is Son of Dragon who wins it really well indeed. Has won by about three lengths, but that doesn't really tell the full story. Really got going in the final 200 metres, an electric burst of pace. Saw him whoosh to the front and win, beating Afamaya in second. Sharkery third, fourth, Fiera Valeria back in fifth. Potter Canister Trophy Girl last
1: Some
0: of the
1: really top line horses and racing taking place. It's a warm day as it is right across France, but it's not excessively hot. It's just very warm up there at Deauville for today's card. There's Numerai Hooves and also Mouj El Bahour going down to the start. This race, debutante's race, two-year-old colts and a gelding are engaged, or two geldings actually. And number one in the race is Munch. Munch is at 5.2. 2.4 favourite is Mouj El Bahour, trained by Richard Hughes over in the UK. A Moon is horse three at 47, 63 for Natalie. Noble Traveller is horse number five and is at 17. Number six in the race, Captain Americwan, shows at 18, 6.7 for Hereward. Traitor's Gate, both raced in the same connections, has a white cap to distinguish that horse from Hereward with the white cap blue spots. Catch My Eye, number nine at 15, 35 for Barsack. I Will Be King, horse number 11 at 8.1 and 46 for Numerai Hughes. So they're lining up now. This race over the 1400 metres. All making their racetrack debuts. 2.3 for Mouj El Bahour. 5.5 support at number one, Munch. Now Munch is drawn in gate seven, Mouj El Bahour is in gate

four horses this time last year or 2 years ago. He finally was able to crack. Here, Herewood is at 6.9. 7.4 for number 11, I Will Be King. I Will Be King starts from the outside of 12, whereas Herewood, horse number 7, is from gate 10. So the main chances all appear to have been drawn out deep. Now we have a couple to come in. A Moon being one of them. And Numerai Hooves is the other. A Moon has gone in. And the last to come up will be the Alex Pontell trained Numerai Hooves. Big prize money here, over $160,000 in total prize fund. Favourite here, number 2, Amuj El Buhur at 2.3. Now they're almost set to go. I Will Numerai Hooves has been locked away. Ready, set. They're off and racing. Muj El Buhur from gate number 9. Blue jacket, white cap began well. On the outside, Herewood also began well. Purple jacket of Captain America One is up there, and the outside, I Will Be King. Coming through in the center to be just about in front is Munch over I Will Be King. In third placing through toward the inside of Moon and closest towards the rail is Barsack. They were followed then by next in the field on the extreme outside, the white cap of Traitor's Gate. Herewood has drifted back through the field. Numerai Hooves in the center. Red Jacket of Noble Traveller was next, followed then behind those runners by Catch My Eye, who's got the hooped cap as they came down towards the last 400 metres. Natalie is also in a prominent position on the outside in the purple and yellow. So in the center, it is I Will Be King going up to join Munch. They are together. Third running on is the favorite Muj El Buhur in the white cap, blue jacket. On the extreme outside, Traitor's Gate is also there. Taking the lead here is I Will Be King. I Will Be King through toward the inside. Noble Traveller stays on. Munch still there. Flying home late is Herewood. In front is I Will Be King. Lunging is Noble Traveller, right on the line to make it tight. On the inside, I Will Be King, Noble Traveller. I think that I Will Be King has just beaten Noble Traveller. There's three of them there for third. They go to the line together. Inside horse, I Will Be King, Hector Crouch for Simon and Ed Crisford has just beaten number 5, Noble Traveller. Sean Levy for Richard Hannon. That's past the post there, but it is a photo between that pair. Third in the race, in the centre, has gone to the fast finishing Herewood, Christoph Sumion, Brian Meehan. So it looks, here we go, number 11, I Will Be King, Hector Crouch has won. 5 has run second, Noble Traveller, Sean Levy, and third going to number 7, Herewood, Christoph Sumion. Photo for fourth between numbers 1 and 2. So the first three over the line trained in the UK, so the vast majority, the bulk of that prize money going back across the channel this evening for this opening race. I Will Be King is by 10 sovereigns from New Terms, a new approach mare, trained by Simon and Ed Crisford and ridden by Hector Crouch. Second home in the race has gone to horse number 5, and that is Noble Traveller by Zarak from a See the Stars mare, trained by Richard Hannon and Sean Levy Road. And number 7 in the race, Herewood, who is by Saxon.

Yorkshire Dream. 28 to 1 both Bonjour Bell and Wells Fargo Stage. They're betting 33 to 1 Farndale, and it's 100 to 1 Whisper Angel. 10 runners, 4 race 3. Off time is 3:15.

Yeah, thank you very much, Chris. Sovereign Beach is one of those waiting to come forward. He's due into stall number 8. And walking forward, my monitor's gone on the blink. Just waiting for Farndale, I think it is, to come forward into the starting stalls. Then we'll be set to go here. Farndale's gone in, set to go. And they're off. They race away for the Hornsey Ladies at the Races Nursery Handicap Stakes. Might be a bit sketchy, this commentary, because they've got no monitor in the box, but it looks like the early leader is State of Gold, who shows the way by a couple of lengths. Racing prominently is Aryan Sky behind the pace. Sovereign Beach out deep with, on the inside, Bonjour Belle, who's next in the field. And they're followed by Farndale, who's racing centre pack as they race towards the end of the backstretch, swinging right-handed to make their way down the hill. It's State of Gold in the rose and primrose colours then, showing the way by a length and a half to Aryan Sky, the white jacket with the yellow cross belts, and then Bonjour Belle to the inside of that one in the dark jacket, is followed through 3 to 4 lengths back by Sovereign Beach with the red cap. Farndale is behind those. And then Whisper Angel back in the field with Yorkshire Dream, who's well back, so too is Court Legend. Wells Fargo Stage is another one towards the rear of the field as they head up the hill, back towards the final 2.5 furlongs they come. And it's still State of Gold off the front by a couple of lengths towards the near side, trying to quicken his Aryan Sky. Bonjour Belle's in behind those. Behind those, Sovereign Beach is trying to pick up from Farndale, but down towards the final furlong and a half they come, and State of Gold still has it. State of Gold by 3 to 4 lengths. Aryan Sky is giving chase. Sovereign Beach towards the near side. Bonjour Belle is next in the field, and behind those, trying to run him from some way back, is Court Legend, but it's still up front State of Gold as they go inside the final half furlong. State of Gold bidding to go pillar a post here. State of Gold will go on to land the spoils. Court Legend maybe rattle home for second. Aryan Sky next from Sovereign Beach, and behind that one was Amantha.

0: 500-1. But that's all we can say to you guys. They are loading, so let's cross over to Nakeep for the final race out here at the Vault.
1: Thank you very much, Johnny and Vicky. They're loading. Sunset Warrior, the first one in. Gallic Victor coming up.

Gaelic Victories Inn, working with Matt Trisbear coming forward, coming in hot, going in. Brave Warm, Elusive Red, so Brave Warm coming in, Elusive Red. Ubermensch, Tracksuit Dave, and Fakajaka will be the last one to load. Fakajaka about to come in. Almost ready. Set and racing from the 1450 meter marker. Not a bad beginning. Ubermensch, the first one out. Brave Warm is four wide in the early stages and going into the bend now. One off the fence. Clear two lengths of Matrosberg back in third. Elusive Red is fourth and one deep with no cover in a red cap with white sleeves and racing about eight lengths off that front runner. Frechajaka is next half a length down in pink. Gaelic Victor three quarters of a length away on their outside. Then came Sunset Warrior, followed by Coming in Hot towards the outside in blue, and then came Tracksuit Dave at the rail, who's at the back of the field and around 10 or 11 lengths off this leader. It's Ubermensch the pilot with 700 meters left to go. In front by a length and a half of a Brave Warm in second. Three lengths clear of behind that Matrosberg. Gaelic Victor makes a move towards the outside. Is starting to close ground. Still got six to go. Then Tracksuit Dave is following it through in its slipstream. Further back coming in hot as they reach the final 300. Ubermensch in front from Brave Warm. Gaelic Victor now descending on them on the outside. But hangs off a true line. Ubermensch on the inside from Brave Warm. Gaelic Victor on the outside is trying very hard, 100 meters to go. Brave Warm in front on the outside. Gaelic Victor trying very hard. The line is coming and it will go to Brave Warm, I think. Brave Warm, I think, held on from Gaelic Victor. Ubermensch behind them. Then Elusive Red. It is close on the line, so hold on to your tickets. On the inside, Brave Warm and Gaelic Victor on the outside. Number two, three and two. It's a photo. I thought it favored Brave Warm. Ooh, that is very tight. Wait for the judge. Wait for the judge. Three and two in a photo. Then came 11, followed by 10. Stand by for the judge to confirm the results. I'm not willing to split them off of that. Here's the head on. As you can see, Brave Warm does hang outwards a little bit. Gaelic Victor has to switch. We are going to get a photo finish and the judge will come through any moment now. Brave Warm, the orange. Gaelic Victor is in the white and blue down the center of the track. Which way will it go? Photo finish has gone up. Number three, Brave Warm. Number three, Brave Warm, the winner. Three, two, 11, and 10, the provisional results. The judges have just come through. 3, 2, 11, 10, the orange colors on the far side of the track. Gaelic Victor was closing. Brave Warm is for Tony Peter, Messrs. Jaeger and Kovalin Pariachi, Corbeti di Harbour. The winning

and then number 9, Courage Tay. And then at 60s, 10 and 11, Vetsahan and Chagdashim. 100 is the outsider, number 1, Fennan. Buyuk Sultan, the favourite, then 2 wins in 15 starts. 1-2 starts, back up at 2,000 metres at this track in a handicap contest. And then followed up by finishing runner-up 12 days ago over this course and distance today. So starting to race well and hoping to return to winning ways this time around. Bogaz Ichibei, 2 wins in 17 starts. 5 placed efforts alongside the last win. Came back in February over 1,900 metres at Adana in a handicap contest. Has since placed about 3 times, including last time out when 3rd in a 2,000 metre handicap at this track. That was behind Buyuk Sultan and also Rusgarsu. So Bogaz Ichibei will be looking to reverse placings with the favourite this time around. Gaznelli, another one to keep an eye out for, with 2 wins in 22 starts. Won a 1,500 metre handicap at this track only a few weeks ago now. And that was before finishing 7th in a 1,900 metre handicap here on the turf. And then placing 3rd last week in a 1,300 metre handicap, markedly up in trip for this one, considering the winds have really overcome over 1,500 metres. And in terms of attempting this trip, as done before, they finished 8th. In a handicap contest. Interesting angles for this race. 2 more to go forward. Derry Adil moving to stall number 8. Kuriche will be the last one forward into stall number 6. For our penultimate contest here at Ankara, this 2,200 metre handicap for 4-year-old and older Purebred Arabians. Starting in the shadows of the post. Looks like we're nearly set. Stall handler will move from the front. Ready? Flags up, and they're off. Away they go. Level break from most, and a good start from Fennan, one of the outsiders of the field. The top weight breaks at wave forward first. Derry Adil matches it and races upsides in the red jacket. Just settled back in third is Bogaz Ichibei in the blue jacket, and then more towards the outside, the white and red of Rusgarsu. Further back in the field to find Vetsahan, and then comes Buyuk Sultan with on the outside Ferhat in the red and blue stripes. Then comes Kuriche, black and white spots, followed next by Enfis Tama. The back two are Chagdashim, and also towards the back of the field at this early stage is Gaznelli as they race now into the back straight. And out in front is Derry Adil, now takes over. From in second, Fennan. Coming up round the wide outside, white jacket Rusgarsu. To the inside next is Bogaz Ichibei. A good 2.5 length break back to find Ferhat. And then to the outer is Kuriche. Gaznelli towards the back of the field with Enfis Tama. And right towards the back is Chagdashim. About to make their way past halfway down the back straight. Derry Adil just taking a bit of a breather. The pace seems to have steadied. Fennan towards the outside and 3 deep off the rail is Rusgarsu, followed next by the dark blue and yellow of Bogaz Ichibei, then Buyuk Sultan in the black and white hoop sleeve. Vetsahan towards the inside is next. They're tracked by Ferhat, and then comes Kuriche, red and yellow colours of Gaznelli, and already being ridden in Enfis Tama and Chagdashim. Inside the final half mile they go. Still with the lead is Derry Adil, has led all the way up to this point. On the outside is Rusgarsu. Now Buyuk Sultan angled out towards the centre of the track and he's on the leader's tail. Behind these next is Bogaz Ichibei, and then comes Ferhat. On the inside, Vetsahan. Gaznelli starting a run from the rear of the field, picking up rivals. Kuriche is at the back of the leading group now as they swing for home. It's Buyuk Sultan out in front from Ferhat on the outside. Over on the far side, Vetsahan in the green and white, and then comes Rusgarsu, followed by Bogaz Ichibei. Down the stand side comes Gaznelli in the red and yellow colours, and they move clear with Enfis Tama towards the final 200 metres. It's Buyuk Sultan who's out in front, steals a half length over Ferhat, who's game and fighting on the outside. Vetsahan and Gaznelli looking for late bursts as they're inside the final 100 metres. It's Buyuk Sultan and Ferhat who are head to head and toe for toe as they run towards

Tony, because Gasnelli over the top. Gasnelli the winner. Gasnelli, in the very dying moment of the race, has managed to get up to win, followed by Ferrat in second. Boyuk Sultan was back in third. What a race. What a finish. Gasnelli from the clouds was right towards the back of the field. And inside the last, I'd say, 50 metres, has managed to just get up and do both Ferrat and Boyuk Sultan on the line. Back in fourth was Vetsahan, a long way clear of Bogazici Bey. Rusgas, who was next, further back in the field to Enfys Tamer. And also way back down the field were Kuruche, Fennin and Chagdashim. Deriadil as well, almost looks as though he pulled up coming down the home straight, but he's managed to trot across the line. What a win that!

money. Number one, Green Spain, who's just walking in at the present time, is at 6.8. Hector Crouch rode the first winner. 5.7, number two, Gafara. Capbeard fell. Horse number three at 43. Learning, horse four at 5.6. Number six at 33, Malakat El Ramel. Rimshkaya, number seven at 8, 5.1 favourite, Reina Sue, with Christophe Soumillon on board. Tomoka, horse 9, 31, 8.8 for number 10, Mala. Ring Joy, 9.7 and 23 for Vivian. So the about four to come up now. Gafara, Rimshkaya, and I think it's Learning also out of line at the present time as Gafara joins the field. Favourite is now number four, ahead of eight. Learning, ahead of Reina Sue. Now, coming in is Learning, the favourite. Learning is in. Set to go, 1,400 debutantes race. They're off and racing. Learning didn't know what to do at the start. She stood flat-footed in the green with the yellow cap out the back. Reina Sue also wasn't brilliantly away. Malakat Ramel in the light blue is showing early speed, along with Marla in the burgundy with the light blue sleeves. Deeper on the track is Tomoka, followed then by Ring Joy in the white. In the centre is Vivian. They were followed then toward the inside by Reina Sue, who's made up some ground. Now Green Spain is in the blue jacket. Deeper on the track is Gafara, and they were followed by Learning and Rimshkaya. So they race down towards the last 700, and the leader is Marla. Shows the way over in second placing, light blue of Malakat El Ramel. Out wider, the pale green cap of Tomoka. They were followed then by Vivian, just in behind the leader. On the inside, closest to the rail, Reina Sue in the yellow, followed then by Ring Joy, and then on the outside of those runners is Gafara. Gafara is the widest of the runners, who's running home along with Ring Joy. Marla is still there, as is Malakat El Ramel. Malakat El Ramel has taken the lead here at a big price. In second placing is Ring Joy on the far side. Rimshkaya stays on strongly. It's Malakat El Ramel.

was Marla as they went over the line. They were followed in then by a win there to number six, Malakat El Ramel. Clement Le Couve is the winner for Hedy Gabri. Second home going to number seven, Rimshkaya Alexei Pushin. Third to number 11, Ring Joy, Maxime Guyon. Fourth in was horse number 10. And we're standing by for fifth placing. 6, 7, 11, and 10. Number 6.

pretty convincing victory that day of four lengths. That was last Tuesday. But Diplomat Zafir, two wins, three placings from 12 starts, and looks a leading player. 270 and shortening up is number four, General Sherman, who's a four-year-old who's placed for last twice at Ankara, third over this journey on the 21st of July in a conditions race, and then was a runner-up in a 1300-metre handicap at Ankara a couple of weeks ago. Two-time winner, holds a good placing record as well and holds every chance. And my rebellious girl in the red colours could be interesting as well. Number five, this runner has also got a nice placing profile. Did win here back in June. That was in a 1400-metre conditions race. Running well since, was runner-up in a course and distance handicap two runs ago, when only beaten a narrow margin, and then gave their form a pretty good boost last time when finishing third. That was when stepping up back up and trip up to 1500 metres last time. But a three-time winner, my rebellious girl, who I think could go very close, is much more of a core specialist with three wins alongside 13 placings from 34 starts. Often runs well here as we wait on the final couple to load. So it's twos for the favourite here, number seven, Diplomat Zafir. 270 for four, General Sherman. 558, Pal Portugu. Eights for My Rebellious Girl. Pal Portugu, son of bodyguard hero, may well feature, was runner-up when tackling 1,700 metres here in a similar level handicap a couple of weeks ago. Just the one-time winner from 13 starts. That was a conditions race over this course and distance last September. Could be interesting. Field of eight, the last one going forward. This is Turbo Fanny towards the outside in stall eight. And we now look set for race two, a handicap over 1,200 metres, six furlongs. They're off, away and racing. Pal Portugu slightly drifted towards the outside, recovering from an also not the greatest start, was Turbo Fanny, and outpaced in the early stages is Day Watch, but they're not hanging around here. And it's General Sherman that leads with the noseband towards the left-hand side. Pal Portugu with the white blaze, a length and a half back to see Gumi racing in third. And next comes My Rebellious Girl in the red and yellow silks in fourth place. Recovering well and moving into fifth position is Day Watch in the pink jacket, has gone past Diplomat Zafir, the favourite with the white sleeves and cap. Only has two rivals behind. They are headed up by Turbo Fanny, and at the back is Difference Maker, who's now beginning to struggle. Rounding the turn and through halfway, approaching the final 500 metres, General Sherman leading by a half length from Pal Portugu. Three lengths away to My Rebellious Girl, switched towards the left, sticking towards the rear is Gumi. A gap of four lengths then back to, in the white sleeves, the favourite Diplomat Zafir, beginning to get rolling. Turbo Fanny well back, Day Watch likewise, and Difference Maker. The final 200 metres and hitting the front now, it is Pal Portugu who goes on from in second, General Sherman. Moving into third is Diplomat Zafir, but it's too little too late, as it is going to be a win for Pal Portugu, who finds plenty. Pal Portugu from Diplomat Zafir stays on well late on. Tight the third between My Rebellious Girl and General Sherman. A victory then for number eight, Pal Portugu, who goes up, or well, gets up to win this four-year-old by bodyguard hero. Goes one place better after a nice placing 3 weeks ago when runner-up at this venue. That was over 1,700 metres, was dropping down in journey today, but he manages to record a second of career success. That's alongside six placings from 14 starts, a nice profile, and it continues at a nice record here at Coakley. The unofficial time, 1 minute 14 seconds, 0.68. That's 1 minute 14.68, the unofficial time of the second race on the card here today from Coakley.

Gailey, as it's a win for number 8 Bao Porsagu, who goes on to score. The other previous win did come over this course and distance in a conditions race last September, as I placed a few times at Adana towards the start of the year as well. But enjoys this course, both wins coming out of this track.

course and distance, was second in a claiming race over 2,200 metres a fortnight ago. Looks to go one better today. Steel Rock, 2 wins in 26 starts. Last win came back in June over 2,200 metres in a level 6 conditions race, has since finished runner-up 3 times in 4 starts, including in a claiming contest on dirt over 1,400 metres just over 2 weeks ago. Now we'll be looking to go one better, recording a 3rd victory this year so far and also in her career. Meanwhile, Noble Princess, 3 wins in 27 starts, was a good winner over 2,100 metres in a handicap at the start of June 2 starts ago, but failed to follow up when 6th over 2,200 metres at the start of last month in a level 6 conditions race, and aims to bounce back to winning ways today. Not too many more to go forward. Falcon Girl and Look News look to be the final two to go forward into the gate for today's race, today's finale. Falcon Girl's been dismounted at the start there. And also should be coming.

forward any moment now. But as I mentioned, that horses going forward very shortly. Harry's Look News, with Falcon Girl going in ahead of her. Currently without jockey on board. I'm guessing that'll happen in the stalls, which would be good to see. So it is Falcon Girl to go in.

Probably one final check of the market to see that number five, Moonbees U, still the 2.9 favourite. 3.8 for number three, Steel Rock. 4.5, Noble Princess. Fives for number one, Look News. Tens for number two, Tempest Amir. 18s bar the others. So, Look News still waiting around, still parading around for our finale. Keeping on waiting here for this claiming race, the delay caused by Falcon Girl. Looks to be a bit of progress now, the blindfold being applied to Look News. Look News taking on a bit of a turn. Now going towards the gate, stall number three for Look News. Just a little bit on edge with the blindfold on. But she's moving forward slowly but surely. And Look News moves in. Set for the finale, 1900 metres for this claiming contest for the fillies and mares. Ready? They're off. And not breaking, I'm very slowly from the gate. There was Steel Rock, and has pretty much given up the race as they go racing into the back straight. And Look News was the last one in and the first one out, followed to the outside by another one that was slow to make their way into the gate. Falcon Girl back in third position in the yellow and purple is Tempest Amir, and then comes Stella Girl racing in fourth. And then further back, two lengths away, red and white colours of Unlu Bomber, then being followed in the purple jacket by Noble Princess. Venkon Migo is next in the field as they continue their way down the back straight. Towards the back of the field, we've got Mon Bijou in the yellow cap. Female Eagle is in black and white. And the slow starting Steel Rock has managed to make up a place. Bonita is the back marker. Racing round the bend then, and out in front is Look News heading out of the back straight in the lead, followed by Falcon Girl towards the outside in second. Third is Tempest Amir up against the rail. Stella Girl is next, two lengths away to find Unlu Bomber, the same to find Noble Princess, and then comes Venkon Migo with the red sleeve around the outside of the favourite Mon Bijou. Then comes Steel Rock with on the inside the black and white of Female Eagle. Bonita will be last as they head round the bend and about to straighten up for the judge in the finale. Look News still has the lead. Now Tempest Amir has got a lot closer and has gone up into second ahead of Stella Girl. Then comes Unlu Bomber, now goes towards the far side rail in about fourth position. Noble Princess, Mon Bijou beginning to run on along with Venkon Migo. It's Look News still out in front from Stella Girl. Far side Unlu Bomber, Noble Princess, Mon Bijou have a lot of work to do, but it's Look News from the front. Look News, the last one in, the first one out of the first one home, has won our finale. Tight for second between Stella Girl, Unlu Bomber, Mon Bijou, and Noble Princess. So it's Look News who dominates our finale here at Ankara and wins with a good two and a half, maybe three lengths in hand to Stella Girl in second. Third, Mon Bijou. Fourth was on the inside, Unlu Bomber. Then came Noble Princess in that four-way finish. Then Venkon Migo, Steel Rock, followed next by Female Eagle, then Tempest Amir, and then Falcon Girl, followed in by the back marker, all the way, who was Bonita. Number one, Look News, the winner of the tumble. 1 minute 58.22 seconds. 1 minute 58.22 seconds. The winning order is, let's see if I can get this right, the top five for this race, 112.596. 112.596 is the top five for our final race here at Ankara. Your winner was number one, Look News.

0: Links is on the same handicap mark here, has won two races. One of those wins has come as course and distance. Four course and distance starts for one win and two minor placings. Michelangelo comes forward along with Vibrato. Now there's five or six still to come up. 6.2 for horse number six in the race, which is Pierre Premier. Winner of 3 of 28, two on the all weather. Fourth last time out at Deauville over 1,500 metres. Dropping back in trip here. Has only had the one start over the journey, but failed to run a place on that occasion. Is better known for being over longer journeys.
1: And Grey Fable, the grey horse towards the outside of that Darn Cantor. And Wardlaw at the back of the five-runner field. So passers they go, swinging right-handed to make their way away from the enclosures towards the back stretch. Just running a little bit left-handed on the turn there, Mr. Moonshine. Not doing Return with Gold any favours out wide. That Dung Cantor in behind them in the dark jacket with the red cap and the red pitchfork on the front and back. Now, Grey Fable's not happy with the pace here. He's been sent on all of a sudden by Jason Hart. So Grey Fable goes on and injects a little bit of speed. Goes on by a couple of lengths to Mr. Moonshine. Deeper out of that one races Wardlaw in the dark jacket. Red cap behind those of that Dung Cantor. And also towards the back of the field now in the black and green is Return with Gold. So down the far side of the track they go. They're approaching the final seven furlongs. And Grey Fable, having gone to the front, now settles the

Face down once again, Jason Hart in front by about a length then to Wardlaw and Luke Morris racing second. Mr. Moonshine's tight on the inside fence, Rashinor racing third. Three parts back in fourth, races Return with Gold and Harry Russell. And a length to that, Don Cantor and Kieran Fallon at the back of the five-runner field. They've gone inside the six, are at the end of the back stretch, and they're swinging right-handed to make their way back down the hill. There's probably seven or eight lengths separating the runners. And Grey Fable off the front still shows away by a half length to Wardlaw, who's stalking the leader. A couple of lengths back to Mr. Moonshine, who's next in the field. They're followed by Return with Gold, and just getting a bit of a squeeze on the turn is that Don Cantor towards the back of the field, but he does make ground on the inside, and the field starts to concertina somewhat as they go towards the foot of the hill. Swinging right-handed back towards the final three furlongs, Grey Fable trying to fend them off from the front. Leads by just over a length to Wardlaw racing second. Mr. Moonshine's back in third. That Don Cantor is next in the field, and under pressure at the back, Return with Gold. Up the hill they come, and Jason Hart kicks for home on Grey Fable. Down towards the final two furlongs, Grey Fable in front by a length and a half. Wardlaw's trying to make his way up sides, and he's getting closer. Mr. Moonshine is next in the field as Wardlaw sweeps to the front. Wardlaw goes on, Mr. Moonshine now gives chase. Grey Fable kept going in third, but Wardlaw is scorching away here. Back towards the final half furlong they come. Wardlaw just wandering around a little bit and flashing his tail, but he's doing enough. Wardlaw goes on to land the spoils. Tight behind Grey Fable and Mr. Moonshine went past together. They were clear of the bell at that Don Cantor, and at the back, Return with Gold.

39 jump course. And everyone up and over well. And Love Shack's leads down to a length and a half. Now back out to two as they head towards jump three of the course. Pack tightening up a touch now as Love Shack 2.5 in front of Missionaire. Just in behind that, though, Star Force, Whiskey and the Jaro as they take jump number four and everybody over. In behind that, Bright Eyed Eagle, Super Snoop. They're racing as a team back fifth and sixth. That's three more back to 410 Smoke Show. So 58.22 is the opening half mile time as they start their run into the second of four turns. And the leader is Love Shack. Love Shack been there throughout. Missionaire getting a little closer now within two lengths. It's three more now as they string out a touch after the run through that series of jumps. Star Force is back in third. Another three back to Whiskey and the Jaro in the fourth position. Right to that one's outside Super Snoop. Bright Eyed Eagle stays toward the inside, and 410 Smoke Show has trailed throughout. So they come into the stretch to jump number five. And Love Shack up and over cleanly, as are the rest. Love Shack's leads just over a length. Now Missionaire keeping closer tabs on that one from second. 2.5 more back to Star Force, Whiskey and the Jaro. Bright Eyed Eagles moved up a spot inside of Super Snoop. 410 Smoke Show continues to trail. They have one circuit remaining. So they got that first mile, 155.21 seconds. So Love Shack takes him to jump number six, the final home stretch jump of this course. And everyone up and over well as we head into turn number three. Love Shack, a length and three quarters in front of Missionaire. It's a length and a half, then more. Back to Star Force, who's up to third. Whiskey and the Gyro, Bright Eyed Eagle there, fourth and fifth, traveling together. It's two more, then back to 410 Smoke Show, who's out of last. Super Snoop is now the trailer. But only about eight lengths cover the group now as they run through turn number three. Love Shack, at a price, has led throughout. So three more jumps and then the sprint for home. Just about three quarters of a mile left to go. Love Shack still there by two. Missionaire's been on hold from second for much of the journey. Whiskey and the Jaro moves up outside of Star Force as they all get ready to take closer order going into the series of jumps now. Love Shack just in front. Missionaire now coming up on level terms. Star Force three deep. Far outside Whiskey and the Jaro. They're four just separated by a length heading to jump number eight. Just in behind them, Bright Eyed Eagle, 410 Smoke Show. And we did have one pull up out of the race there. The number seven, Super Snoop, pulled up out of the race. So over the ninth and final jump, and now they'll have a 3/8 dash to home. They go toward that far turn. Star Force pokes ahead in front of Love Shack. The early leader is now back in second. Whiskey and the Jaro coming under pressure from third. Missionaire is fourth, trying to range in just 2.5 off the top. Then 410 Smoke Show. Bright Eyed Eagle, those are the six. As they wind around the turn, just four lengths front to back. Star Force and Connor Tierney in front. A mile and three quarters in 3:18.76 seconds. Star Force there. Whiskey and the Jaro. Bright Eyed Eagle on the far outside. 410 Smoke Show in the red and blue coming through down along the inside. 3/16 to go. The leader is Star Force. 410 Smoke Show trying to come through down along the inside. It's another length then back to Whiskey and the Jaro down the far outside. Bright Eyed Eagle. The leader is still Star Force. Star Force just in front trying to get out there. 410 Smoke Show in tight quarters down on the inside. On the outside, Bright Eyed Eagle. Star Force still in front. 410 Smoke Show second, Star Force to win it. 410 Smoke Show held second over Bright Eyed Eagle. After that was Whiskey and the Jaro fourth. Final time was 408.32 seconds for the 2.25 miles over jumps.

Runners are at the post for the third race on the programme here today from Coakley. Next up, a conditions race for two-year-olds. It's over 1,200 metres, six furlongs, a field of six. They go here, and the clear favourite is number one. This is Maybach, who looks promising. Two wins from four starts is the favourite here. At 130 in the betting, so a very short price indeed. Is around 2-5. So looks the one to beat, Maybach. 340, the number four. This is Victory XC, who won his first two starts, has placed twice from three runs since. 850 for number two, Crimson Power, and bigger prices the other runners. But the market leader here, Maybach, a filly who's two from four, made a winning debut on turf at Istanbul in June. Sixth and eighth for next twice, but bounced back to winning form when went on all-weather debut here a fortnight ago. Won a course and distance conditions race in this grade in nice style, won by 2.5 lengths, and he'll be hoping to fill up. So Maybach, well, she'll be hoping to fill up. Looks the one to beat. Crimson Power deserves a mention. Number two was a winner here over 1,100 metres back in June. Running well since, was runner-up over 1,100 metres again here. That was before a third over this strip at Ankara, and then was fourth over this course and distance last month. Running quite well, though, I think, and could play a big role, Crimson Power.

Gusu in the green colours towards the back of the field early. First to bounce out crimson side is Bill Gusu, who's prominent a half length away to Maybach, the favourite sitting in third place towards the inside. Half length away to Venino, who's racing just ahead over Victory Exe, who's just been nudged along with the white face. And detached by four or five lengths is Gundem Dustu as they take the bottom turn. Out in front, Crimson Power leading by 2.5 lengths, Maybach moving into second. Back in third, Bagusu, who's just been nudged along in the all-blue jacket. Next towards the inside comes Victory AC, who's racing together with, on the outside, Venino, and still last of all, Gundemi Dustu as the runners take the home turn. And at this stage, Crimson Power looks to have full control of this race, still leads by two, maybe three lengths. Maybach second now being shaken up. Likewise, Victory Exe towards the inside. Moving into fourth is Venino as they approach the final 200 metres. And it's Crimson Power now beginning to tie up. Here comes Maybach, who now seizes her opportunity and now it draws along terms. Maybach on the near side over Crimson Power. And Maybach will complete the course and distance double. Maybach, the favourite, gets up. Crimson Power in second. Victory Exe back in third. And these three dominated. A nice performance by number one. The favourite goes in here. Number one, Maybach, completes this course and distance double. Found plenty late on there. The filly needed some time to really show her best stride, but she now goes 3 from 5. A really exciting filly thing to note going forward, Maybach. She really enjoys this course and distance with the uphill climb and with the stamina test, but she completes this course double. Unofficial time, 1:16.81. That's 1:16.81, the unofficial time of the third race. It is

as well. So a little below par, but bounced right back a couple of weeks ago and now wins again. So 3 from 5 for Maybach, who looks at a nice tug going forward. Crimson Power likewise in second shape really well. This one now has one win and 3 placings from 6 starts. So a nice profile. It does enjoy this track. Was a winner here in June. Has placed here and also at Ankara as well. And was last seen finishing 4th at this circuit. But I think Crimson Power will have a race in him very shortly indeed. And Victory AC stepped for task with credit back in 3rd. This one was also 3rd last time when placing at Istanbul 18 days ago. A winner at Diyarbakir on debut and also at Ilizig earlier this year. But that one has shaped okay. Benny now making it the top 4. But a fairly cosy win in the end. I think the filly could have been...

0: this year. His legacy is just beginning, and they're already making headlines.
1: But in the end, and Dumel won the sire's final.
0: More than breeding, this is building the next generation of greatness. This season, don't just breed for the future, ride the wave of something extraordinary. Greatness begins down by the seaside.

Stools are back and they're off and trialling for the first of 26 on the inside track at Tirapa. Heavy 10, the rail and the true. And Enviable and Joe Doyle come through to lead. Venetian Glass and up on the outside then to Damn Hot. They're followed by Don Giuseppe and Rosetta Stone back at the tail end of the field. Enviable, the ace high gelding leads. Narrowly up on the outside, Venetian Glass and out wider on these coming into the event is Damn Hot. They're followed by Don Giuseppe and Rosetta Stone last of the two-year-olds as they balance up. Enviable eases away by a length and a half. Venetian Glass gives good chase and Rosetta Stone is rocketing home down the outside after its stablemate. Here's Rosetta Stone. The Ardross and Philly getting up to Enviable as they come down to the line. Rosetta Stone, Enviable still kicking on though, and Enviable will see it through from Rosetta Stone. They were followed through by Don Giuseppe, further back in the field, Venetian Glass and Damn Hot. Stalls are back, High Country on the journey well. Sonoran was up there and looking to drive through now Empirical, and out wider on the track, Vujo, and looking to punch through Cyber Patch. Two lengths away on the field then to Bole Bell with to its outside Born to be Royal and Lavakia back at the tail end of the field. So Empirical in the middle leads from High Country and up there too was Cyber Patch. Two lengths away on the field then to Bole Bell on the inside of Born to be Royal and three out on these is Sonoran as they work off the back straight and work towards the 700 metre mark and the pair at the tail being Vujo and Lavakia. Down the side they come, and Empirical, the eminent gelding, leads by just on three quarters. Cyber Patch up on the outside. High Country just eases off the leader's back. And Sonoran out wider. Bole Bell on the inside. Born to be Royal, the widest as they come for home. Vujo and Lavaki is looking to pick a path through runners. Still to be caught, Empirical, as it works down to the final 200 metres and breaks away by two, three. Cyber Patch up on the outside. Born to be Royal, and they're followed by Bole Bell. Lavaki doing good work from the tail. Empirical, though, is going to be too strong here. Second, it's going to be tight. Lavaki will just get it from Cyber Patch, and they were followed by Born to be Royal, Bole Bell further back in the field, then to Sonoran. They were followed in by High Country, and back of the tail was Vujo. So locked and ready for heat three. Stalls are back and they're off. Tidy enough line it was too, and Honey Badger's come out nicely with Paravane up there too as Hard Rocker. Back the inside, Lupo Solitario, reliable squeeze in the midfield position as well there, and getting back Towering Vision and back with that Cracker Cull. Paravane from the wide draw, the Merchant Navy mare onto the lead for Cooper Stumbles and gets away by three. Hard Rocker the inside to its outside, Honey Badger, two or three lengths away. Lupo Solitario the centre out wider, then reliable squeeze and back on the inside, Towering Vision and a length and a half, Cracker Cull. Back at the tail end of the field. They gallop down the side, around 500 left to go. Paravane with a nice buffer in front. Up on the outside, Honey Badger. Back the inside, Hard Rocker. Reliable squeeze on a wide run, and there followed further back in the field, Lupo Solitario. Towering Vision and Cracker Cull. Homeward bound, Paravane by two. Hard Rocker's after it. Honey Badger down the outside, two lengths, Towering Vision. Lupo Solitario, reliable squeeze. Still coming home down the outside in front, though. Paravane out and after it strongly is Honey Badger. Late Paravane and Honey Badger. Honey Badger will just get across first here from Paravane. Lupo Solitario for third, then Towering Vision. They were followed in by Cracker Cull, reliable squeeze, and Hard Rocker. Back of the tail. Stalls back. They're off. Domain Ace, affirmative action out well. Coming forward was Rambling On.

Follow then just being restrained now was Origin of Love and the Red Cap up on the outside of Kaigo Star. Two lengths away in the field, Pirasanga in back of the tail, Indian Ace. So it is Domain Ace and Alan Nicholas with the Swiss Ace gelding, clearly a length and a half. Up on the outside, Rambling On, Affirmative Action, run of the race, and two lengths away in the field, Kaigo Star. Stablemate Origin of Love to its outside, Pirasanga back second last, and Indian Ace at the tail. Domain Ace brings them off the back and around to the final 600 metres. Rambling On put to pressure by Matt Cameron, the outside. Affirmative Action travels nicely for George Rook. Looking to slide into it now as Kaigo Star with Widamu Pin and onto its tail. There goes Origin of Love for Craig Rills in the red cap. Back on the inside, Purisange and Masahashizumi and Indian Ace still back of the tail. Domain Ace, Affirmative Action though, comes off that stalking run and comes strongly. The Yes, Yes, Yes gelding, and under his own steam is powering up nicely on the outside of Domain Ace. And Affirmative Action down to get heat four and score well. Second will be Rambling On. Purisange's run through the line nicely and out wider then to Kaigo Star, Domain Ace, Indian Ace, and back of the tail, Origin of Love. Stalls are back and they're off. Dusty Road out okay. Feel the Stag though will go and take the initial lead. Belle de Monde is coming forward and they're followed by Usain. Getting back in the field to Uptown and back with those Typhoon Lucy and Dusty Road after beginning well. Sitting outside the lead, Romanoff has gone back to third last. So Dusty Road moving up on the outside of Feel the Stag as they get down to the end of the back straight. 7:50 left to go. Two lengths away in the field then to Belle de Monde with Usain on the inside. Romanoff with the head on the chest in fifth and back on the inside of that to Typhoon Lucy. And two lengths back at the tail end of the field as they gallop down the side here now was Uptown. So onto the turn they come and Dusty Road's gone on to the lead. Up on the outside, Belle de Monde. Romanoff has come forward out three wide back on the inside to Feel the Stag and they're followed by Typhoon Lucy. Back in the field, Usain, and Uptown as they come for home. Dusty Road out and after it again as Feel the Stag. Up on the outside, Belle de Monde. Romanoff is looking to reach this leader too, but Dusty Road, he's going along big and bold in front here. Can they draw him back? I don't think they will. Dusty Road down to the line will get the trial victory from Romanoff and Feel the Stag. They were followed in then by Belle de Monde, further back in the field to Typhoon Lucy. They were followed by Usain. And back of the tail was Uptown. Stalls back and trialling. I'm a lot of sass on the journey. Well, it's an level line. Van Blanco from the outside is looking to come forward. King of Diamonds up there as to Lucky Azabeel back on the inside. Asteria getting back in the field to Mykonos and to its outside. Settling down last was Concurrence. So onto the lead, Van Blanco. The Van Brugh gelding leads by a length and a half. Lucky Azabeel sitting up on the outside second. The inside, I Am A Lot Of Sass, and three lengths away in the field. Then we have King of Diamonds on the outside of Asteria. Then came Concurrence. And still back at the tail end of the field here was Mykonos as they gallop down the side. And our leader is Van Blanco up on the outside to Lucky Azabeel. There's two lengths away in the field. Asteria starting to work into it well with King of Diamonds. Back on the inside then to I Am A Lot Of Sass, further back in the field to Concurrence, and back there too was Mykonos as they work on down. Van Blanco's your leader up on the outside, coming strongly. Lucky Azabeel, two lengths, letting down Asteria on the outside. The Almanzor filly really getting into her work nicely to come after Lucky Azabeel as they stride to the post, and Asteria to beat Lucky Azabeel. Concurrence has made up nice ground to be third. They were followed by King of Diamonds, then came I Am A Lot Of Sass, Van Blanco, and Mykonos back at the tail end of the field. Stills are back and they're off. Paparazzi out okay, moving forward. Millennium Magic Call Out was up there as well, and they're followed by Super Get. Rock DJ back on the inside, and Super Patch was back at the tail, but now goes one ahead of Paparazzi and up on the outside of the leader, Barrakeel. So Barrakeel up on the outside of Millennium Magic, and Call Out joins in out three wide. There's two lengths away in the field then to Super Patch, who's around Super Get, and back on the inside of Rock DJ. Paparazzi watching it all unfold in front of it.
Down the side, Barrakeel, the old Manzormia. Out three wide on these is Cool Out. Back on the inside then to Millennium Magic. Four lengths, Super Get. Out wide is Super Patch. Back on the inside, Rock DJ, Paparazzi. Cool Out. So in front here was Millennium Magic from up on the outside.

side now. Barrakeel, and starting to rip home as Paparazzi from the tail end of the field. It's Millennium Magic in front. Paparazzi is screaming home down the outside, and we'll get up Paparazzi. Over the top of Millennium Magic, and they were followed in then by Barrakeel. Down the outside to Super Get. They were followed in by Super Patch. Further back in the field then was Rock DJ. And a call out back at the tail end of the field. Stills back and offhand trialling. High Flying Ace catches it nicely. Millennium's Diana's up there. Out wider then to Macon. Back on the inside to Strath Isla. They're followed then by Six Again. Looking to rail through there was Brute. And back of the tail, La Bella Uno. So to the end of the back straight. And High Flying Ace leads. From Millennium's Diana. Back on the inside, Strath Isla. George Rook enjoying the nice run in the trailing position. Brute gets to its outside. There's two lengths to Six Again, and they're followed by La Bella Uno. Making ground through on the inside for Joe Doyle, and back of the tail end of the field, Macon. Down the side, they stride. High Flying Ace, the Ace High gelding under Jasmine Fawcett, looking to take them all the way. Being challenged up on the outside by Millennium's Diana as they're about to swing. Two lengths away in the field then to a Brute. Back on the inside to Strath Isla. Further back, La Bella Uno getting right to the outside. Macon and drifting away was Six Again. So High Flying Ace in front. Coming strongly on the outside, Millennium's Diana. And La Bella Uno is starting to wind up attractively up on the outside of Brute as they get down to the line here. And La Bella Uno makes a big dive, and I think he'll get in. La Bella Uno.

six again. They're off, and Purling Crown gets the start nicely to be the early lead over Trig Hill. Anita and Stephen Karnisnik looking to come forward. Cherish Out Wider and the Harvey Jacket, and they're followed by Wedding Bell and the Windsor Park Jacket. And the Tiakau jacketed Quinza back at the tail end of the field. Purling Crown, Absent Thymon in front from Trig Hill the outside and Joe Doyle. There's two lengths or three lengths away in the field and Nita. Cherish up on the outside for Masahash Azumi. Warren Kennedy back second last with Wedding Bell, and Cooper stumbles there with Quinza. Back of the tail as they gallop across the top, and they're inside the final 600. Purling Crown, the contributor mere leads, narrowly Trig Hill. Amir by El Manzor, and looking to get around these is Cherish now, their reliable man, Mia. Anita's been under a ride for a time now, back on the inside, and they're followed by Wedding Bell. And Quinza getting to the outside. Top of the home straight, and Purling Crown in front, coming after it strongly now on the outside here. Was Trig Hill. Purling Crown, though, going well. Opens up by three. Wedding Bell late. Quinza's starting to rush home down the outside. Purling Crown. Quinza's eating into this margin all the time, but Purling Crown will see it through. Over Quinza. Wedding Bell, then came Trig Hill back in the field. Cherish and Anita back at the tail. Stills are back and they're off, and the Encontre off the inside steadily away is going to the early lead. Femme Vitale and Charest up on the outside. There's three lengths away in the field then to System of Play. Getting through on the inside is Pounce, then three to four lengths away in the field to De Encuentro, and to its outside to With a Vengeance. So down the side they come. Femme Vitale and Joe Doyle lead narrowly. Charest and Sam Collett, and they've opened up by a good half a dozen lengths here. Michael McNabb with System of Play, and Pounce and Craig Grills back on the inside is about to make the gallop for home. Staying closest to the inside was De Encuentro and George Rook, and to its outside With a Vengeance and Kyle Wilson Taylor. They're inside the final 200. Charest through on the inside, coming through strongly here With a Vengeance, and still there too was Femme Vitale. Charest With a Vengeance is galloping home purposefully on the rail, but Charest will see it through With a Vengeance. Femme Vitale, it's close fourth between Pounce and up on the outside System of Play, and De Encuentro back at the tail end of the field. Locked and ready, the stools are back, heat 11 are go. Miss Janet in the Go Racing jacket, barrier 2 on the journey well. Lassified in the OTI jacket to move up on the outside of Dashing Dixie. Yeah, followed by Canard, will settle down in fourth. The Cambridge Stud jacketed State the Obvious is back in the field here and back last on settling down out of the blue. So it is Miss Janet, three quarters to its outside Lassified, run of the race Dashing Dixie, up on the outside looking to move forward three wide Canard, three lengths away State the Obvious, a similar margin out of the blue. Onto the turn, Miss Janet, the Home Affairs filly, will balance up and run for home over Lassified. Dashing Dixie back on the inside, the red cap Canard looking to come between these, and they're followed by State the Obvious, and late to Pounce through on the inside out of the blue. Miss Janet out of the blue is roaring home through on the inside, down the outside Lassified, and they're followed by State the Obvious late through on the inside. Miss Janet out of the blues after it, out of the blue to beat Miss Janet. They were followed in then by the next was Dashing Dixie, followed by State the Obvious, and back in the field then we had Canard and Lassified. Not much over them here in the end, but out of the blue from last to first, Tavachi Gelding out of Cornflower Blue, Masahash Azumi. Ready to go. 8-12 maiden 3-year-old catch weight, and coming out nicely, Star 96 from Barrier 2, looking to come across Fever Pitch, and from the deep, getting closer to these is Rough and Tough. So Rough and Tough, Star 96, and they're followed then by Fever Pitch, and around runners come Super Happy Dragon.

Rough and tough, though. Rough and tough fending off that challenge of Star 96. Super Happy Dragon for third. Angel's Halo fourth. They were followed in then by Love Deluxe. Further back in the field to a Fever Pitch. Ignore Me Nots. And back of the tail, First Lights. The stalls are back and they're off. Catching it nicely, Katrina Petrova to be the early leader. Harwe is underneath it. And a Nasita on the inside of these. Coming forward is Ellen Dale from a deep draw. And they're followed then by She's the One. Getting back in the field, Mega Rock. The Wexford colours between. Amazing Patch on the inside and Perfect Pour three wide down the side. Katrina Petrova's in front. Up on the outside, Ellen Dale. There's two lengths away, Harwe. Nasita back on the inside, and they're followed looking to get around runners. She's the One, and they're followed then by Mega Rock. Back on the inside, Amazing Patch, and back of the tail, Perfect Pour as they gallop for home. And it is Katerina Petrova in front. Down the outside, Ellen Dale. They break away by two. Nasita back on the inside, and they're followed by Harwe. Further back is Mega Rock, Amazing Patch, and She's the One. Ellen Dale just getting the measure here now of Katerina Petrova. Ellen Dale to beat Katerina Petrova. Through on the inside then to Nasita. They were followed Mega Rock, Harwe. Further back in the field then to Amazing Patch, and they were followed by She's the One, and with that, Perfect Pour. Ready for action. Stalls back and they're off. Coming out nicely, ladies, is L to be the early lead. The Last Alliance is up there and looking to stride forward, Libra. Cena making ground through on the inside. Hateri's coming forward out wider. They're followed then by I Hope He's Good Enough, getting back in the

15 around wider. I hope he's good enough between Radio's Ladies Azelle, and they're followed out wider on the track, then to Shambo Jack and last Miss Magnetica as they come for home. Where Libra's the leader. Down the outside, Hatteri's after it. They open up by a couple of lengths now. Back over on the inside, looking to probe through strongly here. Miss Magnetica starting to wind up, and Shambo Jack down the outside. Miss Magnetica, Shambo Jack down the outside. These two have come from near enough to the tail end of the field, and they're going to rip away, and it's going to be very tight, but I reckon Shambo Jack just on the line from Miss Magnetica. Followed by Hatteri, further back in the field to Libra. Back on the inside to the last Alliance, and they were followed, I hope he's good enough. Back in the field, Ladies Azelle and Asina. Locked and ready, Heat 15, stalls back in their off. Song of Valor makes a good positive beginning to be up there. Philly Jean comes forward and flying, yeah, yeah. Two lands, Venetia caught on a wide run. Back on the inside, no Valor. And, oh, no Curfew it is. And they're followed then by out wider on the track, Syndico. Now getting back in the field then to Riptide and the Wexford Jacket, and back last on settling down Bromito. So it is Philly Jean away comfortably by a couple. Song of Valor around the outside, Syndico, and back on the inside, flying, yeah, yeah. Followed then by No Curfew and the Tangerine. Further back is Riptide and the Wexford Jacket. Out wide of Venetia. And back towards the tail, Bromito. They work down with 150 left to go. Philly Jean looking to take them all the way here with Sam McNabb, the Hello Hume Zane Philly, but underneath it, flying, yeah, yeah. That opens up nicely now. Flying, yeah, yeah, through on the inside from Philly Jean, and flying, yeah, yeah, to beat Philly Jean. Tight third. I'll give it to Riptide just from to its inside. Then Bromito, who's come from a long way back. No Curfew, out wider Syndico, Venetia, Song of Valor. Track cleared under starter's orders now. Heat 16 on the card today, and a maiden three-year-old catchway, Dargo. Truly Divine off the inside into stride well, with Zippity coming forward as Johnny Fitz, and out wide a Boom Boom Boy. Bias Serena's in behind, and they're followed then by, as they settle down, Sarja and the Queen Sword back of the tail. Johnny Fitz is moving around the outside to lead Truly Divine, and between runners Boom Boom Boy a length and a half away. The next there was Bias Serena, they're followed well back in the field then to Sarja and the Queen Sword as they gallop onto the turn. We're through on the inside now, Truly Divine from Zippity. Out wider, Johnny Fitz, and the widest is Boom Boom Boy. This is a wall of four, come down to the 200 metres with little between them. Further back in the field to Sarjar and the Wexford Jacket, there followed by Bias Serena, and right down the outside, the Queen Sword. Truly Divine through on the inside with Sam Collard leads. Bias Serena starting to let down with a big powerful burst now. Bias Arena's over the top of Boom Boom Boy. Truly Divine back to third. They were followed by Zippity, Johnny Fitz, the Queen Sword, and back of the tail was Sarja. Heat 17, maiden three-year-old 900-metre catchway to go, and Magic Lamp from the outside has made a positive beginning. Up there too is All on Black, and they're followed then by Bond Chance and Proteus back on the inside, and they're followed by Oceans of Secret, the grey midfield. Looking to scout around runners now was Baroness, and the widest there is Sword of Stars. And back last will be Firebird. So down the side, Magic Lamp leads a half a length to the inside of it here. Was All on Black, and they're followed by Baroness and the Jamara Jacket. Sword of Stars is working into the heat well. Bond Chance back on the inside of the green of Benji

Inside Bond chances coming through and sort of stars down the outside. A four hits out a sink here, and it's between Bond Chance and All on Black. Very close up there was Magic Lamp, and they were followed by Sort of Stars not too far away. Further back in the field to Baroness, Oceans of Secret. Back towards the tail, Proteus and Firebird. So we're set, ready, and we are trialling. Missing it there was Epic Quest out the back. The others away on a nice line. The Mulligan was up there and looking to stride forward to its outside was Ebony Impress, and their fellow coming forward was Unleash Yourself, and the running behind with the Wexford Jacket was Stormy Winter, out wide of Boss Voz, and they're followed by Vintage Rose, and 4 to 5 lengths away Epic Quest. Across the side they come, and it is the Mulligan from Ebony Impress sweeping around runners Boss Voz up there to Unleash Yourself and the Blue and White, and in behind the Wexford Jacketed Stormy Winter. To its inside, Vintage Rose is looking to pick a path through, and now further back is Epic Quest. Down they come, the Mulligan, the inside, coming after it strongly, though, is Boss Voz. Boss Voz and the Mulligan. In between runners there was Unleash Yourself, but Boss Voz, the Van Bregelding, strides away well under George Rook. Boss Voz to get the win. The Mulligan for a second. They were followed in then by Unleash Yourself. Further back was Stormy Winter. They were followed by back in the field to the next across, which was Epic Quest and Ebony Impress towards the tail end of the field. Vintage Rose just up ahead of those. And the stalls are back, and we're off in heat 19, and Just Cruising goes straight to the early lead. Abbey Rose, Happy Grunt, and out wider Gold Star Patch is looking to come across the face of the field now. Vow of Honour will settle back third last. Symphony Sky and back of the tail, Victory Code. So it is Just Cruising the inside with Gold Star Patch, who just shadows it now and goes a neck in front. 3 lengths, Happy Grunt back on the inside to the next, which is Abbey Rose, and they're followed then by Vow of Honour. Symphony Sky and still back at the tail end of the field as they gallop onto the turn was Victory Code. So homeward bound, and Gold Star Patch the outside of Just Cruising, and they have it by 5. Happy Grunt, Symphony Sky down the outside then to Vow of Honour, and further back in the field to Victory Code. They work on down though. It's Gold Star Patch lifting hard on the inside, Just Cruising. Gold Star Patch though finds a bit more closer to home. The Ace High Colt home nicely. Gold Star Patch to beat Just Cruising. They were followed then by Happy Grunt. Further back in the field to Symphony Sky. They were followed by Vow of Honour. Further back in the field then to Victory Code. And back towards the tail was Abbey Rose. Stalls are back and they're off. Fiamma off the inside made a good beginning. Up there in the initial stages was Molto Spirito, and looking to drive forward there was Acro Bella, who will go and take the lead. Now its stablemate Zaharias will settle down in third. Looking to make ground then between runners there was Mossingham, and back of the tail end of the field Zorro Real. Down the side, and Molto Spirito leads narrowly. Acro Bella up on the outside, 3 wide, a length and a half back off the Zaharias. Mossingham is the centre, Fiamma's back on the inside, and Zorro Real the last as they gallop onto the turn. Molto Spirito the inside, Acro Bella the acrobat filly goes to it strongly, a length and a half away in the field then to Mossingham. Down the outside, Zaharias yet to be let off the bridle here, and further back in the field, Fiamma. Inside the 100 metres, Molto Spirito with a kick. On the outside, Acro Bella, Zaharias. Now McNabber says, come on, boy, let's go. Or girl, Super Seth. Filly by Super Seth, Zaharias over the top and nicely second over Molto Spirito. They were followed in by Acro Bella. Back on the inside to Mossingham, they were followed by Fiamma. And Zorro Real to be the last across here in heat 20 with the late scratching of 143 Ancient Greece refusing to load. Stalls are back and they're off. Hello Ruby off the inside into stride positively with Pocket Money. Looking to rally now back on the inside was Swipe Fierce and out wide of Mateus, and getting back in the field to Aqua Dream and back with that Bourbon and Soda. Across the top they come, and Mateus, the Stefanos gelding, to stride to the lead now over Hello Ruby. They're followed by Pocket Money. Swipe Fierce back on the inside, out wider Aqua Dream, and a Bourbon and Soda back at the tail as they gallop down to the turn.

Where it is Matthias, the Te Awamutu prepared galloper, as a swing and come for home. Hello Ruby, Swipe Fierce on the inside of that, and there followed looking to work home now was Pocket Money and Aqua Dream right down the outskirts and De Bourbon and Soda. Matthias is travelling nicely here, coming late Aqua Dream, but Matthias keeping up a very good gallop down to the line. Nice trial. Matthias gets the win. Now second. We'll go the way of Swipe Fierce on the inside from Aqua Dream and out wider then to Bourbon and Soda. And they're followed by back in the field Pocket Money and Hello Ruby back of the tail. Yeah, lovely gallop. Matthias Stefanos Gelding out of Marissa. Stephen Ralph trained at Te Awamutu. Stalls are back. And they're off. Texas Cowboy out okay. Underneath it, Laser Focus looking to come forward. Lot Finlegan and out wider then to Rayner. And they're followed by Genie, who's the widest. Back in the field then to Cartoon. And back on the inside to Bailey's Dream. So Laser Focus, Jasmine Fawcett has it up on the outside. Lot Finlegan. Out three on these is Rayner. And out four wide is Genie. A length away back, the inside Bailey's Dream is picking a few off closest to the rail, and they're followed by Texas Cowboy and Cartoon in the green with the white spots as they come for home. Laser Focused in front. Lock Finlegan's after it now down the outside. Rayner and the widest is Genie looking to get up the inside. Bailey's Dream and further back is Cartoon going to the lead. Rayner, the Jon Snow filly, breaks away by a length. Genie's flashing down the outside, but Rayner beats Genie. Third across will be Lock Finlegan and back on the inside to Texas Cowboy. They were followed in by the next across was Cartoon, and they were followed by Bailey's Dream and Laser Focused.

Long Jacket made a nice beginning. Cape Briang is up there and out wider on the track with Dirty Boris to its outside. Then came Caramu, the widest there. So work off the back straight was going to be Singe, and in fact there's one even wider now. That's Rialta and Lindsay Satherley. Down the side they come. Cape Briang has taken it up, coming through on the inside, Dirty Boris. Out wider is Riley Reid, and two lengths away in the field, Let's Wish Upon a Star, and out wider on the track to Rialta. They're followed by Singe, and back with those Smoke Falls, gone all the way back to second last here, and Caramu the last. Down they come, and it's Cape Briang of the inside. Riley Reid's out and after it strongly, but Cape Briang has found a good kick, the Tassord gelding, and Cape Briang and Michael McNabb to stride.

And the last across, Smoke Fall. So we are set now, heat 24, maiden 4-year-old at up catch weight, they're off. Card Sharks made a nice beginning. Up on the outside there was Tissimo, and looking to come between runners now was Wide Toa. There's two lengths away in the field then. On the settling down, we've got Lark, and Princess Elma's back at the tail. So across the top they come, and Card Shark, the ace high mare, has it. Up on the outside, Wide Toa. Three wide on these is Artissimo. There's two lengths away in the field to Lark, who's up on the outside of Princess Elma, as they're about to gallop onto the turn. As they come for home, Card Shark the inside, Waitoa's after it now, the reliable man gelding, and Waitoa now goes to the lead. Down the outside, Artissimo, further back in the field to Princess Elma, and right down the outskirts is Lark. In front, Waitoa looking to come back, the inside was Card Shark, and late down the outside now was Artissimo, but Waitoa down to the line. Masah Hashizumi will get the win over Artissimo. They were followed in then by Card Shark, Lark, and back of the tail, Princess Elma. And they're underway. Dina off the inside into stride well. Up on the outside then to Bo Deeker, and looking to work into it there was Tarzino's Crown and the black and white checkers. Cambridge Stud Jacket, Ackhurst on the inside, and they're followed by Grey Wonder. And back of the tail is Matara. So down the side they come, and it is Dina in front. The John Snow mare up on its outside here was Bo Deeker, and looking to join in three wide. Tarzino's Crown, Grey Wonder's four wide, and zooming right around the outside, circumnavigating runners there, and they're followed by Ackhurst, and back of the tail now as they gallop for home, Matara. So down to the 200 they come. It's Dina in front. Down the outside, Tarzino's Crown, and the

0: Drops down on the inside with Jazz Fawcett, and they're underway. And coming out nicely there was Royal Ribble, looking to stride forward Misha. Out wider on these then to Irish Rose, has moved up to join the leader. They're followed then by Rio Benito. To its outside, Arizola. 3 to 4 lengths, Hyper Intelligent. And back of the tail, Measure Up. Measuring Motors in front is Misha on the inside. To its outside, Irish Rose. Open up by 2.5, Royal Ribble. Getting around runners, Arizola. In the centre of runners, Rio Benito. 2 lengths away, Hyper Intelligent. And 3 back last. Measure Up as they make the swing for home. Misha the Vespa mare on the inside of Irish Rose. The Shocking mare's coming to it strongly now on the outside. Irish Rose, Misha trying to fend it off. 2 lengths, Arizola there, followed by Rio Benito. In front though, Irish Rose, Misha trying very hard the inside. Irish Rose and Misha stride for stride. They hit it, I'd say Irish Rose just over. Misha in a great tussle. They were followed by Arizola. Then Hyper Intelligence run through the line nicely. Further back in the field to Rio Benito. And they were followed in by Measure Up. And the last horse to greet Judge John Craig today is Royal Ribble.
1: Set to go, ready. They're racing, the pair of them. And they came out together, really. The inside by the sword is going to just boot through to take a very narrow lead over Zeus Sun on the outside. But they're stride for stride as they whip to the home turn. And these two-year-olds scamper up for home. And Zeus Sun on the outside, the chestnut. And by the sword, the inside, Zeus Sun, Floor Mormon. And by the sword and Bruno as they quicken stride here. And the two of them head-to-head here with 150 metres to go. There's going to be a little between them here. And it's by the sword on the inside, just coming back underneath Zeus Sun, who's got a very narrow advantage and will hold it to the line, and well held as well under double wraps. And Zeus Sun, well, Zeus Sun will just beat by the sword in the two of them in the first heat of the day. Set, off and trialling. Thorax began well, quickly headed off by Oh My My and a rally outside Amend. So it's Amend and Oh My My who'll take it up. 2.5 away, Thorax back to third, and a length away, Silver Salute the last. Coming towards the 600 metres at Amend. Amend the leader, a length and a half clear. Make it a length on Oh My My. Thorax third, Silver Salute fourth. That's the order. Amend is tracking as they run towards the home turn. He's a length on Oh My My. Thorax to the outside and behind those, Silver Salute. So they come around the corner and Amend is the leader. Amend full of running, leads at a length on Oh My My. Down the outside comes Thorax and behind those, Silver Salute. But Amend down towards the 200 metres, joined by Oh My My, who quickened very well on the inside. Down the outer is Thorax. It's Oh My My and Amend the leader. Thorax getting home well. The three of them, there's not going to be a lot in it. They come to the line and over the top. Thorax got up. Thorax to beat Amend and Oh My My. Good work, the three of them in four lengths. Silver Salute. Dirty Crane won their racing. A bit tardy there. Swift Kiss. Kiboko, Dirty Crane away well, showing pace out of the centre as OKC and whipping for Geneva Rose, Kiboko to third. So it's OKC, Geneva Rose, one and two, Kiboko ease third, Dirty Crane fourth, followed by Swift Kiss at a length and a half. Last of all is Tess. So it's OKC the leader. OKC before the corner over Geneva Rose. Two lengths away, Denny Crane, Kiboko together. Then Swift Kiss and Tess. So around the turn they come, and OKC is the leader. Heads up for home over Geneva Rose. Now Kiboko clicked up to the centre of the track, coming after them. Wider out, Swift Kiss for the tail. Then Denny Crane and Tess. OKC, 150 to go. Here's Kiboko starting to length it. OKC still the leader though from Kiboko. Swift Kiss down the outside. It's OKC and Kiboko, and OKC will win. From Kiboko, third over was Denny Crane from Swift Kiss, and then Tess and Geneva Rose. So we're set to trial. Heat number four in open heat. Daz in one. River Plate, IU Sassbaum away in trialing. Daz jumped away well. He's a doozy, a bit tardy. So it's Daz, River Plate, who's heading forward, and Girl Talk is third early. Ayo Sassbaum nestled away in behind those runners, followed by Bell's Bow, then Maloney, and he's a doozy. River Plate is the leader. River Plate about a half length in front over Daz, with two lengths to Girl Talk running third. Ayo Sassbaum is fourth. Maloney wider from Bell's Bow, and he's a doozy. 600 metres to gallop. River Plate, the pacemaker, leads by three quarters on Daz. Girl Talk is a length and a half away third. Then Maloney, Bell's Bow, truck it up at the centre. Hayo Sasbon closer to the inside, and two lengths to He's a Doozy around.

They come. River Plate is still in charge over Daz. Hayo Sasbom through in the inner. Gultug there. He's a doozy. Whitebell's Bow presenting. And further out is Maloney. But River Plate down with 150 to go. Still clear of Gultug. Maloney running on for a Bell's Bow. But River Plate in front all the way. And River Plate going on to beat Gultug. Third is going to be Maloney for Bell's Bow. Then he's a doozy. Hayo Sasbom and Daz Luston. Windbold Cat ready to go and off at trialling. Dubai's Portiki just a length behind them at the start there. Red Lady came out running to head off Windbold Cat. Quieter Gear straight up on the pace and then came in the centre Free Bell and wider as Pinafore and Dubai's Portiki at the back. So it's Red Lady the leader. Red Lady over Quieter Gear as they work over by the mobile there. 6.50 to go. 2.5. Pinafore is three out. Free Bell the centre. The inside Windbold Cat at a length. Dubai's Portiki. Red Lady. 600 metres to go. Quieter Gear moved up, full of running. Got the head in front. Two lengths, Pinafore third. Free Bell, Windbold Cat, Dubai's Portiki. Around the corner, well out of the centre. Quieter Gear has run to the lead under a throttle hold over Red Lady, Pinafore. Dubai's Portiki starting to pick up and behind them, Windbold Cat and Free Bell. Quieter Gear, 200 metres to go over Red Lady. Pinafore, Dubai's Portiki running on, but it is Quieter Gear. Here's Dubai's Portiki coming home strongly. Red Lady the inside. It's Quieter Gear. Dubai's Portiki and right on the line. He's got up Dubai's. Dubai's Portiki to be Quieter Gear. Third Red Lady. Then Free Bell Pinafore. Windbold Cat. Ultimate Habit ready to go. Gates back, they're away. And Hayo Fox Rocks was last out of the gates. Platinum Attack jumped away well, but take it a hold of. There's Ultimate Habit straight up on the pace, but Dancing Shadow has got too much toe, and he is burning across. Oh, Dancing Shadow. He is keen to run. Three lengths, Ultimate Habit. Running third is Jaeger, followed by Platinum Attack. A length away, Cool Thart, and about four lengths to Hayo Fox Rocks. But Dancing Shadow, 600 metres to go, is about four to five lengths in front. Jaeger ran to second. Ultimate Habit is third. A length away then to Cool Thart. Platinum Attack strongly held over on the inside at about four lengths to Hayo Fox Rocks. Well out to the centre. In fact, Albrecht making a beeline to the outside fence and Dancing Shadow full of running clear in the lead. Now, Bruno's come up on the inside with Platinum Attack, but it is Dancing Shadow, Jaeger, Cool Thart, Ultimate Habit, Platinum Attack, Hayo Fox Rocks, but Dancing Shadow just too much toe. And Dancing Shadow going on to score. Line up the miners. Let's go Jaeger over Platinum Attack, and then Ultimate Habit, Cool Thart, and Hayo Fox Rocks beaten for pace. It'll be the last. Ready to go, off and trialling. Samara Lass a little slow to go, but recovered through in the centre. Beginning nicely here, Makarov for a Seti. Right up behind them, Montague, no pace early. Followed then by in the centre, then we've got Breaker Bay. Samara Lass and two lengths away, last unbounded. The leader, Makarov, a length for a Seti. Third, Montague, with a length and a half away then to Breaker Bay, fourth. Followed by Samara Lass and two lengths to unbounded. 600 metres to go, and Makarov, the leader, the son of Ida James, leads over for a Seti. And Montague right with them third. And then Breaker Bay, Samara Lass and a couple to unbounded. Frassetti ranged up wide of the track. As they run to the turn, Montague, and they've raced to the lead together over Makarov, Breaker Bay, unbounded, Samara Lass, Frassetti and Montague, the two. Down towards the 200 metres coming through now. We've got Breaker Bay, and right there is Makarov, Frassetti and Montague. It's Frassetti and Montague, a little between them, Montague and Frassetti, Montague. Montague is just going to get there over Frassetti. Good trials from the pair. Makarov was third for Breaker Bay Unbounded and Samara Lass the last. No, set, ready, off and trialling. Telios slow. Sakura came out running. He really put the foot down off the gates, did Sakura. It's skied out by two lengths over Sovereign Belt. Going through to third is Hot Hot Hot, followed by Talios. Around that is Dinghy, and under the boardwalk is last. So the leader, Sakura, the son of Tyne Tears, leads by one length on Sovereign Belt as they work over towards the 600 metres. Two lengths away, Hot Hot Hot running third, followed by Dinghy. Talios under it, and under the boardwalk, the last, coming to the corner.
And Secura, the leader for Bruno, leading by length over Sovereign Belt, and Hot Hot Hot is third. Telios, to then Kane Dinghy, and under the boardwalk last. So around the corner, they scout wide again. Secura heads up for home over Sovereign Belt, and then Hot Hot Hot down the outer is Dinghy, followed by Telios under the boardwalk. So down with the 200 metres to go, still Secura. Clear of Hot Hot Hot, Sovereign Belt, and Secura is going to be a little bit too fast here. Secura, barrier to box, and won it well by 3 lengths. Second over was Sovereign Belt, Hot Hot Hot third from Dinghy under the boardwalk at last in Taliost. Ready to trial, set, ready, and away they go. And just a little tardy there was All in Valor. Sauron off the inside came through underneath the outside Velvet Lily, and they'll pair up early and around them three wide, joining those Bold Charlie, followed by Guyton Street, Burnside last, second to last All in Valor, and two and a half away Audax the last, with about 6:50 to go, and they're in a bit of a clump here. They're all bunched up. The leader is Velvet Lily, the inside is Sauron, out wider Bold Charlie, followed by Burnside last, and then All in Valor, Guyton Street, and two back to Audax. But you could chuck a Kleenex over them around the quarter. There's only about two and a half covering them. Around the bend they come, and now poking through Velvet Lily. Here's All in Valor presenting wide, Bold Charlie, Sauron, Burnside Lass, Audax to the outside, and then Guyton Street. So they get out of the 200. Velvet Lily, All in Valor, Guyton Street starting to roll home, and wider is Audax, and then Sauron. All in Valor might have taken the lead. It's All in Valor from Audax, and All in Valor. All in Valor will win photo second, either Audax or Guyton Street. And then came the next there, Velvet Lily, followed by Burnside Lass, Sauron, and last in Bold Charlie. One open heat after this. Set to go, off and trialling, and sweet.

Friday will settle down fourth of the four. So Magical Blue, narrow advantage over Sweetest, who rolls back through, and there's little between them now. So Sweetest and Magical Blue will go stride for stride, and it's just a sedate-hole day gallop for the moment. A length and a half away, then Good Friday, who got up on the inside of Mary Harrell, who's just been taken a hold off back to fourth of the four. So they run to the end of the back straight. They've got 850 metres to go, and Sweetest is the leader. The mare by Time Test by three parts of a length on Magical Bloom. Good Friday third, and a length Mary Harrell the last down the side, and with 6:50 to go, the four runners, Sweetest in front for Amber Adele over Lisa Allpress on Magical Blue. Now Good Friday just been sealed up third, and Mary Harrell the same. Sweetest, Magical Bloom are looking to pinch a little bit of a break before the corner. Good Friday under pressure. May the outside Mary Harrell, around the turn they come. And the white blaze of Sweetest heads up for home over Magical Blue. Mary Harrell trying to get going, and then Good Friday. Sweetest, 2:50 to go, leads the way by two lengths on Magical Bloom, and down the outside comes Mary Harrell, and then came Good Friday, but Sweetest in front. Magical Bloom is trying to reel her in the last little bit. Sweetest in front, though, and Sweetest will beat Magical Bloom third over Mary Harrell at about eight lengths to Good Friday. Set, ready, gates back, the last there away. St. Bernard very slow, and Giddy back early, Call Me Jack. We Need a Shock began well. Headed off there over on the outside by Am I Blue, Semper Magico, McGrath not too far away from Lazy Yolo, then

So down the back, Am I Blue and Semper Magico are the leaders, moving through on the inside. It's been a very slowly run race. Lazy the outside, McGrath, We Need a Shock, YOLO, Call Me Jack. Semper Magico's gone on to the top, given a bit of rain and raced away, Semper Magico. Semper Magico, five lengths as they run off the top. Second now, Am I Blue. Third is YOLO. Lazy fourth, then St. Bernard. Further back, We Need a Shock. He's been shuffled back with McGrath and Call Me Jack. So Semper Magico at the 600 metres leads the way. YOLO ran to second. Am I Blue third, then Lazy. Further back of the field, We Need a Shock, McGrath. Back we go then to Call Me Jack. And back to last over on the inside now is St. Bernard around the corner. And Semper Magico is the leader. Semper Magico wide of the track. Over YOLO and further back of the field, staying to the inside, there was St. Bernard, but the leader is Semper Magico. YOLO's the danger, they're clear. McGrath's running on. Semper Magico clear of YOLO, McGrath, and Semper Magico is going to be too good. Semper Magico won it, second YOLO, third McGrath, fourth. Maybe We Need a Shock from Call Me Jack, then Am I Blue, St. Bernard, and last in, Lazy.

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Good evening, I'm Michael Guerin, and thank you for taking time out of your Monday night to join us here on Trackside. Over the next two nights, we're going to have specials to talk about the finances and the infrastructure of your industry at a really interesting time. You have questions, so do I. We're going to look for some answers. But first, a refresher course on how the finances of New Zealand racing work. When you have a bet, that money goes to

which means they deal with the government, the laws of the country, and they are charging as a whole. And of course, now also sport. They have to deal with Sport New Zealand. So they are the warehouse the money goes to. They hold that money, and then they pay some out to the codes. Now there's only two left, although that gets a bit tricky. We'll discuss that in a second. TAB New Zealand gets the money and distributes it to Thoroughbred Racing and to Harness Racing. Now they submit budgets to TAB New Zealand and say, we need this much money to make our industry work. TAB New Zealand, over the last 3 years, has had to delve into its reserves to help make those two codes and the greyhounds before them work. $117 million of reserves in the last 3 years. What sort of money are we talking about? Because these are big numbers and they're your numbers and you deserve to know. So Entain signed a 25-year deal. For the first 5 years, there were guaranteed minimums which had to be given to the industry. Now these are the numbers, but they're rough because TAB New Zealand decided to take some of this money they knew was coming off the back end and put it way over here into the start of the contract 5 year period, what's known as the minimum guarantee period. So therefore we could have stakes increases really quickly, which has been great for the industry. So these numbers here tend to even out. Where we're getting to here is a stage where we have like $190 million coming in to the industry, plus about $10 or $11 million from gaming profits, which goes to TAB New Zealand. So TAB New Zealand has that money. Here's where the problem comes in. $17 million plus for the season coming up has to go to the RIB. TAB New Zealand has to pay that in quarterly bunches. And you're not going to like this bit, the Greyhound Transition Agency gets $36 million of that money for next season alone, and more than likely $24 million next season to rehome greyhounds. You can make a really strong case that the government should be paying for that. After all, they're the ones who banned greyhound racing. Well, good luck trying to have an argument with the government. So all of a sudden, $36 million for the greyhounds, $17 million plus for the RIB, we're talking $53 million of that $200 million plus sum is gone. So we're back down to 150. Then the TAB has to distribute that to the two codes. The codes are saying, well, we need this much, but we need a little bit more because we have infrastructure and technology and all the things we're trying to do. And guess what? Stakes have gone up. So we want to try and keep those up. But TAB New Zealand said, well, hold on. We can't keep giving you more money than you're making and covering your deficit. Enter the TAB Advisory Committee. They were worried about this, and this is some of the smartest people I've ever dealt with in New Zealand racing. And they said, this is not sustainable. The codes cannot keep asking for more money because the reserves of TAB New Zealand will get so depleted, we'll end up with the codes spending the money, TAB New Zealand not having any money, and potentially, getting to the situation we were in COVID, where we almost went broke as an industry and the government had to bail us out with $72.3 million. So TAB New Zealand have said, look, this advisory committee have some pretty darn good ideas, and the two we want to see implemented before the election and start working on now, let's get it going, is Central Co. That's the administration of the two codes getting together to cut costs. And secondly, devising a way to use a property, vehicle or trust. That would mean that clubs around the country can contribute from their land assets into a trust where we could use that money as leverage or borrowing against it or even the money straight out to fix some of these massive infrastructure problems. Waikato Greenfields, Alexandra Park, Awapuni, Hastings. So we're saying this is the way forward from TAB New Zealand and the advisory committee. But the codes are saying, we want this amount of money. And they're saying, well, if you sign up to this, you are showing you can be fiscally responsible in the future and we will give you the money you want. If you don't sign up, then you're not going to keep taking money out of our reserves because that puts us in danger and we'll go broke. Really interesting impasse between the two things. Should they be signing up to make these advisory committee recommendations happen? Or should they be getting money they believe is theirs? Tonight, we have Matt Ballesty, who is the Chief Executive of New Zealand Thoroughbred Racing, and Grant Giroud, the

0: So after that explanation of how the finances of your industry works, let's head to the two bosses of the codes. Matt Ballesty is the Chief Executive of New Zealand Thoroughbred Racing. Grant Gerold is the Chair of Harness Racing New Zealand. Matt, that's where we are at the moment, and we don't have a signing between NZTR and TAB New Zealand of agreement of funding and the pathway forward. What's the reasoning for the impasse?
1: First of all, the word impasse, I guess you could call it an impasse. I just want to remind everyone that we're all

0: wind down, and with that is the rehoming. So it's been the establishment.
1: Yep.
0: We're not in dispute. What we're trying to do is get clarity on what are those funds and how does that pass through to the code. So I don't think we're far away. We had a really good meeting last week with the TAB management. I know that they're meeting today, and hopefully we can get a resolution. What we're looking for is to get on with the season ahead and make sure that we've got the funding to do that. What a lot of people may or may not be aware of is all the good initiatives that are happening at NZTR. Sometimes we're just seen as a cost base. We have to invest in our systems, we have to invest in our people, and that costs money. So we want to see that momentum continue. We don't want it to just be an abrupt stop. We want to see that, it's necessary.
2: Grant, how do the codes feel about the fact that TAB New Zealand, and therefore money which could be going to Harness Racing New Zealand or NZTR, have to fund the Greyhound Transition Agency? Because I know that both you guys have put into your submissions, you believe the government should pay for that.
3: Yeah, well, I think, Mick, from our perspective, we believe that has to be paid for. We're comfortable that some of that funding must come through the TAB arrangement. But having said that, it's a sliding scale in our view. As and when the greyhounds get rehomed, as and when the business model works down, then the funding should reduce. And the flip side of that is when the funding goes back, then that funding should come back to the two racing codes, back to HRNZ and to NZTR.
2: Both New Zealand Thoroughbred Racing and Harness Racing New Zealand submitted budgets which suggested they would need money from the TAB reserves. Matt, what do you need that money for?
0: Yeah, look, we're not looking for extra money, Mick, just to be really clear. We had an expectation of the sort of funds that would be flow through to the industry. The transition agency is something new, and it's not something that everyone's aware of and how that works. And so it's fair to say that that's complex and a new thing for the TAB to deal with, for us to deal with. So we're working through that. What we are looking for is funds that we had expected to get. There was talk about what the Greyhound wind-up might look like. There was talk about the minimum guarantee and the legislative net. And so we did our budgets based on a year of growth. We were encouraged by the industry. We went out and surveyed the industry, and they encouraged us to invest in our systems, even if that was at the cost of stakes. We kept stakes where they were, and we've been able to fund a whole bunch of initiatives through, NZTR cost base. So, there's a view that our costs have escalated. Well, someone has to pay for the infrastructure investment. Riccarton, Tarapa, irrigation systems, a recamber at Hastings. These have to come from somewhere. And we also have to pay for the greenfields. If we're going to go after these, they cost money. You need to put submissions into the government. You need to do the due diligence. You need to look at the legals, the planning, and interact with council. So, they're all things that we really went after in the year that we're in. And those things, they're ongoing. They don't just stop. So we need to make sure our funding, what we were expecting, continues on so that we can do those great initiatives.
2: One of the perceptions out there in the racing industry from people I talk to is about NZTR's headcount of management. People express concern that there are more now senior managers or people who are in senior roles, yeah. And by no means am I disparaging the talents of those people. Yeah. But recently

0: I've simply changed their titles from heads of to GMs for fill positions that were already in the budget that I inherited, as in GM of racing. So we were able to find a good candidate for that and put them in. That person only started in October last year. So, you know, they're quite infant in their tenure. There have been some increase in headcount when we come to communications. So we had a head of communications role that's gone in. And one of the feedbacks from the industry was we don't communicate well enough. So, you know, we've listened to that and we've invested in that area. But as far as putting on six general managers or the things that I've heard, they're just not accurate.
1: So you stand by the $300,000 figure, more or less?
0: More or less, absolutely. So, and the way to look at it too, Mick, is that we have had some people leave the organisation as well. So in them leaving the organisation frees up some of that money, and I spent it by replacing those positions or not replacing those positions. So it's what you would do in any business. And I think if you put it all the costs involved in, as I said, the greenfields and infrastructure and these much needed projects to keep us racing, you'll find that actually it's money well spent.
1: Grant, Harness Racing New Zealand has already worked out a stake structure for the season we're in now, and they've made some cuts, and they are tough decisions to make. Why have you gone to that level already if we still are in what would seem to be a negotiations phase?
2: Mick, the reason we've done that, we put our statement of intent out to our stakeholders, our clubs and our kindred bodies to get feedback from them. But to do that, we had to have a budget. We worked on a new budget based on the proposal that we've had from TAB in terms of funding for stakes in particular, club funding secondly, and then our own overhead structure beyond that. We've gone out to the stakeholders for feedback. If, in fact, through this process of negotiation, our funding does increase, then we'll adjust stakes back up accordingly. At this point, though, the reason to go out there was we wanted to put some confidence into the industry for people to get their mares to be bred, to put them to stud, and this is the right time for us to start thinking about planning for that. We couldn't wait for another 6 or 8 weeks. We wanted to get moving with that. And not only that, we've started the new season. We want to give, again, some surety to those clubs as to how they can manage their sponsorship to match up with the stakes environment as well. Hence we've gone a little bit earlier.
1: Okay, Matt, so they seem to be cutting their cloth. You guys have guaranteed stakes for the next 3 months. What happens if you don't get the sum you are looking for from the TAB New Zealand reserves? What say, for example, if you were looking for 19 million and you get 9 and it leaves you 10 shy, what do you cut?
0: Well, we look at everything, right? So it's not just, you know, we've got to look at the levers any business has. So, you know, we're not the first business to face these sort of, you know, considerations. So, yeah, what we will look at is we really do want to keep the race days the race days. We don't want to cut race days. There may be a revision of the stakes and how that works for grassroots versus the top level. And maybe what we need to realise too is that over the last 3 years, stakes have increased handsomely for, you know, up to 46% or thereabouts. So, you know, this is a predicament we're in. Businesses face these predicaments. We've just got to adjust. So we would like to keep the racing the same, so you have the same amount of race days, and stakes inevitably is one lever that we can use. At the same time, I mentioned some of those costs, so we could look at some of those, and we have, and said, well, if we stop that, what does that mean for the industry? And maybe it is a pause on some of those things, but that would be disappointing because we've already got that momentum.
1: So fundamentally, for both of you gentlemen, there'll be people watching this who own their own business, and they think, I have to more or less make a budget every year.

and those decisions come along throughout the year, you've got the money to invest in those. In the past, some things might have been flowing through or been committed to that I don't think everyone had the visualization on. So, the visibility on, sorry. So, you know,

0: yes. on show day. What was the thinking behind cutting those, being 1,200 or 1,500 out of the minimum stake?
1: Right, that's the point that we had very clear from our stakeholders, Mick, was that our grassroots racing needs to be protected as much as we possibly can. So we've effectively reallocated funds from the top end, the group races, the slot races, down to the lower end and to grassroots to ensure we preserved the minimum stakes, preserved as many grassroots meetings as we possibly can. That's enabled us to run what we think now will be a break-even budget. And I made the point very clear as the chair of HRNZ that the days of us running a deficit and hoping that somewhere along the line we'd get that propped up with future funding, those days are over. We won't run our reserves anymore. We will continue to run at a break-even or better to ensure that we can invest back into our industry and not run the reserves down at the stake of just paying out more stakes to the top end. It's a difficult decision to make to reduce stakes. For example, NZ Cup has been dropped from $1 million stake to 800,000. That's a big decision for us to make, but it means we can preserve more meetings in our grassroots sport throughout the summer season. That's critical to us as an industry.
0: Matt, has your team started that process? Because you have guaranteed for 3 months, and there would appear to be some relatively low-hanging fruit. We would love to see $1 million injected into Ellerslie Stakes, but do we really need it because everybody wants to race there? So I presume some of those things are on the wish list, but aren't too hard to cut.
2: Yeah, the work's been done. I mean, one of the benefit of having months and months of discussions is that you slice and dice and do about 15 different types of budgets and scenarios. So what we've been patient in doing, and I think the board has been very clear, is that we just want the best outcome for the industry. We want to be clear on where the funding is and where it should be passed through to us. We understand there's considerations for the TAB, etc. But we've done the modelling, Mick. Similar to what Grant's saying, is that grassroots is really important, and we've had it good at the top end for a while. And I don't want to make any, you know, preconceived notions here as to what we're going to be doing, but hopefully we'll get some feedback soon on our presentations on Friday, and we can get that out there to the industry, and we can get on with the season.
0: I've been involved, as you gentlemen both have, in a lot of phone calls about this over the last 6 months. There's been some strong language used on both sides. As things stand now, there are two key recommendations from the TAB Advisory Committee which people would like to see implemented. Central Co, which means you guys join together for administrative function, and the putting together of a property trust or a property vehicle, as some people would call it. We can get to the other stuff recommendations because they'll be post-election. Matt, where does NZTR stand on those two recommendations? Do you support Central Co and the

0: money given to you by TAB New Zealand. Matt, there was some strong language in the advisory committee's report about the future potential deficits of NZTR. What's your internal forecasting on that? Did you agree with those figures and the potential for those deficits, or do you see rosier times ahead?
1: I just think the work has to be done on where they've got to that position. What's not completed in that narrative is that a big reason for that is just an end in funding over those next few years. So, you know, no different to this year where we see the rejuvenation fund no longer available to us. That was, you know, $7 million this year, it was $8 million the year before, $10 million. So, you know, what we would like to do is sit down and just work through that. I'll give you an example. This year we submitted a budget of a deficit of $5.4 million. Now, we've been able to come in, and we should come in around 3.4, which is a good result in any business, $2 million better off than what you expect it to be. What we've also been able to do in that time is invest $3.6 million or thereabouts into infrastructure, be it the irrigation at Riccarton or Tarapa, or I mentioned the Hastings, amongst other things, the Hastings Recamba. And so if you add all those things back in, plus some of the money that was paid on consultants that we were expecting to get reimbursed, you actually would end up in a surplus budget.
0: So then why would you need so much money from TAB New Zealand?
1: Because those things we didn't get the money back for, so we do need that funding to do those. And the greenfields continue on, and there are a line-up mix of infrastructure projects that need to be done. I guess what it illustrates is that no one's just spending money

0: about breeding them here, about employing that person at work, about grant your role?
1: From our perspective at HRNZ, we've got a clear change mandate to tidy up the industry, and we agreed to do that when this new board came on 18 months ago. The first thing we've done is we've made sure that our strategy reflects investment in the future of the industry, which is our breeding programs. We've maintained our funding from TAB to enable us to do that. That should be a confidence boost for us to try and to continue to increase the number of horses on the ground. For us to race more horses more often, we need everyone in the business to be confident, we need more people to be here, and we need less of our horses to be exported. To do that though, we've got to put on viable, fair racing to enable all those people out there to want to keep their horses trained in New Zealand to earn a reasonable, fair stake for what they're training for. So there's a bit of work to do, but we need to change, and we will change.
0: Yeah, I came on board similar about 18 months ago, and we've been focused on trying to create that certainty. And I think where it comes from is that if I'm a young trainer, I'm thinking, well, what do I do? Do I go to Aussie or do I stay here? Well, that's where you start to come into Stamina, and Stamina was a real passion project for me, is to try and define where are we going and give people certainty. You know, if I'm a young trainer and I see a greenfields being built, whether it be in the Waikato or at Flaxmere or investments in Riccarton or others, you know, I can put my stakes down and say, great, because we know horses don't just pop out and start racing. It is a long game. And so these things will take some time.

0: actually doing quite well. You know, we've been around for a long time. We'll be around for a long time to come, Ellen.
1: Gentlemen, thank you for your time tonight. Thank you for talking to your industry. We wish you both the best of luck. Thank you for watching the Kieran Report Finance Special here on a Monday night. Tomorrow night, we'll be back with the second part of our specials with the Project Stamina Deep Dive. We look forward to joining you.
2: Speed, power, heart. He didn't just race, he redefined fast. Lather up for one of the fastest paces of all time, a dual world champion.
3: 1:46, equaling the all-time fastest mile in harness racing history.
2: His progeny are showing the same fire, the same finish.
3: Debbie Lincoln, a length of the line, beats Imera Furamycin.
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Hi, I'm Michael Guerin and welcome to Trackside on a Tuesday night. Thank you for joining us as we're going to talk about Egin. Two recent reports, one from RCP in Auckland, then studied by the codes and released as one equine, suggest we need to close some racetracks around the country and work out what that means for you, for the future finances of New Zealand racing and the implications further down the line. We're going to examine those tonight with Russell Warwick, who is the outgoing chair of New Zealand Thoroughbred Racing, and Grant Giroux, the chair of Harness Racing New Zealand. Put the questions you want about the racing in your area to them. Welcome to the Guerin Report.

0: So we've had two reports. The RCP report, Project Stamina, has then gone to the codes and become the one equine report. Talking about those tonight is going to be the outgoing chair of New Zealand Thoroughbred Racing, Russell Warwick, and of course Grant Gerold is joining us once again from Harness Racing New Zealand. Russell, thank you for joining us. It's been 2 weeks since the release of what's now we should call the one equine report. What's the feedback been like?
1: Well, Matt, from an industry perspective, we've got a large proportion of people involved in this industry, either participants, stakeholders, fans or whatever, and so it's a bit like any other sport. Everyone's got a view on what it should be and what it shouldn't be and where we should be going with it. I think the report is really good, but I think one of the things that we don't have any disagreement is that our infrastructure in our code is far from acceptable and needs to be changed, and changed quickly. So the reality of that is that Project Stamina provides us with a master plan or blueprint of where we're going for the next 20 years and as far as infrastructure goes, how do we better our industry and improve our tracks. Like, from my understanding, the majority of tracks that we race on today were initially constructed in somewhere between 1860 and 1920. So there's very few businesses today or sporting

0: large elephant in the room about Alexandra Park and the debt, which is separate to Project Stamina and One Equine in some ways. We'll get into that later. Mm-hmm. What's been the general feedback on Harness Racing New Zealand's suggestions for tracks that could be closed or need further business cases?
1: Mick, the feedback's been really positive. We've known that there's a need for change, and the RCP report came up with some recommendations, some of which we weren't 100% satisfied with as a One Equine view. So we've amended those, we'll come in over the top with some changes.
0: For example, Mochikurara
1: is a track that was recommended for closure.
0: What was the reasoning behind overturning what RCP wanted and keeping Mochikurara open, which would have seemed to me the most obvious thing in the world?
1: It was obvious, but RCP had a slightly different set of data they were looking at. Their data was all around horse population, distance to and from events, and then access. Now, because Mochikurara is a little bit more isolated than some of our tracks in the Canterbury region, it was seen to be too far away from the horse population, but not necessarily so, because we know it's a terrific community venue, and because of that community overlay, it's a very strong performing club. Hence, we said, let's overrule that and actually provide for what will be a continuation of that venue as long as we can.
0: Russell, what about from NZTR's point of view? There were a couple of tracks which were slated for potential closure. And again, as Grant mentioned, that was a very data-based driven report from RCP. What were the reasons for overturning some of those and saying, no, we actually need this place?
2: Well, we had to, we put the whole idea in when RCP started their project was to get it to a stage using the data that they had and worked on, and then allowing the three workshops to occur between the two codes, TAB and RCP, to understand, have they got it right? Are there other considerations that should be taken into account? And so by putting a racing lens over the decisions or recommendations of RCP's initial outcome of Project Stamina, we needed to be confident that there were enough racetracks to be able to conduct the level of racing and the quantity of racing that both Entain and our industry required. And so that's where you've seen other, some of these tracks actually being continued with. And the other thing is it's a living document. So what we do today is looking after now to the next 2 to 5 years, and that project Stamina document will be a living document that continues to come into effect, be challenged and understand whether it's still the right direction for the next 20 years. But it's a real good starting point. I think there were three terminologies in the report for change. One was a short term, one was a medium term, and the other one was a longer term. So the short term being 0 to 2 years, the medium term being 2 to 5, and the longer term being 5 to 10. So a lot of those evolving infrastructures, understanding how we can actually change and improve them to take them along the way and yet still not be set in concrete from the onset of the document.
0: But shouldn't all, when it talks about closing tracks, shouldn't all the thinking be 20 years? I mean, shouldn't what, the 0 to 2 years or 2 to 5 years, isn't that too short, Grant? Because once we close any track, it's pretty much closed forever.
1: Yeah, so some of those cases will have to be developed in terms of what the closure period might be. So it's not necessarily immediate, unless, of course, there is currently no

These are run by passion, and as I said, a lot of the reports dating back well before Project Stamina have never really taken into account the people perspective of where we are in our industry. There's a lot of time, effort, and sponsorship and investment into these tracks at all levels by people in the local communities, and so therefore, just to have a harsh stamp down on the community levels and how many tracks are available.

Bentham's no different to any of those. One of the things that we've looked at affected clubs is that they should all have the right of discussion, reply, and to understand where they stand going forward. So to be able to justify any change in the end result or what the recommendations are, they still need to be able to go back to those five principles that were outlaid at the beginning of the document. The document's a really sound one. It's data-based. It's driven on the basis of horse population, distance of travel, and obviously

0: probably four Ellerslies across the country, and whether that is basically said in the CD that our Puni measure meets all the parts of the information that was required by RCP as far as a training venue, as far as a racing venue, and close to the horse populations of both the North and the CD. So
1: that's where I took a real issue with RCP's report and the words travel friction. Now, I get it. I understand how reports work. The less horses have to travel, the better for the industry, the less money that comes out of my pocket as an owner. I think it's crap. I think it's complete rubbish, because there's no horses trained at Ellerslie, there's no horses trained at Royal Ascot, there's no horses trained at Longchamp, there's no horses trained at Happy Valley, and it takes a bloody long time to get them from Sha Tin across. I've got horses trained at Waverley, and when Harvey Wilson says, we want to go to Trentham, I say, just go. And it says in the report, Alexandra Park has travel friction, but Ellerslie doesn't, and they are a kilometre apart. Surely people want to race where they want to race, Russell. And your man, Jerry Harvey, if he says to you, I want to race at Taranaki, he doesn't say to you how much for the float fare. Surely travel friction is at the owner's behest, not part of why you would close a racetrack.
0: Yeah, I hear what you're saying, Mick, but I think from the other perspective is we've got to think about who those owners are going to be in 20 years' time. And it may not be...
1: But aren't there owners in Wellington? Like, surely there's more owners in Wellington than there is in Awapuni, which means they want to race at Wellington than there is people in Awapuni who don't want to race at Wellington.
0: Yeah, look, I'd rather not go down the line of trying to pick on the reasons why Wellington should or shouldn't race. I think the reality of the situation is that we're trying to do to create a national model that will see sustainability across the next 20 years, and I think at this moment it's an opportunity for Wellington to justify their business case. And I think it's about getting our clubs to become professional in what they do, to understand that it's not a right just that you're always going to race because you have done for 100 years, that there needs to be investment in your services and the standard of what you offer. You know, If Trentham is going to be a metropolitan track for us going forward, we need to be able to have a metropolitan standard that offers consistency, it offers our patrons and our new fans and the new people the opportunity to go forward and say, well, I want to be at Trentham. At the moment, those things don't exist, and we really want Wellington Racing Club to come to us with a plan of saying this is what we would do in the future to change that, and that's why the next 5 to 6 weeks gives those affected clubs the opportunity to sit down with us and talk through that and understand that without having a predetermined outcome already on the table.
1: Grant, in the harness racing world, and no disrespect to Manawatu and to Gore and to Windham and even to Oamaru, who I think have been caught in a very difficult sandwich of being too close to Timaru. The big one's Alexandra Park. It is one of our only two iconic tracks. Now, it's in a different situation because it's managed to accrue its own debt of its own fault, or in fact of the fault of the company it dealt with for the apartments. Is it hard to plan for what's going to happen in the North if you don't know if Alexandra Park can fend off the bank for another year? And I don't know their exact finances, but it's somewhere in the range of $80 million in debt. So clearly their business case is vastly different from any other business case in the country.
2: That's right, Mick. Alexandra Park and then Cambridge and then the potential for Waikato Greenfields and Harness being a part of that is all part of this mix that we've got to consider at Harness Racing New Zealand as to what is going to be our premium track going forward. RCP recommended that Alexandra Park would not be considered to be that metropolitan venue. It is a metropolitan venue. As you say, it's got history. It's in the biggest city. It is the strong performing club in a sense that it provides the second number of most race meetings behind Addington. For us, though, what we've got to work and make sure is that it's financially viable. We cannot carry on with a debt programme effectively dragging the industry equity down at the same time as we're trying to run a strong, sustainable business model going forward. The business case between the three options up here in the North is pretty critical, and that's why we backed up the truck a little bit on RCP and said, we'll go to a business case scenario and we will determine alongside those clubs and with those clubs what is the future for racing in the North.
1: It's a big mountain for them to climb, Grant. Yes. And they need to pay off $80 million in debt, and that means potentially selling Franklin, which again is a disaster because there's no training track. So I realise it's incredibly complex.
2: Yes.
1: But

Alexandra Park and racing in your biggest city is better than your other option of racing at Cambridge, which is an awfully long way away. And you have the benefit here of having Melton.

0: off as an industry to pay that debt, and that compromises the ability to keep training horses and keep the business vibrant up here, then we'd have an issue. So the track by itself is no good unless there are enough horses around. So we need to get the right mix so that we encourage more horses to be based in the north to enable us to keep the best track in the north. Alexandra Park is the engine room for the north if it's constructed properly and is financially viable. We'll keep working with the club on that basis. Cambridge is also critically important to us because it provides that second night option for racing here in the northern region. And we've got to provide as much product as we can for our punters, who are our earners for us in terms of our revenue. The more tracks we can keep going, the better. But having said that, we cannot afford to have tracks and clubs losing money because of debt burden, dragging the industry down with them. So we've got to fix that and tidy that up.
1: Debt first, business model second. That caveat, Grant, that they can pay their debt off, because this is their problem, it's not Harness Racing New Zealand's problem, even though you're being asked to help fix it. Is there a chance that Cambridge and Alexandra Park stay open? Because the reports suggest we only need one. Surely it's better for the industry in 5 or 10 or 20 years, as opposed to Russell before, if we have two.
0: If we had enough horses up here and enough trainers wanting to continue to invest up here with good training centres to bring the next generation through, then there's a high likelihood that you could have two very sustainable business models running two tracks up here. RCP's report centred on the current sort of population of horses. You've got to understand that that's not what it might look like in 5 years' time or 10 years' time, but we need to project that and understand what that might look like as well.
1: Grant, with
0: if we get that right, there's an opportunity.
1: Without being arrogant to RCP's report, Alexandra Park is one thing they stuffed up. They just stuffed it up. And I know you guys have said we'll revisit that.
0: Yep,
1: they
0: 100%.
1: Got that wrong. The travel friction, if it exists at Ellerslie, must exist at Alexandra Park.
0: The travel friction does exist. I get that. It does for both. Friday afternoon, getting horses from Cambridge or down from Pukekohe up into Green Lane. Of course, it's difficult. We understand that.
1: I think their problem is important. Their problem's the debt. I don't think their problem
0: is the debt.
1: Whether we need to have racing at Auckland, because we sure as hell do if we can, but maybe we can't. Russell, what about talking about Auckland, Avondale? Avondale's finished up. Where do things sit? Because so many people are frustrated by not knowing what's going to happen to Avondale when that money could be incredibly useful for a range of projects, most importantly, potentially, the Waikato Greenfields.
2: Yeah, good question, Mick. And I think at the moment there's, and I know this has probably been the line for the last 12 months, that there's good discussions going on.
1: I'm sick of hearing that. I know. I know it's not your fault. I'm not blaming you.
2: No, I understand.
1: People
2: that.
1: Just like, can't we just get this right?
2: Well, I think we've got to look at it from, there's two considerations here. One, with all due respect, we have to consider the Avondale Jockey Club as an organisation. And the second piece of the puzzle is what's best for our industry going forward. And so we're somewhere in the middle of that at the moment. There's a number of parties, two or three parties having discussions, looking to hopefully get to an outcome, because the reality is it's costing us money and wasting time to be able to move forward. And the two things that we don't need, but out of that we still must have respect for the Avondale Jockey Club. And one of the differences people have got to understand too with this report is when we talk about, there's a difference between venues and clubs. So venues is one thing, clubs are another. So because a venue may go, doesn't mean that the club goes. So we've seen it work very successfully in race with the likes of the Martin Jockey Club, Fielding Jockey Club, racing at Awapuni and those sort of things. So I think that's where we need to understand as to, is the Avondale Jockey Club still going to be a vibrant piece of the thoroughbred fabric across the country, particularly in the northern region as a club? Where are they going to race and what is going to happen out of that? So it is complex. There are a lot of decisions. There's a lot of emotion. But I think at the end of the day, it's got to come back to what's best for the industry, because we can't move forward with a lot of these things until we actually get settlement on those discussions.
1: Grant, Cambridge are nearing something like $3 million of debt, and particularly in a almost a voluntary liquidation state. Will Cambridge Harness Racing be continuing? I take it Harness Racing New Zealand will in some way be involved in helping that continue. Will it continue to race in the short term?
0: Yeah, 100%, Mick. Our goal is to work with the Cambridge Club or the YBOP Club to ensure that racing can carry on at Cambridge.

0: as long as we want to carry that on for. So it's important that we maintain that. It's important that we sort out their debt issues in the same way that Alexandra Park need to be sorted out. But we cannot make an informed decision on what the future looks like until we've got viable, sustainable business models underneath us. We'll make sure that the work that we do working with that club and our support from our membership base will keep racing at Cambridge in the short term.
1: If once this all pans out and business cases are put forward and some tracks will be closed and some tracks will be allowed to stay open, if these reports are put into play over 3 or 4 or 5 years, gentlemen, are we then in a position where we're going to need to close more tracks? Because people watching this are thinking, what about me? What about my track? Are we thinking this will be the last set of tracks we need to close, as I come to you, Russell, in the immediate type future?
2: One of the things that's come out of this report, which is not actually visible in there, is that probably every racing club in the country, every venue, has some form of latent land available to it. And I think one of the challenges will be, as one of the ideas that the advisory board put up, is that our biggest asset is our land holding. And I think we need to be looking at having every club look at their land holding, understanding what's required for racing and what is not required for racing, and how they can maximise. You know, it's not rocket science. We've seen Ellerslie go down that model, and you've seen the success that Ellerslie have had with it by master planning their property, understanding what they need to hang on to, what they are going to sell, and what they've been able to do with the money that they've invested from that going forward. So I think that latent part of the puzzle for each racing club in the country is a really significant player to help their region and to be able to help their own way forward in the next 20 years. And I guess at the end of the day, a lot of people...

0: to their board, their committee meetings, say they have their committee meeting and they just the year before. I think we now need to have our clubs really looking forward to the next 15, 20 years, understanding how do they protect their infrastructure, how do they protect their well-being in the industry, and how do they contribute to the industry? Because I think at the end of the day, if we have all our clubs contributing financially and from a perspective of giving the venues the right appearance, we can actually make some really rapid progress.
1: Gentlemen, thank you both for joining us on the Gearon Report tonight. We appreciate your time. Good luck to both of your codes heading forward, and thank you for your time you take away from your families to work for our codes. That's the second of our Gearon Report specials. We hope over the last two nights you've learned some things about your industry and we've answered some questions. Don't worry, we'll be back with more Gearon Reports, and of course weigh-in will be chiming in soon for the new spring season, and we'll try to keep on top of these really important stories for you. But for now, we say farewell and thank you for joining us.
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4: Outsiders putting in big bounds though. Moving out from last to first. Races away to win the guineas. There are 100 to go. Diggs out enough though. Vaseline a length and a half. And Vaseline has got the golden ticket.

Patrons race kicks us off. They're off and racing. Race favourite Satomi walked out. It was a conspicuous last early. One of the first to appear as teams. There's no decisive leader. So Like Z's going through on the inside to take it up early. With to its outside, Rex in the black cap. All That I Am's three deep, just easing for cover. The widest is teams in the yellow cap. Over on the inside, Lady Charlton gets a nice run at the back of the speed. Sacred Sin gets a little keen as the tempo slackens. It's back on the inside of Z Height as Vicana's all fired up third.

as it works towards the crossing here. So Like Z, she leads the way. Now in second position is Rex in the black cap with Stablemate Team still out on a limb, just presses on to get one off the fence in third. All That I Am is one off the fence in fourth. Outside then of Lady Child and Z Heights, Sacred Sin is back fourth to last. Satomi on the inside of Asvakan, who's settled a bit better now, and two lengths to the tail ender, He's a Warrior. In the back, the first on Rotorua Bay of Plenty Hunt Day, and the lead is set up by Solex Z, and it's been a pretty good lead for it. Team strides up to be a clear second, followed by Rex, All That I Am. It's moving into fourth ahead of Lady Child, and Asvakan is now on a forward move. It makes its ground three wide down the back outside of Z Heights. Sacred Sin over on the inside. Satomi grabs Asvakan's tail, and now three lengths to He's a Warrior, who's pushed along at the tail. Working onto the side of the track with just on about 700 metres to go. So Like Z shows the way. To its outside is Teams moving up to be a head away. All That I Am's had a good run. Comes off cover to improve. Three wide to third. Back of the speed is Rex. Asvakan now stalling out wider. Sacred Sin. Satomi's under a ride back about fourth to last. Needs to lift your favourite. Lady Charlton got shuffled from Z Heights. And at the back on straightening is He's a Warrior. All That I Am's had a good run. It shot to the front on straightening at the 300. Asvakan's now still coming with Sacred Sin. Satomi went back to the inside. It's starting to lift. Got a bit to do. All That I Am led to the 100. Satomi, Asvakan give chase. But All That I Am had a great run in transit and will get the prize first of the day. All That I Am from Satomi. Another hard luck story. Asvakan is third. Lady Charlton had no favours. It rushed late to fourth. Sacred Sin was working home. He's a Warrior's done some nice work late. They were clear of Rex, followed by Team Z Heights. So Like Z might have had a good run in front, but it'll tail them home.

Off and racing almost immediately. And a Pickle drifts back in the early stages. No decisive leader early. We're looking for My Maybelline Girl, who will roll forward close in and take it up. Out of stock sits second in the red, out deeper on the track in the orange and green. Mr. Rockette just trapped wide around that first turn and a little keen. Our Jasmine back at the speed, followed then by Star Warrior in the black cap. Further back in the field, Rock Up Ralph is charting wide, just looking to angle in for some cover. Followed by Justice back on the fence, three back on the fence to Squire. Ra Joyce's is being taken back. It's caught wide in a Pickle and Slick Chick as they get to the judge. My Maybelline Girl's got company here. Out of Oxstock's going to race it out of the straight the first time as they go to the crossing at the 15.

ranks. My Maybelline Girl on a two-length lead over Out of Vostok. Mr. Rockets had no luck out three wide. A round of Star Warrior, Our Jasmine at the back of that division. A length and a half to Rock Up Ralph, covering up Justice. Ra Joyce has gone four wide as Squire forced it there. Back on the inside in a pickle, and Slick Chick is still at the tail. It was a good run down the back for race favourite My Maybelline Girl. It comes inside the 800 metres, still with a length and a half to spear over Out of Vostok. Star Warriors had a good run third, followed by going okay is Our Jasmine. It looks to improve. Mr. Rocket put out the white flag. Rock Up Ralph is now moving between runners. It improves. It's got a bit to offer. Ra Joyce is out very wide. Squire hard ridden. Justice ahead of it. In a pickle, starting to weave a path through, but it's got a bit of ground to make up with Slick Chick coming around the turn. My Maybelline Girl looking to sneak away at the 350, led by more than a length. Our Jasmine looms wider there between them as Star Warrior out of Vostok. Inner Pickles running on with Rock Up Ralph. The roughie Our Jasmine strode to the front and kicked away. Looked like a winning advantage. Our Jasmine from My Maybelline Girl. Inner Pickles still closing, but Our Jasmine goes on to beat Inner Pickle. My Maybelline Girl followed by Rock Up Ralph. Slick Chick getting home from the back. Then the next Star Warrior out of Vostok. Squire, a break to Justice. Ra Joyce has had a very tough run, finished back, as did Mr. Rockhead at the tail.

We're ready, race three. Off and racing, staggered start. Luminance came out humming on the outside of Foo Foo. Rock on Aussie makes a line of three. Gold Card today may be looking for some cover, although it's trucking forward. Back on the inside, good spot. Thermo Regulate midfield. Sir Fergus with two behind it early. Ridgeview Vicky and dropping back to be the last is Brute. Working towards the end of the back straight at good tempo here. Foo Foo will look to control it with Luminance. Three quarters of a length down in second. A little on the chewy. In third is Gold Card out three wide around a good spot. Rock on Aussie's back to fifth from Thermo Regulate. Ridgeview Vicky, Sir Fergus pushed along second to last and Brute tags on at the tail. Running down the side of the track, 500 metres to travel. Foo Foo has company. Gold Card comes around to join it stylishly. Luminance is there between them. Two lengths away to good spot. Rock on Aussie, Ridgeview Vicky, Sir Fergus couldn't win. Thermo Regulate and Brute, they're on the turn. Gold Card now serving it up to Luminance. Foo Foo makes a line of three and might be still kicking back over on the inside. Three across the track. Luminance led. Foo Foo fights hard. Ridgeview Vicky's arriving late on the outside. It's going to be a big finish. And, well, maybe Ridgeview Vicky in a photo with Foo Foo, who fought right to the line. There between them, third is Luminance. Sir Fergus got going when the race was all over, followed by Gold Card. The next was Good Spot, Rock on Aussie, Thermo Regulate and Brutes.

Attended away from the front of the gate. So halfway mark on the eight race program. They're underway. Utrecht's one of the first to appear. Going up handy is RK out wider there. Between them, Verdi's Opera. Poetic Justice in the red settles down handy behind the speed with Our Easy Street, and So Be It's more prominent. It's right behind the speed, but just caught out on a limb. Gap of three lengths away to Mr. Pucci, followed by Sharapova. And Dembe, after a tardy beginning, is now detached by three lengths. Good tempo to the crossing at the 1,500 metres. Utrecht's got company with RK to its outside of Little Keen in second. Poetic Justice is up running third inside of Verdi's Opera there, followed by Our Easy Street, conspicuous in the orange outside of Mr. Pucci. So Be It went back to third last from Sharapova, and Dembe's at the tail of the field. Swinging into the back, the Life Members Handicap. With about 1,100 metres left to travel, Utrecht's now looking to dictate the terms. A half in advance of RK. Poetic Justice in third in the red, followed by Verdi's Opera. Mr. Pucci travels kindly in fifth inside of Our Easy Street. More than two lengths to So Be It, Sharapova and Dembe. They seem to have licked along down the back straight. The gaps are opening up. Utrecht takes them to the 800 metres, a half in advance of RK. Nearly three lengths to Poetic

Justice, followed by Verdi's Opera, who's now labelled Urgent. Our Easy Street about to join that, followed by Mr. Pucci. So Be It's showing some interest from back in the field. Sharapova travels well at the back of that bunch. Then three lengths to Dembe, coming down the side of the track. It's been very willing through the mid-race. RK and Utrecht still show the way. Our Easy Street from Poetic Justice. Sharapova's circling stylishly ahead of So Be It. Further back, Verdi's Opera from Dembe. On straightening, 250 to travel. Out wide, Sharapova went straight past the leaders. Utrecht tries to fight from RK. Our Easy Street, nothing closing. She travelled well a long way from home, and she's going to race away late. Sharapova, oh, she was pretty today. Sharapova beat Utrecht. Dembe from

Karma Crystal could be a roughie in this. Hardest race of the day. We're just about set. They're off and racing. Guapago stood there in the gates as they opened. He's missed it quite badly. Getting back, take a chance. And also, well, similar colours Palomalo's got back. Take a chance, lands close. So we get those colours right as they work to the judge the first time. Cyber Patch is going to lead them today. Unusual role. Chavu goes into second on the outside of Take a Chance, who gets a little keen on the rail in third. The Grey Camacho's out three wide for a time. A round of Little Darling. Jacama Crystal back on the inside, followed by Rye Smile. Then two lengths back to the last pair. Guapago after slow beginnings looking to tag on, but got a bit keen inside of Palomalo. So work out into the back stretches of Arawa Park towards the 1,250 metres, and it's Cyber Patch on an uncontested lead and a pretty soft time of it as well. He's got the head up and travelled nicely ahead of Chavu. Take a Chance, a little keen in third, followed by Camacho. It's had no luck out three deep early. A round of Little Darling. Jacama Crystal takes up the space over on the inside. Rice Smiley.

three quarters. Chavu's pushed along in second. Leader might be just starting to turn it up a little. Camacho goes past to Chavu. Take a chance over on the inside. Little Darling's pushed along in fifth. Rice Smile starting to circle. Jacama Crystal's over on the inside. Guapago now ran up onto heels second to last, and Polamalu dropped away. Cyber Patch comes under the 400-metre pole with about three quarters to spare on the grey Camacho. Rice Smile comes on out deeper. Guapago's getting to the outside. Jacama Crystal's weaving through. Cyber Patch to the 200 metres. They're stretched right across the track. Rice Smile put the head down and went straight past him. Guapago's coming with it. Rice Smile and Guapago, they're locked together. Guapago goes to Rice Smile and just denied it on the post. Guapago, a photo with Rice Smile. Not sure. Third, Cyber Patch. Jacama Crystal, take a chance. Breaking the field to Little Darling, Camacho, then followed Polamalu and Chavu.

at Roaring Bay and Plenty Hunt Members Memorial. And they're underway. It was a good line away. Humble Spear, no early speed with McGee. Cavs Boy comes out of the centre of the line to share the lead. Going through Linton Flyer. Paddy Murphy's right there. Kairos gives way. Unresolved is trapped out deep. Hip Flask is going to have to work here. The favourite to get over and forward. Capitulates looking for cover. It's easing on the outside of Hit the Gas. Lady Mira's back fourth. The last two lengths. McGee followed then by That's a Wrap. And pushed along and detached by three lengths is Humble Spear. Very willing to the end of the back straight where the lead is set up by Linton Flyer. Hip Flask did work to get outside the lead of the favourite. Paddy Murphy in the green is in third. On the outside of Kairos, a length and a half to Cavs Boy. One obscured on its outside is Unresolved, the debutant. Capitulates, been up and down like a yo-yo. It's heading forward again on a wide run ahead of Hit the Gas. Back on the inside, a Lady Mira is now looking to weave a path from McGee. That's a Wrap's a long way out the back, and even further detached coming to the turn is Humble Spear. Under the 400-metre mark, Hip Flask turn for home, had the better of Linton Flyer. Unresolved's on the scene very quickly out wider, coming with it, Capitulate. Unresolved bounded to the lead.

Off and racing. Oh, Able Dancer stumbled a little coming out of an inside gate, but landed close to the speed. What's Done is Done. Landed on the bridle in front of Able Dancer. Bonus Bond closer today. Goes to third. Must Be's out on a limb. Three wide. And Valsur's getting very keen. Four wide and fifth. In Tune followed by Topeka. Back in the ruck then is Ma Mokia followed by Balavinsky. Very gentle tempo here. Wedding Bells back third to last. Followed by West End Girl. And Starlet Rose went back to the tail. Working towards the end of the back straight, 900 metres to travel. It's been a good lead for race favourite. What's Done, It's Done, but its big rival in the betting sits pat in second, Bonus Bond. Able Dancers over on the inside, third from Must Be, In Tune's between runners. Valsur's had a very tough run out deep ahead of Ma Mokia. Topeka's pushed along inside of that group. Balavinsky's travelling okay, but it's in traffic from Wedding Bell. Back on the inside, West End Girl, and Starlight Rose drops away by three. Coming around the turn, 400 metres to travel. Grills takes his lead well away from the inside and snuck away to lead by two. What's Done is Done under last season's champion Craig Grills. Shot clear on straightening. It looked ominous. Able Dancer and Bonus Bond had no match for this win, for this leader when it kicked on. And What's Done is Done is getting further in front. It's now four in front of Bonus Bond. It was a peach from Grills. What's Done is Done, well rated, won easily. Bonus Bond second. Photos third, Able Dancer with Must Be, Wedding Bell doing all its best work late, followed by Balavinsky, then a

Zooming around the outside to join it. Sweet As Me's wide around. He's closer to the inside. After a length and a half, Time Traveller covered up. Bella's Boy over on the inside. Coro's Princess. Two lengths to Sally, King William, and Noble Caballo's gone back to last. Working towards the end of the back straight. Only about six lengths first to last. There hasn't been great pressure here for Highly Anticipated. It's had a good lead. Grace the Ace has continued to save ground through on the inside and make up positions to join at the grey. Maysai is out on a limb three wide from Vatanova. Sweet As Me seems to travel okay behind the speed. Bella's Boy tracks that from Coro's Princess. Time Traveller's pushed along from Sally King William. Noble Caballo too far back for mine. 400 metres out. Highly Anticipated. Grace the Ace has gone through underneath it. Sweet As Me is looming in the widest. Vatanova's tracking them up. They're in the straight. 200 to travel. Sweet As Me reached the lead from Grace the Ace. Highly Anticipated coming through Vatanova. Sweet As Me with a length to spare. Vatanova's closing. Noble Caballo's flying at the end, but Sweet As Me. The locals get the money in the last. Sweet As Me from Vatanova. Noble Caballo, a really good run, followed by Bella's Boy, Grace the Ace, breaking the field to Highly Anticipated, followed by Coro's Princess, King William, Time Traveller, then Sally and Maysai did work, paid the price, followed them home.

0: The Foxes claims Classic in the run to the line, and it's up for the Foxes.
1: The Foxes in front. The Foxes digging deep here for Oisin Murphy, and the Foxes just hangs on to with a Dante.
0: And the Foxes comes pouncing past the pair of them, and the Foxes win.
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Footy Trotting Club, 2-year-old fillies mobile, ready to go. And they're away and pacing. And the Boyd runners left well off the inside. Found You from barrier number one is going to be the leader, probably by default. Throwing in one long stride and then steadying itself was DME going on to the back of the leader, Found You. And Always Be Medley was always happy to go back toward the tail. So exiting the straight, the leader is Found You. Found You, a filly by Captain Crunch out of Now You See Me, Now You Don't, and she's going to set the running here as they work the side of the course. 2:11.6 is the required qualifying time, and it's the Boyd runners 1 and 2, Found You up front, DME racing second, the Stay Hungry filly out of With Luck, and two lengths off to Always Be Medley, who is third of the three runners, the Always Be Mickey filly out of Elite Medley. We've got the three gold caps here in this trial, John Morrison, Ricky May and Matthew Williamson. Plenty of winners amongst those three gentlemen, none more so than the man in the middle, Mr. R.T. May. Well over 3,000 driving wins in the bank. Up front, the leader is Found You. Found You out by two lengths, racing second is Dear Me, and two lengths behind it to Always Be Medley. Off the back of the track, they work now in heat number one today, and up front, it is Found You, just having to be steady, getting a little

view, albeit racing a bit greenly through the run, leads the way by a length and a half. Trying to rally is Dear Me and Always Be Medley outside of the pair. Found You in front, though, as they hit the post, and Found You is going to win it. Found You beats home Dear Me, and the third of the men will be Always Be Medley, 209.1 the overall time, so they will better the qualifying time, 59.5, 28.2 the closing splits after heat number one. And they're away and trialling now. Leaving nicely from barrier number two, Franco Cooper comes across and finds the early running. Balsara is going to press on toward its outside, and Balsara keen to find the front and gets there now. So Balsara will lead down by two lengths on Franco Cooper. Franco Nash over to third. Onto its back is Our Hercules, and to its outside is Hip Hip Hooray. They put the first 400 metres behind them, and the pacemaker up front is Balsara. Dropped the bit nicely once finding the lead, Balsara, and leads by two lengths. Second in the trail is Franco Cooper. Franco Nash is third, and then Our Hercules and Hip Hip Hooray at the tail. So the leader, Balsara, the gelding by Art Major out of Agree With Me, leads by two lengths. Franco Cooper nestles in for the run of the race, the Captain Crunch gelding out of Champagne Driller. Its stablemate is Franco Nash, who's running third, a Captain Crunch colt out of Navelli Franco. Second from last in the Mowbray Silks is Our Hercules. He's a colt by Lazarus out of Call Me Maybe, and one and a half away to Hip Hip Hooray, Hip Hop Hooray, who is last, the Lazarus gelding out of Moonshine Lily. So working towards the end of the back straight, and Balsara by two lengths remains in control from Franco Cooper and Franco Nash. And then Our Hercules and Hip Hop Hooray is the tail end of two lengths away at the rear. So they work the side, the five runners here in heat number two. Required time 2:11.6 for the qualifiers, and the leader, Balsara. Balsara up front by two lengths on Franco Cooper, Franco Nash, and starting a run around the outside now is Our Hercules to get closer, and tracking it into the trial is Hip Hop Hooray. Swinging for home now, it's Balsara. Might be able to pick the bit up better when he gets a bit of company on the outside. Balsara leads. Looming into it now is Our Hercules. Behind those horses, Franco Cooper, then Franco Nash. And toward the rear is Hip Hop Hooray. Passing the 150, and the leader is Balsara. Gallant on the outside is Our Hercules. Balsara holding a slight advantage short of the post and just gets there. Balsara beats Our Hercules. Franco Cooper runs third. There was a break off to Franco Nash, and Hip Hop Hooray will be the last of them across, 2:12.6. And they're there, and they're away and trialling. The inside two horses both left well. Zip Your Lip on the inside, being restrained onto its back, is Delightful Mickey. Three lengths away to Don't Think Just Do, who is third in the open on the outside of Talk About Me. Working around the first bend, and Zip Your Lip. Zip Your Lip leads by two lengths from Delightful Mickey. Just taking a little while to settle in the trail. Three lengths away to Don't Think, Just Do, and a further four off to Talk About Me. So it's Zip Your Lip who's going to bring them around the corner as the leader, the Better's Wish filly, out of Blah Blah Blah. Leads out by two lengths, well related to a few decent performers along the way, most recently Motormouth, the winner of 11 races. Trailing second is Delightful Mickey. There's two lengths to Don't Think Just Do, and a length and a half away to Talk About Me. Through the straight at Zip Your Lip. Zip Your Lip, with about 16:50 left to pace, leads the way. Delightful Mickey right on the bridle behind the leader, two lengths away to Don't Think Just Do, and Talk About Me at the tail end of affairs. This is heat number three, the non-winners qualifying mobile, and the pace setter up front is Zip Your Lip. Zip Your Lip leads the way from Delightful Mickey, who nestled in for that early trailing position. Don't Think Just Do running third, the local, in front of Talk About Me. So Zip Your Lip exits the straight and leads the way. Delightful Mickey is running second. Another one who's got a fair bit of breeding. Passion and Power is a half to this runner, having won seven. Judine, a nine-time winner, and most recently Semba, who has won five. And Ragnar Lothbrok, also a winner. Delightful Mickey, the next fold out of the mare by Always Be Mickey, of course. Two lengths away to Don't Think, Just Do, and Talk About Me, who is a Better's Delight filly out of Real Talk. Midway down the back as they roll past the 1,000 metres, Zip Your Lip leads the way. Zip Your Lip by two lengths on Delightful Mickey.
Don't think, just do.

and talk about me as they're about to approach the back of the track. So the leader, Zip Hewlett, by two lengths. Delightful Mickey at the 800 metres has the trailing position. Don't Think Just Do is running third. Well, he's got a bit of a reputation to live up to in terms of his breeding. Our Shangri-Lana out of the mare. She, of course, a Group 1 winning 2-year-old, having won 6. And Do You Want Me, who's one of the most promising horses going around at the moment, having won 8 of his 17 starts, as the older half-brother to Don't Think Just Do, who's running 3rd. And two lengths away to Talk About Me. So the leader travels well here. It's Zip Hewlett coming to the 400 metres. Leads by two lengths on Delightful Mickey. Don't Think Just Do now starts a run around the outside, and there's three lengths away to Talk About Me. So they're in the straight now in heat number 3, and it's Zip Hewlett. Zip Hewlett, Delightful Mickey got the run on the inside. Don't Think Just Do sticks on the outer. The leader, Zip Hewlett, inside the 150. Delightful Mickey and neck away on the inside. Don't Think Just Do continues to close. Zip Hewlett holding, though, and Zip Hewlett goes all the way. Zip Hewlett beats Delightful Mickey. Don't Think Just Do third. A break off Talk About Me, 3:07.6 the time. They're away. Jazzy's Upstart first out. We'll be happy to hand up the early running to One for Jay on the outside, who's going to press forward here. So One for Jay rolls onto the top as they roll around the first bend. Jazzy's Upstart will run second, four lengths away to Eyes of an Angel, and Esmeralda was patient early and has gone back to the last of the four runners. They roll the side of the course, and the leader is One for Jay by a length and a half on Jazzy's Upstart. Two lengths away running third is Eyes of an Angel, and two and a half off to Esmeralda. Swinging into the straight comes One for Jay, this well-performed daughter of Sweet Lou, leading by a length and a half. Jazzy's Upstart has the spot in behind the stablemate, and Eyes of an Angel is running third, and two lengths off to Esmeralda, who is at the tail end of proceedings. Through the straight they work now. 1,700 metres to go, and the leader One for Jay. One for Jay by a length and a half on Jazzy's Upstart. Eyes of an Angel, three back along the inside, and two lengths away to Esmeralda. Short of 1,600 metres left to pace here. Heat number 4 of 10 today, and the leader One for Jay, a length and a half, Jazzy's Upstart. Eyes of an Angel, third, and two and a half away to Esmeralda. Exiting the straight now, where One for Jay remains in control of affairs here. It's One for Jay leading the way, a length and a half, Jazzy's Upstart. Eyes of an Angel is third, and Esmeralda stays put at the rear end of the field. Rolling out to halfway here, 1,200 metres to go. It's One for Jay from Jazzy's Upstart. Third in the trial is Eyes of an Angel, and two lengths away to Esmeralda. So we'll play it again as they work to the back of the track. Up front, it's One for Jay. Looking forward to seeing her race day resumption after having a nice spell. And she leads passing the 1,000 metres. Jazzy's Upstart's also been away for a spell. She'll be resuming to the racetrack shortly. Eyes of an Angel, third, and Esmeralda, who's had the one run back. Things didn't quite go to plan for her there, so they're back to the drawing board with the class mare. And Gerard O'Reilly has her at the 800 metres, fourth of the four runners. So One for Jay just asked to increase the speed now as they roll down the side of the course. One for Jay, two lengths in front, Jazzy's Upstart. Eyes of an Angel, third, and two lengths away to Esmeralda. One for Jay inside the 600, leads by two lengths, Jazzy's Upstart. Eyes of an Angel keen to go a whole lot faster in third, and Esmeralda up on its outside as they're about to come to the 400. It's One for Jay from Jazzy's Upstart. Eyes of an Angel now in a pocket, and she's charging as well. Esmeralda improves to her outside. They are in the straight. It's One for Jay held together from Jazzy's Upstart. Eyes of an Angel got the run on the inside, and she shot the gap as well. Esmeralda outside of those as they come past the 175. It's One for Jay in front, finding a nice kick by a length and a half. Eyes of an Angel, Esmeralda, and Jazzy's Upstart, but she'll go all the way. One for Jay. One for Jay, a nice trial. Hardly moved, Sarah O'Reilly wins it by one length. Eyes of an Angel, second. Esmeralda runs third. Fourth and Jazzy's Upstart, 3:05.1 the time. So a decent enough run, 57.1, 27.8 on the way home after heat number 4. One for Jay all the way in the fourth of the day. Runners get set now. Heat number 5, this is. Just wanting to get up on the hind legs a touch there. Victory March drawn the inside and all. Just missed it a touch, Victory March, and came away in a bobble as well. The early speed is clear here, and it's from Bambi Franco. Bambi Franco sped out to the early lead, is up by 5 lengths on Just Amazing. Lock Me Up running third, and there's 8 lengths away to
Victory March. Non-win qualifying.

playing pace. It's Bambi Franco who's going to work the side as the leader. Bambi Franco, the filly by Always Be Mickey out of Ballroom Beauty, is clear in the lead by four lengths. Running second is Just Amazing. Lock Me Up is three lengths behind it, and Victory March is about 15 lengths away. Swinging round the corner, and up front it's Bambi Franco. She's from an incredibly good family, her granddam being Twist and Twirl, of course, a great performing breed that this is, one of the stronger breeds over the last 7 or 8 years throughout Australasia. And in the Sprayed and Lodge colours, Bambi Franco leads the field by three lengths. Bambi Franco up front from Just Amazing second, 4 or 5 lengths away to a Lock Me Up and a break of 15 off to Victory March. Through the straight coming down toward the 1450, and it's Bambi Franco out by three lengths. Bambi Franco up front leads the way from Just Amazing, who's running second. Lock Me Up is third, the filly by Lather Up out of Glenstone, and there's 8 lengths away to Just Amazing. Victory March it is. Just Amazing sitting in the trail here behind Bambi Franco. Well, it's about 4 lengths out of its trail as Bambi Franco keeps rolling here up toward the 1,200 metres. Bambi Franco leads by 4 or 5 lengths on Just Amazing. 2.5 away to Lock Me Up, and Victory March, after being on tow at the start, has always been chasing the other trio as they roll to the back section. Getting out toward the 1,000 metres now, Bambi Franco 1.5 lengths. Just Amazing now sitting in the trail and 2 lengths away to Lock Me Up. So it's Bambi Franco, they're a circuit in, and Bambi Franco leads from Just Amazing. 2 lengths away is Lock Me Up, and trying to catch the back of the bunch is Victory March. Inside the 8s and Bambi Franco. Bambi Franco leads Just Amazing, 2 lengths away Lock Me Up, and 4 lengths away Victory March, who's done well to just about tack on to the back of the other three runners as they roll the side of the course. So it's Bambi Franco. 600 to go. Bambi Franco from Just Amazing, who travels as good as any here on the back of the leader. 2.5 away to Lock Me Up, and then came Victory March. Down the side, it's Bambi Franco, the leader. Bambi Franco from Just Amazing. Lock Me Up and Victory March at the tail as they turn for home inside the 400 metres.

field to lock me up, and then came Victory March through the straight. They work. He went to the lane, threw a long stride in, had to be balanced, but starts to close now. Bambi Franco and Just Amazing, the two, they broke away from Lock Me Up. Just Amazing doing best short of the post, and Just Amazing won it by about a half a neck at the finish, beating home Bambi Franco. Lock Me Up runs third, Victory March fourth, 3:11.8 the time for the 2400, home in 61.5 and 29.2. It'll be Just Amazing to win heat number five. Getting set. They're away. Classic Sky out best. Rocky in Paradise was away safely. So it was the Gypsy King who's going to trot over to third. Burrowing through is Shamara, who gets underneath of the second of the Jason and Ian Thomas runners, Tomek Soleil, and two lengths behind it to Sold by Sam. Round the first corner, Classic Sky up front from Rocky in Paradise. They broke away by four or five lengths on the Gypsy King.

lengths away is the Gypsy King. There's three lengths away to Tom, behind it to Shamara, and four lengths away to Sold by Sam. Toward the 1,600 metres comes Classic Sky, and Classic Sky is up front from Rocky and Paradise. Third and three back on the inside, the Gypsy King. There's now five lengths away to Tomek Soleil, two behind it to Shamara, and six lengths away to Sold by Sam. Working out of the straight goes Classic Sky. Classic Sky onto the homeward lap with about 13.50 to go, leads by a length and a half. Rocky and Paradise has the trail second. The Gypsy King is third. There's three lengths away to Tomek Soleil. And then came Shamara, and two and a half behind Shamara to Sold by Sam.

inside the 800 metres they go. So Classic Sky tukes away to Tom Axelay, who's now losing ground off the back of the stablemate. Shimara two lengths behind it, starting a run one off the markers and dropping off as Sold by Sam. So Classic Sky opened up, led by 3.5 lengths, starting a run the Gypsy King on the outside of Rocky in Paradise. Six lengths away, making ground as Shimara, and battling on as Tom Axelay. 400 metres to trot, it's Classic Sky. Two lengths away, the Gypsy King. Rocky in Paradise battles on the inside. Shimara continues to make ground. They're in the straight at the 250, and Rocky in Paradise is blown to bits when running third. That's left Classic Sky in front. The Gypsy King goes back to the inside. Shimara continues to close,

pretty quickly here, and Swift Guy in his favourite role up front, leading by two lengths from Start Me Up in the trail and Impressive Sharders running third. They swing around the corner where Swift Guy continues to set the running. Swift Guy comes into the straight. And with about 18.50 left to go, the leader Swift Guy by a length and a half. Start Me Up running second and Impressive Sharders third. So Swift Guy will bring them into the straight here. Leo O'Reilly aboard for brother Kerry O'Reilly. They had a pretty impressive qualifier earlier on in the program by the name of Zip Your Lip in heat number three. And Swift Guy looking to do similar to his stablemate and take them all of the way. He's had three career victories with more than a handful of minor placings, 15 in fact for Swift Guy. Down through the straight they travel, and Swift Guy in front. Start Me Up is running second in the trail, and running third is Impressive Shard. So out of the straight, Swift Guy in front, Start Me Up. Nice moving Daughter of Better's Wish covers the ground well. She's had two starts for a win, and had a run around in one of the Group 3s at the end of November last preparation. First up victory was here on this course at Ashburton, running a 2-minute mile rate for 1700. And she's had a decent break, and she'll be returning to the races as a 3-year-old very shortly. And Impressive Shard is a further length and a half away, running in third position, a horse that's shown the ability on the odd occasion through its career. She's a 2-time winner, is Impressive Shard, and we haven't seen her since she was fifth at Addington and behind Off the Edge. That was back on the 7th of June. Working toward the back of the track they are, 800 metres left to travel, and the leader is Swift Guy. Swift Guy from Start Me Up and Impressive Shard as they start to roll around the corner. This is heat number 7 of 10 here today. Swift Guy last raced on the 8th of February. So he's another one who's had a decent break away from the races. No doubt he'll be looking forward to some of the grass track racing, which is coming up very shortly, just over a month away from the resumption of grass track racing around Canterbury. It's Swift Guy leading. Start Me Up has the trail, and Impressive Shard is running third as they're about to turn and go. So Swift Guy will sight them first. Swift Guy leads from Start Me Up, and Impressive Shard yet to start its run. 2:20 to go. Swift Guy, Start Me Up stays put on its back. Impressive Shard got the run along the inside. It's Swift Guy, Start Me Up, and Impressive Shard, the three, as they roll through the straight. Start Me Up got past Swift Guy, not really pushed, as Impressive Shard goes past them both, and Impressive Shard will win trial 7. Impressive Shard will win it by a half a length from Start Me Up, who was never really asked for too much of an effort. Swift Guy will be third, 306.8 the time, home in 59.3 and 28.7. Impressive Shard wins, and wins well in the 7th of the day. Off and away now, this is the special handicap trot over 2,400 metres, and Knowing Me made a very fast beginning and trots straight to the early lead. So it's Knowing Me to set them up from Maurie Afton. Help Me next underneath of runners as Lottie's Moment pierces between the Stapleton pair to go up into third, and Golden Solitaire wider out. So Knowing Me trots around the first bend, leads the way by three lengths on Maurie Afton. Running third is Lottie's Moment, 2.5 away to Golden Solitaire, and three lengths off to Help Me. So it's Knowing Me the leader, Knowing Me up by a length and a half as they swing the bend on their first lap. Knowing Me up front from Maurie Afton. Running three back on the inside third is Lottie's Moment, a length and a half to Golden Solitaire, and two lengths away to Help Me. Into the straight comes Knowing Me, so it's Knowing Me who leads the field. Knowing Me out by a length and a half, coming down toward the 1,700 metres. Maurie Afton in the trail. Lottie's Moment third in front of Golden Solitaire, and two lengths away to Help Me. Field of five through the straight they work now, where it is Knowing Me. Knowing Me leads the field by 1.5. Maurie Afton in the trail. Three back third is Lottie's Moment. Two lengths away to Golden Solitaire, and three lengths away to Help Me. Exiting the straight where Knowing Me controls the tempo. It's Knowing Me out of the straight leading by a length and a half on Maurie Afton. Running third is Lottie's Moment in front of Golden Solitaire. And at the tail is Help Me. Golden Solitaire, horse with pretty decent form. We haven't seen him for nearly 12 months since he won here at Ashburton on that occasion. Beat home Donna's Boy, who went on to do a very good job through its campaign, and since then he's gone back to the Warren and Dean Stapleton base after a very long spell. Golden Solitaire, he's in third, fourth position as they go down the back. So Knowing Me leads the way. It's Knowing

me up front from Maury Afton. Lottie's Moment is third, then Golden Solitaire, and two or three lengths away to Help Me. Rolling out toward the 800 metres now is Knowing Me from Maury Afton. Lottie's Moment is third. Well, we haven't seen her for well over 12 months. 18th of July 2025 was the last time she was at the races. She put a couple of wins together through her last campaign, did Lottie's Moment. She's won 3 of 12 starts through her short career, the Majestic Sun Mare. As Knowing Me brings them down the side at the 500, Maury Afton trails Lottie's Moment third from Golden Solitaire, and Help Me, who's shown that he's got a bit of a motor through his career so far. He's just been getting better and better, and he's starting to pick up ground and behind as Knowing Me turns the corner. So she's held it all together today, Knowing Me, and she sights us first, leading by a length and a half on Maury.

moment. Golden Solitaire went for a break, so Help Me went to fourth. Flotty's Moment is not being tested, went right up onto the back of the leader. But it's a clean round from Knowing Me, and that'll no doubt give her a lot of confidence going forward. Knowing Me will win it from Lottie's Moment. Help Me runs third, took good ground off the first couple home, then Maury Afton, Golden Solitaire, broke at the top of the straight. 3:12.1 was the overall time, 59.5 and 29 on the way home. So we've got the two runners here in the Workout Learner's Pace, and they working around the corner where the pace setter is Franco Titus. John Morrison doing the driving for Norm Leacock-Jones, and Riella sits second in behind the speed. The leader by Captain Crunch out of Thatcher Franco. Franco Titus swings around the corner and leads away a length and a half the margin on Riella as they're about to swing into the straight. So up front, Franco Titus leads the field, but of size difference between the leader and the second horse, Riella, as they work their way down. John Morrison aboard the leader, and we've got Lucy Daring, who is driving the second horse, Riella, as they come through the straight. Second to last heat on the program here today, and Franco Titus in control. And as they come down with a circuit to go, Franco Titus leads from Riella as they exit the straight. So Franco Titus having a good look around in the lead from Riella as they get out with just over 1,200 metres left to go. So Franco Titus up front leading, length and a half the margin on Riella as they work into the back. Of course, the leader from the Franco family. First foaled out of the mare was Franco Texas. He was a neat little horse, Franco Texas. Did a great job for Dean Taylor here in New Zealand, having won 8 races and almost 100,000. Franco Tyre, another horse who had good ability, a 7-time winner. Uncle Chan, he was a 3-time winner. And Franco Tim, who has done a good job for the Thornley family, he's won 5 races as well, has Franco Tim. Working off the back of the track comes Franco Titus, and Franco Titus from Riella, who's second in the trailing position. Riella's been to the races on a few occasions, had the 8 starts, last raced on the 22nd of April, that was at Banks Peninsula. So they're about to turn for home now, Franco Titus in front, and Riella sits just in behind. About 400 metres left to go, Franco Titus will turn in front from Riella, and Franco Titus comes for home. Looks a pretty straightforward sort of customer. Doesn't wear too much gear. Just got the open bridle on. Riella got the run on the inside. Starts to close after Franco Titus. So it's Franco Titus and Riella working up the straight together with 100 metres to go. Franco Titus the outside. Riella the inside. And they hit it. And Franco Titus will get there. Franco Titus will beat Riella 3:20.8 the time. 60.7 and 28.8 for the last 400. Just the two runners, 2400 is the trip. Midnight Moses off the inside, trotted away nicely, Midnight Moses, and is going to lead from Beautiful and Bold. So Midnight Moses trots through the first couple of hundred metres out with a clear lead here, Midnight Moses. He's a Pastor Stephen 4-year-old, is Midnight Moses out of Madam Spur, who is a daughter of Merini, the great trotting mare. She was from the mid-90s, Beautiful and Bold, just going roughly there in second. These, of course, being learner trotters. So up front it is Midnight Moses, who's now well clear in the lead from Beautiful and Bold. Merini family's been a great family through the time. Of course, Miss Pegasus, a 9-time winner, a full to the mother of this horse, and Classic Armbro as well, a half to the mother of this horse, has left some decent enough performers along the way, including Tailored Elegance, Sartorius, who was a 10-time winner. That horse had a lot of ability. Tailored Elegance, of course, was a very smart juvenile. Keep It Classy, recent winner Tactical Approach. And Navy Hill, also out of the mare

Hayden and Amanda Cullen, who's done a good job. And this one's out of Madam Spur by Pastor Stephen. We haven't seen too many of the Pastor Stephens here in New Zealand. Pastor Stephen, of course, an American sire. And he's a full brother to Father Patrick, who we have seen a whole lot more of here in New Zealand, the Father Patricks. And this leader is well clear here, Midnight Moses. Beautiful and Bold's got a fair bit of breeding on its side. Beautiful and Bold. It's Grandam Janami Castleton, the mother of Cracker Hill. He was a good horse, Cracker Hill. He won 7 of 16 starts. Tony Mack, a two-time winner. BK Mama Jamie, who's got a victory on the board, and recently Jetstream out of Junami Castleton. And Beautiful and Bold is a granddaughter by Bold Eagle. Bold Eagle, the sire of Kai Valley Ray, who was the two-year-old trotter of his year, and he's on track to being the three-year-old trotter of the year this year as well. He's been very dominant pretty much from when he stepped foot here in New Zealand, has Kai Valley Ray. So these two runners in the last heat of the afternoon here for the Chertsey Trotting Club. Midnight Moses well out in front. Norm Leacock Jones trains, as he did train the winner of the previous heat in Franco Titus. Beautiful and Bold for now. Can't quite match it with Midnight Moses, who's going to turn with a big margin. 4:20 left to trot here. Midnight Moses turns in front.

0: today at Ashburton. Leader just wanting to get just chopped into a pace there, Midnight Moses, but we can probably be quite forgiving of this horse maybe just wanting to do a couple of things wrong. It's just been out by itself the entire way, and in fairness to it, despite just a little bit of inconsistencies in the gate up the straight, it's done not a bad job to pick itself up here and cross the line in first position. Beautiful and Bold will be second after the final heat of the day.
1: So pacing into the back, we're just about there, and they're off and trialling. First of 15 today, the two-year-old fillies are go over the 1,980 metres. And blissfully, the Regan Todd prepared filly comes out in front and Make Mama Proud from the widest draw is coming across, and we'll be able to nestle onto the leader's back here as they turn off the back straight. Lazarka will settle down in third, and back of the tail is Lean On Me of the four fillies as they skirt across the top and they get to the lead time here, and that was up in 30.2. And our leader, blissfully, the Down by the Seaside filly, the Orange doing the steering, leads by a length and a half, Make Mama Proud, and John Dunn with the Fear the Dragon filly in the trail. There's three lengths away in the field, Lazarka, a filly by Lazarus for Sarah O'Reilly, and two lengths away then to Lean On Me, the Captain Treacherous filly with Bob. But they work down to the judge and they'll have a circuit left to go. Opening quarter, 31.7. And our leader, blissfully, looking to take them all the way. In the trail was Make Mama Proud, and three back on the inside, the Michael Purden and Alison Ward prepared Lazarka. And still back last was Lean On Me. So heading to the 900 metre mark as they make the turn into the back straight. And blissfully leads the first, the two-year-old fillies, over Make Mama Proud as they pace through the back and down to the half, and the second quarter in 30.7. Lazarka holds down third, and still back at the tail end of the field here was Lean On Me with Make Mama Proud in the trail. So they get down now to the final 600 metres here of the first heat of the day, and still blissfully pacing along quite nicely in front here from Make Mama Proud. Lazarka, Lean On Me is starting to make a dash forward now out on the outside for Bob, but the back straight quarter in 30.3. Blissfully, Lean On Me striding up purposefully on the outside. Make Mama Proud for the passing lane in Lazarka. They come for home. Blissfully, Lean On Me goes to it strongly. The filly by Captain Treacherous. Blissfully up on the outside. Lean On Me takes over now. Make Mama Proud and Lazarka late down the outside. But it's going to be Lean On Me and Bob Butt to get the first second over. Will be blissfully Lazarka, nice work late, and to Make Mama Proud, 202.7 the mile rate, the final quarter, 28.3. So not too far away from a start, we're there, and they're off and trialling. Heat 2, the two-year-old Colts and Geldings over the 1980 Argo. From Barrier 2, Fantabulous made a nice beginning. From the deep, Belvinnie Arden and also Artie's Statement looking to come forward. They're followed by Artie's Ideal, Carrera Manolito, and back of the tail will be the Blue Major. So Artie's Statement from the widest draw, the Down by the Seaside gelding, prepared by Cran and Chrissy Delgetty across to lead. Belvinnie Arden, the Hayden and Amanda Cullen prepared pacer in second, and there's two lengths Fantabulous third. They're followed by the stablemate of the leader, Artie's Ideal, holding down fourth as they work into the home straight. Carrera Manolito for Hayden and Amanda Cullen back second last, and the Greg and Ben Hope prepared the Blue Major back of the tail. Lead up time in 30 seconds, Artie's Statement down to the judge with a circuit to go. The Son of Down by the Seaside from Belvinnie Arden, A Tall Dark Stranger gelding, three lengths Fantabulous by Always Be Mickey. Opening quarter, 32 seconds. Artie's Ideal, the American Ideal gelding, still holding down fourth in Carrera Manolito, a gelded Son of Down by the Seaside, and back of the tail, the Blue Major, the Son of Art Major. Inside the final 1,000 metres they go. And Artie's Statement setting them up nicely here from Belvinnie Arden as they pace into the back, and they're getting down to the 800 metre mark. Holding down third is Fantabulous, second quarter 30.5. They're followed by Artie's Ideal. There's two lengths.

Carrera Manalita with Olivia Thornley, and the Blue Major with Ben Hope still back of the tail. Artie Stateman will take them to the end of the back straight. Belveni Arden, Blee Orange has the leaders back. Johnny Dunn with Fantabulous third. They're followed by Hope Schmiel, Artie's Ideal fourth as they turn off the back. Carrera Manalito and the Blue Major. Around to the final 400 metres they stride. The back straight quarter in 30.9. And Artie Stateman looking to ease clear now from Belveni Arden. Fantabulous looks to make its move. And around the outside, Artie's Ideal as they come for home. Where it's Artie Stateman taking the inside was Belveni Arden. Fantabulous getting to the middle of the track, and Artie's Ideal is starting to let down with a big run. Artie Stateman through on the inside, Belveni Arden. Fantabulous starting to sprint hard this last 50. Fantabulous. Fantabulous lives up to the name here. From in second will be Artie Stateman. They will follow Belveni Arden and working home well. Artie's Ideal. They were followed in by Carrera Manalito. And the Blue Major, 29.4 on the way home with a mile rate of 204.3. So the two-year-old trotters at dispatch and underway and coming out nicely through on the inside, Classical Gal from the Deep Eyes Wide Open and Royal Monarch will just ease back to the tail end of the trio as they get down towards the end of the back straight. Eyes Wide Open, the Hayden and Amanda Cullen prepared What the Hill gelding. In the hands of Blee Orange now to stride on to the lead. Leads by two. Classical Gal, the Majestic Sun filly, will nestle in for the trail for the trainer and driver Gavin Smith. And Royal Monarch, the Matt Purvis prepared Royal Aspirations gelding with John Dunn aboard. Last of the trio as they're about to work into the home straight. 30.6 was the lead up time for race three. The 2 year old Mobile Trot and its eyes wide open, working down towards the judge over Classical Gal and Royal Monarch, just biding its time back at the tail end of the trio as they get down to the winning post with a

Good lap. Classical Gal was the early lead. Now in the track, just biding its time, the Royal Aspirations gelding. 1,000 metres left to run in the third of the day. So about to trot up into the back and eyes wide open. Leads from Classical Gal. Still no moves. Royal Monarch. Looks like Johnny Dunn might be starting to get itchy fingers with this quality trotter back of the tail end of the field as they trot through the back here. And that second quarter was posted in 32.5. Eyes wide open, Royal Monarch starts its run now up on the outside of Classical Gal as they approach the turn off the back straight here with 550 left to go. Eyes wide open with Blair Orange, put to pressure. Royal Monarch strides up with a bit of purpose on the outside as they trot around to the final 400 and Classical Gal held together in the trail. Back straight quarter in 31.7. Eyes wide open, Royal Monarch breasts up alongside, gets a head away as they're about to turn, and Classical Gal. Homeward bound, eyes wide open, Royal Monarch to it strongly on the outside. Classical Gal in third as they work down with 100 to go. Royal Monarch goes to eyes wide open. Royal Monarch just edges clear short of the post here from a very game eyes wide open. Royal Monarch to beat eyes wide open and Classical Gal in third, 29 on the way home. At a mile rate of 207.1. Up into the back they go. We're there. We're off and trialling. Non-winners qualifying pace are underway. And a classy Cleopatra from the middle of the line out well with Destiny's Angel. It's Curtis Maximus into third. Then Tidal's Legacy back on the inside. Penny Rose and Dreamlight will be the last of the half a dozen to settle down. Classy Cleopatra, the Alan Beecroft, trained and driven by Kiwi Made Mare, will stride off the back by a length and a half. Destiny's Angel in the trail, and there's 2 lengths. It's Curtis Maximus. 3 lengths, Penny Rose. 2 lengths, Tidal's Legacy. Dreamlight and Gavin Smith back at the tail. Lead up.

Let me just looking to come forward. Here it is too. So Blair's about to reward prepared. It's Curtis Maximus to the top. Penny Rose just paced roughly for a stride or two there. So as a consequence, she goes back to a last, a third last title's legacy, the Stephen Boyd prepared Captain Treacherous Gelding with Bob Butt, and Dreamlight, the Andrew Fitzgerald prepared filly by Captain Crunch, is now back second last with Penny Rose there for Sam Thornley, the McWicked filly now last, and Kevin Fairburn, the trainer. Now, the opening quarter was 32.8. They're about to stride up into the back and find that second quarter marker. And that's about to come up now, and that is 29.7. It's Curtis Maximus leads from Classy Cleopatra, two lengths away in the field. Destiny's Angel travelling well. The Down by the Seaside filly, John Dunn for Robert and Jenner in third. Two lengths, Titles Legacy, Dreamlight, and drifting away, Penny Rose. So they get to the end of the back straight. 500 to go. It's Curtis Maximus opens up by three. Classy Cleopatra's about to be gobbled up by Destiny's Angel, Title Legacy, and a Dreamlight, the back straight quarter, 29.4. It's Curtis Maximus will line up with a handy buffer of three. Destiny's Angel looking to chop it back. Two lengths, Titles Legacy, Dreamlight's run to fourth. They work on home. It's Curtis Maximus, 150 left to go. Destiny's Angel's coming up for a strong look now on the outside. It's Curtis Maximus, Destiny's Angel, inch by inch, closing it on the outside. And as the post comes up, she'll just get there. Destiny's Angel over. It's Curtis Maximus, Titles Legacy. They were followed by Dreamlight, Classy Cleopatra, Penny Rose, 29-1, the homeward quarter, and

Love at First Light, the Hayden and Amanda Cullen prepared Bidder's Delight filly with Olivia Thornley. And in third, St. Elmo's Fire for Ross Cameron, the trainer and driver with the Gold Ace Colt with a lead-up time in 30.7 as they turn into the front straight. Yeah, followed then by Carrera Benicio, Sarah O'Reilly on the Art Major gelding for Brenton Tim White. Three lengths away in the field, the Gypsy Queen, Blee Orange on the Down by the Seaside filly, another four Hayden and Amanda Cullen, and there's a good five or six lengths away in the field then to a side stepper there, the Always Be Mickey Colt, John Dunn for Robert and Jenna. IRT Stables Corner on their homeward lap, the opening quarter in 30.4. The leader, the Visionary from Love at First Light, and three back on the inside, St. Elmo's Fire. They're followed by Carrera Benicio as they work up into the back straight. And they're followed then back second last, the Gypsy Queen, and 3 to 4 lengths away, side steppers back of the tail. Second quarter, 31.1. So through the back they go, the Visionaries in front. Nice run in the trail, Love at First Light, and three back the inside, St. Elmo's Fire. They're followed by Carrera Benicio. On its back then was the Gypsy Queen, and still back last is side stepper. As they turn off the back, and the Visionary's just given a little bit more rein here, the Bidder's Delight Colt out of Imagine Me opens that lead margin a length and a half. Love at First Light goes with it, three lengths. St. Elmo's Fire put to pressure, then Carrera Benicio. They're followed by the Gypsy Queen and sidestep of the back straight quarter, 30.9. The Visionary's in front. Love at First Light not giving it away back on the passing lane, and dashing now is Carrera Benicio. The leader is the Visionary. Carrera Benicio starting to open up powerfully on the outside, and Carrera Benicio. Sarah O'Reilly gets over the top here of the Visionary. They were followed by Love at First Light. Then came St. Elmo's Fire. The Gypsy Queen and sidestepper back of the tail, 28.7 with a mile rate of 204.2. Into the back, and they're off and trialling now as the IRT Mobile pulls away from the rating 37 to 40s. And Erratic, barrier 5, Ricky Oldfield wants the early pace, will take it. Queen Lizzie to come forward. Sweet Bree will hold down third, then Now Watch Me, followed by Valare and Fanfare with Bob Butt back of the tail. Queen Lizzie, Anthony Butt with the Captain Treacherous filly, prepared by Mark Jones, now to the top. Leads a length and a half over Erratic, and they're followed by Sweet Bree, John Dunn on the Bidder's Delight filly for Steve Dolan, with the lead-up time in 29.4. They're followed by Now Watch Me, Blee Orange for Regan Todd, with the Gelded Son of Always Be Mickey. Back in the field, Valare, the Tall Dark Stranger filly, Olivia Thornley for Hayden and Amanda Cullen and Fanfare, the two-year-old Gelded Son of King of Swing for trainer Bob Butt, back of the tail. So they pace down to the judge, and Queen Lizzie just trying to back things off here a little bit over Erratic, the Danny Oldfield prepared Sweet Lou Mare with an opening quarter 33.4. They're followed by Sweet Bree. On its back is Now Watch Me, Valare second last, and pacing an Indian File, Fanfare the last as they get out to the final 1,000 metres. Queen Lizzie, this well-performed Captain Treacherous filly, will take them into the final 900 metres over Erratic in the trail and Sweet Bree midfield with Now Watch Me. Valare back second last and Fanfare the last as they pace through the back and they get down to the 800 metres. Second quarter 33.4 to match the opening. And it is Queen Lizzie. Sweet Bree's moving up on the outside of Erratic and into the 1-1 Now Watch Me. Fanfare taking up the leeway on the pegs underneath Valare as they get to the end of the back straight. And Queen Lizzie leads. Sweet Bree up on the outsides a half a length away. Back on the inside, Erratic as they get around to the final 400 metres. Then Now Watch Me. They're followed by Fanfare Valare. The back straight quarter, 32.1. Queen Lizzie. Yet to be let loose here by Ants. Up on the outside is Sweet Bree as they come.

Riley Harrison looking to mosey forward up on the outside, cheer the captain and Tim Williams, and back on the inner then to Captain Tyron with Johnny Dunn holding down third, and they're followed then by River with Bob Butt, the Better's Delight filly, a winner of a Harness Million, of course, and two lengths away in the field.

About to go now. This is race number 5 on the card. They're walking up. Favourite number 2, Nefra Two Top, Nefra Hotep, and the 3-year-old contest is now underway. Nefra Titi has begun well, as has Nefra Hotep. They share the lead and they put the speed on early. Not for Fun goes through on the inside. They were followed then by Nelson Thoris as they head down to the bottom turn. Out of the straight they go the first time. Behind that quartet of runners was Nino, and then came Nemrod Burwaz, followed them by great clump of horses in blue with the red sash, Nelson DuPont, Nico de Timberoff, and Nikita DuPont, as they go down the back of the course the first time. So they certainly have kept the

Circuit to go. Nefra Hotep completing is Nefra TT. Third, Nelson Thoris. Fourth placing, Not For Fun. Followed then by Nono Nino. And a gap then came Nemrod Berwaz. Followed by Nico Timberwolf. As they head onto the bottom turn. Followed there by Nanika DuPont. And last of all is New Wave. They're in their final circuit now as they go down the back of the course. And the leader here, Nefra Hotep. Nefra Hotep in second placing is Nefra Titi.

0: Amrod Berwaz as they go toward the next bend. Leader, Nefrahotep. In second placing is Nefertiti. Third was Nelson Thoris. They were followed then. Three back on the inside by Not For Fun. And then came Nemrod Berwaz. Breaking at that point is Nono Nino as they straighten up for the run in. Nefrahotep has kicked away. Second placing is Nefertiti, but it is going to be Nefrahotep who's put the speed on early in the race. He's getting very leg weary. He desperately needs the line. Storming home Nelson Thoris, but he falls in to win. Nefrahotep has won it over Nelson Thoris and Nefertiti. They were followed in then by Nemrod Berwaz. A win to number two just. Nefrahotep, Benjamin Rochard.
1: Just over four furlongs left to run. On the inlet, still leading. On the inlet, from in second place, Supplicate, a length away. Similar margin, the Seven Sisters, who's got Sudbury Hill for company now. On the inlet, looks as though he's going to be joined any moment by Supplicate towards the outside. On the inlet, now asks for more. Supplicate right there. Seven Sisters with a length and a half to find, and Sudbury Hill still with a chance as they now come on with a furlong and a half left to go. Supplicate working hard to try and get past on the inlet, and Sudbury Hill, Seven Sisters, petering out very tamely, very disappointing, but Supplicate is in front, half a furlong left to go. Sudbury Hill is trying to challenge late in the piece, but it's Supplicate, a length and a half clear, and just keeps on winning. Supplicate from Sudbury Hill, they were clear of on the inlet and Seven Sisters.

The start was tailored for joy, good rail speed from Saucy Six and No Need to Ask. And Coco Mills is right there too in the firing line. Roberta comes away a handy fourth and tailored for joy probes up the inside. Sterling Cat has one beaten and A-Bell's at the back of the pack. So No Need to Ask, the favorite, leads past the 6.5 and leads by one. Coco Mills is one path off the rail in second, and Saucy Six continues to protect the inside with 6 furlongs left to go in a race that has no pace whatsoever. Roberta chases a glacial-like pace in fourth, and Tailored for Joy stays to the inside and is eager to go too. Sterling Cat beats one, and A-Bell is still last of all, so it's all No Need to Ask, going as smooth as silk and leads by 1.5 lengths. Coco Mills right there chasing the speed in second, and Saucy Six needs to go and go now at the 4 furlong point as No Need to Ask is slowly slipping away. Roberta continues to stay one path off the rail. Tailored for Joy is looking for the out, nowhere to go. On the outside, Sterling Cat tries to get going, and A-Bell still last of all. There's been no shift to positions, and No Need to Ask continues to lead and ask for a bit more. Coco Mills is all in with 5/16 to go, and Roberta closes in as they turn to the top of the stretch, and it's still No Need to Ask who's been this long time leader. Coco Mills has been the co-pilot throughout with 3/16 to go, and No Need to Ask continues to give plenty. Saucy Six peels off the fence. Coco Mills battles on. A-Bell is closing in, but it's way too little.

their second winner on the day. Starter Eddie Boobles to send them on their way a mile here to start the late pick three. They're in the gate. And the race is on. Bit of a slow start, Mr. Fantastico. That one, Stable Mate, What You Say Now, shows good early speed. East Village, the favorite, going to try to go right with that one as they run toward that first turn. East Village is going to have to tap on the brakes, though, because What You Say Now is going to cross over and clear. East Village going to guide out to that one's outside. It's two more, then back to time frame. Yurkin Morrow's up on the outside of Long-Legged Louise. They're fourth and fifth. They're going quickly early here. It's a length more, then back to Triathlon. After that, Captain Bob's B29. Mr. Fantastico and Brewmaster out the back as they roll toward the back stretch. 24 seconds flat, the opening quarter mile. What You Say Now, pressure from East Village up on the outside, and Yurkin Morrow right to their outside, racing third just a length off the top. It's two more then. Back to Time Frame, who falls into a good spot in fourth. Triathlon down to the inside of that one in fifth. Then comes Captain Bob's B29, Long-Legged Luis. Mr. Fantastico still second last. Brewmaster still trails. Just under a half mile left to go in this big long shot. What You Say Now, leading this big favorite, East Village by a neck. 47.26 seconds. So it's been an honest tempo here. Yurkin Morrow continues out three deep. Time Frame, fourth, just in behind, two lengths off the leader. Then Captain Bob's B29. Triathlon stays toward the fence.

With Mr. Fantastico splitting runners. What you say now, East Village? They've been 1-2 throughout. Yurkenmaro behind them. Time Frame has a seam down at the inside, going to try to run through as they have 3/16 of a mile left to go. East Village, what you say now? Here's Mr. Fantastico on the outside. Time Frame got through, but it might be too late. Mr. Fantastico going to the lead quickly, two in front of East Village. Captain Bob's B29 and Brewmaster running on, but Mr. Fantastico has fled the scene. Mr. Fantastico and Samuel Marin, an easy winner here by almost five. Brewmaster up for second. Third was really tight there between Time Frame and Captain Bob's B29.

0: Leave the stalls and a very sedate beginning because Impossible Mission jumped the best but was immediately restrained by Sylvester D'Souza. And Billy Lochnan looks across on Mythological Star, sees Roca Roar going forward with Callum Hutchinson. No great pace, and it looks as if the outsider Roca Roar is the one that is going to set it. So Roca Roar at a very steady gallop leads Mythological Star and Aravali second and third, and Impossible Mission last of the quartet, who are taking their time through the first three furlongs. Roca Roar for Callum Hutchinson, second Mythological Star in the green and red, third place for Aravali, last of the four Impossible Missions. Sylvester D'Souza trying to settle Impossible Mission at the back of the pack as they make their way over the intersection. Roca Roar, ears pricked, will move over towards the inside rail and the bottom loop with an advantage of half a length over Mythological Star in second. Aravali is third, an Impossible Mission, last of the four runners who continue their progress towards the right-hand turn. Out in the lead, it's Roca Roar leading them towards the halfway stage. In second, Mythological Star. Racing in third is Aravali. Impossible Mission is last of the quartet, who are covered by three lengths as they move into the bottom bend. It's Roca Roar, who has the lead by three quarters of a length. No change in the play yet. No real increase in the tempo. Roca Roar's had the run of things out in front. Mythological Star up in trip this evening. That's not really going to be tested at this pace. Aravali, the proven stayer. And at the back, Impossible Mission, another one stepping up in trip. So making the turn for home. A Mythological Star just applies for the first time a little bit of pressure to Roca Roar. The two of them yet to really press on. In third is Aravali. Impossible Mission up on the outside still races keenly as well. So the cards are yet to be played, despite the fact that we're inside now the final half mile. Roca Roar as Mythological Star moves to the leader. Then Impossible Mission towards the outside. Aravali just waiting behind as the leaders well bunched make their way now round the final turn and into the final two and a half furlongs. Roca Roar, Mythological Star gathered together. Impossible Mission just carrying the head slightly higher to the left-hand side, trying to run on. Mythological Star, Roca Roar still with more to give. On the inside is knuckling down well from the back. Aravali tries to stay on. Roca Roar, the outside of the quartet with Mythological Star. Aravali comes to join in as well. Roca Roar still right there on the near side. Aravali is the last challenger. Aravali and Roca Roar going all the way to the line. Very close. Aravali and Roca Roar, third for Mythological Star, and then Impossible Mission.
1: Crazy, sexy, cool. Toward the inside, Estrella Brillante, Pretty on the Prairie. Here's Coker Lane with an early bid, and following her, Party in the Club. I Forgot It has dropped back to last as they enter the first turn. It's Estrella Brillante, who just leans a close-up Coker Lane with toward the inside. Pretty on the Prairie, third in the pocket as they go to the back. Crazy Sexy Cool and Fernando de la Cruz, Blue with the Orange Sleeves, in between horses. Alex Ashar, a main track only entered, Party in the Club, running second to last while out deep on the track, and under the hands of Summer Pauly, I Forgot It trails them. Quarter 23.78 seconds, Coker Lane for Mitchell Merrill. Coker Lane up to take a short lead from Estrella Brillante, who just yields to her for Alexander Crispin. In the meantime, following are the outside Crazy Sexy Cool with Sarah Bermudez, Pretty on the Prairie, and the Navy Silks coming with a bid. They go past the half-mile pole where Coker Lane and Estrella Brillante are right together. Party in the Club on the far outside is four lengths off these joint leaders, and the trailer remains I Forgot It in sixth. Half mile 47.96.

0: 1:12.38 with Mitchell Morrill. It's Coger Lane on the outside. And last to first for Summer Pauly. It's I Forgot It striding away at 11-1 odds. I Forgot It won by 5.5. Coger Lane was second, Party in the Club third, and Estrella Brillante finished back in fourth.
1: So continuing on this long downhill run that will bring them back towards their starting point. Sticking to the inside blue nasturtium, out a little bit wider is Dream On Baby. Then a gap of about 3 lengths to Splashing Out, who is a previous winner here over hurdles and took that turn well and has closed the gap on the leader. So they head on now towards the halfway stage and the field really thinning out here. Splashing Out coming back through on the inside now to dispute with Blue Nasturtium as Dream On Baby is relegated to third. Then a couple of lengths back to Paul's Dream, who's still running in fourth, followed by Kimmy Fraherfield, a few lengths to Goody Girl, and Run for Mahler now relegates Silas Marner to last position. Away they go on their final circuit. And moving clear now to the tune of about 4 lengths is Splashing Out from in second place, Blue Nasturtium. Dream On Baby continuing to show third, and then Paul's Dream with Kimmy and a couple of lengths back then to Fraherfield as they race across to the far side once more. And just having to be pushed along the leader, Splashing Out, maintaining an advantage of about 5 lengths over Blue Nasturtium. Dream On Baby in third position. Maxine O'Sullivan still looking reasonably confident on Dream On Baby at this stage. And then Paul's Dream has travelled well in fourth. After these is Kimmy, out wide Fraherfield, and then Run for Mahler, Goody Girl, and they've left Silas Marner a long way behind. Down the hill they come then, inside the final half mile. In the concluding event, Splashing Out the one to catch, the Blue Nasturtium. Dream On Baby in third, Paul's Dream running four, and then Kimmy in fifth. And these are followed by Fraherfield, who's edging a bit closer once more, followed by Run for Mahler and Goody Girl. So they race into the dip for the final time. Splashing Out now, being called on for a bit more. Here comes Dream On Baby, closing the gap now. In third place is Blue Nasturtium, and then Paul's Dream, who's got work to do as they race on inside the final furlong and a half. Splashing Out on the rail has now been collared by Dream On Baby. Paul's Dream is putting in some good late work, but it's Dream On Baby who's clearing away throughout the final furlong to win the finale in great style. Dream On Baby for the Seven Heads Group Syndicate, and Emmett Mullins scores under Maxine O'Sullivan. Close for second in the end between Splashing Out and Paul's Dream.

And they're off. Good start for My Paisan. As expected, My Paisan has early speed. Lucy's first song and Dreamliner's Kid, they have speed. So Dreamliner's Kid now engaging My Paisan for the lead. Classic David out of the gate in fourth. And it's Basovac Star racing with Delightful Appeal. Rivers Run Fast at an awkward start. And Tap Dancing Dan is at the back. 3.5 furlongs to go. Dreamliner's Kid inside of My Paisan. My Paisan has the lead. Dreamliner's Kid right there on his inside sitting in second. They're on the far turn, a race to the 5/16. The leader is My Paisan. That's Dreamliner's Kid right on the inside racing in second. Rivers Run Fast has moved up into third, but is about three lengths back. But closing in here, a My Paisan who has the lead. Dreamliner's Kid continues to chase, and Rivers Run Fast is now in the race. Then it's Basovac Star. My Paisan with the lead. Dreamliner's Kid has straightened out and comes with another run. Rivers Run Fast is right there in third. Dreamliner's Kid on the fence takes the lead with a 16th to go. And now he's opening up. Dreamliner's Kid back. And back with a win.

Going in. And they're off. And Mascara is going straight to the front. Cloudy Chance on the outside in second and down at the rail. Vekomancer is in third. In a little tight too. Spun Size is fourth, only about three lengths off the lead. St. Bridget's Cross is fifth. Down at the rail, Vino Frizzante is next, followed by Calling an Audible and two more to Santa Gata. Around the turn, Mascara leads. The quarter went in 23 and 1/5 seconds. And so it is Mascara in control, pursued by Cloudy Chance in second. Vekomancer is in third. St. Bridget's Cross takes fourth. Spun Size racing in between horses. At the rail, Vino Frizzante, Calling an Audible, has eight to make up, a long way to Santa Gata. They're at the top of the stretch. The half in 46 and four. Mascara's at an easy lead. Opens it up to two. Cloudy Chance keeps coming.

Clemente fourth. Mascara, three quarters of a length. Cloudy Chance in second. Mascara nursed along to a front-running win, another for Jose Rotiz. Second to Cloudy Chance. Vacomancer in third. Vino Frizzante was fourth.

Here we go for the next race on the program. They're coming up now. This is race number 6 on tonight's card at Pornichet. This is a 4-year-old contest over the shorter 2,100 metres. 3.4 favourite is horse number 13, and that is Milou d'Avril. So they sort themselves out, numbers 2, 4, 6, 7, and also 9, along with the favourite 13, are all given a chance in this open affair. And showing the way is Mistral Dungi as they came down the side of the course the first time. So Mistral Dungi showing the way. In second placing is up on the outside, Mikhail Maijot. They were followed in third on the inside by Memphis Duvel as they entered into the straight. Then came Miss Corvalier, who's sitting up on the outside of next in the field to Melissimi Diazel. Followed further back in the field then by next to Malou de Rouvre as they raced down the straight. And also Mora Dream was in a prominent position as they go towards the judge. Behind those horses was Malou Tollyville as they head onto the bottom turn. And well back in the field is Missing You. Numbers 7 and also 11 are the two disqualifications so far. So they go toward the back of the course, and the front runner is Mistral Dungi, showing the way. Over in second placing, Macau Maijot. In third placing is Memphis Duvel, as the runners head down the back of the course. They were followed in fourth placing by Miss Corvelier, who's enjoying a nice run in transit. Breaking stride, Melissimi Diazel is out of the race. They were followed next then, on the outside of those horses, by Mora Dream, as they head down toward the next turn. Further back then, on the outside of those runners, is Mende de Jed, as breaking at that point was Miss Corvelery. Moving forward out very wide, Malou Tollyville, as they head towards the final turn, straightening up for the run in. And the leader here is Mistral Dungi, and she broke strides. This has now left Macau Maijot well clear. In second placing is Memphis Duvel through on the inside. Late on the scene is Milou d'Avril. The favorite Milou d'Avril tries to peg back that leader, but failed to do so. Macau Maijot wins. Malou d'Avril has run second. Memphis Duvel is in third. So win to number 4, Macau Maijot. Gaetan Ligeron just scores over 13, Milou d'Avril, Alexis Colette. Third going to horse number 5, Memphis Duvel, Philip Edward Mary. So a photo, 4 and 13. 4 and 13 figuring in a photo here.

Goyo is next. Ikigai. Captain Candy is second last. I See You Looking is the final one. Still working with Captain Candy.

He moves in. I see you looking to the outside. They're all set. Away and running, missing the break was Guayo. Good speed from Captain Candy and Shipman. I see you looking is also right there putting the pedal to the metal, and Ikigai smartly backs off this trio of speed, and the one who stood in the gate was Guayo. So it's all Shipman from here on out. Gonna try to make play on the front end. Goes past the 4.5 with a half-length lead. Captain Candy stalks the pace from second, and now Ikigai in the yellow colors has the split and trying to dice that one through, and I see you looking is committed to a four wide move, and Shipman just checked hard entering the 3 furlong stage. Quite a lively event while I see you looking surges to strike the front. Ikigai battles on, so does a long shot Captain Candy. Shipman needs a big rally from here, and Guayo's last of all. Homeward bound now, I see you looking passes the 3/16 pole with a sizable advantage. Captain Candy into second. Shipman's finding a second win. Ikigai has nowhere to give, and Guayo blew it at the start, but they're inside the final 100 yards. I see you looking is looking around, and nobody's catching over Captain Candy, who's in second. I see you looking has won it by 4 in the end over Captain Candy, Shipman, and Guayo.

drilling for gold. Shinigami, if ever, is going to be the final one to join in the West Point Thoroughbreds Gold and Black. Samuel Marin, and if ever, to the outside draw.

if ever. 7-1. Coming up and going in. They're in the gate. And the race is on. El Banador got away in good order. Gramps Legacy, Shinigami Between Horses. Those are the top three as they run toward that turn. Those three right across the course into the turn. Is Jolly Boss going to pull just in behind them in fourth? Down along the fence comes Outrunner to the far outside, Drilling for Gold. They're fifth and sixth. Then comes Peanut Butter Whiskey in the black and gold colors, racing in seventh. Break of three more back to Shehar Bar, if ever. And the early trailers, Morikawa, as they swing on to the back stretch with Gramps Legacy leader. Johan Rosado and Gramps Legacy a length and a half in front through a 24.14 second opening quarter mile. They're a length in front of Jolly Boss, who's now up into that second position, right to the outside of that one, El Bailador. Shinigami got shuffled back a couple spots to fourth. Drilling for Gold, fifth, but very much in hand right now, is about three off the leader. Then comes Peanut Butter Whiskey, who's going to be about four deep, running to that far turn. Outrunner is after that with Shea Arbar, who's getting closer down along the inside, if ever second last in Morikawa Trails. 47.10 seconds. 7-5 favorite, Gramps Legacy to the far turn in front by a length. Jolly Boss, El Bailador, they continue second and third. Drilling for Gold is being joined by Peanut Butter Whiskey. Fading back, Shinigami trying to wind it up. If ever is going to circle to the far outside. Shear Bar is also trying to run on. Morikawa is still last. Gramps Legacy the one to catch as they come to the top of the lane. A length and a half in front of Jolly Boss. El Bailador is now four lengths back in third. Down the outside, Peanut Butter Whiskey and Outrunner. Nobody really making a big deep run. Shear Bar starting to run on. But coming to the final 16th of a mile, it's Gramps Legacy in charge. Gramps Legacy by three. Jolly Boss, Shear Bar up to third. Gramps Legacy, a gate-to-wire winner here, won it by 2.5 in the end. Jolly Boss was

this allowance. Amir Mendoza here with Dan's Candy Girl, drew three. Dan's Candy Girl went in well. Alex Ashar with Parking Lot Pours to post seven, all nine run. Irving Moncada. Cross Alexis. Main track now fast. Here comes the fourth. They're in the gate. And they're off. Don't Cross Alexis. Fast away. Dan's Candy Girl. Here's Call Me Angel with early interest. And on the outside is Ashkenazi. It's Don't Cross Alexis and Call Me Angel, who's made this bid to take the lead for Marcelino Pethoza Jr. Call Me Angel leads by a half length to Don't Cross Alexis, staying right with her. And Ashkenazi is on the pulse of the pace as they make their way into the far turn. Then comes Dan's Candy Girl. Artello's in a white cap running in fifth. To the inside, Miss Pierre with Call Me Christine and beaten for pace. Bright Lady Day trails the Phillies mare sprint 21.96. Fast track, and they round the far turn. It's Call Me Angel, who's just in front. Don't Cross Alexis, matching strides. And right there is Ashkenazi, who joins the battle as they come past the quarter pole. Artella sweeping on the far outside.

next in line. Locked out. They're off. Great start for Rijka. Kind of a slow start for Navas Gold. Vertisloot has some early speed. Mishawish Girl is up and on the pace. Lesotho is there. Navas Gold has recovered, and Jilly Runs Deep now trails. They sprint down the backstretch to the half-mile pole. Mishawish Girl now wrestles the lead away from Rijka. They're moving fast here. Lesotho just off the pace. Vertisloot is next. Navas Gold is bottled up on the rail. She'll take back and try to go around. And Jilly Runs Deep is trailing the field. 3 furlongs to go. Mishawish Girl, 3 parts. Rijka right there, second. Lesotho, 2.5 lengths off the lead, racing in third. Mishawish Girl now challenged by Rijka. Vertisloot tries to rally on the outside. She's into third. And now Navas Gold is furthest out. She's trying to close in on the far outside. Lesotho just behind the leaders. Mishawish Girl still in front. Navas Gold has had to go the long way, but she's coming with a nice run now. Mishawish Girl in front. Navas Gold, here she is. Rijka comes with her run now, but it is Navas Gold with the lead, a 16th to go, and Navas Gold is now racing away. It's Navas Gold in front. She's much the best here. She had to overcome a lot, and she won rather easily. Jilly Runs Deep, a good second. Rijka was third. Vertisloot finished fourth.

0: But is out towards the rear of the field. First to hit the ground running is Malavita Rules, joined in the center by Marlene, and then on the outside came Mumba de Guye going forward as they head towards the bottom turn. Mythiki Renka was behind those runners, and now moving up is Michigan Blue. Michigan Blue goes around the outside to be prominent as they head towards the bottom turn. Then came behind those runners, next in the field to Mezquita, and they head down the back of the course the first time. So the leader here is Mumba de Guye. Mumba de Guye in front in second placing. Moving up on the outside is Michigan Blue. Third placing then on the inside is next to Marlene, and Miss de Ludoise was in that group as well, as the favourite now takes over. Michigan Blue in front, second Mumba de Guye, third the outside, was going up at that point of the race, My Lady Jadi, and they were followed then by Miss Ludoise, and then on the outside is Marlene, followed by Mythiki Renka, and then came Malavita Rules as they came around the home turn. Next then was Mezquita. On the outside of those horses was Made in Wind. Then Magie de Glenan. And a gap in the field to Musco du Lupin. And at the rear is Madonette as they go towards the judge, and they have one circuit left to travel. So the leader here is Michigan Blue, showing out by a length and a half in second placing. On the outside is My Lady Jadi. In third placing then came Mumba de Guye. They were followed by Mythiki Renka. Further back then was Miss Ludoise as they go toward the back of the course. Behind them is Malavita Rules, and they're well in their final circuit. One disqualification, horse number 13. Down the back they go. Full of running is Michigan Blue. Second is Mumba de Guye. Coming in between runners is Mythique Renka, followed then by My Lady Jadi, who's beginning to drop off. And around the outside goes Marlene running on. Further back in the field is Musca du Lupin as they head down the side of the course. A little over a half lap to go, and the leader is Michigan Blue, who is clear. In second placing is Mumba de Guye. Third around the outside then is Marlene, followed then by next in the field to Musco du Lupin. In the home straight, breaking stride, Mumba de Guye, but kicking away there is Michigan Blue. Michigan Blue in front, Musco du Lupin is storming home towards the inside. The leader is Michigan Blue, and Michigan Blue is going on to win. Michigan Blue first, Musco du Lupin is run second, and third on the inside is Madonette.
1: And at the back is Fionn. Continuing their run toward the far turn, Spitting Colors went the half in 49-4, leads over Ready to Jam. On the inside, Shotgun Wedding is third, two back to Table Flirt. Fionn has trailed throughout. Five lengths, front to back. The move coming from Ready to Jam, trying to attack Spinning Colors at the top of the stretch. Junior Alvarado swings Table Flirt to the outside for the drive. Inside of her, Shotgun Wedding. Fionn is still last and making no headway now. Coming to the 16th pole, and here is Table Flirt trying to get to this. Gutsy Spinning Colors, Spinning Colors, Table Flirt, Spinning Colors, or Table Flirt. Spinning Colors keeps going, Table Flirt. Table Flirt got up. Spinning Colors, heartbreaking defeat. Behind them, Shotgun Wedding and Ready to Jam.

waiting on Orator to the outside gate. They're all set. Away Yan running, very slow in his stride with Silver front. Meanwhile, Regal and Leo's Foo break 1-2 deep on the track. Orator's right there as well, and up the inside is Keratin. Pulling hard is Chuck Adams in the silver cap and passed by Ennistown. And Straight Arrow the

The pack with Chuck Adams relegated to the backfield with Falcon Cove, who shows the way, and it's only one open length as Orator head down on the chest and gallops along sweetly in second. Rigel protects that rail position in third, and deep on the track is Ennistown, who tries to close into fourth. Straight Arrow is towing in the gate prior to the starter releasing them, and those are the first five down the back. Keratin has company as they go past the little tree. So back to the front we go, and Leo's Fool's the leader. Leo's Foo leads by only a neck. Orator right there tracking the pace in second. Rigel's had the run of the race. And his town is very wide, and Straight Arrow's right there in the thick of it too. Then you have Keratin, who's a ground-saving trip. Trying to get out is Chuck Adams in between rivals. On the far outside, Falcon Cove. Honor Mag starts to pick him off one by one, and Silver Front still last of all. So now the plot thickens as Ennis Town comes calling for the lead. Leo's Foo tries to fight off that rival. Orator needs to dig deep and find more as they turn for home. Ennistown right down the center of the track strikes the front, but Straight Arrow is looming large in the split coming from Rigel, and it's still Ennistown fighting on with everything he has. Straight Arrow is fully stretched trying to catch this 8-1 price. Ennistown is still holding. Here's the result. Ennistown in a head bob with Straight Arrow nothing in it.

0: all likelihood, if you had the five in the late sequences, you'll move to the one, who should hold favoritism here at even money with 2-1 second choice, Voracious. Mescal Mama, Voracious the next two. The final two will be Berkeley, and Mischievous Twins will be all set for a start, ready to close the show here on a Thursday. Berkeley, Xavier Perez. Trainer Kyle Hornlocker. Berkeley coming up. Berkeley going in. Mischievous Twins, Michael Sanchez to the outside. Mischievous Twins rearing up, but comes right back down. As she starts to move forward now, and they're in the gate. And the race is on. Mischievous Twins, Poverty with a View, Voracious right there in the firing line. Berkeley and Italy, they're five across. Now Berkeley and Italy, those are the two that go on best. Voracious going to sit back in third. Mischievous Twins to the outside. Advancing Cheddar in the red and white toward the fence takes over fourth. Dropping back to sixth now is Poverty with a View, who broke with the leaders. Mescal Mama is the early trailer. Berkeley wins the race to the far turn, a length and a half in front with 3/8 of a mile to go. Italy, the favorite, pushed along to keep up in second. Voracious moves to that one's outside in third, 21.57 seconds. So quick opening fraction here for Berkeley, who brings him around to the top of the lane, a length and a half in front of Voracious. Italy's now back third. Cheddar starts to move from fourth, going to gear to the outside with Poverty with a View. As they come into the stretch, Berkeley is still the leader. Berkeley drifts in toward the inside. Voracious coming after her now. Cheddar down the far outside. Italy's not without a chance. Also, Mezcal Mama's coming with a menacing run. Final furlong to go. Voracious hits the front. Mezcal Mama on the outside. Looms an upset chance, though, and Mezcal Mama to the front. Late run. Mischievous Twins down the outside. Mezcal Mama at 14-1. Won at 2.5 in the end. Voracious held on to second over Mischievous Twins. Fourth ended up being close there between Italy and Poverty with a View.
1: 50 Cent Cross Country pick five between here and Saratoga. Good afternoon. Angel Life facing up to the gate. Right now, Rebelka, the 6-5 favorite. 4-1 on Chamita and Chiquiada. Angel Life, a 5-race maiden, now has moved into the starting gate. Danny Sheehy partners Chiquiada. Celino Pedroza Jr. with Yelena in the gold. Just a couple in the back. Santo Sandro with Chamita. Fast track here over the 5 furlongs. A little main track card at Horseshoe Indianapolis. Up comes Chamita. It's Eva Money, Rebelka, Evan Roman for James Chapman. All in line. And they're off. Fast start for Chiquiada with Chamita in the black cap and sleeves toward the inside. True Silver JP with early interest. Angel Life being driven to a half mile from home with Rebelka a wide fifth as they enter the far turn where Chiquiada is the overall leader at the 3.5. It's a break of 5 more to Quantrell, who's next as they make this far turn run, while 3 clear from Yelena and beaten for pace, KP Queen trails. The first 2 of 5 furlongs in 22.63 seconds is Chiquiada as these maiden 2-year-old fillies turn for home with Danny Sheehy. Chiquiada is a 4-length leader coming down to the final furlong from True Silver, JP, and Angel Life. On the far outside is Rebelka in a white cap with Chamita toward the rail. It's Chiquiada, the daughter of Speaker's Corner, and she's well ahead coming past the 16th. 6 lengths on top of True Silver JP, who will be second best. Chiquiada, gate to wire by 6. True Silver JP was second, Chamita third, then Yelena and Angel's Life.

Kayla to the outside gate. We'll be ready to close the show. Locked up. And they're off. Crimson Crush with speed for the debut. Moonlighter's out of the gate well. Killer Creed's away top three. Then it's Blink and I'm Gone down along the inside. Rolling for Real between. Bukele on the far outside. And the early trader is Core Spice. They have 4.5 furlongs to go. The early leader is Crimson Crush. Moonlighter down along the rail. Killer Creed is right there. Furthest out is Bukele. Blink and I'm Gone is bottled up right now and had to take back a bit. Rolling for Real is in and amongst rivals. And the trailer is, of course, Spice. But only 5 lengths covers the field with 3 furlongs to go there. Out of the far turn. It's still Crimson Crush. Killer Creed is right there. Moonlighter needs room on the inside. Now slips through on that rail. So Moonlighter makes the move here. Bukele's on the outside, 4 wide. But Moonlighter takes over past the quarter pole. Killer Creed, Bukele right there. Crimson Crush gives way. Top of the stretch. Moonlighter has to deal with Bukele. Bukele on the outside, up alongside Moonlighter. 1 furlong to go. Bukele just in front. Moonlighter digs in and is battling back. It's Bukele with the lead of 16 to go. Moonlighter doesn't want to settle for second today. Moonlighter is game. Bukele and Moonlighter. Moonlighter, Bukele. Photo. Rolling for Real was third. Killer Creed ran fourth. And Crimson Crush ran fifth.

driving. And this horse has had two starts, debut second, and then went to Chateaubriant and was disqualified. Okay, coming onto the track now. And that is certainly not a start. They'll go off and be called back on. It is a race. They're all maidens in this event. It is a race for the three-year-olds, a grade F, that have won less than 4,000 euros. Number weighs at 2.7. 3.7 for number two, Noble Love. 8.714, Noblesse Day Arc. And 10 for horses 9 and 12. Set to go. Ready. And away in racing, off they go. Horse number 13 is the favourite ahead of number 2. 13 and 2 are certainly dominating the market. First to begin is Nantella Terry, is going to lead into the first turn. Or rather, it's Namara Diachelle that's going to lead into that first turn. Also into a prominent position down toward the inside is Naya Light. Galloping after the start, Nikita Duel. They will follow deep.

they were followed then by Nantella Terry as they go toward the back of the course the first time. A lap and three quarters from home as they race down the back. The leader is Namara de Echelle. Second placing, Naya Light. Third placing then is Netflix My Joe. They were followed then behind those horses by Nantella Terry as they go down the back of the course in round number one. 2 and 10 are both disqualifications. Heading to the top circle, leader is Namara de Echelle. Second on the inside, Naya Light. Third on the outer, then is No Time to Jill. They were followed then out very wide on the course by Number Way. Number Way is making ground progressively the favourite, but is out deep on the track. Netflix Maijo is three back down on the inside. Four back down on the inside is Nantella Terry as they came down the straight where they've got just over a circuit to go. Leader is Namara de Echelle. In second placing is on the outside Number Way. Number Way has now moved up, worked hard but found the lead, showed out. Second placing is Namara de Echelle. In third placing then came behind those horses Naya Light. On the outside is going forward, No Time to Jill, as they head onto the bottom bend. Noblesse Day Arc was next in the field, followed then by further back to Netflix Maijo. Then on the outside is Namoko Star. They were followed by Nantella Terry as they go to the back of the course. Nui de Roma was behind those runners, and they were followed by Nice to Me with Numerobis Lucene as they head down the back of the track. They're in their final circuit. And the leader here, as they go along the back, is the favourite Number Way, and shows the way from No Time to Jill. Third is Namara de Echelle. They were followed by Noblesse Day Arc as they head down the side. Nui de Roma was next, followed then by Naya Light as they head towards the final turn. Naya Light has broken. Around the home turn they travel, and the front runner remains Number Way, kicked away at that particular point of the event. Namara de Echelle comes through on the inside to be second, followed by No Time to Jill. But the leader is clear here, Number Way. Pegging this leader back is Namara de Echelle, but the last favourite's going to greet the judge, Number Way. Smart win. Second home has gone to Namara de Echelle, a photo for third. So victory there going to horse number 13, Number Way. Number Way is the winner.

six in. They're at the post. Away and running to a nice start. Dinosaur was the first one to hit the ground running. Miss Annabelle showing good early pace, and so is Doc's Miracle. And Disco Rule smartly backs off the battle in fourth. Intrepid Mo has one beaten, and Old Bay's at the back of the pack. Around the first

turn they go. Miss Annabelle shows the way. And she shows the way 3/4 of length over Doc's Miracle, who's a tracking second. And Dinosaur's only 2 lengths down from the speed, which is held by Miss Annabella. And on the outside, Intrepid Mo is picking up momentum on the far outside to join third. Disco Rules is still in front of 1. And Old Bay's at the back of the pack. So Miss Annabella continues to strut her stuff on a lonesome lead of 3/4 of a length with 5 furlongs to go. Doc's Miracle has hounded her every step of the way. And in the red cap on the far outside, Intrepid Mo raises the stakes but is going 4 paths deep. Dinosaur has no excuses with a sweet rail skimming run. Disco Rules has gotten a lot closer and so has Old Bay. Still multiple chances with 3 furlongs to go, and there goes Intrepid Mo, who sought off the pace battle. And Intrepid Mo's the first one to move, and Disco Rules is on the same page too. Now Doc's Miracle calls it a day. Miss Annabella puts the cue in the rack. Dinosaur struggling for the moment, and Old Bay tries to pass that one. It's a 2-horse affair at the top of the stretch. Intrepid Mo's covered a lot of ground, but still holding on by 3/4 of a length. Disco Rules is fully stretched. Dinosaur finally gets it in the gear, but it's a minor award today inside the final 220, and Intrepid Mo keeps on finding. Disco Rules continues to chase. Dinosaur and Old Bay try to round it out, but inside the concluding stages, it's Intrepid Mo's win. Intrepid Mo has won it

and shoot it true completes the line. And they're off. Quiet Confidence, so fast out of the gate, goes right to the lead. Highway Harmony is in second. Heavily favored Shoot It True in third. Opulent Restraint and Abiento down the backstretch. And Quiet Confidence sizzling. 3.5 length lead. Highway Harmony second. They're followed by Shoot It True into the far turn. The opening quarter in 21 and 4/5 seconds. 4 lengths back. Opulent Restraint. Abiento starting to pick it up from behind. It's Quiet Confidence confronted by Highway Harmony, who's moving in, as is Shoot It True third. Abiento takes fourth, top of the lane. Highway Harmony is up to take the lead. Shoot It True chasing with a nice big kick on the outside. They're coming into mid-stretch, and Shoot It True has taken command, opening up through the lane, putting Highway Harmony and Abiento behind. That's 4 for Jose Ortiz. Shoot It True scores easily. Highway Harmony, Abiento.

First 2 of 9 loaded. Jose Gutierrez with Stranger's Church. Irving Moncada with Illegal Contact. Stranger's Church drew post 2. First run of the year for Positive Change. Positive Change went in well. Alex Ashar would Trust the Word, being led up to the gate. Sando Sanjor, large, poor loaded, now Trust the Word. It's Even Money, Slam Dunk Justice. Was the first Indiana bred to move into the starting gate here over the 6 furlongs on a fast track. Out to 40-1 on Trust the Word. Here for the start to the $1 Itoba late pick 4. Carryover going in, $76,709. Trust the Word. Now on the drift of 43-1 on Trust the Word. Slam Dunk Justice right now, the 6-5 favorite, 2 back. Mir Mendoza, Mike Cyclone, like Stranger's Church, both for John Herron. So stand by over a fast track, one more. Adios Ashwood, Alexander Crispin on the Thursday score sheet, all in line. Ready. Trust the Word, getting very fractious within the starting gate, was reluctant to load, has drifted out to 46-1, and just unseated Alex Ashar, Trust the Word. The starter here, Oscar Quiroz, has put the button down and is walking toward the starting gate as they back some of them out.

Now, Justin to us here in the broadcast booth, confirming a late scratch on four. Trust the word. 33-1 at the time of this scratching from the sprint. All wagers here in race six on number four. Trust the word. Refunds. It will be a 3 and 4 consolation double. 3-4 consolation double. Those using number four, trust the word, in the multi-race wager. You'll now receive the post-time favorite as your substitute in multi-race wagers on the late scratch four, trust the word. You can still get a wager in on the $1 iToba late pick four. There's the current pool, $286,406. It was $76,709, the carryover going in, starting here with the state bred sprint. Scratch four, trust the word.

0: So most of them reloading. All but Adios Ashwood had moved into the starting gate before the late scratch on four. Trust the word. The four is now a non-runner. Slam dunk justice, ready to seize.
1: Goes in. They're all in line.

they're off. Good even beginning. Zeus's Echo goes out to lead them. Mr. AP is prominent early. Irishock is down on the inside, and Caro Buono's on the far outside. In behind them is Otis Betts, who is second last as they hook up with the main turf course. Vitruvian Man is the trailer, 6.5 lengths off of front-running Zeus's Echo and Juan Hernandez, who will make the pace just ahead of Mr. AP, who's second going into the clubhouse turn. Irishock is third on the inside of Caro Buono. It's two back to Otis Betts in fifth. Vitruvian Man is still about 7 off the lead as they make their way to the backstretch. 23.78 was the opening quarter mile. It is Zeus's Echo on top, onto the backstretch in the clear by almost 2 over Mr. AP. Caro Buono and Irishock are still together 3rd and 4th, 3 lengths clear of Otis Betts and Vitruvian Man to his outside. Continuing up the backstretch, it has been Zeus's Echo so far. 48.03 was his half mile, and he leads by a length and 3/4. And that it's Mr. AP running in second. Irishock is third on the inside. Caro Buono fourth, Vitruvian Man, and Otis Betts along the rail. Around the far turn, Zeus's Echo trying to take him the distance here. Now getting nudged along to go. 3/4 of a length ahead of Mr. AP. Caro Buono is 3 wide. Irishock is saving all the ground, then Vitruvian Man. Zeus's Echo turns for home, still on the lead. On the outside, Mr. AP cutting into that gap now. These two sprinting away from Irishock. Vitruvian Man is trying to finish in the middle. Meanwhile, Mr. AP has taken over the lead. And Mr. AP and Joel Rosario come to the wire in the clear. The race is for second, and it's close. Maybe Vitruvian Man in a photo with Zeus's Echo. Irishock fourth.

Offers four up. Let her sizzle and key witness the next two. Three back. Codename Macy. Lorelei will be second last. She's a canny last to the outside gate. All set. Away, Yan, running. Perfect start. Good speed from Wriggle Rules and Cash Point. They break 1-2, and Letter sizzles deep on the track. Up the inside, Cloud Kisses joins the fight along with Key Witness, and Mom Esterina's right there, too, and it's a lively clip. Far outside for She's a Canny Lass in front of Lorelei, and Codename Macy's at the back of the pack, so they really mix it up, and it's Key Witness who spearheads the field. The Mom Esterina wants none of that, and kicks right back to the outside at the 3.5. Letter Sizzle goes four paths deep. Wriggle Rules in the black cap is right there in a feisty mood too. She's a Canny Lass, has a beautiful trip today. Cash Point continues the chase, and the other three of little consequence at this stage are around the bend with a quarter to go. Mom Esterina pushes come to shove, and Wriggle Rules wants the lead, but She's a Canny Lass has all of this positive momentum, and she stretches those gray legs out now. Mom Esterina still has the target on her back. Letter Sizzle's trying to press on past a stubborn foe. She's a Canny Lass is closing in 2 yards.

the finish. Mom Esterina slowly giving way to Let Her Sizzle with a long, steady grind. Let Her Sizzle has prevailed over Mom Esterina. She's a canny lass and codename Macy.

And the last one, Carollo Rapido. Walking up. And they're off in the Birdstone. And Experience gets the first call out of the gate. On the outside of him, Passing Game moves into second. And Stars and Stripes, a clear-cut third, followed by Interceptor fourth. Parchment Party is down on the inside. Waitlist is in between horses and Jokestar outside of that pair. And another three to Carollo Rapido. The opening quarter went in 24 and 4/5 seconds. An Experience sets the pace, prompted by Passing Game, who's a length behind in second. It's another couple back to Interceptor on the outside of Stars and Stripes. They're followed by, on the extreme outside, Jokestar in the orange and yellow colors. Parchment Party is at the rail, Waitlist between those two, and Carollo Rapido. 50-3, the first half mile for An Experience, who's left alone on the front end, has a three-length lead now on Passing Game, loping along in second. They are followed by Stars and Stripes hugging the rail, Interceptor outside of him. Waitlist between horses, Jokestar on the outside, and Parchment Party covered up at the rail, four lengths off the lead. Another two back to Carollo Rapido. They round the clubhouse turn. With the rain coming down, it's An Experience leading the way by a length and a half. Passing Game has been comfortable in second thus far, gets a little bit closer now. And then it's Stars and Stripes right next to Interceptor. Those two race as a team. On the outside, Jokestar has about five or six lengths to make up. Parchment Party is down at the rail. Waitlist remains between those two. Carollo Rapido is still at the back of the field. Down the back stretch, An Experience, Passing Game. These are the two that come to the half-mile pole. An Experience now has a two-length lead. Passing Game in second. Interceptor has the yellow cap. At the rail, Stars and Stripes gets his cue now, trying to get a little bit closer along the inside. He has two and a half to make up. In the meantime, Parchment Party is there, followed by Jokestar rounding the far turn, where the new leader is Passing Game. Passing Game makes his move, tries to dash for home as Parchment Party takes up the chase nicely into second. Down at the rail, Stars and Stripes in third there at the top of the stretch. Passing Game in front. Parchment Party on the outside is coming at him as they head to the furlong pole. From last, Carollo Rapido is in third. 16th pole, Parchment Party roused to the lead. Passing Game and Stars and Stripes are battling with him. It's Parchment Party just in front, close to home. Stars and Stripes coming at him. Here's the line. Stars and Stripes by a nose in the Birdstone. Turning away, Parchment Party and Passing Game ran a great race in third. A picture-perfect ride from Luis Saez.

Field set to load for race two. Ghost Written and After Dawn go in.

Gallatin, Yowtown, and the last to load will be Perfection Achieved. They're all in line. They're off. Yowtown was slow out of the gate. Gallatin goes out to the front. On the rail, Ghost Written has some speed and joins Gallatin on the lead in the race to the first turn. After Dawn is third to their outside and a wide run for Perfection Achieved. Yowtown, after that tardy beginning, is at the back of the pack alongside of Like and Subscribe. So they make their way around that first turn, where it will be Gallatin to go out and take the lead. But going right with Gallatin is Ghost Written, who hangs in there, and they're stride for stride onto the backstretch now. It's three lengths more, back to After Dawn, who's clearly in third by a length and a half, and then a line of three, Like and Subscribe, Yowtown, and Perfection Achieved. 22.92 was that opening quarter mile. Gallatin, shaking away from Ghost Written for now, leads it by a length and a half. Ghost Written taken back, hard in hand from Joel Rosario in second, and now moving up on their outside is After Dawn. After Dawn is into third. In the meanwhile, Ghost Written's going to go and take the lead now. Ghost Written back on the attack inside of Gallatin, noses apart with 3 furlongs to go. After Dawn is 3 lengths off of them. Yowtown looks like he's had enough, and then comes Perfection Achieved on the outside. They make their way to the top of the stretch where Gallatin and Ghost Written are still going at it, and they'll turn for home on even terms. Gallatin on the outside, now a half length in front. Ghost Written down at the rail is second, trying to hang in there. These two have it to themselves. They're 5 lengths clear of After Dawn. Who's it going to be? Ghost Written and Gallatin, they've completely changed positions one after another, but it's Ghost Written who gets away late. Ghost Written gives Joel Rosario the early daily double today. Gallatin was second, After Dawn, and then came Yowtown.

Bobby's workout. Angel Serpa partners Shidoni. Shidoni went in well. Alexander Crispin with Go Eve Go coming up to her spot. OG Lemon Drop, Irving Moncada has a win on the card. Two back. Sammy Bermudez with Miss Monroe County. Stand by, one more. Alex Achar with Saint Laurent. We're the Milan A 16th on a fast track. We did see the sun today. They're in the game. And they're off. Miss Monroe County, out to an alert start. This little light with early interest. Alexis Hope toward the inside. Bobby's workout. And here's an early bid by Saint Laurent, who's four wide as they charge into the first turn. Nearest the inside, it's Bobby's workout. To the early lead for Jose Gutierrez, and they have seven furlongs to run. Aiming for Bobby's workout, who's made the lead from this little light, who's gone second from Miss

Bobby's workout by a half length to a close-up, this little light, and High Grace looking to thread through in between horses as they enter the far turn. Chidoni's on the far outside. We come back to Mariposa Moon with OG Lemon Drop, and Go Eve Go is 10th, half mile 5.

who's currently co-favorite with Del Rey. See if anything changes in the final moments. Goes in online. And they're off in the opener at Penn National. A little slow out of the gate was Del Rey, who breaks out of the post-time favor and gets hustled up to the outside. Tootaloo Kangaroo, who is the very close second choice, is in the second spot. And in between horses, that's the outsider Secret Journey, about two lengths off of the two front runners. Then it is four lengths more to Braque, who has one beat. And that is on the inside, Amy Mule. The five horses already splayed out by over 12 lengths. It is a two-horse race between Del Rey on the inside and Tootaloo Kangaroo on the outside. The opening quarter in 23.91 set by these two feuders. Del Rey by half a length. Tootaloo Kangaroo is second. It is five lengths back to Secret Journey. Braque gets cued but still has 10 lengths to make up, and it's another five more to Amy Mule. Half a mile in 47.56. It is still Del Rey the leader. Tootaloo Kangaroo is shortening in stride just a little bit, about one length off the leader. Now make it two. Del Rey is continuing to open up. Braque and Secret Journey are making up some ground here as Tootaloo Kangaroo joins the back of the pack. Del Rey not asked for her best yet by Martin Chuan, who opens it up now to five lengths. Secret Journey to the outside, Braque to the inside. Everyone has to play catch up if they're going to catch Del Rey, who leads into the top of the stretch by eight lengths. Final furlong, Del Rey gets a

It's post time. They're off. Holy Seven on the outside is flashing speed. Criteria at the rail is in there too, and Royal Enclosure in the mix. There's a real scramble early on. And now it is Criteria just in front. Royal Enclosure pressing the issue in second as Spherical comes through to take third. Dark Force fourth. Holy Seven, five off the pace in fifth. It's a gap of five back to Bamboozy, who's in between horses, Palpable, and I'm a big, bad wolf. Around the far turn, 22 seconds flat. Criteria just in front. Royal Enclosure pressing him in second, followed by Holy Seven on the outside. They're at the top of the lane. Criteria trying to cling to the lead. Royal Enclosure is chasing hard, and Spherical running a good race on the fence. They're followed by Holy Seven. Mid-stretch for Criteria. Spurts clear by three. Then it's Royal Enclosure and Spherical battling out the balance. Criteria wins by three. Second to Royal Enclosure, just in front of Spherical and Holy Seven.

Tiger Luck. And Les Please, the next two. Kathy's House will be the next one in, along with Princess Luna.

moving in. They are all in line. They're off. Thirsty Elusive rockets out of the gate with Kathy's House, who now grabs the front in the run up the backstretch. Vahivala is away running in third behind them. And then it's Less Pleased to the outside, sauced up along the rail in Princess Luna. Break of another two lengths to Tiger Luck. First time listing is second last. Fantastic is the trailer. Kathy's House rolling right along here on the lead, opening up five lengths on the field. Less Pleased moves up into second on the outside. Sauced Up is down at the rail. Thirsty Elusive is next by 2.5. And then Princess Luna, Vahivala, and Tiger Luck on the inside. And now Less Pleased is catching up to Kathy's House quickly and goes right on by at the top of the

Welcome to Thursday. Have fun. Racing. Sophie came out okay. Likewise for Recio and BP April, then it's Dashing Avery, and this Eagle can rock to the outside. Sophie is taking command. Sophie is drawing away, and Sophie is winning at even money. 4-5 in race one.

0: 6 first-time starters and 5 furlongs fast track. Hold in. They're off and sprinting. Ghost Story was slow to go, drops back to last. Gorgeous Grayson rockets away for Irving Moncada to take the early lead. Gorgeous Grayson dashing past the half-mile pole from Miss Resilient and No Ceilings on the Pulse of the Pace toward the inside. Can't Fool April is running in fourth. Hoosier Surprise, Orange and the Blue Hoops, is next in fifth as they round the far turn with slow-starting Ghost Story running second to last. And finally, Geo's Gorgeous Girl. The quarter, 22.85 seconds. These maiden two-year-old fillies make their way past the quarter pole. Gorgeous Grayson just leads. Right there, Miss Resilient. No Ceiling trying to stay this pace on the far outside. Toward the inside, Hoosier Surprise coming with a bid, and Can't Fool April has the rail. It's Miss Resilient who swept ahead for Amir Mendoza, lugging in, but racing clear now. Miss Resilient opens up a margin on between fillies. Hoosier Surprise went toward the inside. Gorgeous Grayson is running on. No Ceiling and Can't Fool April. Miss Resilient has scored the winning run by 3 from Gorgeous Grayson. Hoosier Surprise was third, then No Ceiling and Can't Fool April.
1: Post-time favorite will be last to go in. All in. And they're off and racing. Wanting attention was quite sharp to the inside, Lady Emily Tinker Bull.

as we're nearly at the top of the stretch. Tinker Bull has led nearly every step of the way. Can they go just a little bit further? Top of the lane we go. Tinker Bull has opened it up to 4 lengths at the head of the stretch. In the second spot, Lady of Lords, Bo Hill from the back of the pack, final furlong. They're going to have to catch Tinker Bull. Final 16th, Lady of Lords on the outside makes a big rally, but Tinker Bull is going to hold on and win by a length. Lady of Lords was second, and then it was Candy Cane for third with Bo Hill, 143.17, the unofficial time.

They're off. Tesuto on the far outside, out for the lead. Mega Moon, Pioneer Prince away second and third, and then lure him in. Concord Bridge, and the trailer is the Gypsy Cowboy. The field making their way into the first turn with Tesuto setting the pace. Tesuto has opened up to lead by two lengths. Pioneer Prince on the outside, second. Mega Moon is third at the rail. Concord Bridge is next, and then lure him in, who's six lengths off the lead and four clear of the Gypsy Cowboy. They race on to the backstretch, and Tesuto and Kyle Frey lead the way. 22.5 was the opening quarter mile. They're in front by 2.5 lengths. Over the pair of Pioneer Prince and Mega Moon, second and third. Concord Bridge tracks them fourth, 4.5 lengths to make up. Lorimin's got 7 lengths to gain, and the Gypsy Cowboy is 12 lengths behind the front-running Tesuto, who heads past the half mile pole through a 45.69 half and leads at a length and 3/4. Pioneer Prince and Mega Moon continue to pursue, and then comes Concord Bridge getting a closer fourth. Lure Him In has dropped back in fifth, and then comes the Gypsy Cowboy. Around the far turn, Tesuto still going along on the lead here, in hand and opening up to lead by two as they make their way to the top of the stretch. Tesuto off the turn in front, set down in the final furlong to hold off Mega Moon, who moves up alongside, and now Mega Moon takes over and starts to move away from Tesuto and the rest. It is Mega Moon and Juan Hernandez to win, going away to Tesuto. Lure Him In got third, and then the Gypsy Cowboy.

Here they come. And Las Carreras. Perfect start. Fire in D Sky out fast. Cybersecurity outbroke the field and started jumping around. After that, straight Tequila Night, Little White Dove to the outside. Ooh, number one, Cybersecurity nearly jumped over the rail, and straight Tequila Night is going to win.

One of four. This taken off the turf course. Fast track. They're in the game. They're off. Cavatelli broke sharply there for Alex Ashar. With toward the inside, Dreaming Collect going for an early challenge on Cavatelli as they make their way toward the first turn with Fernando de la Cruz. It's Dreaming Collect to the early lead from a close-up Cavatelli, and right there is a Silent Strike. Running third as they make this first turn run, Don't Look Back's in the green cap, while racing a length and a half in front of Oak Alley, who's second to last, and Wella trails the sextet. It's Dreaming Collect has locked up a lead through a quarter, and just a tick under 24 on this fast track. It's Dreaming Collect who leads Cavatelli by three quarters length. Don't Look Back is three deep for Amir Mendoza making this backstretch run. Gabriel Saez and Silent Strike looking to make inroads on the leader from the rail. With Samir Bermudez, Oak Alley is running second to last under the hands of Santos Sanjor. Weller remains last to the six. Dreaming Collect from Cavatelli, Don't Look Back, Silent Strike, Oak Alley, and Weller remains last to the lot. Half mile for Dreaming Collect, led through 48.23 for the middle part. They enter the far turn, just a smidge over three furlongs to go. And to track Dreaming Collect down, it's Dreaming Collect doing this nicely, coming toward the quarter pole. Cavatelli being ridden to assert by Alex Ashar. Don't Look Back is right there in scoring range. Silent Strike is also handy, as well as just picked up Oak Alley as they turn for home. Three quarters, 1 minute 12.34 seconds. Here they come, and sweeping is Don't Look Back, and it's taken the lead from Cavatelli. Dreaming Collect led, but has dropped back. Wella on the outside. Toward the rail is Oak Alley. They come past the 16th. It's a game, Cavatelli. Cavatelli and Don't Look Back, and these two nip and tuck to the finish.

Union Perfection goes in, and now Bangkok Bob will complete the load. Goes in, online. And they're off. In the mile and a half, third race at Penn National. Keith sends hello, just like they did last time they ran at this distance, is going to go to the lead by one length. Port Swing is going to be second to the inside. That is Zapata neck and neck with Bangkok Bob. It's another length back. Two on the outside. That is the favorite, Fridays with Murray in the yellow. On the inside, Riley's Rockstar. And at the back of the pack, Union Perfection and Tallahatchie Bridge. The eight horses are spread out by 12 lengths as we swing into turn one of three. Keith sends hello in front by a neck. Port Swing to the outside. They've already separated themselves by about four lengths to third place, Bangkok Bob and Zapata. Then on the outside, that's Fridays with Murray. To the inside, that's the gray horse, Riley's Rockstar, followed by a Union Perfection, who has one beat, and that is Tallahatchie Bridge. Keith sends hello, and Port Swing are in a race of their own. They're seven lengths in front as they hit the wire for the first of two times and complete lap numero uno. Into turn number two, Keith sends hello, holds a slight advantage. Port Swing is only three quarters length behind. John Lloyd peeks back to see the rest of the competition, seven lengths behind. Zapata is in the third spot. Bangkok Bob is in the fourth position, now moving up to third.

Then the next tag team, there is Riley's Rockstar and Fridays with Murray. And at the back of the pack, Union Perfection and Tallahatchie Bridge still. Into the back stretch again, where they departed once more. Keith sends hello by a neck. Port Swing is in the second spot, and the rest of the field is beginning to catch up. Zapata leads the rest. Then between horses, Fridays with Murray has gone up into fourth. Bangkok Bob is fifth, with Riley's Rockstar on the inside. Then it's Tallahatchie Bridge, and the trailer is now Union Perfection. Keith sends hello, goes into the final turn. Turn number three, Port Swing in second. Zapata is giving chase and is cleaving into the margin, only two lengths from the two feuding front runners. Zapata is going to have to go wide as they switch lanes, covering two horses as they hit the top of the stretch. Can Keith sends hello go one more turn into the top of the lane? Keith sends hello to the inside. Zapata is the new leader. Zapata by one length. Keith sends hello back to second in the final furlong, with Fridays with Murray from the back, along with Riley's Rockstar. But Zapata still in front by a length and a half. One last surge from Keith sends hello, but it's not enough. Zapata and Ricardo Chiappe win by a length. Keith sends hello was second. Then it was Fridays with Murray and Riley's Rockstar. 227.69 is the unofficial time. Ricardo Chiappe just two away from 1,000.

pickup speed, and here they come. Set on the wing in the Thursday opener. Good start by Aries Blue Chip and Magic Johnny, both flashing speed when Rough Deal cuts the corner in third as they swing by the opening turn. River Ranch Dawson gets away in fourth. Going around that one in that opening turn is Jericho Johnny, and the trailer is Hunt the Hunter DeVee as they move up the backstretch, and Aries Blue Chip and Colin Kelly leading the way by a length and a half. In the pocket in second is Magic Journey, a length and a half to Rough Deal in third, followed by Jericho Johnny in fourth, fought with the back two of River Ranch Dawson, and last of all, Hunt the Hunter DeVee. 27-2 for the opening quarter as they move around in the pack. Turn first time, Aries Blue Chip looking to make it five in a row. He's got the lead by a length and a half. In the pocket in second is Magic Journey as it comes for the first time in the opener. Rough Deal trying to stay with them in third, with Jericho Johnny in fourth, moving out from last, taking over one spot to fifth is Hunt the Hunter DeVee. And trailing the field is River Ranch Dawson. Halfway home in the demanding 55-2. 28 seconds in that second quarter. Around the clubhouse, turning to go. Aries Blue Chip trying to go all the way. Magic Journey trying to stay with them in second. Rough Deal single file in third. To Jericho Johnny in fourth. With Hunt the Hunter DeVee fifth. Last of all, River Ranch Dawson. They pace the three quarters, and Aries Blue Chip looking good in the lead. Three parts in 1:22-3. A supersonic three quarters. Paddock turn, final time. Aries Blue Chip trying to see it through. Magic Journey ready to rev up the engine in second, with Rough Deal in third as they swing for home. Aries Blue Chip cuts the corner with the lead.

Magical Miss, Butterfly Beach on the inside. Farther out, Dragon Cat with some early speed. And from the rail, Dad's Bad Bunny joins them. And then comes Twisted Humor away running in fifth. Cloudy Women is sixth along the inside. Elite Heat is next by another three lengths. And then comes Angelica Bay and Elsa Dutton. They're racing for the far turn. Magical Miss on the inside. Dragon Cat right alongside in second. Dad's Bad Bunny a length and a half off of them, riding the rail on the far turn. Then Twisted Humor three wide. Butterfly Beach ridden along between horses, followed by Elite Heat on the outside. Cloudy Women saves ground for the stretch drive, but Magical Miss turns for home with a daylight lead. Magical Miss coming by the eighth pole in front by 2.5. Dad's Bad Bunny on the inside up into second. Elite Heat is closing down the center and closing fast, and then comes Cloudy Women. Here comes Elite Heat. Elite

up. So Bonnie Flores Munoz, Beach Feature, has taken her spot. Vrana Diorro has drawn three. Giovanni Vasquez Gomez, GV Little Guy. GV Little Guy went in well. Grano Diorro. Two back. One Grand Eagle for the quarter horse meet leaders. Eduardo Luna Diaz for Tim Eggleston. One more. Alberto Cerrón with Runaway Deluxe. Tuesday post time, 2:10 p.m. Eastern. Last of the day, 350 yards all in. Off the Thursday finale. GV Little Guy out to a rip-roaring start along with Runaway Deluxe over here on the stand side. Moon into the Jazz. Nitro Beats now holds the rail. Grano Diorro with Beach Feature and One Grand Eagle is well back inside the final 1:10, and it's Moon into the Jazz with Christian Penaloza. Moon into the Jazz to win it from Runaway Deluxe with Grano Diorro in a photo Beach Feature. GV Little Guy, then Nitro Beach and One Grand Eagle after the 350 yards.

saying a couple of bad starts. Number 7, Irish Twirl, nearly unseated Manny Americano. Aunt Gwen's was also off slowly. Great beginning for Frosted Peach at 19-1. Frosted Peach steams away around the first turn and is going quickly, leading it by 2. In second, Add to Cart, 1.5 clear from May Surprise. Then we come to Coco Knight, 8 lengths from the front to the inside of a recovering Irish Twirl. Then it's Aunt Gwen's second last, and Lone Arrow, Soul Alone in last, double digits out of it. Up the barn side they go, racing in single file. And the one cutting the pace is Frosted Peach, looking to leave a chill over the field. Frosted Peach 2, Add to Cart in second by 1/2. After that, May Surprise creeping up to the outside of Add to Cart. Then we come to Irish Twirl. That one's pinned to the inside by Aunt Gwen's, and they're 5 lengths.

0: Thanks, clear from Coco Knight and Lone Arrows, 10 out of it. Here comes Add to Cart to attack Frosted Peach. Frosted Peach inside, Added Cart outside. Irish Twirl, despite the bad start, threatening to run a big one to the inside of Aunt Gwen's, and behind them is May Surprise. That's it for Frosted Peach. The peach melted. Up goes Add to Cart, running away by three. Aunt Gwen's takes up the running in second, but number one is number one in race three. This is Add to Cart winning by 5. 1-3-4 in race three.
1: Yes. Maricana Hanover pacing fifth, two in front of Rockin' Jay Dale, making another two to Treacherous Nova. So single file, field of seven. The Philly Pacers go by 3/8, and it's Lions Carrie Montana and Lions Mamacita as the top two. A bit closer third now as I'm Sweet on Lou and Mauritius. Then Maricana Hanover, Rockin' Jay Dale, and Treacherous Nova. Half reached in 55-3. Lions Carry Montana still there in front of Lions Mamacita, and I'm Sweet on Lou. Mauritius is fourth. On the move from the back is Rockin' Jay Dale. Staying to the inside is Maricana Hanover, and Treacherous Nova starts to the outer flow from the back. Out of third is I'm Sweet on Lou in front of Mauritius, who now works with cover. Lions Carry Montana, in the meantime, grabs a couple, heading to the final turn of 1:24-1, and turns for home about three, maybe even four in front of I'm Sweet on Lou and Lions Mamacita. Mauritius called on to rally in the center of the track. Now between horses, Maricana Hanover trying to find a way through there, and she will squeeze through now. Outside is Rockin' Jay Dale. McDonald trying to keep Lions Carry Montana tough for this final 16th. Lions Carry Montana sees it through, 35-1. It's Lions Carry Montana over Maricana Hanover and Rockin' Jay Dale in 1:52-2.

0: They're off in pacing. Good start by Hunting Glory. And on the outside point of play, there goes Knoxville. As they swing by the opening turn, with Hunt off the press, cuts the corner and drops in third in front of Hard to Forget in fourth. And the back marker is Fearless Partners. As they move up the backstretch, and Tyler Buter with Knoxville leading the way by a length and a half. In the pocket in second is Hunting Glory. Another four lengths to Hunt off the press in third, with Hard to Forget in fourth. And the back marker is Fearless Partners. That's the New York Sire Stakes crew. First quarter time in the hot, 27 seconds flat. As they move around the peg, turn first time, Knoxville at 3-5, shown away by two lengths. Hunt and Glory trying to stay with them in second. A gap of five lengths to Hunt off the press in third. Hard to Forget is in fourth, and Fearless Partners will have to pass them all. Into the stretch for the first time, Knoxville leading the way by a length and a half. In the pocket in seconds, Hunting Glory. Another six lengths to Hunt off the press, who's trying to close that gap in third. With Hard to Forget in fourth, last of all, Fearless Partners. In a demanding 55-2 was the half, as they swing around the three-way turn for the final time. Knoxville trying to go all the way. In hot pursuit in second, shouting distance in the pocket, it's Hunting Glory. On the inside in third is Hunt off the press. First up on the outside to Hard to Forget and Fearless Partners. But those back three have a lot of work to make up if they want to win this one. As they go by three quarters, Knoxville calling the shots by a length and a half. Three quarters in 1:23-1. 27-4 in the back. Peg turn, final time. Knoxville trying to go the distance. Way to take a shot in second. There goes Ridge Warren and Hunting Glory. They turn into the stretch, into two horse fast break. Inside Knoxville trying to dig in. Here comes Hunting Glory, getting closer with each and every stride. Knoxville's all out. One late surge. Hunting Glory in front, coming out to win it over Knoxville. Then Fearless Partners.
1: Doc's Got All the Candy and Cove Bay Boy, who are the two early pace setters in the third spot, swinging into the first turn about two lengths off the leaders. Fighting words. Boys of Summer has already got one passed, and that is Parlay for Destiny, who stalled a bit and is 15 lengths off of the front running Doc's Got All the Candy. It's a length and a half to Cove Bay Boy. The five horses are completely spread out by a whole pull as we go into the backstretch. 23.52 was the opening quarter. Doc's Got All the Candy is at fault for it. Then it's one more length to Cove Bay Boy. It's three to Fighting Words. Another five to the tardy starting Boys of Summer. And the distant trailer at the moment is the other horse that is Parlay for Destiny number four. In the lead, Doc's Got All the Candy by one length. Cove Bay Boy remains in second, no particular change in order. 48.13 was the half, so Doc's Got All the Candy has slowed down a little bit. Cove Bay Boy to the outside. Fighting Words has finally caught up and is only about a length away from the leader. And Boys of Summer is rallying too. They're not too far off. They're only three lengths behind. They're going to go wide into the turn, but they're still full of horse. They take third, they take second, and now all that's left is to take first with Doc's Got All the Candy on the inside, saving valuable ground, but making a crossover is Boys of Summer. Boys of Summer only a neck away from Doc's Got All the Candy, who's getting cued to the 3/16. To the outside, it's Boys of Summer. Could they pull it off? Sebastian Oriana looks to their left, and they see in the final furlong, it's Boys of Summer and Dexter Haddock. Boys of Summer takes over in a last of first performance. To the inside, Doc's Got All the Candy back to second. Boys of Summer, wow. 145.13 was the finishing time. It's never over until it's over. Boys of Summer, you don't look back, you never look back.

0: Thursday program. We'll see what we've got in store next as a pop-up series continues. Leg three for these Phillies and Mares, group of eight. 2-1 on the 5 All-Star Twinkle. Also 2-1 on Ace 44 Daisy from the 2-hole. And at 4-1 at CF Saving Grace. Back here after missing last week. And debuting for Gerard Demers. Group of eight for the third lined up. Here they come to a start. There they go off and pacing. And showing hustle down the center. Jazz villain All-Star Twinkle. Also in the mix is Cullen with Heaven's Little Dragon. And behind that, trio CF Saving Grace. Away fifth, Ace 44 Daisy. Fire Shine gets ahead of a couple heading to the opening turn. Outlaw Kiss My Class and Gracie T sets up shop at the back. Heaven's Little Dragon now powers ahead of Jazzville to lead to the opening panel of 26-4. All-Star Twinkle, 3-2 ace favorite, is third right now as they head into the backstretch. In front of CF Saving Grace, fourth. Out of the pocket, Jazzville wants to control the tempo, so she's going to come out here and go around Heaven's Little Dragon. And now on that one's back and rushing up as well comes McDonald with All-Star Twinkle. Then a break of three to CF Saving Grace. Ace 44 Daisy's fifth and being brought to the outside by Henry. Fireshine next, starting up from the back. Gracie T to the inside. Outlaw Kiss My Class. All-Star Twinkle to the half and 55-1. Leads now in front of Jazzville and Heaven's Little Dragon. Ace 44 Daisy, an uncovered fourth. In fifth, it's CF Saving Grace. In behind from the back, ACT, then a chased along Fireshine and Outlaw Kiss My Class. All-Star Twinkle, the race favorite, just over a length in front, heading to the final turn. In front of Jazzville, second, and Ace 44 Daisy, third. 123-4 to the third panel. Heaven's Little Dragon along the pylons, fourth and fifth. And called on to pick it up is CF Saving Grace. It's All-Star Twinkle, still there. Ace 44 Daisy on the outside, still trying to continue her first over bid. Heaven's Little Dragon swings off of the pylon. She appears live late here for Cullen. Ace 44 Daisy getting to All-Star Twinkle. Heaven's Little Dragon on the outside. Ace 44 Daisy will wear down the leader. It's Ace 44 Daisy over All-Star Twinkle and Heaven's Little Dragon, 153-1.
1: Hunt is the last of the four-pack field. Halfway home in 56-3.

boy get on the way from fourth. It's Twinbee Manhunt. At the tournament, still calling the shots. He opens up to a three-length lead on Unmatched Wisdom in second. From the inside, darting in between them on the inside is Cooperstown Boy, and trying to go three wide around the sluggish Unmatched Wisdom. It's Twinbee Manhunt in fourth. Three quarters in 1:24-3. 28 flat third quarter. Panic turn, found time. Fragment trying to polish them off. Right there in second is Cooperstown Boy with Unmatched Wisdom and Twinbee Manhunt as they sprint for home. Fragment on their drive still there. But here comes Cooperstown Boy gobbling up ground for McNair. Inside Fragment. Twin. Cooperstown Boy may have gotten there first by a head over Fragment. That Unmatched Wisdom and Twinbee Manhunt 152-2.

hotline, went to his knees in a miracle that Larry Reynolds stayed aboard. So they race by us for the first time, led by Bit on Blue. Grandpa Joe holds his spot at the rail. It's Prophecy comes forward. All right, Ferrari's down at the rail, and then Court Tutor. It's another five lengths back, the musical entourage, and Racing Hotline hopelessly last after that terrible stumble at the start. So Grandpa Joe steps on it now, moves through inside of Bit on Blue through a 24, second flat opening quarter. Ed's Prophecy gets a three wide stalking trip from third. It's another two lengths back to Ari Ferrari with Court Tutor, and then six more back to Musical Entourage, another eight to the Trailer Racing Hotline. They head up the back stretch. Grandpa Joe's in front from Bit on Blue and Ed's Prophecy. Ari Ferrari could not keep up with the top three, but now begins to re-rally inside of Court Tutor through an opening.

Ferrari sent along from fourth but not picking it up. Musical Entourage, and then Racing Hotline and Court Tutor. But Grandpa Joe is in charge with a furlong left to go. Grandpa Joe off the turn, clear by six from Bid on Blue. And then Ed's Prophecy in a late rally from Musical Entourage. But no doubt about your winner, it's Grandpa Joe, essentially gate to wire. They score by seven easy lengths from Musical Entourage. And then Ari Ferrari with Ed's Prophecy.

All in. And they're off and racing. To the early lead. Favorite Willy Willy gets sent forth with Stone Cold Handsome, the big long shot on the outside. It's two lengths more to War Salute, followed by Fastidious. On the rail, Menka in the penultimate position, and Migratory will be the early trailer, about eight lengths from the front runner, Willy Willy. Three quarters length in front of Stone Cold Handsome, the 50-1 shot. In the third position, War Salute is going up between horses. 22.42 was the opening quarter, done at the hest of Willy Willy, Stone Cold Handsome, and War Salute is going to make a split and takes the second spot, going to the outside of Willy Willy. On the outside, Fastidious is also picking up speed. Migratory has moved up into the fifth spot. Only one horse beat, and that is Menka. As running the far turn, it is four horses, only a length apart. Furthest inside is Willy Willy. One over, that is War Salute. Three over. On the outside, that is Stone Cold Handsome, and widest of all, Fastidious, into the top of the stretch. Willy Willy re-engages, opening it up to three lengths in the final furlong. In the second spot, that is War Salute. Stone Cold Handsome is going to spice up the trifecta in the final 16th, but it will be Willy Willy riding solo by three. War Salute was second, and then it was Stone Cold Handsome at 50-1 in third. Final time, 112.41.

start to pick three, races 4 through 6. Right now, it's 6-5 on the 2, Casper the Ghost. 2-1 on the 1, Killing Joke. And the 5, Johnny Wiggles. 9-1-3, line up, Francis. Longest shot on the board. On the 4, Ranger Walker. Casper the Ghost is off stride behind the gate, and now he's back pacing. Here they come. They're off in pacing. There goes Johnny Wiggles and flashing early speed for McNair. And he opens up to a 3-length lead into the opening turn. Killing Joke gets away in second. Line up Francis in third. A length and a half to the back two of Ranger Walker. And last of all is Casper the Ghost. As they move up the backstretch. And Doug McNair has Johnny Wiggles on the point by 2 lengths. Killing Joke is in second. Lighten up Francis in third. Another 2 lengths to Ranger Walker in fourth. And the trailer, Casper the Ghost. First quarter time in 28 seconds flat. As they move around the pack, turn first time. And Johnny Wiggles with the lead by a length and a half. Killing Joke is in second. Lighten up Francis in third. With Ranger Walker in fourth. And a very revved up Casper the Ghost is at the tail end of the field. Into the stretch for the first time. Johnny Wiggles leading the way by 2 lengths. Killing Joke is in second. Lighten up Francis single file in third. To Ranger Walker in fourth. Last of all, Casper the Ghost. Halfway home in 58 seconds flat. 30 seconds in that second quarter for Johnny Wiggles and McNair trying to steal it on the lead. Killing Joke in hot pursuit for Bailey in second. A gap of 4 lengths to line up Francis in third. First up on the outside, Ranger Walker in fourth. And Casper the Ghost will track that cover. They've raced the 3 quarters. Johnny Wiggles has been there from the word go. Killing Joke in there in second. On the inside to line up Francis in third. With Ranger Walker outside in fourth. Last of all, Casper the Ghost. 3 quarters in 126. 6-1, 28-1 on the back. Peg turn, final time. Johnny Wiggles opens up to a 3-length.

lead, killing junkies in second. Everybody else is battling for minor spoils as they turn into the stretch. And Johnny Wiggles kicking clear by three lengths. Killing Junk trying to get one desperate lunge, but he's too little too late. It's going to be Johnny Wiggles. Two wins for McNair in front. Killing Junk was second. Hit 154-2.

0: of us playing him right at the end before he headed to the back to the B track. So Kinder Rolex is the way that I'm going to go in here. 8-1 on him right now. The 6 horse is going to be your favorite right now. 9-5. 5 horse Machete taking some looks at 3-1 and the 2 horse in session as well. My number is 9-6, 2-4 to this kickoff to the pick 6. And I'll be back to talk to you before race number 5.
1: More than 5,000 currently in that pick 6 pool. Continue to grow here over these last couple of moments. Group of 9 on the trot to start it off. 2-1 on Broadway Star. Machete at 5-2 and in session at 3-1. Some late support coming in on Randy's pick, Kinder Rolex. Now 7-1. It's post time for the 4th race. Fourth race field picks up speed. They're at the start and they're off. Down the center, Machete drives out of there alertly along with Broadway Star in session inside. And from the outside, post 8, Ellie tried to get put into play here by Hudon. That one's now backpedaling, looking for a seat, pushing through inside. It's Tango in the Night, Dulce Sueno Steo, then Stormont Fryboy, Unsurpassable. And Kinder Rolex is going to go right to the back. It's Broadway Star, the Evil Money favorite, leading the charge here to the first quarter in front of Machete, who rides pocket in session next. Then Tango in the Night, still parked out. That is Ellie, who's going to have to now drive on. And Machete doesn't want to follow the Evil Money favorite. 28-4 opening quarter, and Wah comes around. So Machete now on top at 3/8 with Broadway Star in the deuce. Then in session, Ellie's up to 4th. 5th belongs to Tango in the Night, a length and a half clear of Dulce Sueno Steo. Further back, Stormont Fryboy being tracked by Unsurpassable has got one behind him. It's Kinder Rolex. Halfway home in 58 flat, Machete leads, Broadway Star in second, Ellie third, then in session, Tango in the Night, and Chris Matthews fifth, and maybe angling to the outside, then Dulce Sueno Steo, starting up Stormont Fryboy, Unsurpassable, still with one just behind her, it's a 3-length trailing Kinder Rolex. Just over a quarter of a mile to go, Machete the leader, Broadway Star, a length and a quarter in behind second, Ellie yet to see the pylons, rushing up from the back, Stormont Fryboy making nice gains, 1:27 to 1 3/4, and Machete turns for home with a lead of a length and a half on Broadway Star, in session, angles out, Stormont Fryboy's up to 4th, here's Broadway Star off of the pylons and trying to reel in that leader, Machete, who's still on top of length. Machete with Broadway Star inching closer. The line's coming. Machete, Broadway Star, Machete will get it done. It's Machete. Defend out Broadway Star in session, 1:56-1.